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0: From ABC News, I'm Wayne Cabot. The ceasefire seems to have ceased. Today, Iran fired 10 missiles at Israel, which intercepted them all, and is now weighing a response. To Jerusalem tonight, ABC's Tom Sufi Burridge.
1: Trump reportedly telling Axios he was about to phone Israeli Prime Minister Netanyahu and tell him not to retaliate by attacking Iran. But in a sign of the pressure Netanyahu will now face domestically and from within his own government, his far-right security minister, Itamar Ben-Gvir, posting in Hebrew on X, tonight, Tehran must burn.
0: Tehran is untouched for now, unclear how it might answer Iran's first missile attack since the April ceasefire, with little hope of opening the strait. Crude is higher again. Graham Plattner is taking questions from voters at a town hall in Maine now, 2 days before a primary that was his to win. But the hits keep coming. The New York Times reports an ex-girlfriend claims he grabbed her violently, which he denies. On ABC's This Week, Virginia Democratic Senator Mark Warner said,
2: I think this whole realm changed dramatically when Donald Trump ran his first time and was caught on tape saying extraordinarily disparaging things. That seemed not to stop Trump getting elected. And I do think at the end of the day, American voters will make those decisions.
0: Labor strife ahead of one of the world's biggest events. ABC's Melissa Adan in L.A.
3: The World Cup is days away, and the first game here in L.A. may actually be in trouble. This is because concession workers at SoFi Stadium are set to go on strike. So the union tells us its members, which includes cashiers, cooks, bartenders, servers over at SoFi, voted overwhelmingly to authorize a strike against the stadium's food service operator, Legends Global.
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5: It's 5:02. I'm Chris Havlick. Here's our top story.
6: High five.
5: Groundbreaking this week for a new Maricopa County Animal Care and Control Facility in Glendale. Maricopa County Supervisor Debbie Lesko says the new animal shelter is needed.
7: The West Valley is booming. There's tons of jobs coming up over here, but also a lot of families moving here. So this is a logical place to build a new animal shelter because people love their pets.
5: The state-of-the-art complex with over 600 kennels is scheduled to open in May of 2028. Queen Creek is no longer considering annexation of a Pinal County community with 5,000 residents. Following a town council vote, the area was removed from the Queen Creek general plan. City officials cited concerns about unwanted population growth and profitability of the acquisition for the town. Some residents say developers told them they would be annexed and used public comments to express disappointment over the decision. More than a dozen Gilbert businesses are closed after structural issues were found on their building's roof and load-bearing walls. Gilbert Fire Chief Ron Dugan tells KTAR a structural engineer must evaluate the building before repairs can start at the strip mall near Gilbert and Brown Roads.
8: A weather event or even just some other type of event could have resulted in a catastrophic failure of the roof and the wall that would have taken down the building.
5: He says community members can reach out to the Gilbert Chamber of Commerce or to the impacted businesses directly on social media if they want to help. A man's body was found in a Buckeye area canal this morning. The man was pronounced dead at the scene. The circumstances surrounding his death are under investigation. One person died and four others were injured in a wrong-way crash on Interstate 10 near Tonopah yesterday evening. State troopers say a small SUV was traveling eastbound in the westbound lanes when it struck another car, killing the driver. The four occupants of the second car were injured, two of them seriously. And a suspect in an Avondale aggravated assault has died after a high-speed chase. Police say 39-year-old Luis Matsumoto reportedly shot at another vehicle yesterday afternoon, then led officers in a high-speed chase. He was injured in a crash a short distance away and later died at the hospital. And now a check on traffic from the Valley Chevy Dealers Traffic Center. Some weekend freeway closures, including southbound SR-51 between Indian School and the I-10, eastbound Loop 202 Santan between the Price and the Arizona Avenue. KTAR weather for the Valley, mostly clear tonight with a low around 76. It's 100 degrees in Buckeye. 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
5: Exactly.
6: That's funny. I never swear around my kids.
5: Oh, it's, yeah. I try not to.
6: We were in the ocean, and I was holding my son. He was probably six, and we were looking at something, and then we turn around, and there is this, like, 20-foot wave that is about to crash down on us. And I went, oh, blank. And then we got hit by the wave. And I said, I asked him if he was okay. And he was like, yeah. And he goes, and Dad, you said a bad word. I was like, well, we almost died. I have an excuse.
5: Just this one time.
6: Yeah.
5: Just
6: you got to let those go.
5: Well, when I saw this video of something called Peek-a-Book, which I'm going to show it to you in just a second.
6: Okay.
5: But when I saw this video, I thought, like, how can this be? Let me tell you, it's, you know how, like, you have those fake books that you put keys and stuff in. Do you have one of those? I have one of those in
6: keys?
5: My house. Yes. Like, I have a fake book that I put spare keys in.
6: Oh, I have one that I put all the gift cards in.
5: Okay, perfect.
6: Yeah.
5: Okay. So it's just like
6: which
5: that.
6: One's yours? Mine is Scenery of Arizona.
5: like Barry bought ours, so it's like the history of mankind and science and stuff like
6: the
5: that.
6: The first ever ham radio.
5: But so in this fake book, in the middle, is a magnetic holder. So it keeps your phone in place.
6: Okay.
5: So you hold this book. And so as you're holding this book in front of your kids, you could be on TikTok and they think you're reading a book.
6: Look how educated mom is. Look at her.
5: Look at her go.
6: Well, but she's actually on Instagram.
5: Exactly.
6: And Pinterest.
5: I got a lot to say about this, and wait till you see it in action.
6: I do want to see this.
5: But first, I got to tell you about NetSuite, because they're one of our great sponsors here on the show. You know, every business owner I talk to asks the same question. 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All right, so here it is. I want you to describe, Andrew, what everybody's going to be seeing right now. Mm-hmm. As we look at this peek a book, new product that is going to change the world forever.
6: Change the world forever is kind of dramatic for a fake book. So it's white on the inside. There is looks like there's pages like a notepad, and it's a small tan book. And then the woman who's holding it, she opens it up, hides her phone inside. And this is used to hide the fact you're that using your phone
5: in front of your babies,
6: from your kids.
5: Yes.
6: Yeah. I'm not scrolling. I'm bettering myself.
5: I'm reading the book. Meanwhile, the kid's looking up.
6: Oh, it's a parenting book.
5: Yeah, so she's wearing her parenting book, reading. Well, not really reading.
6: No, she's not reading at all.
5: Yes.
6: She's just using her phone on the sly.
5: I mean, I get it. Parents need a break. I certainly did at times. I mean, but kids aren't dumb.
6: Did you hide your social media use or your phone use from your kids?
5: No.
6: You just did it out.
5: Now, the reason why I hesitated, because a picture popped up on my feed.
6: Uh-huh.
5: You know, Google always says like, oh, here's something that happened 20 years ago or right. 10 years ago or whatever. And it popped up, and Ian was next to me on a lounge chair. And I had a towel over my head because I was on my phone, and we were outside and I couldn't see.
6: Hold mommy's umbrella. She needs to send a text message.
5: I mean, but fake reading in front of them is not going to teach them to read. They'll know.
6: Absolutely. They'll figure it out. They're not dumb.
5: I mean, especially when, like, imagine just scrolling like TikTok and all of a sudden, like, the sound automatically goes, you know.
6: Right. It's one of those viral happens. Songs.
5: Yes. You know, you can have the sound off and then you hit something suddenly and you're like, oh.
6: Why are you laughing your butt off at a parenting book right now?
5: You know, I'm reading a great book at the moment right now.
6: Or are you reading a great book at the moment?
5: Yes. It's called The History of Gulu, and I just cannot put it down.
6: Oh, boy. It hurts my head sometimes. Why? These jokes.
5: So they're bad. So good.
6: No.
5: They're so good. So I counted the number of cameras that I have on my 7-mile commute to the office.
6: Okay. Do you sure you got them all?
5: I looked on the map, and I'll tell you where you can look on the map.
6: Oh, cool.
5: And the Flock camera specifically. And there were 6 cameras.
6: In your 7-mile commute?
5: 6 cameras.
6: That's it?
5: Well, different traffic lights.
6: Right.
5: I mean,
6: I thought it would be a lot more.
5: Well, you know, you go out of Paradise Valley into Phoenix, there aren't that many.
6: Okay.
5: But as you're driving through Paradise Valley, there's quite a few.
6: Because I get on the freeway at 44th Street, and then I come, I don't know what, it's probably 7 exits to get to here. And I counted 12 cameras.
5: Well, that's the ADOT. That's the Department of Transportation.
6: A little different on the highway.
5: Yeah. So these are 80,000 plate reading cameras, Flock cameras. They're in 49 states, 5,000 communities, 20 billion vehicles a month are scanned. And they run HOAs. We have them going into our neighborhood. I have a license plate camera right on my property, too.
6: Right.
5: But the reason why I'm bringing this up is we've all heard of Flock cameras. But now they have something called the Alpha Project. Have you heard about the Alpha Project?
6: I have not.
5: The Alpha Project reads your license plate from 2,000 feet above the air, above the ground.
6: That's far away.
5: Yes. And it can follow your car in real time. It can only go 60 miles an hour. So if you're going over 60.
6: Never catching you.
5: Just saying.
6: They'll be like, oh, that's Kim Commando's car. Where'd she go? Where is she?
5: When they deploy the Alpha drone, it can arrive within 85 seconds. So they say before any police or anything like that. You can find every camera watching you. And if you go to maps.dflock.org.
6: And what's the purpose of this drone? Is it only going to be used for law enforcement?
5: Well, that's the big question. You know, we don't really know.
6: Okay.
5: You know, Flock is a private company. We don't know who they're doing business with. What are they doing with all these I mean, because I was thinking about it. I mean, if you really wanted to figure out my routine, I mean, you could literally just look for my car on these flock cameras and say, okay, you know,
6: she goes here, she goes there.
5: Yes.
6: Oh, exactly. On Tuesday, she goes to this place.
5: Exactly. Exactly. And then she don't apply.
6: This information's not public, correct?
5: No. But it's also kind of a gray area on who gets it. Now, of course, flock cameras, they have found stolen vehicles and they've solved crimes and all that other great stuff. But I just think it's interesting that we have this technology and not too many people know that it even exists.
6: It's true.
5: And when I wrote about this for our newsletter at getkim.com, is that I think the guy was in somewhere in Tennessee. And he sent me a note and he said, he thought like, oh, Kim Commando, you don't know what you're talking about. I live in a rural community. We would never have flock cameras. He had them all over.
6: Really?
5: That's why he sent me a note. He's like, oh my gosh.
6: That's this is probably crazy. Especially where they need them is in the rural areas because they don't have the ones that are local municipalities.
5: That's probably true. Let's see. Cutting the cable, saving money?
6: No.
5: Okay.
6: We're spending more.
5: I know. It's so ridiculous.
6: We just did a declutter.
5: Did you?
6: We went on because we're trying to build up travel miles.
5: Okay.
6: Because we spend all this money and we're like, why should you get miles? Because I don't know. I'm taking 5 flights this summer. It's ridiculous. And so we went through everything. And as we're seeing where we're going to pay for which card to get these points and those points, we're like, we didn't even know we were paying for this. We didn't even know we were paying for this.
5: What you get for
6: I
5: free?
6: I thought that was free. It's not free. Or what used to be free.
5: What was the big shocker?
6: The Paramount Plus. I thought Paramount Plus came through Verizon. I had no idea that I was paying for Paramount Plus the whole time.
5: How much?
6: I think that one's $11.99.
5: For how long?
6: Years. Literally years that I thought it just came through my cell phone plan. Because when any time we would go over what are we spending, I would go, oh, well, we don't have to worry about that. That we get that through Verizon. We don't. No. I've been paying for it forever and no one watches it.
5: Yeah, it's
6: ridiculous. We canceled like 6 things. I mean, we saved $100.
5: Oh, that's awesome.
6: It was awesome.
5: That's good. DirecTV. I don't know too many people who have DirecTV.
6: No, I don't know anybody either.
5: With My Sports is going up 22%. Stars is raising its monthly. AMC Plus is bumping it up. The average ad-free streaming bundle in 2021 was $62. Now it's close to $80. I think that's low.
6: This sounds way low.
5: Doesn't it?
6: Yeah. Do you have, I think, everything, right?
5: We do.
6: Subscribe to everything?
5: It doesn't matter what it is. If there's a subscription, it is on my plan. And not by me. because here's what happens. You know, Barry subscribes to everything. I'm the cheap one in the family, believe it or not. And so what I do is every once in a while I take his phone and I unsubscribe to a whole bunch of things.
6: That is convenient that he signs up for everything through his phone, so it's just a little slider over. You don't got to log in anywhere. You just turn everything off.
5: Not everything.
6: Okay.
5: I wish. And then we took the boat out last weekend, and I said, hey, what's the weather going to be? And he's like, I don't know. You canceled all my weather apps.
6: I bet you was so sad.
5: Well, some of them were like $50, and you know, it's crazy.
6: The man loves his weather.
5: I know. All right, so when you're on Amazon now, this is really interesting. You're on Amazon and you're searching for a product. You know how it would normally like give you real products?
6: Yeah, hopefully. Okay.
5: Well, now they're going to have computer AI generated images of products that they think you might buy.
6: What? Okay, so when I do buy it, do they then go and manufacture it?
5: But they it's like, you know, maybe you might want a new dress. Well, not you. Maybe I might want a new dress.
6: Right.
5: And I want a blue dress. So it'll show me pictures of different blue dresses.
6: And then you go, oh, I love this dress. And then it'll go $79.99.
5: And then it will, yeah. And then it will go try to find the dress that it kind of is almost like the one that you want.
6: And they're just going to send you a knockoff?
5: Yes.
6: Or an almost like?
5: Yeah. You know, I asked AI to picture my dream couch. It was a sofa sophisticated one.
6: Wow. Yes. Every single person in here is groaning right now.
5: Okay.
6: I just did a poll.
5: Okay. Now, this story is really hard for me to do because, you know, I'm not a big basketball fan.
6: You're not?
5: No.
6: Who's in the NBA finals right now?
5: The Knicks and the Spurs.
6: You probably because you have it written down right in front of you.
5: No, I knew it.
6: Who won game one?
5: The Knicks.
6: Very good.
5: See?
6: And the Knicks are from?
5: New York.
6: And the Spurs are from?
5: Texas.
6: Texas.
5: San Antonio.
6: Yeah, right.
5: Okay. How am I doing so far?
6: You're really good.
5: Okay. Well, and then there's Jalen Brunson?
6: Yeah. He plays for the... You don't have it on your cheat sheet.
5: and Wemby.
6: Well, what's his full name? I mean, obviously, you're such a huge fan. You know his full name.
5: I have no idea.
6: Victor Wembanyama.
5: Okay. Well, the reason why I bring all this up is not just because I love talking about sports.
6: Sure.
5: Is that ChatGPT came out and predicted the winner. Okay. Did you hear about this?
6: No.
5: Saying the Spurs.
6: Well, they're down. They're down in the series.
5: They say in game 7, Knicks will jump out early and lead most of the night. The Spurs will make a comeback. Third quarter flips the game. Fourth quarter belongs to the Spurs. Final score 110-102.
6: Spurs that's something to track. It's got a final score.
5: Will win the title. MVP, Wemby.
6: Victor Wembanyama.
5: Wembanyama.
6: He's French.
5: Is he?
6: Yeah. He's like a 7'4" French guy.
5: Really?
6: Yeah.
5: That doesn't.
6: He smokes cigarettes in his post game. We shot the ball. It was very good. I don't care. I go home.
5: That was not on my 2026 bingo card.
6: 7'4" French guy?
5: No. He's going to be, okay, if he wins the title, he'll be the second youngest finals MVP in league history.
6: Also, if he wins the MVP, they got to win the series and he's got to be named MVP. But I picked the Knicks to win it all.
5: Well, I think he's a total baller.
6: Keep don't do that.
5: Just encourage her.
6: I hate that.
5: When I went to Tokyo.
6: What a transition.
5: That one of the things that, I'm always looking for experiences. Mm-hmm. And so knowing Ian plays Tokyo Drift, Fast and Furious, right. And we got the movies and all this stuff. So I arranged for us to have a Tokyo Drift tour.
6: That's really cool.
5: And you have to go out at 11 p.m. And they take you to a spot in Tokyo where you have all the Nissans and they actually have like Corvettes and things like that. And what was interesting about that is the cops know that this whole drifting tour is happening. But they kind of let it go.
6: Okay.
5: Now, the reason why I bring this up is that now you can have Uber Drift.
6: What's that?
5: It's a special Uber experience where they will take you in these Nissans, put on a helmet, and it's $200 for a group of 4 people. And you can do like a professional formula drift around Tokyo. I would totally do this.
6: I'm going to predict this is going to last 7 months.
5: Really? Oh,
6: a car is going to roll over and a bunch of people are going to get injured or die and they're going to shut it down because people are going to sue the pants off of Uber.
5: You know, but here's the thing. I didn't know this. You can get an Uber Safari in South Africa, an Uber Balloon in Turkey.
6: Wow, I didn't know any of these.
5: A water aircraft in India, Uber Bubbles in France. You on a champagne tour.
6: Oh, that's great.
5: I would love that. I mean, they're just surging past the competition.
6: Maybe Victor Wembanyama will take you on the champagne tour in France.
5: Because he's a driving force.
6: Just go to break.
5: Hey, picture this. You're at work. Your phone buzzes. It's your kid's number and your kid's voice panicked, saying he's been in an accident and needs the money wired right now. You're going to move heaven and earth, of course, but it's what the scammers are counting on. So here's the play. 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Now, you can't stop them from cloning a voice, but you can make sure they never get your number in the first place. And that's Incogni. 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A new AI tool. 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And also a hidden stalker that may be in your device right now. And we have great phone calls here on the Kim Komando Show.
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0: I have a certain packing trick that I do.
1: For a vacation?
0: Yes. Okay. We talked about taking all these flights. Mm-hmm. Is that I lay out what I want to bring, because we all have like our favorite pair of jeans, our favorite shoes right. and jackets and stuff like that. And then you take pictures of it all and you say, I'm going to Mexico for 4 days or wherever you're going, and look up the weather and then tell me what I'm missing and tell me what I have too much of, and then come up with 10 outfits. And then, whew, hallelujah. It puts everything all together so you can wear like this jacket without those jeans or that dress or whatever it may be.
1: Does it ever say you don't need these two things?
0: Yes.
1: Oh, that's really
0: yeah.
1: cool.
0: They say like you don't need two pairs of blue shoes. But okay. I'm like, I like both.
1: Shut up, ChatGPT. Sure. You don't know style.
0: So if you're going on a trip this summer and you're wondering like an easy way to pack, you ought to try that out.
1: That's really cool.
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4: Authorities in Utah say a 17-year-old from Arizona drowned in a paddleboard accident. Our sister station KSL reports the teen was not wearing a life jacket and became separated from his paddleboard when he drowned. The incident occurred on Bear Lake, northeast of Salt Lake City. The teen's name was not immediately released. Crews have stopped forward progress on a wildfire north of Tonto Basin in Gila County. The fire burned about 25 acres and closed lanes on SR 188 in the area. The Gila County Sheriff's Office tells our television partners at ABC 15 that someone wielding a welding fence accidentally sparked the fire. Residents of the Brownsville Mobile Home Park near the fire were told to be ready to evacuate. Israel says it has launched missiles in the country's first such... Iran has launched missiles at the country in the first such bombardment since a fragile ceasefire took effect in early April. And now for a check on traffic from the Valley Chevy Dealers Traffic Center. Some weekend freeway closures. Southbound SR 51 is closed between Indian School and I-10. Eastbound Loop 202 Santan closed between Price and Arizona Avenue. And northbound I-17 closed between Cactus and Union Hills. All those closures till 5 a.m. on Monday. KTAR weather for the Valley. Tonight, mostly clear with a low around 76. It'll be breezy, sunny tomorrow with a high near 105. Highs gradually increasing to near 111 by Friday. 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
0: 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So have you ever looked at a photo online and you thought to yourself, that ain't real?
1: Most of the time, yeah. I mean, this day and age, it's all fake.
0: You're like, that's just not possible. That could even remotely happen in my universe.
1: Correct.
0: Well, Stephen Scott Grogan in Lakeland, Florida. Hello there, Stephen. Welcome aboard. Welcome to the show today. So, Stephen.
11: Hi, Kim. Thank you so much for having me.
0: Welcome. And so tell us about your photo.
11: It was of a young alligator's eye. I was hiking all day long, and it was the first photo that I actually got all day, and I was very proud of it. It was a perfect mirror reflection, and my photos, I'm not used to having exposure with them, so I figured I would join the 35 Awards. It's one of the largest international photography competitions, and I entered the mobile category, and it's kind of like a gauntlet. They have 3 stages of it, and in the first stage, my gator reflection of the baby's eye had like a little exclamation point over it, and it wouldn't allow me to enter it. So I appealed it, and I got a message back saying that this photo is not allowed in the mobile photography nomination because it was taken with professional camera equipment due to the depth of field and high details that are within it.
0: Okay, but you didn't use any high-end equipment, right?
11: No, I actually used my Samsung Galaxy S25 Ultra.
0: Okay, well, let me tell you, we're looking at your pictures right now. They're phenomenal. Wow.
11: Thank you very much.
0: You're very talented. Now, how close were you to this gator?
11: I was actually about 12 feet away. The camera itself was a few feet. I use a 12-foot-long telescopic selfie stick.
0: Well, thank goodness for that.
11: my girlfriend appreciates me being careful.
1: Now, where are you factory settings? Like, it sounds like you're a photographer and you're into this. Do you just use the settings that come out of the box, or do you tweak them to make You do tweak them. Okay. So maybe that's why I picked up on it, because you tweaked the settings.
0: And then
11: I do use Expert Raw. Everything I shoot is either in 50 MP in Expert Raw or 200 MP Expert Raw.
0: Wow.
11: That photo was 50 MP, and I believe it was a 5X super telephoto.
0: Wow. Okay. And so you obviously went to them and said, hey, listen, I mean, I just use my Samsung phone.
11: Yes.
0: And what was the reply?
11: At the manual review, it stands, please change this photo. So I just gave up on it. I felt disheartened disappointed because it's one of my favorite photos. And I've tried to replicate it since, and I haven't been able to do it. And then it kept happening again after that. And I felt disheartened at first, but then my girlfriend told me, just take it as a backhanded compliment. And I do. I take it as a compliment.
0: Yeah.
11: Now.
0: God, that's so sad, though, really.
11: It is.
0: Now, how long have you been doing this?
11: I am completely self-taught. I've been doing it for about 3 years.
0: Wow. And so why did you pick gators?
11: I started hiking years ago. I live in Central Florida. All you usually see is gators or snakes or insects, maybe Bigfoot if you're lucky.
0: Go ahead. I was just going to say, let me tell you that. I am so afraid of gators.
1: Really?
0: I am.
11: Really?
0: I am.
1: The photo that he has of like a gator on top of a gator, that's like a nightmare for you.
0: Yes,
1: it's like four gators stacked on each other.
0: I'd rather give me scorpions any day.
1: They're a little smaller.
0: I can step on them. Have you ever gotten bit by a gator?
11: I have not. I've actually have never had a close encounter.
0: That's good. You keep that selfie stick handy.
11: Correct.
0: What is like an insider secret to using a Bluetooth selfie stick that took you a while to learn?
11: I would say I would buy the expensive ones. I've gone through 19 in 3 years.
1: Is that because the gators bite them?
11: 19. I've gone through 19 remote Bluetooth shutters in 3 years. I do use them aggressively. I do take thousands of photos in Expert Raw every day, and then I have to dump them to my portable SSD drive. But the Bluetooth shutters maybe last a month, 2 months. So I ended up buying, I forget what brand it is, but I ended up buying a really expensive one, and it's been with me now for about 6 months.
1: Oh, nice. All right, good.
0: All right, so don't buy the cheap one.
1: Quality matters.
11: Quality matters, in this case, yes, it does.
0: Oh, wow. Well,
11: I've even dropped it in swamp water, and I've retrieved it, and it still works. So.
0: Oh, just let it go. If you drop your selfie stick in the gator water.
1: Okay. Well, usually at the end of a selfie stick is a phone.
0: I'm not kidding you. I mean, we flew over the swamps to get to Miami, and I literally was sitting there going like, plane, stay in the air. Because I thought, oh my God. And I think I even said to Barry, if this plane falls in the water, we're dead.
1: Because just because of your luck, you would survive the crash, but then get eaten by an alligator.
0: Probably. Delray in Tucson, Arizona, you're up next. Hi, Delray.
6: Hi, Kim.
0: What's going on?
6: Well, this is the second time I've talked to you, and I'm a writer of a fantasy webtoon called The Thousand-Year-Old Woman, and I've been using AI as my own art department.
0: Okay.
6: And, it's something that I've just started, and, I have a lot of trials and tribulations getting the groove on, but I've got the groove on and working really well with it.
0: So what's on your mind? How can we help you? And congrats on that.
6: Well, it's a Facebook advertisement. So I've been trying to do Facebook advertisement, and I'm still not quite sure.
0: It's hard.
6: Yeah, they have a lot of terms and stuff and it seems made up, you get so many clicks and that. Yeah. I don't know how well I'm doing. They do tell me, who is clicking on it and what age.
0: What's the goal? What's the goal? Because I will tell you, Facebook advertising is not easy.
1: Okay.
0: I mean, you got like audiences, and then you've got cost per click, and then you really have to keep track of this. Otherwise, they're going to keep banging your credit card every time you turn around.
6: Right. The goal is to get more views on my webtoon site, and it has been going up pretty good. I've only been working with it for a couple weeks. And I've gotten close to 200 views, and considering I'm a brand new,
0: which is, it's a good place to start. But yeah. I would say, what do you think? I mean, I would say put them up on TikTok.
1: Yeah.
0: And
1: the last thing I would do is have the destination be a website. Social media is where people are going to consume this the most. Do you have a social media account for your webtoon?
12: No. Not just specifically for my webtoon.
0: Yeah, that's what you need to do.
1: Yeah.
0: You know, start instead of sending them to a website, create a whole profile, a whole branding campaign, and you know, get into ChatGPT. It will help you how to, you know, kind of sort through what you need to do for all this. But what you want to do is get a TikTok account, an Instagram Reels. And whatever you put on Instagram Reels is going to be put over on Facebook.
1: Correct.
0: And how long do you think it should be?
1: I mean, if it's engaging. But the whole thing with TikTok is you can do part twos. So
0: that's
1: if
0: true.
1: You have a
0: that's
1: 3 minute
0: good.
1: Video, you can do three separate 1 minute videos and just put part one in the corner. And if someone's interested in it, that's when you're going to get the click to the page and you're going to get more clicks because they're going to keep watching.
0: And then you can say to be continued.
1: Correct.
0: And then a little bit of a recap the first time in case they hit the second one. But the whole idea is that now we're going to start increasing engagement, increasing views, and then we don't have to worry about maintaining a website.
1: Right.
0: Because, you know, nobody's going to a website anymore.
1: No, absolutely
0: it's just
1: not
0: happening. And so you've got to retool your thinking. And this is really goes for a lot of business owners as you're listening right now. And I know it's hard because you're sitting there. I had a call with a graphics guy yesterday and he's like, oh, well, you know, we can also do SEO. I went, what? I actually said that.
1: Mm-hmm.
0: Well, why would I need SEO? Okay. Because nobody's searching Google anymore.
1: Right.
0: So why do you need that? But it doesn't mean that you shouldn't have a robust web presence, but then it has to be, you know, AI optimized, not search engine optimized. And so that's really what the goal is. And so if you are sitting there with your website wondering, you know, do I advertise on Facebook? And I will tell you, I spend anywhere between $700 and $1,000 a day on Facebook.
1: Ads. Wow, okay.
0: It's a lot. Because that's how we're driving a lot of the traffic for the newsletters and to subscribe. And that's why, you know, the numbers keep going up.
1: Mm-hmm.
0: But, you know, there's a lot of math behind that. You know, how much are we willing to pay per subscriber? What is the lifetime value of that subscriber? And if you are approaching Facebook ads just like, oh, I'm going to get people to click, and you don't know what your customer's worth, and you don't know what you're doing, you have to find somebody who does. Because
1: right.
0: Otherwise, you'll just waste money. You know, Ian and I sat down on a weekend. I said, we're going to figure out Facebook ads. It can't be that hard. Well, $700 later, after 2 days, I'm like, we don't know what we're doing.
1: But that's where social media comes to play. If you just want eyeballs on your thing, you can do it for free. Put it up on social media. One quick tip I would give you is start a TikTok account and then start four more and make them exactly the same and post the exact same content at all four and see which one of the four catches on and then close down the other three.
0: But how can you do that if that's your brand?
1: Because, first of all, you can change your brand. So if it was, you know, the 1,000-year-old wife or whatever, I can't remember the name of his cartoon, but you could name them all differently. And once the one catches on, then you just rename it.
0: I see. Okay. So it's not like if you did it, then you lost it.
1: No, you're not losing it forever.
0: Okay. All right. That's good. I didn't know that. All right. Let's switch gears just a little bit. You know, that glow that you see on people who just seem to radiate health. It's not just great lighting. It's what's happening inside their bodies. And one of the best kept secrets to looking and feeling amazing is collagen. 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
0: Okay, it's one of the annoyances of life. You have to fill out a form.
1: Yeah, hate them.
0: Okay, school forms, applications, membership forms.
1: I'm sure there's people like, hey, fill this out. You get a $15 rebate. And you're just like, nah, it's not worth it.
0: I'm not going to do it. HOA forms. I had to fill out one of those the other day. It's like an adulting problem.
1: Yes.
0: You know,
1: it's annoying.
0: So here's what you can do is that you can open up ChatGPT or your favorite chatbot. Though ChatGPT seems to be really good at this one. And then you click that little pay-per-click icon, and then you upload the form, and you say, hey, let's fill this out together.
1: And it's going to know if you use ChatGPT.
0: It's going to fill out all the stuff.
1: It's going to know a lot of it right off the bat.
0: Yeah. And it will also like ask you, you know, do I check the yes or no box here?
1: Mm-hmm.
0: And I'll tell you, it really works well. Now, there's a catch. You know, sometimes forms want things like your date of birth, mm-hmm. your social security number. You probably don't want to say, hey, I'll pass on that. And then maybe when you get it, you can, you know, print it and then scan it or take a photo of it and send
1: right.
0: it out. But I just wanted to pass that along as our AI tip of the week, or I guess the tip of this hour, because there's every hour there's AI tips.
1: It's true. It's all over the place.
0: It's just all over the place. So in case you ever want to check that out, make sure that you go to splashofai.com. That's our new AI newsletter. That's splashofai.com. It's actually a tool that we wrote about the other day. All right, still to come, we have more of your phone calls here on the Kim Komando Show.
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1: Yes, please go subscribe, comment, like, share, all those things.
0: All that great stuff.
1: Mainly subscribe.
0: Let's see, Sarah in San Antonio, Texas. So who's going to win, Sarah? The Spurs or the Knicks?
2: Spurs go. All the way. It's going to be the Spurs. I'm telling you, it's going to be the Spurs.
1: When's the last time you won a title? 1999?
0: I think it was 73.
1: They won with Duncan and Ron.
0: 2014.
1: You're talking about the Knicks. The Knicks has been that long.
2: Sounds about right. It was Popovich was the coach.
1: Okay. Yeah.
2: So it's been a little while.
1: 99 was the last time the Spurs played the Knicks in the finals. That's
0: okay,
1: why
0: 2014.
1: Oh, yeah.
0: You're like, look at me. I knew that.
1: You have it written down somewhere.
0: Look. Not a paper in front of me that says Spurs.
1: I'm so proud of you.
0: Thank you.
1: Someone told it to you in your ear.
0: Well, yeah. Okay. So, Sarah, what's on your mind?
2: So, first of all, I'm so excited to talk to you. I've got probably a very minor dilemma compared to all of the other stuff that you've been talking about today. So, my family is having a reunion, and it's going to be in August. And it is celebrating just 100. My great grandparents were married 109 years ago. And although they're not with us, we're getting together all of the grandkids and the great grandkids. What's crazy about it is there is such an age span. So it's everybody from the youngest that will be there is in their late 20s and the oldest is 80. And that's just between grandchildren and great grandchildren. Cause there was such a great grandma had a big gap with all of the kids. Anyway, very excited to go. And everybody has all these wonderful pictures that they're taking a picture of the picture and then posting that. Or they're emailing me and saying, hey, you know, I don't have anything. I don't have any way to scan this. So what I'm looking for is a scanner that is portable and easy to use and does not have to rely on any kind of Wi-Fi because I'm going to be in a very, very small town, 1,200 people in Minnesota.
0: Wow.
2: And so I don't know how reliable the Wi-Fi is going to be in the building that we're in. So, yeah, that's what I'm looking for.
0: Well, you know, any phone can do a scan now. With Apple Notes, you can scan. You can scan documents. But if you, whether you have Apple or you have documents and photos, rather. But if you have a phone, Google has an app called PhotoScan that is phenomenal. And it will clean up the scratches and, you know, handle older photos and get rid of cracks and it works on also will boost the color. It really does work and it's free. It's called PhotoScan. But if these are photos that you actually want to have scanned is that there's a company called Iris Scan and they have something called the Anywhere Scanner and it's actually pretty darn good. I think it's like $120 or something like that.
1: It's not bad.
0: No. So you could do that, but try that PhotoScan app. And one of the things that's really great about that too is that if you want to take a picture of a photo that's in a picture frame and it's, you know, how it gets old and it gets creased against the glass and then you're afraid to take it out because you're going to rip it, is that with the PhotoScan app, you can actually do that. It's going to get rid of the glare. And so you're like, oh, this is fabulous.
1: That's really cool.
2: Awesome.
0: So this is so fun for you. I hope you have a great time.
2: Thank you so much. I'm very excited. Going to get to meet a lot of new people and people I haven't seen in a very long time. So looking forward to it.
0: Well, thanks for your call, Sarah. And make sure that, you know, while you're there, what a great opportunity to do a family tree.
1: Oh, yeah, that's true.
0: Be a lot of
1: you
0: fun
1: got almost all the whole trees just sitting there.
0: We got a forest. Just saying. We're going to talk about hidden stalker tech coming right back. Here's the thing about artificial intelligence. It's not just for tech people. It's for anyone who wants to save money, save time, and stop feeling left behind. I'm Kim Komando. 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
1: They zoom past that as fast as possible.
0: But you don't know who's really tracking you.
1: All of them.
0: So what you want to do is go to your phone's location settings, and then you find out which apps have always on access. 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
1: Okay.
0: But you still want to go in there and double check, okay, just in case. 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

0: You've shot your missiles. That's enough. Get back to the table and make a deal. And in another call, Trump reportedly telling Axios he was about to phone Israeli Prime Minister Netanyahu and tell him not to retaliate by attacking Iran.
1: Trump says Israel will do what he tells them to, telling the Financial Times, "I call all the shots." But when Trump called the initial shot to start the war, he may have been misguided, says Republican Representative Mike McCaul, who says the attack was justified, but told ABC's This Week.
2: "I think they thought the regime would implode after taking out the top leadership in the Ayatollah, and that didn't happen."
1: People lucky enough to have Knicks Spurs tickets for Game 3 at MSG can expect layers of lawmen and women. ABC's Perry Russum.
3: Police have the barricades ready to go. They are lined up around the entire arena.
4: The Secret Service will be here as President Trump says he's coming to the game. The New York City native and Knicks fan would become the first sitting president to attend the NBA Finals. A watch party outside the arena has been canceled.
1: New York's Mayor Zoran Mamdani says there will still be watch parties across the city.
5: Whether it's at Central Park, whether it's at Radio City Music Hall, whether it's at Brooklyn Bowl.
1: Crime in New York hit historic lows last week, reflecting trends across the country. But USA mass shootings are rising sharply compared to last year at this time, from 141 then to 176 now. Still no suspects in a Toledo mass shooting overnight. 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
7: It's 6:02. I'm Chris Havlick. Here's our top story. A 17-year-old from Arizona has died while paddleboarding in a Utah lake. Authorities tell our sister station KSL that the teen was paddleboarding in Bear Lake, northeast of Salt Lake City, yesterday when he fell and became separated from his board. The teen was not wearing a life jacket. Emergency crews were not able to resuscitate him. His name has not been released. There have been 74 mountain rescues so far this year in Phoenix. That's up more than 50% from this point a year ago. Phoenix Fire Captain Adam Skyver says hikers often underestimate the trail and the weather, a mistake that can quickly turn deadly.
8: It doesn't look ominous, right? Oh, that's not that big of a hike. Oh, it's only a mile to the top. And so it doesn't seem as bad as it is. And then next thing you know, they get into a bad spot.
7: Phoenix Fire responded to more than 200 mountain rescues just last year. When hitting the trails this summer, know what you're getting yourself into. Plenty of water, and maybe just wait a few months until it cools off. More than 21 juveniles have been charged under Preston's law since April. Maricopa County Attorney Rachel Mitchell says the law makes an assault on someone by two or more people a Class 4 felony. Mitchell is urging parents to be involved in young people's lives.
9: It's young people knowing that someone sees them, someone believes in them, and someone cares enough to stop them before they make a decision that will change their life forever.
7: Surprise police have also submitted charges under Preston's law in a case involving two teens, allegedly beat a 15-year-old boy. Avondale police say a man has died after a shooting and high-speed chase yesterday afternoon. Officers began chasing 39-year-old Luis Matsumoto along Avondale Boulevard after he allegedly shot at another vehicle. Matsumoto was severely injured when his vehicle crashed during the chase. He was pronounced dead at a hospital. And a New River couple will spend years in federal prison after stealing more than $12 million from the state's Medicaid program. And now for a check on traffic from the Valley Chevy Dealers Traffic Center. There's a crash reported in Phoenix at Thunderbird and 64th Street. Several weekend freeway closures. Southbound State Route 51 between Indian School and I-10. Eastbound Loop 202 Santan between Price and Arizona Avenue. Northbound I-17 between Cactus and Union Hills. All those closures should be picked up by 5 o'clock tomorrow morning. KTAR weather for the Valley, mostly clear tonight, a low around 76. It'll be a bit breezy. Sunny tomorrow with a high near 105, and Tuesday sunny with a high near 106. Highs gradually increasing to near 111 by Friday. 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
5: Oh, man, you missed it yesterday. What did I miss? You were out yesterday. You missed it. We kicked off Outspoken Hunger. We are partnering with St. Mary's Food Bank.
6: Whole month of June, right?
5: The March to 500,000 meals.
6: Outstanding.
5: We had a lot of fun. Your friend Ian Schwartz was in.
6: The Weather Bunny.
5: From AZ Family.
6: Yeah, part-time gig he does.
5: Yeah. I had him call of his rich friends at
6: his
5: the
6: rich
5: television
6: friends.
5: Station. And we got a couple $1,000 from
6: really?
5: Me. We put him on the air. And they were giving money. It was pretty. Becky Lynn looked at me with a little bit of Gatos. You'll ask anybody for money, won't you? You'll just
6: did he shake him down?
5: Did I shake him down?
7: He did, and he freely admitted that he had no trepidation.
6: Okay. I'm here to shake you down.
7: Right.
6: That's nice.
5: Hey,
6: okay.
5: When it comes to feeding Arizonans,
6: yeah.
5: Not above it.
6: Okay,
5: or is it I'm not below it? Which one is that, Becky Lynn? I always get it wrong. I'm not above it.
6: Not above shaking someone down.
7: I am 100% with you on that.
5: We need to feed a lot of Arizonans. And this month, Bruce and Gatos were outspoken against hunger. And we're going to ask you to text the word food to 620-620. And we're going to raise a lot of money.
6: That we are. Last year, when we kicked this off.
5: Yeah.
6: We'd set ourselves a goal. And, you know, we always throw it out there.
5: Yeah.
6: Chance for other people to get involved, some business leaders, corporate partners, if you will.
5: Yeah.
6: And we had a very interesting conversation that wasn't about feeding the hungry, at least not when it started.
5: That is true. And if I remember correctly, what you're talking about happened on this very day 1 year ago.
6: Was it exactly 1 year ago?
5: That's what I believe.
6: Josh Isner is the president of Axon. Isner, I apologize.
5: And he came on last year. We were talking about the breaking news story. Like there was like some, you know,
6: it was all the land thing headquarters up in Scottsdale. And we didn't want him to leave,
5: right.
6: You know, if they couldn't get jobs.
5: So,
6: great corporate partner.
5: So when we had Josh on last year, I did tell you in the middle of the interview, we turned our mics off.
6: Yeah.
5: And I said, I'm going to ask him for some money.
6: You can ask him for money.
5: And you shook your head.
6: Like, I was like, you got to be kidding me.
5: Because I Googled him and he's wealthy.
6: Well, and we talked about like their stock price was doing really, really well.
5: So Josh Isner came on and this was the end of the interview. Here we go.
8: Pleasure speaking with you guys. And if there's anything I can do for you in the future, don't hesitate to reach out.
6: Oh, boy. Right. Careful what you wish for. You might get that hair from Gatos.
5: Josh, we do have this little fundraiser that we're doing, Outspoken Against Hunger.
8: Oh, man. Now that you guys brought up our stock, like I feel I have to do it. All right, guys, I'm happy to match donations up to $50,000.
6: Oh, my land.
8: $50,000. Go raise the money and we'll make it happen.
5: Josh, you're the man. Okay. Thank you. I told you I was going to ask him about that.
6: You did. You're not above it, as we say.
5: No, and he gave $50,000.
6: 50 large.
5: Yeah.
6: Yeah.
5: You know, I think he's on the line right now.
6: No, he's not.
5: I think he's on the line right now.
6: He came back for more?
5: I think he's on the line right now.
6: Josh, are you there?
9: I am here. Here for the yearly shakedown.
6: I was going to say. Like. All right, well, you look tan and rested, so that's a good thing.
9: Maybe tan, definitely not well rested, but it's good to see you guys again. Congrats on such a successful campaign last year.
6: Thank you so much for your help.
5: Did you hear what he said? The yearly shakedown. I don't feel bad about it.
6: No, you don't. I already know you don't. I'm sure.
5: Because like last year, Josh, you were awesome, man. I mean, yes. I know that we put you on the spot, but you're like, dude, let's do this thing. Let's feed people. Let's feed Arizonans. Here's $50,000. And Bruce pocketed a couple thousand.
6: I most certainly did not. I'm just,
5: like when we popped that on you last year, you're like, these guys are the worst.
6: Right. So at least this year, you could have said no to coming on. Yeah. You voluntarily came on and you know what this is about now.
5: Yeah.
9: 100%. Okay. And we're happy to support such an awesome cause again. I'm glad it worked out last year.
6: Yeah.
9: And again, credit to you guys for raising all the money. We're happy to participate.
6: That's wonderful.
5: Yeah. Do you have the number of meals that
6: Why would you ask me about numbers? I am numerically illiterate.
5: Well, I know that it was almost, I think we got to about 500,000 meals.
6: Yeah.
5: And that's why we said, well, this year, Outspoken Against Hunger, we'll do this in the month of June. And we think that we can get to 500,000 meals. And, you know, Josh, Bruce and I were just down at St. Mary's Food Bank. We went to this surprise
6: location,
5: facility. Yeah. Man, I'll tell you, I mean, you're seeing it out there, too. There are a lot of people that are hurting. We saw moms and kids and, you know, we saw a dad who's unemployed and he was in there with his daughter.
6: We
5: saw some elderly people,
6: you know, the fixed income and nowhere to go and don't know where to turn to next.
5: I mean, in your travels, you're seeing this stuff too, right?
9: Yeah, of course. I mean, it's crazy to say that in this day and age that people go hungry and it feels like a very solvable problem. So
6: you're here.
9: Ultimately, certainly, you know, sad to see, and hopefully everybody can chip in and play a part in minimizing or hopefully eradicating this once and for all here.
5: Yeah. Josh Isner's joining us, president of Axon, my favorite company, by the way.
6: Yes, they are.
9: Appreciate that. Thank you.
5: So what do you think? What do you want to do? What do you want to do this year? What are you thinking?
9: You know, we'll do the same deal as last year, but we'll up it to 75 grand.
6: Stop it.
9: You guys raise 75, we will match it.
6: And 75?
9: Let's feed a bunch of people.
6: Oh, my goodness. I just wrote
9: right.
6: that down.
9: Now, I can't promise this is just going to keep going up every year, but for this year, 75.
6: Okay.
9: We'll match
6: okay.
9: it. Axon will match up to 75.
6: I was going to say, yeah. Look at the chills. Josh, that is amazing.
5: Becky Lynn, look at my arm, my hulking arm here on the YouTube page. I got chills.
7: I can see them from here. Yes. Oh, my gosh.
6: That
7: I
6: would have really
7: thought it was
6: cool.
7: the mumps, but yeah. No, it's chills.
6: Josh, you know, I don't know if we could tell you how much we appreciate having amazing partners like you.
5: Oh, my gosh.
6: We think Axon is just an amazing, amazing company. And being based right here in the Valley, I think that's a source of pride for a lot of
5: it's
6: people.
5: A blessing for Arizona.
6: We know the work that you guys do around the world, not just the country. Around the world for law enforcement and our military, and we think it is absolutely awesome that you get to call Scottsdale home.
5: Yeah,
9: we appreciate that. It was a crazy year last year, but glad we landed the plane and ended up in a good spot. Big shout out to the folks on the Scottsdale Council who were supportive of our case, led by the mayor and Vice Mayor Adam Quasman, and it ultimately worked out great, and we're super pumped to get going. But more so. You know, I appreciate all the kind words about Axon, but coming out of Memorial Day and so forth, let's remember all our customers. They're really the reason that our products make a difference, is the people who use them are there to keep people safe
6: on the front line
9: and want everyone to go home safe. So big shout out to all the first responders and veterans around Arizona and otherwise.
6: Hear, hear.
5: We're going to bring this home for you, for everybody else in the Valley. We get a start of 75K.
6: Yeah. I say this nicely. Yeah. We're gonna work real hard to get every penny of that 75K, Josh. Okay.
9: 100%. Okay. You guys push. And hopefully all your listeners will chip in.
6: Yeah.
9: Right. Ultimately, I feel like we're all very privileged, and those who can help, you know, it'd be great to put something together citywide to make a big difference this year.
6: Thank you so much.
5: Thanks, Josh. You're the man.
9: Always good to see you.
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5: As you all know, it is June, and June for us means we're outspoken against hunger.
6: Yeah.
5: And we're going to try and feed Arizonans. We're asking you to text the word food to 620-620. And just 1 hour ago, this happened. We kicked off Outspoken Against Hunger. We are partnering with St. Mary's Food Bank.
6: Whole month of June, right?
5: The March to 500,000 Meals.
6: Outstanding.
5: Josh Isner's joining us, president of Axon. So what do you think? What do you want to do? What do you want to do this year? What are you thinking?
9: You know, we'll do the same deal as last year, but we'll up it to 75 grand.
5: Stop it.
9: You guys raise 75, we will match it.
5: 75?
9: Let's feed a bunch of people.
6: Oh, my goodness.
5: Becky Lynn, look at my arm, my hulking arm here on my YouTube page. I got chills. Did you see the goosebumps?
6: There were goosebumps
5: on my hulking arm.
6: Your hulking arm.
5: So Josh Isner, our buddy over at Axon, says last year we gave you 50K. This year we're giving you 75K. And now it is up to you, the listener, the KTAR fan. He's going to match up to $75,000. So we ask you to text the word food to 620-620. Throughout the month of June, we're going to give you a lot of reasons to give. Because Bruce and I were down in this surprise St. Mary's food bank, and man, there are a lot of people hurting, and we're going to tell their story, and you know, we're going to give you a reason to give. I don't think there's anything you can do better with your money than to feed a child.
6: Yeah.
5: Or a mom who's got to cut her meal into thirds to feed her two children.
6: Or miss meals so that the kids can eat.
5: So we got 75K, but you got to match it. That's the thing. You know, so just text the word food to 620-620. Let's get started on this because we're only on day two. We've just started Outspoken Against Hunger this month, and we want to get you involved. So text the word food to 620-620.
6: I saw some interesting advice coming from older adults to younger adults about marriage. Being the one who has not.
5: Will not.
6: Will never be married.
5: You said probably.
6: Probably. I mean, let's be honest. It's a supply chain issue. I figured I could drag in not just you, Gatos.
5: Yeah.
6: But also Becky Lynn into this.
5: Now, is she married?
6: Most certainly is.
7: Okay. Yes, absolutely.
6: And Becky Lynn, can I ask how long have you been married?
7: No, you may not.
6: I didn't think so.
5: Oh, my God.
6: I think it's inappropriate. Okay, I apologize ahead of time.
5: You may not.
6: This is advice that older married people are giving to younger people.
5: Okay.
6: And I need you guys to either confirm or deny it.
7: Okay.
5: Let's go.
6: Okay?
5: Yeah.
6: How about this?
5: All right.
6: From a person married 48 years. Okay?
5: This is from someone that's been married that long.
6: Yeah. Okay. Don't believe you can change your spouse. You don't have magical powers to change someone. You either love them as they are or don't get married.
5: True.
7: Yeah.
6: Yeah.
7: Absolutely.
6: Mm-hmm. You can't change people.
5: No, although really. My wife has changed me in one way.
6: But, okay.
5: That I now put my dishes in the sink because from what I understand, soaking dishes is not a thing that she likes it all.
6: Yeah.
5: And it drives her a little crazy.
6: Oh, so you put them in the dishwasher.
5: Dishwasher.
7: Oh, okay.
5: Yeah,
7: I was going to say, made them to the sink?
6: I never knew how they get from the sink to the dishwasher.
5: Yeah. So I used to just,
6: mystery.
5: I used to say, they got to soak in the sink.
6: They got to soak.
5: And she's like,
7: No.
5: And so I think you do the little things. If there's a little
6: thing. But she didn't think I can change this in him. That's not why she married you.
5: No.
6: Right. The sink thing.
7: And I think the changing is more big things.
6: I would say, yes.
7: More than
6: as opposed
7: just,
6: to put your dishes in the dishwasher.
7: Let's see if we can't make this
5: like,
7: work
5: stop
7: out.
5: Stop gambling.
6: How about this?
7: Right.
6: The biggest lie about marriage is that love conquers all. It does not.
5: Correct.
6: You need to actually treat each other well to maintain a healthy relationship.
5: Correct.
7: Yes.
6: Love does not conquer all.
7: Mm-mm.
6: Yeah. I think there might be some people out there going, yeah, I think that's always just been a line.
7: Yeah. No, you need respect and understanding, and that falls under love.
5: Yeah. Mm-hmm.
7: But somebody can't just be, I mean, it takes money. It takes discipline. It takes all of that.
5: Yeah.
7: Everybody's got to contribute to the marriage.
5: I think I'm a much better listener now. If my wife has an issue with something I've done or something we've done, I try not to fight it like I used to.
6: Not react.
5: Because it doesn't, nobody wins after that. And so I literally, which is tough for me, you know this, I literally try and shut my mouth completely.
6: Okay.
5: Which is hard for me to do because I do a show for four hours. But if I can do that, and I can't always do it, I'm never perfect at it. But if I can do that and actually hear and listen to what she says, it goes a long way, my man.
6: I'm going to defer this a little bit more to Becky Lynn because it has to do with children. Is that okay?
5: Yeah.
6: Kids do change your relationship drastically. It isn't necessarily positive. I love my kids more than life itself, but becoming parents wasn't the best for our marriage.
7: I think every couple is different. That would not hold true for me.
6: Fair enough. But I've heard that before.
7: Yeah.
6: I've heard, that we love our kids more than life itself. But it fundamentally kind of changed the husband and wife relationship.
7: It will change the dynamic, but I found that it changed it for the better. I mean, and we were pretty good going in, but it does change it. But I loved it even more. And I'm always really sad when I hear people say that.
6: Yeah.
7: When they say, we have kids and it changed everything and we're not the same. It breaks my heart to hear that.
5: I think you have to put your marriage over your kids.
6: Hmm.
5: Because I grew up in a house.
6: The relationship, the marriage relationship.
5: My mom put us over our dad.
6: Oh.
5: And I don't think that helped their marriage at all. And my wife has always said the same thing. We've got to put our marriage first. The better our marriage will be, the better the kids, the outcome will be.
6: Okay.
5: And so I'm a big supporter of that. You know, like I came into the kids' lives when they were in high school. And so it was very different than what Becky Lynn did. She was raising little babies and all that kind of stuff. So I didn't have the stress of that. But it does, you know, there are different stressors that, you know, go into play when you're in high school and college and all that kind of stuff.
7: Oh, yeah, it changes.
5: But if you're not putting your marriage first.
7: Or if you forget about the marriage, I think that's what.
6: I think it takes like a back seat.
7: It literally takes a back seat. Okay. You're just trying to get through the day. You got to think about that, too.
5: Right. Yeah.
7: Absolutely.
6: How about this is interesting. And this kind of goes to one of the first comments. This comes from a woman married 25 years. Remember, you're marrying a human being, not a savior. For years, I expected my husband to understand all my emotions, give me a social life, and give me new life experiences. No. I only really recently realized he's a sensitive person with his own needs for understanding. He's also an introvert, likes his alone time. And so the idea that he was going to be your savior.
5: No. You got to build something. You can't rely on somebody just to save you. You've got to build a relationship. You've got to build trust. You know, you've got to have every conversation about money and kids and where you want to live and everything. And, you know, somebody can't just swoop in and save somebody. It's never going to happen. It'd be enough.
7: I think that's an odd comment, even that you would expect somebody to come in and be your savior.
5: Yeah, that's weird.
7: That's just odd.
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1: KTAR News Time is 6:30. I'm Chris Havlick. Gila County officials say a wildfire along SR 188 was accidentally caused by someone welding a fence. Our television partners at ABC 15 report that the fire's forward progress was stopped at about 25 acres. The fire is about 4 miles south of Jake's Corner. Lanes were closed on SR 188 due to that fire. Residents of a nearby mobile home park were told to prepare to evacuate. The Arizona legislature has unanimously passed a bill that could reclassify certain felony convictions as misdemeanors for first-time offenders.
2: HB 2749 could give people with felony convictions a second chance, since having a felony on your record can hurt your chances of getting a job. It would allow a judge to designate some Class 4, 5, or 6 felony convictions as Class 1 misdemeanors. Now, the offender still has to complete any sentence, pay any fines, and complete community service. After all of that and 5 years of a clean record, they could be eligible. The bill heads to the governor's desk, and you can read more at KTAR.com. LaDonna Harvey, KTAR News.
1: And now for a check on traffic from the Traffic Valley Chevy Dealers Traffic Center. There's a crash reported in Glendale on Northern Avenue, west of 55th Avenue. Some weekend freeway closures. Southbound SR 51 closed between Indian School and I-10. Eastbound Loop 202 Santan closed between Price and Arizona Avenue. Northbound I-17 closed between Cactus and Union Hills. And KTAR weather for the valley, mostly clear tonight with a low around 76. It'll be breezy, mostly sunny tomorrow, or completely sunny tomorrow with a high near 105. Highs gradually increasing to near 111 by Friday. It's 102 degrees in Sun City. 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
5: Here we go with the face-off. We got an hour of politics, a lot to get to. And let's meet our panel and see who is facing off. Dun, dun, dun. Barry Marks and KTAR legal analyst. Barry, good to see you.
11: Good to see you, gentlemen.
5: Look at you over there, Stephen Richer, former Maricopa County recorder. Stephen, good to see you.
14: Thank you.
5: And we've got Michelle Ugenti-Rita, the former Arizona State Senator. Michelle, how are you?
15: Yes, happy to be here.
5: All right. So, let's talk about the war.
6: Hey!
14: It's not a war. It's not a war. It's a conflict.
6: Over. It's over. Completely
14: it's over.
6: Over?
14: Oh, okay.
5: So, you know, we've been hearing for a couple months that we're working on a peace plan, and it's getting close. Mm-hmm. And that's like, you know, the last 60 days where it's getting close. Well, maybe it was kind of close last weekend. And then Donald Trump's BFF, Benjamin Netanyahu, decided, I'm just going to go and bomb Lebanon and blow this whole peace deal out of the water for Iran and the U.S. And so Trump calls Bibi and says,
6: "Oh boy,
5: quote, you are blanking crazy.
6: Effing crazy."
5: He accused him of ingratitude.
6: Yeah.
5: Okay. Does Benjamin Netanyahu control us? Because that's what it sounds like. We're never going to get out of the Middle East. Because Netanyahu isn't going to let us. Barry, yeah. Let's start with you.
11: I think your timeline's a little bit off there, first off. But Netanyahu is listening to Trump. Israel was going further into Lebanon and stopped because Trump said, you need to stop. So they're actually he's actually being constrained. And internally in Israel, and they're about to have another election, he's getting hammered from his opponents because he's not disregarding Trump and going further into Lebanon and stopping this, because Israel's at risk. It'd be the same thing as if Tijuana started hurling bombs into California. I mean, that's literally how close it is. It's right there. So that's what Israel is faced with, and it's not going away. Hezbollah is still there. They have a huge cache of weapons, of missiles, of drones.
5: Well, then
11: and
5: wait for
11: else.
5: Us to get out, but, and then you can continue your war in Lebanon.
11: You
5: just ticked
11: Hezbollah
5: off.
11: Hezbollah sending rockets into Israel. So they're supposed to just sit there on their hands.
5: Yes, sit there on our hands for a little bit.
11: No chance.
5: Okay,
11: so we wouldn't do that.
15: Yeah, Why would anybody do that?
5: So we're going to be in there forever. Then.
11: No, that's your timeline was off, Gatos.
5: What happened? Part of the timeline was off.
11: Trump said he had a meeting last Friday in the Situation Room, and he was going to come out and make a decision. That's what he said.
5: Okay.
11: And then he came out and didn't make a decision. That had nothing to do with Israel bombing Lebanon. That was Iran.
5: Did the
11: not
5: peace
11: giving,
5: deal get blown up because Netanyahu decided to blow up Lebanon?
11: That's just not true, Gatos. It got blown up because Iran wants money for this peace deal.
6: $300 billion.
11: And Trump, even to like a week ago, was still lambasting Obama's deal with Iran. Right. And he doesn't want to do the same deal. And that's the deal. Iran wants their money released. They're not going to necessarily give up enrichment. And they want the war to end.
6: And they want to make money off the Strait of Hormuz.
11: Trump can't let all that happen and leave the nuclear stuff there, because that's a political loser for him. He doesn't want to go down in history as doing exactly what he's been yelling about Obama doing for 10 years.
5: All right, let's get Stephen Richer in here. What happened here? These two guys don't like each other now? Are they just yelling at each other?
16: We're the United States of America. Uh-huh. We're the most powerful country in the world.
5: And we're losing a war, Steve.
16: But nobody controls us. No other country controls us. We make the decisions. Other countries can follow. If Trump's making these decisions, he and he alone bears responsibility. The reality is that we no longer have a plan for the war in Iran.
5: Yeah.
16: This war has had more endings than the Lord of the Rings movie. Like when they destroyed the ring, it's like, is it over? No. Then we've got to crown the king. Is it over? No. Then we've got to go back to the Shire. And so, like, you know, this is like the 15th time this war has ended. And I was on board to begin with, because I think that Iran is an existential threat to a lot of our allies in the region.
11: Yes.
16: And it's just a really reprehensible place that hates the United States. But we don't have a plan, guys. No. Let's be honest.
5: No. Michelle Ugenti-Rita.
15: I don't know how you could even say that. He articulates it all the time.
16: Two weeks.
6: 2 weeks.
15: Open the strait, and you can't. And you cannot have a nuclear weapon.
6: And they refuse to give it up.
11: Well, that's not how it started. It started with we're going to overthrow the entire Iranian government.
15: They've done there was a plan. No, they really haven't.
11: They start.
15: I agree with Steven.
11: We've blown up a lot of stuff, and I like when it started. But the plan that we had, we haven't weakened their military. They're in total control of the strait. If we've obliterated everything, why are we still outside waiting to open the strait?
15: Well, look, I mean, he's trying to also lead, you know, strength through peace. I think he wants to solve it with diplomacy. He does.
11: He led with diplomacy with the bombings.
15: But first of
11: that
15: all,
11: was great.
15: But back to, you know, his Israel pal.
11: I think the peace award is off the table now. The Nobel Prize.
6: It's going to be a tough one.
16: Michelle's going to answer the Netanyahu question.
15: Look, it's a lover's quarrel. I mean, right? Like, what? Just because they're fighting, all of a sudden they're going to get divorced? I don't believe that. When you leave the toilet seat up and your wife and you fight about it, you know, you don't leave her. I mean, they're just having a little bit of an argument, and that's okay. They're working it out. There's a lot at stake. You have two people who have the interest of their best country at heart, and one has one approach, the other has the other approach. But they're united on the goal, and they're going to stop it.
5: Michelle, serious question for you. What goals have we accomplished? Because I don't see anything.
6: What have we accomplished?
5: I would like to know what we have accomplished, because I don't think we've accomplished anything.
15: This has been going on for 40 plus years. Mm-hmm. Everybody's ignored it. Turn the other way.
5: I get it. Right? But I want to know what we've accomplished. I don't think we've ignored it.
6: We've been going to dealing with them for 40 years.
15: No, they're going to finish it. But he's going to... Look, he doesn't want to do... He doesn't... Ultimately, you're going to get certainty. The president would prefer to have that certainty through a diplomatic deal. Okay. But if he has to do what he doesn't want to do, I think he's capable and willing to do it.
16: Can I get a date on that?
11: 2 weeks.
5: 2 weeks.
15: But what is saying something so arbitrary as that?
16: I'm holding the president to his own standards. He's the one who sets the standard.
15: He'll finish the job.
5: Well, let me ask the panel this.
15: You cannot allow them to have a nuclear weapon.
5: I get that.
15: Can we not all agree?
5: I understand that, but they're still going to have one.
6: Yeah.
5: But this isn't going to stop them. Can anyone answer my question? Because I haven't heard
6: speed it up.
16: Okay.
5: What goals have we accomplished so far?
15: We're being taken seriously.
16: We've got
6: by who?
16: We've got a younger Ayatollah.
15: By Iran.
6: Younger Ayatollah.
15: By Iran.
6: Who hates America more because we killed his dad and his mom.
11: Yeah.
5: Okay.
15: By Iran.
5: So we've got a younger Ayatollah. Okay.
6: Iran takes us so seriously that every time Trump says the war's over, they fire a missile off at something.
16: In fairness.
5: No one can tell me what we've accomplished
16: to the president,
5: because we haven't accomplished anything, guys.
16: We have. In fairness to the president and to Michelle, we have materially weakened the Iranian military capacity.
11: Yeah, we pushed them back at least 2-3 years or more. I don't know how long it'll take them to rebuild that. Mm-hmm. But it's important to point out, and I was not a fan of Obama's deal with Iran.
6: The JC, whatever the acronym is.
11: But I have to tell you, Iran actually did follow through with it. They did take all their enriched uranium and send it to Russia. They got it out of the country. They were not developing anything. That's verifiable. That happened. And then Trump canceled that deal when he came in office the first time. And then they started doing it again and getting all the nuclear materials back. So I don't know what happened in last June when Trump said we obliterated their entire nuclear program, but we had to go back in 9 months later to do this. I think we've materially set back their military, mm-hmm. but they've shown us now they still have a missile capacity. They still have drones. And they're actually, I think what's really hurting us more here than anything else is we now know, and they now know, that they have something better than a nuclear weapon.
6: They can close the Strait of Hormuz whenever they want.
11: And cripple the world economy.
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6: Sexting, threatening, and swinging? All allegations and accusations made against a Republican candidate for the House of Representatives, Mark Lamb. Former Pinal County Sheriff.
5: We've had Mark Lamb in the face-off.
6: Yeah, he's been in the studio.
5: Listen, it's not that I'm buddies. I know him. I don't know him well. Mm-hmm. Every time he came in, very nice.
6: Yeah.
5: Just like most people when they come into the face-off and they're on the panel, they're very nice. I never had a problem with Mark Lamb. I don't know if these allegations are true. If you're asking me what my gut says they're true.
6: Yeah, we
5: because
6: know.
5: Now there are multiple people that are saying the same thing.
6: And apparently more to come. AZ Central, their investigative reporters have been working on this. And now a second woman says.
5: So give us the backstory too.
6: Okay.
5: So, we got to go back a little
6: bit,
5: right?
6: And this does go back years. Yeah. This is not something that's recent, and I don't know if it's continued. But both of these women who have come forward are telling similar stories. Stories that either they or their spouse was involved in some sort of extramarital relationship with Sheriff Lamb and his wife. To the point that they were uncomfortable. They came across text messages, pictures, I believe videos in some cases.
5: Naughty pictures.
6: Yes. Inappropriate pictures.
5: Not good.
6: But again, that's not illegal. But to the point that they went to church leaders. They're all part of the LDS community. Specifically was down in Santan Valley, where I assume Sheriff Lamb was living at the time. And they said they went to the church leaders and told them and showed them this evidence, the things that they had found, the things that had been happening, because they were feeling it wasn't in keeping with the church's teachings and philosophies. And somebody in the church told Sheriff Lamb about this. And both of these women tell a similar story of he approaching them and them feeling intimidated,
5: threatened.
6: Well, and just, so you know, Sheriff Lamb is what he, 6'3", 6'4".
5: It's a big dude.
6: I mean, he's an imposing figure, like when he walks in the room.
5: You put the cowboy hat on, 6'7".
6: He's 6'8". Yeah, I was going to say. And they said they felt very intimidated. Possibly there were some threats made.
5: Like, I'm going to turn you in.
6: Like the use of law enforcement if they didn't shut up about this or if they kept bringing this up.
5: Yeah.
6: That's kind of the...
5: That's it, yeah.
6: You know, that's a quick telling of the story, not so quick.
5: But when you're running for Congress, right, and you're running on God, family, and freedom...
6: That's literally what it says on the signs.
5: Again, you know, you're not living up to that. And, you know, he can come out and dispute this. He hasn't. He could come out and talk about it. He hasn't. But when you're like sexting your neighbor now, and there were texts that were published that he traded racist jokes with one person.
6: One of the women was the wife of his best friend or good friend.
5: Wife of his best friend or good friend. Yeah.
6: And she found out that her husband had been having a relationship with Mark Lamb's wife. Again, this is all alleged.
5: Yeah, it's all alleged.
6: With his knowledge and possibly participation.
5: Yeah, the whole thing is gross. You know, I think the thing that's the most gross is the threatening.
6: Well, and that's where it crosses the line. Yeah. How you want to live your life or define your marriage, knock yourself out. I don't care.
5: I mean, but if you want to, but if you want to have affairs and you want to be able to share partners, and you know, I'm not so sure you should be running on God, family, and then anything else.
6: Well, me being the person I am, I assume when people put that on their signs, they're trying to cover for something. You know, I assume when they come out and start screaming about things like that, I'm like, what's really going on?
5: I don't know if they're covering for something, but. It looks good on a sign.
6: Yeah,
5: it does. God, family, freedom. Who doesn't like that?
6: Yeah,
5: it's good stuff.
6: Yeah, I assume they're compensating.
5: Okay.
6: But threatening these women. And when you're the sheriff and you approach somebody, I can understand, again, not just because of his size, but because of his law enforcement credentials, that they could feel very intimidated when he tells them, you know, stop talking about this, stop bringing this up, don't talk to the church leaders about this.
5: I'm sure he's, if it's true, I'm sure he's embarrassed. I'm sure he would, you know, he probably use his power to stop people from talking. Mm-hmm. You know, and we've talked about this too. It's all alleged. You know, we don't know if any of it's true. You know, where there's smoke, there is fire. And right now, there's a whole lot of smoke from a whole lot of different people.
6: Well, there are texts and messages and pictures that
5: there's some proof.
6: Yeah, appear to be real from that standpoint.
5: I don't know if there is proof about. I think there's proof about the stuff that he was texting.
6: Yeah.
5: But I don't know if there's proof about. I don't know this yet. I don't know if there's proof about him saying, "Hey, if you want to speak out about this, I'll sick the cops on you."
6: Yeah. Apparently, those conversations or the what the women perceived as threats happened in church. Literally, one woman said he met her at the end of the pew and said, I have a bone to pick with you, after she had gone to church leaders and told her and told them, this is what I found out, and this is concerning. The one woman said she was told by church leaders that this is complicated, you know, because of who he is.
5: Yeah. He does have some power. I mean, if you're a sheriff, you have some power. If you're running for Congress, you've got money behind you. He's got Trump's endorsement. Mm-hmm. I mean, that's nothing to sneeze at. I mean, that's an important endorsement if you're trying to win a primary. But if, you know, you're going to turn a blind eye and say that you think everything, oh, this is okay, or it's, you know, the tough part is, like, what about the people who want to vote for a Republican and they don't know if this is real? They don't know if this is, because it's all alleged. I know that we do have some proof.
6: What would prove it to them?
5: I don't know.
6: Yeah. I don't think there's anything that would prove it to them.
5: I think for some people, they'll look at this and say, I don't want that guy in Congress. And then other people say, you know what? His policies are in line with mine, and I'm going to put him in. And I just don't like that.
6: I don't think values
5: never liked that.
6: And morals and things come into politics anymore. We've brought that bar completely down.
5: I think the bar is pretty low.
6: Yeah.
5: But we, you know, has anyone said he should drop out? No. We talked to Schweikert. Congressman Schweikert was in the face-off last week, and I asked him point blank, should he drop out? And Schweikert said no, he should be able to come out and argue his case,
6: but he won't speak about this.
5: But there's no way that Lamb is going to speak about any of this.
6: Yeah, he's not threatening to sue these people for defamation. He's not saying this is all no, he just refuses to speak.
5: Do you think he's invincible?
6: I think he thinks if he just stays quiet, he can win the primary, and if he wins the primary, he'll win the general election.
5: I don't even know who he's running against in the general election.
6: I don't. They may not even bother to run somebody in that district. It's just automatically going to be whoever has the R next to their name is going to win.
5: Yeah.
6: Regardless of whether it's true or not.
5: Well, there's a lot of accusations. It is a lot of naughty, nasty stuff. And if you're a former sheriff and you are using your power with law enforcement to threaten women,
6: Into being quiet.
5: You're disgusting.
6: Yeah.
5: If that's in fact what's going on.
6: Yeah.
5: If that's in fact what's going on.
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15: From ABC News, I'm Wayne Cabot. Late word, Israel is attacking Iran. The IDF says its Air Force struck military targets in western and central Iran a short time ago. Tehran, Isfahan. Israel is retaliating after Iran fired into Israel earlier today.
25: The IDF saying it intercepted all 10 Iranian missiles, and there are no reports anyone was killed or injured in the attack. Iran retaliating against Israeli strikes earlier today on the Lebanese capital, Beirut.

0: Ukraine President Zelensky is asking Americans not to forget about the suffering in his country, telling Sky News.
1: I understand with all the challenges in the Middle East, but this is the biggest war during these 80 years, the biggest in Europe.
0: So many losses, human lives, Zelensky saying that we need to stop it now. Ukraine has been holding the line against Russia, even making gains lately and attacking inside Russia, hoping to force Vladimir Putin into ending his more than four-year-long war. Big news tonight out of Los Angeles. The mayor's race just changed with Democrat Nithya Raman pulling ahead of Spencer Pratt, the Republican endorsed by President Trump. Primary night, Pratt had a 9-point lead. As if winning a Pulitzer wasn't enough, Liberation, about a consciousness-raising women's group in the 70s, wins the Tony for Best New Play. 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
3: It's 7:02. I'm Chris Havlick. Here's our top story. Only one lane is open eastbound on SR 188 south of Payson due to a wildfire. Gila County officials tell our television partner ABC 15 that forward progress on the fire has been stopped at about 25 acres. They say the fire was accidentally sparked by someone welding a fence. The fire is about 4 miles south of Jake's Corner. A 17-year-old Arizona boy has died in a paddleboard accident on a Utah lake. Our sister station KSL reports the teen was on Bear Lake near Ideal Beach, northeast of Salt Lake City, when he fell from his board. He was not wearing a life jacket and was not able to get back to his board. His name has not yet been released. Queen Creek is no longer considering annexation of a Pinal County community with 5,000 residents. Following a town council vote, the area was removed from the Queen Creek general plan. City officials cited concerns around unwanted population growth and profitability of the acquisition for the town. Some residents say developers told them they would be annexed and used public comments to express disappointment over the decision.
4: High five!
3: Groundbreaking this week for a new Maricopa County Animal Care and Control Facility in Glendale. Maricopa County Supervisor Debbie Lesko says the new animal shelter is needed.
5: The West Valley is booming. There's tons of jobs coming up over here, but also a lot of families moving here. So this is a logical place to build a new animal shelter because people love their pets.
3: The state-of-the-art complex with over 600 kennels is scheduled to open in May of 2028. More than a dozen Gilbert businesses are closed after structural issues were found on their building's roof and load-bearing walls. Gilbert Fire Chief Rob Duggan tells KTAR a structural engineer must evaluate the building before repairs can start at the strip mall near Gilbert and Brown Roads. And now for a check of traffic from the Valley Chevy Dealers Traffic Center in North Scottsdale. There's a crash reported on Scottsdale Road at the Loop 101. In Chandler, a crash at Queen Creek and Arizona Avenue. And in Phoenix, 32nd Street south of Thomas, there's a crash involving pedestrians. Several weekend freeway closures, including southbound SR 51 between Indian School and I-10. And northbound I-17 between Cactus and Union Hills. KTAR weather for the valley, mostly clear overnight, a low around 76, sunny tomorrow with a high of 105. It's 99 degrees in Anthem, weather brought to you by Homes2X.com. 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
7: Governor Katie Hobbs joins us live in studio. Reminder, we're also up on the KTR YouTube page. You can watch this entire conversation that we're having.
8: Governor, how's it going?
9: Good. How are you?
8: Saw your ad everywhere yesterday.
9: Literally. Yeah.
8: So I was getting something from YouTube, saw it, went home, was streaming a show, saw it. It is everywhere. It's on TV. It's on YouTube. It's everywhere. Let's play the ad and talk about it. The ad. How's that?
9: Sure. My parents didn't make a lot of money. My sister and I started working and helping out early.
10: Governor Katie Hobbs. She worked fast food and drove Uber to get by. Helped families in need as a social worker. As governor, she balanced the budget without raising taxes. Expanding school lunches and community college scholarships. Reducing electricity bills and cutting red tape to build more affordable housing.
9: And I'll keep working to make Arizona work better for you.

0: All right. What is the thought behind the ad? What does driving an Uber have to do with running the state of Arizona? What's the mindset of the ad?
1: Well, I'm someone who understands the struggles that so many Arizonans are going through. I grew up here in Arizona. My family struggled sometimes. I've shared this before. We relied on food stamps at times. And my husband and I struggled too. Raising our kids, we lost a home to foreclosure. I've taken second and third jobs to make sure we had what we needed, including driving for Uber. And this is what I'm hearing most from Arizonans, is that they are feeling the struggle of rising costs of, and it's just getting worse under this Washington administration and these Washington policies that both of my opponents aren't just supporting, they own it. And so I think it's important to share it with Arizonans that I understand the struggle. And that's why I'm fighting so hard as governor to do what I can to lower costs, to make things better for Arizonans. And I'm really proud of the things we've done that are talked about in the ad. But I know that we need to do more, and I'm going to continue fighting for that.
0: We had Congressman David Schweikert in studio yesterday. Obviously, he's running on the Republican side against Andy Biggs. He and a Democrat, Annalise Ortiz, who's a state senator, they kind of argued a little bit about the ad.
2: Mm-hmm. We played it for them as well.
1: Yeah. Yes.
0: Take a listen.
3: Problem with an ad like this, it has the nice soft music. It tells a bit of the bio, but it didn't actually sort of deal with the fact the matter is wages last year in Arizona on two of the three categories actually went down. Affordability in the state, we're now 45th in the country.
4: And whose fault is that? And who's in charge of our legislature? Your party.
3: Governor actually sets much of the tone and the policy.
0: So, Schweikert, wages are down, affordability down. How do you react to that statement from David Schweikert, who wants your seat?
1: Well, every day when I talk to Arizonans, they are very clear. They understand that it is Washington's cost-hiking, job-killing agenda that is hurting Arizonans. It is the tariffs that David Schweikert partially owns, that Andy Biggs owns. And now with gas, it is the war in Iran that is making gas prices higher. And, you know, I will say this. I'm proud of the record of creating jobs, good paying jobs for Arizonans while I've been governor. I'm really proud of the investments we've made in workforce so that Arizonans can benefit from these good paying jobs that we're continuing to grow. Again, I know that we need to do more, but Arizona is facing these economic headwinds a lot better than a lot of other states. In fact, the economic committee that Schweikert chairs in Washington has Arizona at 12th in the nation in the last year for non-farm job growth and 7th in the nation for private sector job growth. So I would say that we're doing pretty well given the cost hiking, job killing agenda that David Schweikert owns.
2: We talked a little bit about some of the things. What more can you do? Can you give me some specifics as a governor, mm-hmm. realizing Washington's doing what Washington's doing? What can you as governor moving forward do to help people make ends meet?
1: Well, I am always looking for ways that we can lower costs. Right now, we are in the middle of budget negotiations with the legislature. One of the things I've championed from day one of this legislative session is a $600 million middle class tax cut. I am hopeful that we will see some version of that in the budget. This tax cut would give Arizonans a higher standard deduction, a tax credit for seniors, and no tips on tax and overtime. I think we're going to get to agreement on that. And it's why I've fought to continue my investment to lower childcare costs. It's why I lowered prescription drug costs. It's why I've continued to work to cut red tape so we can lower housing costs. Again, I know there's more to do. And so I'm going to continue to listen to Arizonans about what they need and work with the legislature when it requires that, but also take action as governor when I can do that.
0: Arizona Governor Katie Hobbs in studio with us every 2 weeks, an outspoken exclusive. This is Talk to the Governor. Speaking of the budget, Senate President Warren Peterson said on our air on KTAR, you guys are close.
1: Yeah.
0: What does that mean?
1: Well, I agree with that. We've been meeting regularly, I think sometimes twice a day. And I think we're on a path, you know. We always see the political gamesmanship that's happened every year. I've vetoed multiple budgets that don't meet the needs of Arizonans. And then we get back to the table. And for 3 years in a row, we've passed a bipartisan balanced budget that works for Arizonans, that continues to invest in services that Arizonans need, that cuts costs for Arizonans, that has delivered tax cuts for veterans, small businesses, middle-class families. And I am confident we'll be able to do that again this year.
0: What's the sticking point? What's holding it up?
1: Well, I don't want to get into the details of the negotiations, but I think on most of the sticking points, we are, we've worked through those. And so I think there's very minor sticking points left.
0: We 99% done?
1: Well, I don't want to put a number on it.
0: 98?
1: I think last week.
0: 96.
1: I think last week the president said 97.
0: Okay.
1: That might have been a little. I don't want to put a number on it. Right. We're close.
2: But there's an acknowledgement, I think, even on your part, that any sort of negotiation with the Republican controlled legislature in Arizona requires some compromise.
1: Absolutely.
2: There's give and take, right?
1: Absolutely. Yes, okay. There always is. And that is, you know, I put out my budget in January. That is, you know, my vision, my plan. I know that there's going to be compromise. Okay. And we've done that every single year.
0: All right. Last one for the governor. You want to run against Biggs or Schweikert?
1: It's not up to me. The primary is happening in a little over a month and a half.
0: If you had a preference.
1: It doesn't matter.
0: You don't care.
1: No.
0: Either one.
1: You know what?
0: Is it Biggs by a little, maybe?
1: I am excited to put my record of delivering for Arizonans against their record of owning this cost-hiking, job-killing agenda coming out of Washington. And I will continue to not take a single vote for granted, talk to Arizonans about what we're going to continue to do to help lower costs and make life better in Arizona for them.
0: Schweikert seems a little nicer.
1: I've worked with both of them in different ways, and, you know.
2: They're very different personalities.
1: Yes.
2: That's fair.
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0: birthday.
2: 4th. Absolutely.
0: Fantastic.
2: And, you know, when you live in Washington, D.C., and I grew up in Northern Virginia, just outside of D.C.
0: Sorry actually, to hear that.
2: Nobody actually lives in D.C.
0: You were in D.C. and Tucson.
2: The
0: That's
2: mean
0: really
2: streets
0: awful.
2: Of McLean, Virginia.
0: Oh. Remember what Meghan McCain said?
2: Yeah.
0: Yeah. They're, I think those streets are paved in gold.
2: Mean streets of McLean.
0: Yeah. Mm-hmm.
2: I remember as a family going into D.C. on the 4th of July, and there would be a big fireworks show, you know, right there above like the Washington Monument in the background. It
0: sure.
2: looks really cool.
0: Yeah.
2: It's called the National Mall, is that grassy area that goes between the monuments. You guys do know there's like, well, I don't know if you know that. There's Congress, the Capitol, and the White House are kind of across from each other. They built it on purpose.
0: Yep.
2: And then you have Lincoln and Washington Memorial. So you have this cross, but it's all grassy. And they hold big concerts there. And that was like a thing, you know. Well, I say they're doing it again, Gatos, but I have a feeling it might be in question as to what's happening. The Freedom 250 celebration is getting some cancellations, apparently.
0: Yeah, like there, you would think, you know, top musical acts would want to be there, and they've invited a lot of.
2: Okay, we've got some top musical acts.
0: Really?
2: Well, should I run them down?
0: No, I'll run them down. Here's one.

0: kind of miss this song.
1: It's not a bad song. Granted,
2: too bad they didn't sing it.
1: Well, somebody sang it, but the guys in the video didn't sing it, and the guys who show up live didn't sing it. And by the way, there are Milli Vanilli's two people, neither one named Milli or Vanilli, and
0: one's dead.
1: One of them's been dead for 30 years.
0: How are you going to have Milli Vanilli sing Blame It on the Rain if one of them's dead?
1: Unclear.
0: Okay.
1: So
0: they bailed, by the way.
1: By the way, they're German. It's not an exaggeration.
0: Okay.
1: They're a German pop act.
0: They said, thanks, but no thanks. We think it's going to be too political.
1: Yeah.
0: Uh-oh.
1: We had some others dropping out of the race.
0: All right, let me give
1: you
0: this one.
1: Ready.
0: All right. Let me get a good one here. Did the Commodores drop out?
1: Oh!
3: Ow. She's my dad, my dad. I'm just letting it all hang out.
0: What is a brick house?
1: I really don't think I can describe it to you on the radio.
3: Right?
1: I don't think I can do that.
0: Just asking.
1: 43 minutes ago.
0: I'll chat GPT it later.
1: The Commodores are the latest act to drop out of the Freedom 250 show in D.C. due to backlash about Trump ties. That is a 43-minute-old story.
0: All right. All right. So I'm going through some of the acts here. So far, Milli Vanilli out.
1: Out. Commodores.
0: Commodores out.
1: Contains no Lionel Richie either. That Commodores.
0: Got it.
1: Yeah.
0: How about...
4: What comes next? Hey, Busta, move.
0: Young MC, this is your best friend, man.
1: Marvin and I are certainly... He called
0: don't
1: me.
0: Don't call him by his... Call
1: his
0: him
1: name's way, Marvin. He doesn't... He's
0: Young
1: not a,
0: MC.
1: His name's Marvin Young. Hence, Young MC. Do you know he also wrote Wild Thing and Funky Cold Medina for Tone Loc?
0: Oh, I love Tone Loc.
1: He wrote those songs.
0: Why didn't he do them as himself?
1: Because he wrote them for other... He wrote songs
0: as well. Does he make money off that?
1: Oh, you're darn right he does. I won't say how much, Marvin.
0: Ladies and gentlemen.
1: Okay. Young MC.
0: Bruce St. James called his friend today.
1: I did.
0: Young MC.
1: I talked to him.
0: Is he going to the celebration?
1: He is not.
0: He is not. Nobody wants any of this
1: stuff. I read Marvin's statement?
0: Oh, my goodness.
1: Young MC's. I have informed my agent that I will not be performing at the Freedom 250 event. Hmm. The artists were never told about any political involvement with this event. And despite the claims from organizers that the event is nonpartisan, a musical magazine named Spin describes it as Trump-backed. I hope to perform in D.C. in the near future at an event that is not so politically charged. That is from Marvin Young, a.k.a. Young MC.
0: All right. So the reason these bands are pulling out is because they don't want to be associated with Donald Trump.
1: But don't politics.
0: Okay, but don't they want to be associated with the 250th birthday of the United States?
1: I think they would, but I don't
0: think...
1: Well,
0: then why don't they just keep the date? Just show up.
1: Because the organization putting it on is a Trump organization.
0: So what? It's the 250th birthday of America.
1: Yeah.
0: Wouldn't you want to be part of that?
2: I'd want to be part of that.
5: Is anybody left?
0: Is anyone left?
1: We're running out of acts.
0: Oh, I got one.
1: Okay, how about this one?
0: Hold on.
1: Go ahead.
0: Hold on. Oh, I got one. Did he bail?
6: You better hit bullseye, the kid don't play. If there was a problem, yo, I'll solve it.
1: Check out the hook as my DJ revolves it. As of right now, Vanilla Ice is still on the bill.
5: Okay.
1: It's
0: a horrible song.
1: It's a horrible song.
0: It's so bad.
1: It's one of the biggest songs ever.
0: It was a big song, but do you really think it's a good song?
5: It's catchy.
1: I just think the issue with it is you heard it so much you get sick of it.
0: No, I think it sucks. I think it's a bad song. So, all the other songs, Milli Vanilli.
1: He's still booked and is still performing. How about More Stay in the Time? By the way, we've gone through a bunch of artists whose hits were all in the 90s.
0: Right.
1: Like,
0: you're right.
1: 30 years ago.
0: Right. All right.
1: No contemporary artists apparently want anything to do with this.
0: Okay. Listen.
1: By the way, More Stay in the Time is out.
0: Hold on a second.
1: I'm sorry.
0: Is this a Trump event, yes or no? That we have to figure this out. Because, you know, do we love our country? You know, sometimes we don't like the president who's in the country that we love. This happens all the time. There are people that then you go back in time. Nobody liked every single president. So is it a Trump-based celebration? And even if it is, Like, I'd like to see maybe just for one day, it's the 250th birthday of the United States. Maybe we can all get along on just one day. But I think we need to answer the question. Like, what did they think? Donald Trump's going to come up there and he's going to do his dance? I think it's kind of silly. If you're going to do it, go and do it. It's on the Great Wall.
1: I think some artists, okay, follow me on this. And by the way, if I was managing an artist, I would tell them not to do this.
0: Because you don't want to be associated with the president.
1: I don't want to be in the middle of it. I don't want to get okay. I don't want to get associated with either one.
0: Okay, so if the 250th birthday of the United States was under Joe Biden, let's say that's how the math worked, all these people wouldn't go. I don't want to be associated with any of it.
1: Some of them would.
0: I don't think so. I think they'd go and they'd show up for Joe Biden.
1: Well, maybe not some of these artists, but there'd be other artists that wouldn't. Mm. I'm sure. That's the world we live in now. But I can understand. I would just say you don't need to be in the middle of something that has already become politically charged. There's no win in it for the artist.
0: So
1: What's the win?
0: So we shouldn't have any party for the birthday of America on the 250th. Because I'm actually interested.
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19: The victim in this case is a nonverbal 5-year-old with autism.
18: A registered behavioral technician is accused of kicking a 5-year-old boy in the face in an autism treatment facility in Peoria. Adolfo Salas faces felony charges of child abuse and aggravated assault on a minor during his initial court appearance. Ashley Stetson with the county attorney's office told the judge.
19: Had there not been some sort of video recording, which did allegedly record the incident, there was no way for this child to be able to tell anyone about the assault.
18: Salas told police he accidentally kicked the boy in the face when he meant to kick a chair out of the way. The state requested a $100,000 bond. The judge set it at $5,000 and an ankle monitor. And crews have stopped forward progress on a wildfire north in Tonto Basin in Gila County. The fire burned about 25 acres and closed lanes on the SR 188 in the area. Residents of the Brownsville Mobile Home Park near the fire were told to be ready to evacuate. Gotta be a traffic check live from the Valley Chevy Dealers Traffic Center. Looking at a crash in the West Valley, still slowing things in the Westridge Park area. This is on the 10 westbound's left shoulder near that 202 HOV lane southbound, about a 2-block delay due to that crash in the West Phoenix area. Just about cleared up, but again, it's a moderate delay if you're headed on the westbound out of town. And then towards Tempe, a right lane blockage just about cleared up on the US 60, but still something to keep an eye out for if you're headed past South McClintock Drive. And KTAR weather for the valley. Low tonight, we're looking at a low of 80 degrees. Some clouds in the sky, some sunshine tomorrow in the next several days as well. 105 expected for tomorrow, 106, and then 107 by Tuesday and Wednesday. No immediate rain chances until at least late Saturday. It is currently 97 degrees in Phoenix. 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
1: Tuesday night.
0: Ah, yes.
1: Board member Kimberly Fisher.
0: Who?
1: Kimberly Fisher.
0: Kimberly Fisher.
1: Didn't like how the end of the meeting was handled.
0: Okay.
1: And we have some audio.
0: Yes. Would you like me to play it?
1: Of how this meeting went as they called, you know, Robert's Rules of Orders called for an adjournment.
0: What is her name again?
1: Kimberly Fisher.
0: Now, is she the Nazi?
2: There a second? I'll second it. Oh. All those in favor?
3: Heil. Heil.
0: Oh, she is the Nazi.
1: Not only did she say Heil.
0: Yes.
1: She did the
0: hand thingy.
1: The Heil Hitler salute.
0: She got it all right.
1: Yeah, but she
0: may I just say,
1: it looked like the first time she'd ever done that.
0: You took the words right out of my mouth.
1: Did I really? I'm so
0: didn't really look like the first time that she's ever done that. I mean, she stuck that finger in that hand right in the air.
1: Yeah, that was crisp.
0: The angle on the hand was also fantastic. If, of course, you like that kind of stuff.
1: If you're into that.
0: If you're into that. Well, let's play it again. What is her name again?
1: Kimberly Fisher.
2: Yeah. There a second?
0: Now, that's not Kimberly Fisher.
1: No, no. They're asking, the board president asking for a second on the motion to adjourn.
0: All right.
2: I'll second it.
0: All right. Now, that's not the Nazi.
1: No, that's the second. Okay. Here we go. All in favor.
2: Oh, all those in favor?
3: Mm-hmm. Heil. Heil.
1: Technically, she was in favor of adjourning the meeting by saying Heil when you're supposed to say yay or yes. And I don't know. Who are these people?
0: Here's the question. Very simple. Super easy.
1: I'm ready.
0: Doesn't matter what side of the aisle you're on.
1: Yeah, you would think this isn't a side of the aisle issue. I don't know what side of the aisle
0: she's on. She's a Republican.
1: Okay.
0: Okay. Plenty of lousy Democrats out there, too. Don't get me started. I'm an independent. I think both parties suck. Here's the question. Do you want this woman making decisions for your children?
1: It seems like
0: very simple.
1: No. Hard no.
0: Of course not.
1: This is not the type of person who should be on a school board.
0: Let me rephrase the question.
1: Well, any elected official, but
0: like, if you're going and asking voters, you know, you go through this, you tell the story, we play the clip. Do you want this woman making decisions for our children? How many voters do you think would say, what party is she in?
1: That's all that matters.
0: That's really all that matters.
1: Yeah. Does she have an R or a D next to her name? Does she have an R next to her name?
0: Right.
1: If you're a Republican, I'm okay with it. If he has a D next to her name, get rid of that Nazi.
0: Yeah.
1: Yeah. Vice versa.
0: It's very disturbing.
1: It's tribalism.
0: Correct.
1: You're okay with bad behavior as long as it's your team. But if it's the other team, you're outraged.
0: Yeah. I don't think there's any reason to do this. This woman's actions are absolutely disgraceful. And so it begs the question, lady, are you into this stuff? Because that's what it seems like to me. I mean, you have to wonder. Are you cool with this?
1: She may not be the most stable person. She then went on to Facebook.
0: Yes.
1: And proceeded to do a 8-minute diatribe on the Deer Valley.
0: But is there an explanation?
1: Unifies. No, she.
0: There's not an explanation.
1: Well, it's not a good one. She didn't like how the meeting was being run.
0: Okay.
1: And she's not the board president, so she doesn't get to make that decision.
0: Okay. Well, why don't you just say, I don't like the way the meeting is run? Why do you have to put your hand in the air like Adolf Hitler?
1: And say, Heil.
0: Oh, my goodness gracious.
1: Yeah.
0: By the way, like, there are certain things I think, me personally, I will never say in my life.
1: Okay.
0: Okay. The N-word is one of them.
1: Good for you.
0: I've never said it. I will never say it. I also think what she said is something that will never come out of my lips.
1: That's not how you talk.
0: Never going to come out of my mouth.
1: Yeah.
0: And the only
1: nor should it.
0: The only way it should it comes out of somebody's mouth is maybe you support that crap.
1: Well, I was waiting for her to give the follow up. What about all the good things Hitler did? I was kind of waiting for that argument. Right.
2: There a second. I'll second it. Oh. All those in favor?
3: Heil. Heil.
0: Glad she got it twice. In twice.
1: Yeah, got it in twice in case you missed it the first time.
0: Wow.
1: Yeah.
0: Wow.
1: So that's what's going on at the Deer Valley.
0: So, but here's the thing. It is what she said and what she did.
1: The hand gesture.
0: It is not only the despicable words coming out of her mouth, it's the despicable hand gesture that she used. And if you're using that hand gesture, you're endorsing an ideology that murdered millions of people.
1: Yes.
0: And listen, I don't know this lady. Are you okay with that?
1: By the way, is she okay with it? She can be a Nazi if she wants.
0: Of course she can. You know. But it doesn't mean that she should be voted in again on a school board.
1: Yeah. Well, you would think this might affect her reelection chances. But then again, we are in Arizona, and we've seen plenty of ethically challenged politicians get elected or reelected because people don't care about morals, values, or principles as long as they have the right letter next to their name.
0: We've got a scandal that's hanging over Ruben Gallego's head. Where is the woman where apparently something was done sexually inappropriate?
1: I haven't heard anything on that in... I thought we were waiting for the woman to come forward.
0: I have no idea.
1: Okay.
0: But I'm just saying it is a scandal that is hanging over his head. He's a Democrat.
1: Yeah.
0: Then we've got a Republican. I mean, I hope Mark Lamb doesn't text you anytime soon, Bruce, because you might not want to look at the picture.
1: I don't want to get texted by Mark Lamb. I don't want to look at it.
0: I mean, does any of this stuff matter? I think it matters. I do. I think it matters.
1: I think character matters. I agree.
0: But people don't.
1: People, not enough.
0: No, people believe the policy is better than character.
1: Well, you say policy. It's not even about policy.
0: Okay,
1: it's about the R or the D. It's are they wearing the jersey of my team? And if they are, they can do no wrong. Mm. And if they aren't, everything they do is wrong.
0: I think this woman is sick. I mean, I think we have a sick person. And again, there might be something that's very, you know, she might need some help here. I'm not trying to be cute here. Like, there's something very wrong with her. Like, seriously wrong with her.
1: If you're doing the Heil Hitler salute at a school board meeting.
0: There's something wrong with you. There just is. And if you want to go do that on your own time, great. But you don't deserve
1: stand out on street corners
0: board.
1: And do it, be my guest. Yeah.
0: No.
1: Yeah, it is.
0: What's her name again?
1: Kimberly Fisher.
2: There a second? I'll second it. Huh. All those in favor?
3: Heil. Heil.
0: Oh, gosh.
1: There you go.
0: It's not that you can't really explain that away. You can try and apologize for it.
1: Which she hasn't.
0: Which she hasn't.
1: No.
0: Because there is something like Mark Lamb. Mark Lamb is running for Congress, right?
1: Yes, he is.
0: Okay, we've talked about Mark Lamb. The allegations are out there. He's a swinger. I don't know. It's all.
1: Well, that's not the bad part.
0: The N-word talking.
1: I would argue that's not even the bad part. Threatening women.
0: Threatening women.
1: Using his position as law enforcement.
0: That if they come out and they say anything, he will sic law enforcement on them. Sure, that's part of it,
1: too,
0: though.
1: That seems to be a bridge too far.
0: But that's part of it, too. But the other stuff is character.
1: Mm-hmm.
0: Like,
1: it won't matter.
0: I don't think it will.
1: No, he's going to win that primary, and whoever wins that primary wins the general.
0: We're going to have a race for Senate, and the Republican, Paxson, I think he won, is one of the most disgraceful politicians we've ever seen.
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0: I am sad today.
1: Do tell.
0: Can I tell you a story?
1: Please.
0: So, man. So, I'm getting ready to go to college. Okay. Give you the backstory.
1: Going up to Syracuse University.
0: Yes. Syracuse University. And it is the first day.
1: All right.
0: So I'm going to be a freshman. And my parents are still there and they're helping me move in. And so we get to our room, Flint Hall, room 225.
1: Your memory is
0: a legendary
1: else.
0: Room.
1: Wow.
0: Second floor. And so I walk in and I'm wondering if my new roommate is going to be there. And he's not. But he has already been there. And he's picked his side of the room.
1: Oh.
0: So he's got the room on the window, and I've never met him before. And I go in, he's got his stuff all settled, and I look over at his bed, and he's got Pittsburgh Penguins bed sheets. Because I knew he was
1: the hockey
0: Pittsburgh.
1: Team.
0: Yeah, we had talked once,
1: he's
0: right.
1: Got Penguins
0: the hockey team, yes.
1: Bed sheets.
0: Yeah, and we had talked once on the phone.
1: Interesting.
0: Okay, so I look and I go, all right, that's kind of interesting.
1: It's a bold strategy, Kyle.
0: Right. Beige. Awesome dude. Still great friends with them.
1: Okay.
0: After all these years. But When I walked in, there they are, the penguin bed sheets.
1: Penguin bed sheets.
0: Okay. So I was like, that's really interesting. So then I'm getting my side of the room all taken care of. And he walks in and now, you know, you got a bond. It's your roommate. It's your new roommate. You got a bond. And so we're talking and he's such a big hockey fan. And he's a Pittsburgh Penguins fan. And his favorite player is Mario Lemieux. Mario Lemieux, probably the greatest player, one of the greatest top three, maybe one top player that ever lived.
1: Certainly one of the legends of the sport.
0: So as time goes by, I'm like, you know, it's kind of fun to bust Beege's chops.
1: Okay.
0: And I go, there's a way I can do this and kind of bring hockey in. Since I'm from the New York, New Jersey area, well, the New Jersey Devils had a hockey team.
1: Devils!
0: Right. And it was kind of interesting that one of their players also had the last name of Lemieux.
1: Lemieux.
0: Right. Claude. Lemieux.
1: Yeah.
0: No relation.
1: Are any of the Lemieux in the NHL
0: A few related? Of them
1: okay.
0: Just. So we're in college. Yeah. You know, we like to bust each other's chops. The Penguins and the Devils are in the same division.
1: Yeah.
0: And so it's kind of a fun thing. You know, we've got this thing now. You've got your team. I've got my team. You've got your Lemieux. I've got my Lemieux.
1: I've got my Lemieux.
0: Your Lemieux way better than my Lemieux.
1: Fair enough.
0: Okay. And so it over all these years, we've always just kind of busted on each other that my Lemieux was better.
1: My
0: favorite player is better than yours. Now, the whole world knows that's not true.
1: No, you were.
0: That's not true.
1: You were playing it up.
0: Right. So after all these years, you know, we've always even talked about stuff, you know, hockey and stuff like this. And so today I get. Well, actually, you and I were out at St. Mary's Food Bank. Mm-hmm. And we're going to talk about Outspoken Against Hunger coming up here. And I felt in my pocket, my phone just kept going off and off. And I was like, I took a quick look and I'm just making sure it's not my wife or kids or anything. And I'm like, okay, it's not that important. I put it back in. I must have gotten 40 texts today. So Claude Lemieux, who, by the way, played for the Coyotes for a short time. My favorite hockey player of all time took his own life today.
1: Ugh.
0: I know.
1: 60 years old?
0: Yeah. And the you know, it's, I don't know, maybe it is the longer you live, the more, obviously, the longer you live, the more kind of awful things you see. And like you and I are in this crazy business where almost nothing surprises us anymore.
1: No,
0: right?
1: Yeah, I can't be surprised.
0: I mean, you know, we're going into Cuba, right? I mean, right. That's not going to be a surprise.
1: Yeah, Martians are going to land any minute.
0: Aliens are here. My goodness. All right.
1: Can't do it.
0: So I get in my car and I look at my text messages and everybody that I know, you know, has texted me that Claude Lemieux, an NHL hockey player, my favorite hockey player of all time, ended his life. And I'm just like, nothing surprises me anymore. And this surprises me. It hit me in the gut.
1: I have questions.
0: Please.
1: Since he played, obviously, what, 90s?
0: Yeah.
1: Is there a chance that he was... had concussions and head injuries. We hear about CTE issue in the NFL, but we know that there have been hockey players who have been impacted by this as well. And
0: absolutely.
1: That concussions, heck, they didn't start wearing helmets for a while. You know, remember they were optional. Helmets were optional. And you were kind of like you were a wimp if you wore a helmet in NHL.
0: Yeah, no, it's true. It could very well be that. And like all of you have your favorite athlete kind of growing up. Who knows whether it's a baseball player or hockey or basketball or, you know, if you grew up here in Phoenix, you were a Barkley fan or maybe Marley or who knows. Right. Or, you know, some of you, you know, it was Jason Kidd who, you know, whatever it is. But, you know, I liked Claude only because my roommate was a Mario fan.
1: That's fair.
0: And then when I really started to watch him, I started to love him because he was the dirtiest player I've ever seen in my life. Oh, my gosh.
1: He could get under the skin of other players pretty easily, it seemed.
0: Bruce, he was near the other team's bench one time.
1: Okay.
0: And he, you know how like, you know how a five-year-old will look at a cookie jar and they'll look both ways, right?
1: And they'll look like, both ways, see no if anybody's looking.
0: No one's looking. Yeah. And he did that, and then he punched a guy right in the mouth.
1: Who was on the bench.
0: Oh, yeah. One of the most dirty players in the world. But if he was your guy,
1: you wanted that guy on your team.
0: You loved him and everybody hated him. And so the other thing I remember is, you know, 1995, the New Jersey Devils won the Stanley Cup. And 1995 was a very hard year for me for many different reasons. One, I couldn't find a job. And it was very tough. And it's like I look back and that guy who I've never met, I didn't even meet him here. That guy I've never met gave me so much joy. Like, if you're a Coyotes fan...
1: He played for the Coyotes and you still never met him?
0: I didn't, no. He wasn't here very long.
1: Yeah, I know. And then part of, thought you would have gone out of your way.
0: And part of me was like, I don't know if I want to meet him.
1: Oh, okay. Never meet your heroes type thing.
0: Yeah. But that guy just like...
1: He might have given you the business. Yeah, you know?
0: That would have been a great story.
1: That would have been outstanding.
0: But I think we all like, we look back and it's not like he was a hero of mine, but I grew up, you know, I was in college, so I was watching him. And we all have that player.
1: He's a...
0: Who we love.
1: He's a part of your childhood. Part of your growing up.
0: Yeah. And now you find out that he took his own life. I mean, it's one thing. He's 60. It's one thing, I think, to pass away. It's another thing, to think about what he was going through.
1: What got him to that point?
0: Was it depression? Was it head injuries? I don't know. But
1: I don't mean to pile on.
0: A sad day for me.
1: I don't mean to pile on.
0: Yeah.
1: So apparently the family had a business. His son found him.
0: Awful.
1: At the business when he didn't come home from work.
0: Awful. Awful.
1: Yeah. Like, to me, that's even worse.
0: It's way worse. It's way worse. And so I just thought I'd share that.
1: He played 21 seasons.
0: Yeah, he was very good.
1: He played a long time in the NHL.
0: It brought me back to my college days.
1: Yeah.
0: It made me remember my roommate, Beej, who we're still friends. And, you know, that brings a lot of joy to me.
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4: From ABC News, I'm Wayne Cabot. The war just took a turn. Israel launching airstrikes into Iran. Explosions heard in Isfahan, Tabriz, Tehran. The attacks are in retaliation for Iran's missile attack on Israel. The first missile attack since the ceasefire by Iran. All 10 missiles were intercepted. Representative Mike McCall, Republican on ABC's This Week.
5: I think that honestly, that the Iranians are dragging this out. They want to drag this out closer to the midterm elections. I don't think they're negotiating in good faith.
4: The war drags on as the world turns to sport. Some members of Iran's World Cup entourage still waiting for U.S. visas before this week's games in Los Angeles. And speaking of L.A., the mayoral election just took a major turn. L.A. City Council member Nithya Raman has overtaken Spencer Pratt by about 3,000 votes, erasing Pratt's primary night edge of 9%. ABC's Selena Wang says President Trump is claiming the delay in counting votes is evidence of fraud.
6: Trump

0: Tuesday, Plattner telling the crowd, "We need to fight unchecked power.
1: The United States Senate, I believe, needs to be a place of challenging the power of the court. And we need to be a lot more creative about how we wield power when we have it."
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3: Good evening, it's 8:02. I'm Brandon King for KTAR News. As some call on fellow Republican Mark Lamb to explain sexual misconduct allegations, we're learning previous investigators may have overlooked the situation.
4: Former Pinal County Sheriff Mark Lamb is running for Congress in CD5, a race that appeared to be a slam dunk for the Republican. Lamb is now accused of sexual misconduct by at least two women and threatening them to stay quiet. Former Pinal County Attorney Kent Volkmer claimed his office performed an investigation into those claims, but current County Attorney Brad Miller today says there is no record that ever took place, adding that missing documentation is concerning. We've also heard prominent Republicans like Congressman David Schweiker say Lamb needs to explain himself or get out of the race. KTAR has reached out to Mark Lamb for comment. Ballin Overstoles, KTAR News.
3: A 17-year-old from Arizona has died while paddleboarding in a Utah lake. Authorities from our sister station KSL say that the teen was paddleboarding in Bear Lake, northeast of Salt Lake City, when he fell and became separated from his board. The teen was not wearing a life jacket. Emergency crews were not able to resuscitate him. His name has yet to be released. And only one lane is open eastbound on the SR 188 south of Payson because of a wildfire. Ely County officials tell our television partners at ABC 15 that forward progress on the fire has been stopped at around 25 acres. They say the fire was accidentally sparked by someone welding a fence. The fire is about 4 miles south of Jake's Corner, and roughly a quarter of the fire has been contained. And last year, Arizona Public Service introduced a proposal for a 14% residual rate increase. Within that proposal is a request to allow APS to switch formula rates, which many worry means automatic yearly increases for customers. APS President Ted Geisler joined Arizona's Morning News, saying that the claim doesn't paint the whole picture.
5: And what that means is rather than having these what I call big lumpy rate increases that are double digit in nature every few years, you adjust rates each year. They can go up or they can go down.
3: Geisler adds that 48 states in our country already have formula increases. Grab you one more traffic check live from the Valley Chevy Dealers Traffic Center. Looking at a crash in the West Ridge Park area, still delaying things in the left lane if you're headed westbound on the 10 near that 202 HOV southbound area near West Ridge Park, about a two block of moderate delay in that westbound direction. And then towards Dobson Ranch, the right lane also blocked on the 60 eastbound near South McClintock. KTAR weather for the Valley, low tonight of 80 degrees, high of 105 tomorrow, 106 Tuesday, and 107 by Wednesday. Sunshine expected after some clouds for today. No rain chances expected until at least late Saturday, and again, a low of 80 degrees tonight. It's currently 96 degrees in Tempe. 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
7: Going to start off with where we've been starting off recently, and that is with what's happening in the Middle East. The Iranians, the United States carrying out what they called self-defense strikes against missile launching locations, and also they say boats that were trying to set mines in the Strait of Hormuz. Just a little bit of what was said.
8: Explosions rock Iran. U.S. Central Command just confirming that U.S. forces targeted Iranian military facilities responsible for launching a series of attacks against American warships in the Strait of Hormuz. Iranian state media had reported blasts that were heard in the border city of Bandar Abbas. That's home to a key Iranian naval and air base along the strait. Iranian state media also reporting explosions in other cities as well. The attacks coming as intense discussions are underway tonight to end the war in Iran, but a deal is not in place. Iran's top security official declaring tonight, quote, "There will be no retreat."
7: So what we're hearing from the Iranians is one thing, but what's happening behind closed doors may be different. And this is watching what's happening all weekend. I've been watching this as there has been what was considered to be positive news about moving forward and the possibility of a deal. The president said it was going nicely, but they have been very clear in saying that it's going to be a good deal for the United States and for the Western world, or there will not be a deal. He put out that, you know, we can go back to the attacks that we had going on. Nobody wants that, but we could absolutely do that. As it states right now, Brent crude oil dropped pretty dramatically this weekend. It's back up to trading.

0: priced at about $100 per barrel. But what's interesting is WTI, or West Texas Intermediate, continues to fall. It's trading at about $94 right now. So just watching those oil futures and what's happening, it is an interesting study in what's going on in the world and confidence of what's happening in the future. Do I think that this is on its way to an end in a good way? I do. I'm hopeful in that regard because I don't know what direction the Iranians actually can go. They don't have many choices. The Iranian regime doesn't really have much of a way to make an income. Their oil is stopped. They can't do much. They don't have a navy. They certainly don't have an air force. So how is there a deal negotiated where they can claim victory to their people? And I think that more than anything else, giving them, and everybody talks about an off-ramp for the U.S., there's got to be an off-ramp for the Iranians, because more destruction is not what anybody wants. The world is going to have to help rebuild that country. And as much oil that goes in Asia that goes to the Chinese, they are going to want to preserve as much of this to get back online as quickly as possible. There's no doubt about that. So what's happening with diplomacy in the other areas? So a lot of what's happening is the Secretary of State has said that one way or the other, the strait will open. A leader from the Supreme Leader, Khamenei, and their official X account read that the Iranian state television on Tuesday said the hands of time do not turn back. America will no longer have a safe haven for mischief and the establishment of military bases in the region. But according to everybody else and the word that is out there, the other Arab states or the Arab states in the region are on board with changes and are on board with them never getting a nuclear weapon and on board with them not having the capability of terrorizing. What we have to worry about is them rebuilding their drone capabilities and their short-range missile capabilities. That's the big concern, is that the longer this goes on, as they wait things out, do they get stronger? Can they rebuild any of their capabilities? Now, launching is a different thing when it comes to missiles, but what about drones? So there is a time issue for both sides on this. But which way will the Americans go? What will the rest of the world do? Iran is warning of retaliation, but how much can they actually retaliate? What they've been doing, and the only ability that they've had, has been attacks on infrastructure in neighboring states, which really hasn't, you know, it doesn't hurt the U.S. specifically. It does hurt alliances. It does hurt when we have to protect those places. But how much damage can they actually do? The disagreement of whether or not we should be there, I understand this. But what gets me about all of it is we're there. And I don't think anybody should just jump on board and say, I agree with everything now. But when you have men and women in harm's way, we just celebrated Memorial Day. We just spent yesterday commemorating the men and women that have given their lives in service to this country, going all the way back to the American Revolution. There has been plenty of political disagreement in this world. You know, we had two wars going on during the Bush administration, and then when the Bush administration ended and the Obama administration started, those wars didn't end. And that president also went after Libya for 7 months. And there's been so much that's happened under the Biden administration. So it's been back and forth between political parties. But one thing that we've always seemed to have been united on is that the U.S. fighting forces are the best in the world, and that we honor and respect the men and women that are serving. So who is helping for the best outcomes? And this has been maybe wishful thinking on my part, but I understand those that disagree. But once you lose in the debate of disagreement, and we did not curb the president's war powers, that they're continuing these efforts. And I was happy to say, you know, let them vote. And if they vote that way, they vote that way. And stand by your vote. Stand by what you said. But once you lose, we're all supposed to be on the same team. What is the best outcome for the United States? Instead of trying to undermine what the president is doing, he was elected like you are. The debate happens, the votes happen, weren't successful. And in America, that means you're supposed to then do the best you can with what you have to work with. To undermine what's happening, I just think is the wrong thing to do. What you should be doing is trying to be involved. And this is a two-way street. I said this last week, I'll continue to say it. that it isn't just on the people on the left to say, we want to help for the best outcome. Will you listen to our advice? Will you take our input? The White House, I think, has to welcome it. I think that once there is a level of trust that says we are going to work together for the best outcome, come to the table and give us your ideas. I've talked about our two senators. I don't agree politically with either of the two senators, but they both are highly decorated, well-respected veterans of the United States military. You'd never be able to take that away from them. Never will I diminish any of that. I think they should be honored for their service, and they served in such dramatically different capacities. But their help could be so valuable to moving forward, to send a message to the Iranians that the American people are going to stay unified. I understand it's an election year. There's a lot going on behind the scenes, and there are some headwinds. As a matter of fact, the president's approval rating in Arizona is the lowest it's ever been in either of his terms as president. I get that, and I think everybody gets it. What is happening in the House of Representatives, what's going to happen across this country is going to be a referendum, and it's going to be called a mandate. All of that, I just think that's all going to happen. We hear it in every election cycle. But what it shouldn't do is stop America's best efforts when they are in places that they are. Period. You know, I didn't agree with the tactics of the Biden administration. I didn't agree with what they did. I was very critical of them leaving all of the weapons and all of the equipment in Afghanistan for the enemy to take up and use instead of destroying it. If they weren't going to bring it all back, they should have destroyed it. I disagreed with all of that.
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0: Thomas Galvin from the County Board of Supervisors is here. Thanks for coming in.
17: Good morning.
0: Let's a couple of things I want to get to before we get to some bigger issues. I know that you have been hosting a safety event for 4 years now. Can you explain what made this happen and how did it go?
17: Yeah, so last week I held my 4th annual Lake and Trail safety event and held it out at Lake Pleasant, as I do every year. Really grateful for all the members
0: yesterday.
17: Of the...
0: Last week. I wouldn't go anywhere near Lake Pleasant yesterday.
17: And I always do it right ahead of Memorial Day because, one, you know, it's the first big holiday weekend as the weather gets warm. And obviously, we're heading into summer. And for me, my first year as a county supervisor, I was just astounded by the reports I was getting basically every Monday morning of a drowning on our lakes.
0: Right.
17: And then obviously when you're seeing heat related deaths in our trails, and I said, well, what can I do about it? So I have made this a really big important issue for me, which is raising awareness about being safe if you're on the lake or on the trail. It's a lot of common sense, but folks need to hear it. So if you're on a lake, please wear a life vest. If your kids are 12 and under, they have to wear a life vest. And if you're going to go hiking, especially by yourself, please let loved ones know where you're headed and when you expect to come back. And of course, stay hydrated.
0: What's interesting is last 4th of July, I was with the sheriff and we were on the lake patrol or the Salt River patrol on the airboat. And I grew up on airboats growing up in Florida, and I've never seen an airboat captain like the captain from the sheriff's office navigating all of those people to rescue efforts. You got to get somewhere in a hurry, but you've got people on kayaks and tubes and drinking and not paying attention. But yet we were on that water pulling people out of the river. You wouldn't think that the river where it gets so shallow would be dangerous. But I will tell you, you go in the water, there's places it's deep and there were people in a lot of distress. So thank God for that boat crew.
17: I've said it on your show before, but the Maricopa County Sheriff's Office is the best sheriff's office in the nation. And one of their really bright lights is their rescue operation team. Last year, Mike, they did over 200 rescues. I mean, that is a lot. That's more than one per week, if you're thinking about it, or actually 4 per week, right? We had too many drownings.
0: Right.
17: Because for me, one is one too many.
0: Yeah.
17: We're actually seeing the number going down over the last 4 years. We're very proud of that. But I really want to see it get down to zero.
0: Yeah, it's such a noble cause. The other thing I'd like to get to before we dive into, we got to talk about the elections in a few moments, but I'd like to talk about the budget. It's always surprising to me that this isn't a much bigger story, that as we are watching other places around the country loaded with debt or raising taxes and finding ways for revenue, you're moderating property tax rates, making hard decisions and keeping taxes low, and you're still doing it without a deficit.
17: Maricopa County is the 4th largest county in the nation, but the only large county led by conservative Republicans. And we have a conservative Republican philosophy how to approach the budget. Don't spend more than what we bring in. Our budget we just passed last week is about $4 billion. It's one of the largest budgets in the state, probably one of the few budgets even larger is the state budget. But it just shows the impact that we have. But we're always looking out for your taxpayer dollars. The other thing is that we're in tough economic headwinds at this point, so we have to be very, very careful. We also have mandated spending right out the chute. 20% of our money is already spoken for by the state in terms of long-term care funding that we have to lay out. But then also we have to spend money in all our roles and responsibilities. We're in 45 different lines of business. But at the same time, Mike, last week we cut the overall tax rate for the fifth year in a row.
0: And it's something I don't think that's talked enough about, because during COVID, when people are getting priced out, when the rent was through the roof and we had the highest inflation in the country, and because we were watching property values climb as well, if you hadn't moderated tax rates, there would have been people literally priced out of their homes.
17: Oh, sure. If you took out these Republican supervisors and put in a bunch of people that want to tax and spend, they could have kept the rate the same. And I misspoke when I said earlier 5 years in a row. It's actually 6 years in a row. But you can replace us and bring in new people who said, you know what, we could raise even more money by keeping the rate the same, or we could be greedy and raise the rate even more. We have tried everything we can to protect the Maricopa County taxpayer. We're a model for the country.
0: So, but that brings with it having the courage to say no to what would be sometimes a worthwhile endeavor or an increase in spending in an area. How do you balance how that money is spent? And that's got to be collaborative. And what's interesting is that even though it's a Republican majority, it's not all Republicans on the board.
17: We're a bipartisan board. That's correct. It's a Republican majority, which is what I was saying.
0: But the negotiation on where the money is spent.
17: Absolutely.
0: That's the way it used to be.
17: And I'm very proud that we had a unanimous vote, no acrimony. You hear a lot of stories in the news about the governor and the legislature fighting every single day about the budget. I mean, basically yelling and screaming at each other. We work in a very professional, methodical manner. We have a really good history at Maricopa County. We also have a AAA credit bond rating. We also have 2 months of cash reserves. We're very safe and secure in terms of financial outlook and stability. And an economist said that if the state had adopted our financial posture, they would actually have $2 billion more. So yes, on a bipartisan basis, we work really well.
0: The negotiation is what of how to spend the money is what interests me, mm-hmm. because I would imagine that once you realize, okay, this is how much money we have, we're not going to raise taxes, we're not going to allow all these big expenditures. Now let's wrestle with who gets what. What are those negotiations like?
17: Well, you raise a great point, because what's unique about Maricopa County is not just the Board of Supervisors that are elected, but the sheriff, the county attorney, the superintendent of schools, the treasurer, the assessor, and the recorder. They all have budget needs and budget requests. And frankly, some of them come in and say, you know what, we're exactly the same number we want to be at last year. So we say, thank you very much. Other ones have great ideas, have a lot of initiatives, and say, you know what, we're going to ask for more money this year. Sometimes we find it worthwhile if we're able to find savings in other areas, but other times we have to tell them no. But when you tell someone no, you have to tell them why. And we have a really good working relationship on the most part with all of these elected officials. And if they ask for something and we say, we can't do it this year, but we have to explain to them why, they understand. But at the same time, they're doing great jobs. Our superintendent of schools, Shelley Boggs, has just been amazing, very creative in how she approaches the office. Same with our assessor, Eddie Cook, and our treasurer, John Allen. They make do with less every single year, and their team is phenomenal. The other thing, Mike, is that overall, we have 3.05 employees per 100,000 people in Maricopa County. That ratio has gone down every year for the last 15 years.
0: What's great about those things is it also forces efficiency, that in those agencies, they've got to really kind of like a business would have to do, squeeze every penny out of every dollar. When it's time to tighten the belt, you can get things done, but you got to be very efficient. And I think that forced efficiency is missing in some other government agencies.
17: That's right. And we take our job at the Board of Supervisors serious. We consider ourselves the board of directors of a $4 billion corporation. The five of us are executives serving executive roles. The executive power is diffused through the five of us. But every single one of us takes that job seriously, looking at the budget for a $4 billion operation, making sure that it's lean and a clean machine, but at the same time, not getting into any gimmicks or tricks.
0: So then let me take a left turn very quickly. Let me ask you, since you brought up budgets and money, where are we on the federal oversight? Is there been any movement whatsoever on the judge and that oversight's ever going to end so the sheriff can run his agency?
17: Yes. So actually, breaking news. So last year we filed in court to end the 15-year oversight of the sheriff's office by a federal monitor. And the judge on Friday just ruled an order peeling back $1.3 million of those costs. That is a huge victory for us, another win for taxpayers. I'm really glad you asked me about that because that is essentially breaking news, came in on Friday. Very grateful for our attorney who led that effort. And the fight is not over. I really believe that after 15 years, the sheriff's office, through three different sheriffs, has shown that they are able to work well, handle the community in a good way, and respect everyone's constitutional rights, and they do it on a daily basis.
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26: ABC News, I'm Wayne Cabot. A turn now in the Mideast war. Iran under attack by Israel. Explosions heard in Isfahan, Tabriz, Tehran. Israel retaliating for the 10 missiles that Iran fired into Israel on Sunday, all intercepted. It was Iran's first missile attack since the ceasefire, which, 100 days in, appeared meaningless. America's involvement in the war is justified, says Representative Mike McCaul, Republican, but tells ABC's This Week that the Trump administration misread Iran.
27: I think they thought the regime would implode after taking out the top leadership in the Ayatollah.
2: And that didn't happen.
26: Some members of Iran's World Cup entourage are still waiting for U.S. visas before the games in L.A. this week. The L.A. mayoral election shifted. Council member Nithya Raman overtaking Spencer Pratt. President Trump claiming that the delay in counting votes is evidence of fraud. This is ABC News.
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0: I've said for a long time, it's not my phrase, people have been saying for a long time, and I believe it holds true most of the time, people vote with their wallets. So this economy that we are in right now and the inflation bite back that's happened is really affecting the vote and the voters. And joining us to talk about that, candidate for governor, Congressman David Schweikert, it's good to see you.
27: No, it's always good to be here.
0: Let's talk about the situation in the Arizona economy. When you look at where we are, before we get into the numbers, because you're the numbers guy.
27: Yeah, and not bore everyone with the math.
0: Well, no, the math. I think the math is important. But who do you believe, not what you think, but voters in Arizona, where are they laying some of the bad news? Whose feet is it laid upon?
27: Look, being a conservative, if you're the party in charge, you're always going to take the brunt of the blame. It just goes with it. You know, running for governor, we're trying to point out the number of things Governor Hobbs has or hasn't done to actually help us with affordability in the state, you know, housing, bringing in, you know, competition for your willingness to work, you know, bringing in jobs so we could start raising wages. But the reality, most people are trying to live their lives, are trying to figure out how to pay their mortgage, their car payment. So it's just easy saying who's in the White House.
0: Is it possible to talk to the, and because we talk local elections all the time because I think it's so much more important, with no disrespect to your current position in Congress, that we should be more concerned with who's representing us in the state legislature than we are who's in the House and the Senate in D.C. because it affects us so much faster.
27: Yeah, but it's hard in today's world where so many people go home and they either turn on cable news or they get their news from, you know, their iPhone or what that. There's not really the presence like it was years ago on this very station where we used to talk about local politics mm-hmm. and what was happening in the county and the state. Today, you know, it's more of a national feed. Mm-hmm. And I can feel it when I walk door to door. Years ago, I used to knock on the door and they'd want to talk about the stoplight at the corner.
0: Yeah.
27: Today, they want to talk about, you know, the reflecting pond in Washington, D.C.
0: Yeah. Yeah. Or the ballroom.
27: Oh, yeah.
0: So is that a challenge for you in running for governor that to convince people? Because I want you to talk about what you're seeing where you say the governor has some responsibility in where things could be done better. Do you feel like it's an uphill climb for you to convince voters that that's an important thing?
27: Look, there's so much of our politics the last, I would actually say, let's call it the last four elections. Mm-hmm. It's sort of been rage-based. What are you angry about? What are you mad about? Hey, I don't like what happened in this last election. I think there was cheating. Hey, I'm mad at what happened in COVID. I'm mad about, okay, be mad. But we don't spend the time talking about the morality that prosperity is moral.
0: Yeah.
27: And for people in Arizona, for a whole segment of our working middle class, you know, hardworking population, they're poorer today than they were 5 years ago. Mm-hmm. We were one of the epicenters of Biden inflation. Then you actually do policies from particularly the governor's office of not recruiting new businesses here to compete for your willingness to work. So affordability, because our wages haven't gone up. We're now 45th in affordability. That's miserable. I mean, how many people can afford a house right now?
0: Yeah.
27: And you start to realize, if you even look at the 2025 data, two of the three employment categories, you know, non-farm, they went down in wages. We actually had negative wage growth in a number of our categories. People are in rough shape out there. And the political class, particularly those of us in the Republican conservative side, we need to show up and say, we care and we have a plan. We believe free markets. We believe competition. We believe these things will lower prices and raise your wages. And we have history. You know, under the last Republican governor, it happened.
0: So let me ask about some specific issues and get your opinion on the governor's handling of this. When it comes to water, so tonight, as an example, I am going to be moderating a town hall mm-hmm. in Scottsdale. Mayor Borowski is putting on a town hall. She's bringing in a water expert to kind of give a presentation, but she's going to talk to the public and take questions about the water issue because it's such an important issue. We just saw the homeowners associations won a court case because the governor, they kind of changed the rules.
27: Yes.
0: How much does that play a role in the housing expense? Because it's slowed down the growth for quite a while.
27: And there's more to it, obviously. But let's do the first part, water. If you really wanted to do water intellectually honest, it's complicated. We have this whiteboard back in my office where we've written 100 things that affect water, from, you know, new storage all the way down to the lowest thing of, you know, water resistant, low water plants. Mm-hmm. And you're trying to figure out where do you get the most yield. And then you have to talk about the things that are hard. 47% of Arizona's water goes to cattle feed. Mm-hmm. And you start to talk about saying, okay, there's some new haze, alfalfas, they're working on algae that, you know, can be modified so they grow faster, use less water, additional cuttings. It turns out if you really want to have an honest conversation of water, you got to talk about dozens and dozens and dozens of different things at the same time. And you need to understand the geographic differences. So if I'm in Pinal County, maybe I can help finance types of drip irrigation and those things. Some of that doesn't work on the mesa down in Yuma because how much salinity, how much salt is in the water, it clogs. And you almost need a whiteboard session and, to be honest, a couple hours, and you got to read everything. But that's how you approach complex problems. And I'm just constantly annoyed by some of these people I'm, you know, running against or others. They throw out two or three shiny objects,
2: But that isn't the math, and that's not how it works.
0: When you look at, you talked about economic growth, and for a long time, we were having win after win after win against states like Texas and Nevada and Florida. And now we're watching these other states reap some benefits. I believe, isn't it North and South Carolina that are growing faster than just about any other place? What changed? What changed in policy that you think affected that?
2: I think actually we used to have almost this fixation of, hell, you know, I got sent to Taiwan years ago to help try to recruit and close part of the deal of a chip plant. We had this fixation saying, we're next to California. California's a basket case. Let's go steal their good jobs, their jobs that raise wages. And you take a look, front page, I sent you the article, front page of today's Wall Street Journal has a story about Phoenix.
0: Yeah.
2: And the
0: top above the fold, because right at the top of their website.
2: It's a big story. We've all known it's coming. And it's about the collapse of back office jobs. Now, some of that's from technology. Some of that they're being exported. But the reality, if you see, and we all knew this was coming, there's going to be this rotation in employment in Arizona. The governor had both an economic and a moral obligation to start doing what was necessary to get the next generation of employment here in this valley. And I don't know if that's, you know, biotech companies or engineering companies. But you recruit everything you can because our wage growth is miserable. It's functionally flat and a couple of categories negative here in Arizona. If you want to raise wages, if you're saying you care about affordability, first thing you do is raise wages. The way you do that is you get enough economic business growth that they're competing for your willingness to work.
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0: We were hoping to have some news on a deal, that there would be a deal in the Middle East. That has not happened. As a matter of fact, things have gotten more tense. There has been some exchange of fire between the two nations, if you want to call it that. We shot down a bunch of their drones is what happened. And so this is getting more and more tense. We will see what happens with the Iranians. This is nothing new. If you've been watching the Iranians like I have for most of my adult life, and I don't pay close attention to them, but as we watch terrorism in the Middle East, there were most people that saw them as the biggest threat and the biggest foster of terrorism, sponsor of terrorism. They still are. We are watching as the dismantling continues. They have no navy. They have no air force. They are firing drones. They are firing drones at neighboring nations. So what will be the final straw? I have a Wall Street Journal story in front of me that I found interesting. And the question is asked in the headline, how long can Iran withstand the economic pain of the U.S. blockade? Tehran is weighing whether it can weather an economic hardship long enough to extract more concessions in talks with Washington. If you are going to play a game of chicken, that is not a very smart thing to do with this president. The people that love him love the fact that he is so stubborn. The people that hate him because he's so stubborn. But there is no doubt that he is somebody that is willing to take the arrows for something he believes in. He is adamant that there will be no nuclear weapon. And he also has talked about how the Iranians, the strait is going to be open. It's international waters. And I want you, as a matter of fact, I'll let you hear from the president. This is what the president said yesterday, I believe, during his cabinet meeting when talking about the Strait of Hormuz.
23: The strait's going to be open to everybody.
24: And who would control it?
23: International waters. Nobody's going to control it. We're going to watch over it. We'll watch over it, but nobody's going to control it. That's part of the negotiation that we have. They would like to control it. Nobody's going to control it. It's international waters, and Oman will behave just like everybody else, and we'll have to blow them up. They understand that. They'll be fine.
0: And that is that's tough talk. And when you are dealing with nations, when you talk to someone that's in law enforcement and you watch the way they handle situations, good cops that do the right job because they're good at their job. And in this case, this qualifies. You deal with different people in different ways. When you when there's a traffic stop with somebody that is a compliant person, that is polite and follows lawful orders, and it's a polite exchange, 99 times out of 100, you're going to get a polite cop. even if they have to do their job, even if their job is to write you a ticket, if they have to write you a citation. I'll tell you one of the things that I learned that I thought was terrific. I've been able to ride along with a lot of cops. One of the most fun things I ever did was riding the task force with Frank Slope. You know, Fridays with Frank. He's so well known on the internet. You watch those interactions. They've been doing them for a long time, and he's got his own YouTube channel. He's become immensely well known because of the way that he handles himself with people. He is no nonsense with the people that want to present him with nonsense. And so he lets the people know right away that this is not going to go that way. As a matter of fact, there was one of the episodes, I think it was a guy in a BMW SUV that wanted to know what he was being pulled over for. And he was told, I'll tell you as soon as you give me your driver's license. And I think the driver said, that's not how this works. To which I said out loud, oh, and I was by myself. Oh, that's not going to go well. And it didn't. It was set straight. This is my job. I know what I'm doing. I will tell you how this is going to go. The guy became compliant pretty quickly. My point is, you deal with people with what they present you. The Iranians have spent decades presenting themselves as liars, as people that were trying to gain control and power in the region. They're one of their main goals from the Ayatollahs, from their supreme leaders, has been the destruction of Israel, the Zionist state. And they have fostered terrorism with any money that they've made from their oil or been given from, in humanitarian aid or anything else that's been given to that country or business they've done, not really improving the lives of the people of Iran. But what they've done is created Hezbollah, and they've created organizations like Hamas and funded them and had been working for them to work on terrorism. Every time something was close to a settlement, there'd be another uprising. The Houthis, what we've seen in Iraq and what we've seen around that region in Syria. So they've shown themselves to be terrorists. Why would we deal with them any other way than if they are terrorists? We don't trust you. The only thing we are going to trust is verification until you guys prove otherwise. And anybody that deals with a situation like that, I was at an event last night, which I'm going to talk a little bit more about later. I was at a water event last night. And it was a town hall that was put on by the mayor of Scottsdale, Mayor Borowski. She was there, and there was a professor from ASU in water law. His name was Rhett Larson. I've never heard anybody that knew more about water law and the history of water. It was one of the most interesting times just sitting and listening to him talk for almost a half an hour. I was captivated with the things he had to say, and that's saying something. A lawyer talking about water, and he had us all sitting on the edge of our seat. He's really that knowledgeable on things. You could see the people in that room that were there to learn, and you could see the people in that room that were there to fight or there to teach. They thought they were the authority, and all they were there to do was be angry. They couldn't wait for the presentation. Matter of fact, one guy didn't wait for the presentation to get over. He shouted out in the middle of the presentation before the question and answers even started. You deal with people differently. When you have a conversation, and I get messages from people that disagree with me all the time. And if you approach me with a disagreement, I'm going to respond because I love the debate. If you're going to approach me with insults, you're going to get insults back. I know that's not a very Christian way to behave sometimes, but that's how it goes. If you're going to attack me and call me names and accuse me of things, then I'm probably not going to respond in a way that's conducive to a conversation. Well, on a much bigger scale, the Iranians have been on the attack and have been building bombs, and they have been building, they called it a space program, and everybody knows it was a ballistic missiles program. How many days have we been saying this? So at what point does the U.S. say, we only know of one way to deal with you, because you've only given us one way to deal with you. When do certain people stop blaming us for the way we respond to an aggressive adversary? It's a fair question. We diplomatically, we've gotten tough with people verbally. It's been back and forth with others, and then things get resolved. But you go and look at the history of how things are. When you go back to the primary when President Trump ran the first time in 2016, look at that primary process and how bad the horrible back and forth and bad feelings between President Trump and the Secretary of State, now Marco Rubio, at the time Senator Rubio. with all the comments that were made and everything else that was happened. And now you look at what a great job Marco Rubio is doing as Secretary of State and the relationship the two of them have. Big difference. Same people, different way of handling a situation. And the Iranians have shown themselves to be combative on every front, and they're liars. And so why would we trust them? I want this over sooner rather than later, but I wouldn't take the pressure off. I don't think anybody that has an ounce of wisdom is going to take the pressure off. It doesn't make any sense to do that.
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27: From ABC News, I'm Wayne Cabot. Early morning airstrikes by Israel into Iran. Israel fired the missiles against President Trump's public advice not to, responding to missile fire from Tehran. That came on day 100 of an aspirational ceasefire that fails to hold. These attacks are the biggest breach yet, threatening to drag the wider Middle East back into a regional war, one that continues to involve the U.S.
1: The ceasefire between the U.S. and Iran around the Strait of Hormuz and in the Gulf is already pretty tenuous. We've seen that within the last 48 hours, the Iranians and the U.S. military exchanging pretty significant fire. The U.S. military insisting it is taking a defensive posture and attacking Iran to deter further attacks.
27: ABC's Tom Sufi Burridge in Jerusalem. A major change in L.A. Progressive Democrat Nithya Raman has overtaken Republican Spencer Pratt in the mayor's race. President Trump says California's slow vote count constitutes fraud, complaining in a new social media post that Republican candidates are being cheated. People who were able to score tickets for Game 3 of the NBA Finals at MSG can expect layers of lawmen and women.
9: Police have the barricades ready to go. They are lined up around the entire arena.
10: The Secret Service will be here, as President Trump says he's coming to the game. The New York City native and Knicks fan would become the first sitting president to attend the NBA Finals. A watch party outside the arena has been canceled.
27: ABC's Perry Russum. President Trump is the biggest name politician to be in attendance, but Mayor Zoran Mamdani says he'll be there.
11: It'll be a very different place than the president, but I'll be there. I'll probably be standing for most of it.
27: The Knicks coming home with a 2-0 lead over the Spurs. Because of security, fans are advised to arrive 2 hours before tip-off. Some members of Iran's World Cup entourage are still waiting for their U.S. visas before this week's games in Los Angeles. 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
7: We are going to dive right into what's happening in the Middle East. The Iranians have halted a discussions, peace and talks temporarily with the U.S., saying that Lebanon must be included in the ceasefire agreement, as the Iranians have pushed deeper into Lebanon, I believe, than they have in 20 years. So the Iranian news agency linked to the Revolutionary Guard Corps reported that Tehran is cutting off talks due to the continued crimes of the Zionist regime in Lebanon. So there's a lot of connections to be made here. We've been talking a long time about the proxies in the region, that the Iranians have been using proxies for a very long time to mete out terrorism across the region, that peace was the furthest thing from what any of them wanted. We saw this with Hezbollah, which is where in Lebanon, or Hamas in Gaza. And as the destruction continued, every time there was the possibility of a ceasefire, something new would happen and it would continue on. The last thing that they seemed to have wanted was peace. One of the comments that was made by the president recently is talking about what they've done. We've destroyed their Navy. We destroyed their Air Force. We'll continue the strikes. We took out their leadership. They've got half of the leaders they had before. They seem to be more reasonable. We'll take them out if we need to. I'm paraphrasing, but these were the words of the president. And now the Iranians are saying they're holding off peace agreements with, or any peace talk or ceasefire talks with the U.S. because of what Israel is doing in Lebanon. It shows you the connection between Hezbollah and Iran. If they had any hope, and that's what we all have been, well, most people have been concerned about, is this ceasefire being used as a time for them to replenish themselves and maybe to carry on future attacks? What are their future plans? If the future plans are not terrorism, why are they as concerned as they are about what's going on in Lebanon? The entire world should be getting on board with this. A Panamanian flagged ship was hit with a large explosion in the Persian Gulf. Authorities say the vessel was hit with a projectile on its starboard side. They didn't clarify whether the

0: any injuries on the ship. So the U.S. is promising a complete lockdown of the strait, of the all the ports. The world now is looking at this as the Iranians are saying the same thing. So as commerce is halted in the Strait of Hormuz, I wonder at what point does the rest of the world speak up publicly? Privately, I'm sure there are a lot of these things that are going on. We've got right now, oil is up $7 a barrel for WTI this morning, just at $6.99 a barrel. The Brent crude oil is up over $6 at $6.25, trading at $97. As both indicators in oil, both the West Texas Intermediate and Brent crude oil prices had plummeted. Brent crude oil trading well below $90 per barrel, Brent crude oil trading at just over $90 a barrel, WTI trading at under $90 a barrel. We're going to see how high this goes. How quickly is this going to affect our fuel prices? As it looked like we were headed in the right direction. What possible good for Iran comes out of this part of it? What good for this nation comes out of it? And the answer is none. So why the stubbornness? Why are they doing what they're doing is a question the entire world should be asking. Why are the NATO nations not speaking up? Because this is affecting everyone's economy across the world. That Strait of Hormuz should be open. It should be easy to navigate. It should be allowed for commerce just like every other international waterway. And what the agreement has been with the world for a very long time. The violation here is not by the U.S. The violation is by the Iranians. They can say it's because of what the U.S. did. They believe holding the world's economy hostage at some point, the world turns against the U.S. I don't see it happening. As a matter of fact, even the Chinese are going to have to get involved, and I'm sure they are behind the scenes, with getting this open. What kind of a deal are the Iranians looking for? Because I don't believe the Israelis are going to stop. I think that over the years, and everybody has to pick a side, and anybody out there that's talking about peace in Gaza and that the Palestinian people are the victims, I'm sure there are innocent Palestinians in Gaza, but the death that's happened there falls squarely on the shoulders of Hamas. And if you look to how Hamas and Hezbollah and the Houthis and other organizations have worked together in their plan to destroy Israel. The Iranians have a part of their constitution since the Ayatollahs took over almost 50 years ago has been the destruction of Israel. That's been their goal, that they don't want just the Jews off the land. They want to destroy the Jewish people. They hate them. They believe it's their job under what their interpretation of their religious texts are, that they are to wipe out the Israelis. And the reason they hate us is because we are such an ally of them. The death to America chance, they would do it if they could. I don't know of anybody that believes they wouldn't. So is the next step for the U.S., and I'm hoping that it isn't, but is the next step for the U.S. to escalate attacks, to escalate military? But what are the targets? They've taken out a drone site. The U.S. said they took out a drone site. Their neighboring Kuwait has already denounced the attacks into their country because they had to fend off attacks. So what you're seeing the Iranians do is attack neighbor states in an attempt to somehow garner sympathy that blame this on the U.S. But this is a tactic they've used for a long time. They're holding the world's economy hostage, and they believe that that's a tactic that they're allowed to do. And at some point, the rest of the world has to stand up and say, you know, the U.S. has a point here. The reason why the U.S. said they did this is because there is no concern for anybody else but themselves. And if they had a nuclear weapon, imagine what they would do. If they ever developed a nuclear weapon, what exactly would they do? And it is incredible to me that there's an argument amongst Americans, any Americans, about the evil that is this regime, not the Iranian people. That's the distinction here. We have many of us, myself included, have the privilege of knowing Iranian Americans. They love their country. They love their people. They fear the government. The government is absolutely oppressive to its people. It murders anyone that disagrees with them. If you have a religious view that's different than theirs, they want you dead. And this is an opportunity for the U.S. to stop any chance they had of developing nuclear weapon. There's a reason why neighboring states in the Gulf region have said the U.S. has to take out all of their capabilities. There has been a ceasefire in place that the U.S., as precarious as it was, stuck to, with the exception of when there was a threat that was out there that we've taken out. They responded against the U.S. military base, and now it's the Iranians that are calling off talks. Why would they now call off talks? Well, it's because the Israelis have pushed deeper into Lebanon than a very long time, which shows the weakness of Hezbollah, that they have been weakened dramatically. After Hamas has been devastated in Gaza, now the Israelis are taking care of business with their neighbors to the north, where Hezbollah has been attacking them for years as well. If you look at the simultaneous attacks, you look at what they've done in conjunction when Hamas was attacking, and you would see these attacks from the north, you would see these attacks from Gaza, and now it seems as if they're on the run. Now, maybe they're not decimated completely, but it seems like they've been weakened dramatically. So now the Iranians, knowing that they are losing all of their power in the region when it comes to terrorism, trying to hang on, but how? At what expense?
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0: Governments and their policies either do really good things or they can be very damaging, depending on what the policy is. And I've got a tale of two cities. So here in Arizona, a brand new law was signed by the governor. And what it does is it helps to get rid of these squatters. One thing about criminals you will learn, and I learned this from my friends in law enforcement, is that they're very smart. Most people think that criminals are stupid. Many of them are, but many of them are not. And they learn the system. And when they learn the system, they learn how to game the system. There's a reason why drug dealers, gangs and drug dealers use juveniles to hold their drugs. Because they know a juvenile isn't going to go to jail for many, many years. They have to multiple offenses before they ever see a jail cell. That's why you see car thieves that are 14 years old. So criminals can be savvy when they know the system. And these professional squatters know how to game the system. Patricia, I told you about this New York story. I want you to hear a little bit more detail on this. Here's a Brooklyn landlord said for 9 years. So this woman, I think it's a woman. She moved in to be a live-in companion of an elderly tenant of this guy. This guy owns a building with 8 apartments in it. And so in this one apartment, there was an elderly tenant that was disabled. And this person was allowed to move in as a companion.
17: Or like a caregiver.
0: Yeah. Kinda. So eventually the tenant passed away and this person refused to leave. They don't have a lease. They weren't a tenant. And so they wanted him gone. What followed was almost a decade of litigation. So listen to the quote from this guy. This has gone on for 9 years. Nothing about this is justice. Every time the case gets close to a resolution, there's another delay, another lawyer change, another new story. He says the tenant has changed lawyers at least 8 times. And the ongoing legal saga, which the guy refers to as a 9-year squatter situation. He said it's drained my daughter's college fund. And he has a T-shirt on that says I'm stuck with an 8-year squatter that's now obsolete because it's been almost 10. We borrow money to pay for college while this keeps dragging on. It gets pretty stressful. People think eviction cases are like TV where it takes 2 weeks. In New York, it can take years. And this one's turned into almost a decade.
17: Wow.
0: So I understand there's a balance between tenants' rights and landlords' rights. But if you don't have a lease, and that's what this new law about in Arizona, if you are in a property and you don't have an existing lease at the property, if you're not an immediate family member of the property owner, if you don't have an oral agreement to stay in the property, and you haven't already filed a lawsuit, and there's not an existing lawsuit between you and the owner, you're out. They can expedite getting you out. That's the way you protect people. Right is right. It doesn't matter if you own the property or you don't. And like this guy talks about, he said, you know, when you have an 8-unit apartment and you aren't collecting rent in one unit, all your profit is gone. So imagine the predicament you would be in. You're a young family and you guys buy an apartment building. Somehow you get a building where it's got multiple units and this happens to you. It devastates your possibility to future, doesn't it?
17: Sorry, my mic was down. Yes.
0: It's horrifying. We've all heard the stories. I think we've seen pictures on. Judge Judy makes a living at this.
17: Oh, gosh, there's so many of them.
0: Whether it's people squatting in an apartment or people that destroy a property over and above their security deposit. I'll tell you, the rental house I had, my tenant was a friend of mine. His name is Gino. And they were spectacular. They kept it like the inside of the house like it was their own. You know, they were just great tenants. They paid their rent. That's a dream scenario. Yeah. But you know that there have got to be people that you enter into a lease with somebody. They either destroy the place, whatever happens. You know, it gets to a point where you just like, I don't want to do this anymore.
17: And it's scary because you want that, you know, you want that vacancy filled, but you want it with the right person.
0: Right. And if you get the wrong person, getting them out can be a nightmare.
17: So scary.
0: We mentioned earlier that the average, when they talked, they surveyed over 5,000 people that they considered to be middle Americans, kind of middle class Americans. And in the survey, the majority of them said, I don't feel like I'm thriving, but I don't feel like I'm sinking either. It's like that treading water place. And that's a better place than sinking, but that's not a great place to be.
17: No. Everybody feels like they're always in the middle and just there.
0: And if you're not accomplishing something, you know, it's one thing if you are watching. I'm going to sound like Dave Ramsey here. If you are saving money to buy a house or you're saving for something, so you're sacrificing. But that's a voluntary thing. That's one thing. We are doing something going toward a goal. We don't go out to dinner. You know, we do all these different things so that we can put money away because someday we want to buy a house. That's a sacrifice for a goal. But imagine if you're working the number of hours you work and your boyfriend's working the number of hours he works and you couldn't allow your daughter to play softball or you didn't have the
17: still
0: money to
17: push forward.
0: Right.
17: Yeah.
0: You weren't able to go out and grab dinner once in a while or DoorDash or whatever. It's got to be. I've lived it. It's a demoralizing situation where you feel like all you are doing is working to pay other people. That's an awful
17: paycheck to paycheck.
0: Sure. And worried about an emergency.
17: Yeah.
0: If there's an emergency, what do we do?
17: There's nothing if there's an emergency.
0: Right.
17: We're barely making it.
0: You know, if something were to happen to me, if I got a flat tire or something like that happened, or I needed a tow truck or whatever, I could pay for a tow truck.
17: Yeah.
0: And to a lot of people, that isn't even a thought. But you grow up the way I did, that's a nightmare.
17: I know. And just even thinking about me leaving on my trip, I was like, I need an oil change. Just being able to go and do that.
0: Yes.
17: And get it done without
0: complain about how expensive it's gotten.
17: Right.
0: But and be able to do it.
17: Go do it.
0: Right.
17: Yeah.
0: The check engine light comes. You know, this is dumb. But yesterday, I went to use my windshield washers and my windshield wipers were falling apart. I pulled into an auto parts store.
17: It cost me
0: $60 because I got really good windshield wipers, but it cost me $60. You know how many people there are out there that $60?
17: Yeah,
0: you just got to pray it doesn't rain for a while so you can afford windshield wipers.
17: You're like, thank goodness I live in Arizona.
0: Right. But those struggles are real.
17: There's so many people living that struggle right now.
0: And what I think it does to people is it gets them to a point where they just want to give up. And you can't, especially if you got kids, you can't. But it makes you feel like, why?
17: What else to do?
0: Why am I killing myself and I'm not getting ahead?
17: Mm-hmm.
0: Why am I working all these hours? Why am I so worried? Why am I such a loyal employee? Why am I so worried about losing a job? You just want to...
17: What was the percentage of the Americans that feel that way?
0: I think it was like 51% are saying that they're stuck. Now, what's good about it is I don't feel like I'm in a crisis.
17: But I also don't feel like I'm doing anything thriving.
0: And if you're in that spot where... I'm not in a crisis, but what was that noise? Did the air conditioner, why is the air conditioner not cooling? It's one of the biggest nightmares in Arizona is how do you get someone to come fix it? It's thousands of dollars.
17: You're
0: what am I going to do?
17: But if you were, it would be over.
0: Right.
17: Yeah, basically.
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29: ABC News, I'm Wayne Cabot. Breaking overnight, now it's Israel firing missiles into Iran. Military targets, explosions in Isfahan, Tabriz, and Tehran. Israel retaliating for earlier in the day when Iran attacked Israel.
30: The IDF saying it intercepted all 10 Iranian missiles, and there are no reports anyone was killed or injured in the attack.
29: ABC's Tom Sufi Burridge in Jerusalem. New York is set to welcome home the Knicks for Game 3, with fans betting their unbelievable streak will continue against the spectacular Spurs. President Trump plans to attend. So does New York Mayor Zoran Mamdani.
31: It'll be a very different place than the president, but I'll be there. I'll probably be standing for most of it.
29: In the L.A. mayor's race, Democrat Nithya Raman has just surpassed Republican Spencer Pratt for the November runoff. Raman has been running in third, but she gained more votes than Pratt with every single update. President Trump claiming fraud against Republicans. This is ABC News.
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0: All right, thanks for spending some time with us. There is a land deal happening. The city of Phoenix agreeing to sell a piece of land at a huge discount if you talk to the Goldwater Institute, and really no public benefit, even though it might be used for affordable housing. It's an out-of-state company, so there is a lawsuit that has been filed, and the Goldwater Institute says it violates the gift clause of the Arizona Constitution. Joining us is Tony Napolitano, the senior attorney from the Goldwater Institute. You know how much I admire the work you do with the Goldwater Institute. Can you explain what this is and why you are saying this is the wrong thing to do?
9: Absolutely. The Arizona Constitution requires that any public expenditure or giving of value to a private company has to be met in return with something of equal or proportionate value. So here, they're giving $5 million or close to $5 million of land for about $1.5 million in cash. So they're getting a huge discount in terms of the developer. And this does not represent an appropriate use of city resources.
0: When the city responds with what this is, the benefit is going to be to low-income housing, is that, I think that's their defense. How does that not offset what you're saying, that the public benefit will outweigh with the discount in the price of the land?
9: So the main issue here is that there is no value they've established for that low-income housing. In fact, in this case, the developer is claiming that the value of the low-income housing is actually their stream of revenue that they will collect as a landlord over that low-income housing. That money does not go to the city, and they have not presented any means of calculating a value for providing low-income housing in itself.
0: Moving forward, what is the goal from the? Are you hoping just to stop the deal? You hope it doesn't have to get into a courtroom? Are you expecting them to pay more for this land? What is the goal from the Goldwater Institute?
9: We would like the city to have to reopen the RFP and see if they can find a buyer who will pay the actual value of this land. That the same as if you were working on a house or selling a house and you were going to have a deal fall through, you would just relist it. Mm-hmm. So let's relist this and find someone who's actually willing to pay the appropriate value for the land so that we're not wasting the public assets that the city has.
0: And the goals of the city to build more affordable housing in the city, I think is a good goal to have, but aren't there also tax benefits attached to people that are going to build these homes or build affordable housing?
9: Yes, absolutely. There are tax benefits. There are, in fact, grants from the federal government that the city acts as a pass-through or the state could act as a pass-through. So within the proposal, we see that the developer actually is expecting to make millions in project-based vouchers, home grants, and other forms of assistance to the developer to make up for any essentially lowered revenue they would receive otherwise from their private rents.
0: And I know I'm asking you now to get into the mind of someone else, but why would the city think this is a good idea? What would make them believe that this is the right thing to do? If they could get somebody to pay more for the land that would build basically the same kind of affordable housing, why wouldn't that be the goal? What's the reason they're going with this developer?
9: Well, you know, of course, this is all speculative, as you said, but what I think this is really showing is that they're prioritizing an agenda over responsible use and, frankly, constitutional use of public resources. And that's what this really comes down to, is whether or not they will prioritize accomplishing some political purpose, basically to the detriment of the citizens who could probably use better infrastructure or other services, city services, fire, police, et cetera, from the $3.3 million or so that the city is losing here on this deal.
0: I'm just curious about the process, if you don't mind taking us a little bit behind the scenes. When something like this comes to your attention and you start to dig into it, do you have conversations with the city about this ahead of time before you go forward with this? Are there discussions with them, or is this something that you see what's happening and it goes to court?
9: So we start with a demand letter and we let the city know that we think this is an inappropriate use of funds or an inappropriate action, depending on, you know, what the circumstance is. They have a chance to respond to us and see if they want to work it out. We're just notifying them, hey, you're doing something illegal here and we would like you to stop. Then we also have gone through a public records request process. So they know that we're serious. They know that we're looking into this and they just continue on with their behavior. That's what leads to this ultimate lawsuit. We would prefer that they just talk to us after the records request and fix the deficiency.
0: Have they responded to you at all? Has there been any discussion with them, or have they basically ignored your, other than your records request, have they ignored your demand letter?
9: As far as I know, yes. They've ignored the demand letter and are proceeding us in the assumption that what they are doing is legal and constitutional, which it clearly is not.
0: I have such an admiration for what the Goldwater Institute does. I think that you are such a watchdog that people largely don't know unless they're involved in something that you're involved in. Can you talk a little bit more about the Goldwater Institute and your goals and what you're doing all over the country?
9: Yes, absolutely. So one of the things that we specialize in is state constitutions. And a lot of people don't know that state constitutions provide far greater protections for citizens on our rights, our economic rights, our property rights, and our civil rights than the federal constitution does. The federal constitution really provides a floor. And so one of the things that we really try to do across the country, and especially here in Arizona, obviously, is to vindicate those rights in the state constitutions that often go overlooked.
0: Tony, I appreciate you coming on and talking about this. I would like to talk more as this moves forward, if there gets to be a breakthrough with this, with the city, because I live in Phoenix. I pay taxes in Phoenix. We're looking at the city budget all the time and where there are shortfalls or where they're having to cut back on some things. And I think you're right. Anytime we can save the taxpayers money or make sure they're getting value for this, it's an important topic. And I appreciate you coming on today to talk about it.
9: Thank you.
0: That is Tony Napolitano spending a few moments with a senior attorney at the Goldwater Institute. It's one of those things that I think doesn't go overlooked, but there are so many big news stories, and I don't know the details of this, which is why I had them on. We will reach out to the city and ask them to respond. I understand the goal of building affordable housing. I think it is a noble thing to try to do. It's a noble goal to have affordable housing in our city. I live in Phoenix, and I realize there are a lot of working people that work in Phoenix that would love to live close to work, and sometimes it's just not affordable for them. But is this a proper use of that land? Not proper use, but is that the proper price to pay for that land? That's always a great question. So if you don't know a lot about the Goldwater Institute, you should look into them. They are a great organization, been around for a very long time, and they really defend people's rights, and they do great work. And I just wanted to bring some attention to this if you're a Phoenician, and not jumping to conclusions. We will reach out to the proper people at the city of Phoenix and see if we can get an answer from them as to what their, not a defense, but what their side of this story is. Because I think it's fair to hear both sides. But if you're talking about $3.3 million, it's a drop in the bucket for the overall city budget. But if the land is worth so much more, and there are developers out there that are willing to develop low income or affordable housing and pay closer to full price for it, is that not the city's obligation with your land? It's a city-owned property. You're a taxpayer in Phoenix. Shouldn't they be doing the best they can on behalf of the citizens? Now, maybe they believe they are with affordable housing, but shouldn't they sell that land for the most money they can get for it? I think that's their obligation to us as people that might, I say that because I live in Phoenix. So we'll get to the bottom of it. We're going to talk more about it. And a big thank you to the Goldwater Institute, as always.
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0: Joining us in studio, special guest is the county recorder, Justin Heap. Thank you again for coming in studio.
25: Yeah, thanks for having me. I'm always glad to be here.
0: Obviously, a lot of people are focused on this controversy, battle, whatever you want to call it, between you and the Board of Supervisors about who does what. And to catch people up a little bit on this, there you challenge saying that there are certain things the Constitution, that the laws allow you to do. The judge, for the most part, sided with you in this, and you wanted the changes made. The board has asked for a stay on this because they believe upsetting the apple cart now in the middle of an election cycle would be the wrong thing to do. You've pushed back. You're now asking for them to be fined $100,000 a day so that you get what you were elected to do. Is that a fair assessment?
25: It is. I mean, but what needs to be clear is, you know, this fight began obviously before I even took office, when changes were made between the board and the recorder, transferring many of my duties, power, staff over to the board. We've had a year and a half to try to negotiate this. That led to a lawsuit, but it's now been 50 days since the court entered a very specific ruling that the board needed to return the staff and resources and systems back to me. It's been 50 days since. They still have not complied with those rulings, and they are continuing to fight this in the appellate court. So, court orders only work if the parties are willing to follow what the court orders say. And in this case, the board has not complied. So the only option I have is to go seek an order from the court to get them to comply. And so that's where we currently find ourselves. But as to the broader question, ultimately what I'm suing and fighting for is just to have the resources for my office to manage the parts of the election that are assigned to me.
0: Is there any validity to the point that making changes right now in the election cycle kind of messes things up, that these things can be handled after the election in November? Or do you think that there can still be a seamless election if everything the judge said you should have, you have tomorrow?
25: Well, there definitely can be a pretty seamless election. Actually, the court's ruling in our favor actually makes it easier for us to work it out, because the dispute in the lawsuit was, what does the law say about who has authority over which part? Now that that's clarified, we could pretty easily sit down and just divide up our different duties and work out how we're going to coordinate. I think, we could do that fairly simply. The problem is that the board has not accepted that ruling. They're asking it to stay, saying, we just can't do it. They've had plenty of time to do it. We still can. I've presented them a plan that would allow us to run elections lawfully, but keep in place many of the agreements and plans we already have. So it's certainly doable. The board has an interest in saying it's not possible because that's their case in front of the appellate court.
0: All right. And so just to clear up also some of the controversy, because we talked to, I believe it was Mr. Galvin that was in here last, that they were given kind of in the 11th hour, they were walking into a meeting to make a vote about drop boxes, and they were presented with a letter threatening them with arrest. And so they are saying that they are more than willing to work with you, that you're the one that continues to do things like threatening them with arrest. I mean, what's the reality there from your perspective?
25: Well, that is certainly the spin that the board tried to put on this. The reality is with this 11th hour thing, they did not inform us of what they intended to do 24 hours before their hearing. They added a resolution to the agenda that would give the board control over drop box locations and granting themselves approval. The law assigns drop boxes to the recorder. So we had less than 24 hours. We found out about this. My attorney sent them a letter telling them, essentially, look, the law does not grant you the ability to take this power over without the recorder. And the law already has a penalty in there if you do that. Now, what we said simply was, give us time to review these locations and we can approve them. Had the board simply communicated with us, we could have verified these locations and approved it, there wouldn't have been a problem. So we sent this letter. Now, there is no threat really to poll workers or anything, as the board has tried to spin this. We simply told them what the law says, which is you cannot open unauthorized drop boxes. So postpone the vote on this for another week until we have an opportunity to view it. And the board simply couldn't even work with us enough to even give us notice in advance of what they were intending to do.
0: So there is no resolution on that front either, on the drop boxes.
25: Well, the board went forward and voted on and voted to give them that resolution. We will have to work out how drop boxes are managed. But under Arizona law, drop boxes fall under the recorder, not the board. So they need my approval to open and run those locations. And if they will work with me and we can review and make agreements on these, we probably will agree on what those drop box locations. But they can't do it without the recorder's approval.
0: So I guess the overwhelming question for me is about the voters themselves, because I, like most voters, we don't understand how this all works between the board and between your office. Everybody's elected to the office and they have certain duties, but we don't, as voters, I would say most of us are not concerned with who does what as long as it's done legally and accurately. So how does this battle, from your perspective, trying to get what you are trying to get, how does it benefit the voters in the long run?
25: Well, I think the voters of Maricopa County elected me with very specific mandates in mind. You know, in this conflict, the board needs to remember I was elected by more voters than every member of the board combined. And one of the major things that the voters expected was that we were going to run elections in accordance with Arizona law. And ultimately, that's what this fight in the court has been. It was a clarification. And now we have that clarification of what the law actually dictates. So we simply need to run lawful elections. My team is certainly committed and prepared. We've been preparing since this ruling came down to be able to deliver the transparent and secure elections that the voters care about. We certainly will make sure. I think the voters need to understand this fight that we are having is really about who has authority over what portion of the election. It's not a question of, are there going to be mail-in ballots? Are we going to have an election? We will work all of these things out. We need to figure out a coordinated path going forward to make sure that the laws are followed. And unfortunately for our situation, the board has been the obstacle in this case. They continue to instruct their staff not to work with my staff, not to coordinate together, and they're continuing on with this spending hundreds of thousands of dollars of the taxpayer money to lose over and over again in court and have the court remind them of what the law says.
0: I may be redundant with this question. I may have asked you this the last time you were here, but my concern is that if I'm a candidate, and either the statewide candidate, but Maricopa is such a big county and such a big part of who wins what races, that if I lose a very close race, or if I'm concerned that maybe Maricopa County didn't do what the law said, as you're saying, that there's going to be lawsuits and people are going to run to court and say this election was not done the right way, and it's going to be bogged down in the courts by candidates that feel like the elections weren't run the right way. Is that something something you believe is still possible?
25: Well, I can't speak for what the board will do. All I will say is at this point, the law is clear. We have multiple. We now have a court ruling that says how we are supposed to organize that. I am prepared to go forward on that. Unfortunately, the board, I think, is stoking a lot of confusion by continuing to fight this battle in court, by continuing to refuse to cooperate. So unfortunately, the board has created the crisis they're now asking the court to assist and the voters to endure.
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32: From ABC News, I'm Wayne Cabot. The war just took a turn. Israel launching airstrikes into Iran. Explosions heard in Isfahan, Tabriz, Tehran. The attacks are in retaliation for Iran's missile attack on Israel. The first missile attack since the ceasefire by Iran, all 10 missiles were intercepted. Representative Mike McCall, Republican on ABC's This Week.
33: I think that honestly, that the Iranians are dragging this out. They want to drag this out closer to the midterm elections. I don't think they're negotiating in good faith.
32: The war drags on as the world turns to sport. Some members of Iran's World Cup entourage Still waiting for U.S. visas before this week's games in Los Angeles. And speaking of L.A., the mayoral election just took a major turn. L.A. City Council member Nithya Raman has overtaken Spencer Pratt by about 3,000 votes, erasing Pratt's primary night edge of 9%. ABC's Selena Wang says President Trump is claiming the delay in counting votes is evidence of fraud.
1: Trump peddles an unsubstantiated claim that last week's California elections are rigged because after 4 days, the state isn't even close to finishing the count.
8: Do you have evidence to support
9: all
8: that?
9: All I have to do is look.
8: That's not evidence.
9: And I listen to people, and let's see what happens.
8: But, sir, that's not evidence.
1: The Trump Justice Department now sending in a federal prosecutor to investigate voter fraud allegations in California.
32: And in Maine, Senate hopeful Graham Plattner faced voters at a town hall, the primary coming up on Tuesday. Plattner telling the crowd, we need to fight unchecked power.
10: The United States Senate, I believe, needs to be a place of challenging the power of the court. And we need to be a lot more creative about how we wield power when we have it.
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17: Thanks so much for tuning in to this edition of Voice to America, the program where you find out what the world thinks about you and the issues that are important to you. We hopscotch around the globe, talk to regular people just like you and me in the hot zones. We hear their stories, and then hopefully we can connect the dots. Iran has sent missiles into Israel, and we are covering this story as we are putting the program together on this June 7th, 2026, out of the United States. We'll be into Israel in just a second with Margo, our longtime analyst there, and she'll tell us the extent of this missile attack and what it means for any type of ceasefire or negotiation that has been going on for the past couple months. In order to put this program together where we talk to people all over the globe, of course, we've got time zones that are, you know, sometimes a half a day away. So most of our interviews are recorded. What happened, because the news is breaking, and this is significant news as we began putting the program together, is we spoke with Margo before Iran re-attacked Israel. Then, a couple hours after we finished our interview with her, she contacted us and we contacted her, and we did another interview because the missiles had been fired into Israel. So we're going to start with that interview. Then, late in the program, we're going to give you the original part one of the interview, which was background on why Israel escalated in the last 24 hours, its attacks into Lebanon, including striking Beirut. So you'll

0: to hear both of those, but keep in mind, they were two separate interviews, probably about 2 or 3 hours apart. Also, we'll go into Iran, and Kamran, our Iranian correspondent, will be with us. That was done before Iran officially struck Israel. So keep that in mind in terms of time frame. A lot of it is still relevant about where the peace deal is, why Iran wants to link Lebanon with its peace deals with Trump. All of that is in there. And it's actually fascinating to hear the analysis from folks from the region. And this is just hours before this new wave of attacks occurred. So that's just to give you an idea of what you're going to hear if you're listening to us on radio or podcast or streaming, just to give you some idea. It might seem a little different this time, but it's because of the significant breaking news. If you're just tuning in at this hour, what has happened is that Iran has apparently sent 4 waves of missiles into Israel. So why is this significant? This is the first time we've had a direct attack since Trump's ceasefire. And the background, and if you're a regular listener to this program, you know we've been covering this and asking these questions for several weeks now. And that, of course, is Israel neutered from the negotiations for the last couple months on the peace deal? Are they fighting Iran in Lebanon? That's the question we've been asking for several weeks now. Are they taking the fight to Iran in Lebanon because they're against Trump's progress or lack thereof on the peace deal? And then, of course, the idea that they're sidelined. And then, of course, the deal that Iran is insisting that the peace deal be linked with Hezbollah in Lebanon. Also, could this be the 3D chess? Is Trump playing good cop, bad cop? Maybe making Israel the bad cop. He's trying to be the good cop because he's always saying, you know, hey, I'm trying to control Israel because I'm trying to get a peace deal and I'm telling them to back off as they go further and further into Lebanon. Could it be that? We're going to explore all of that as we begin our broadcast around the world on radio stations, streaming audio. You can find at voicetoamerica.com and listen, your time, your place, wherever you want, wherever you get your podcasts. So let's get started inside Israel. We just did this interview moments ago after the attack. So this is from somebody in Israel telling us what's going on. This is a significant, obviously, change because, you know, we've been even talking about, you know, what is the definition of a ceasefire? I think when Iran is lobbing 4 waves of missiles in, it's pretty tough to keep up the charade that there's some type of a ceasefire. But let's hear what Margo has to say to start with. What exactly has Iran done inside Israel?
1: 2 hours ago, Iran decided to respond to Israel's attacking in Beirut earlier today and fired 4 salvos of ballistic missiles into northern Israel. Our air defense systems intercepted them, and nobody was injured. At the same time, what Iran is trying to do is to equate what happens in Beirut or in Lebanon. They will view it as though it's an attack on them. And Israel has been suggesting that it will retaliate, and strongly, because it will not accept the equation between Iran and Lebanon, number one. Number two, Iran attacks Israel without any reason, because Israel has not been operating in Iran since the ceasefire was called, and feels that it can't just sit back and see its sovereignty threatened. At the same time, we understand that President Trump is currently speaking with Prime Minister Netanyahu. Trump's first response was to say, okay, now Iran has finished shooting their missiles. No one was hurt. Israel earlier targeted a building in Beirut. And that's enough. We can put it aside, and we've got to continue pushing for negotiations. So this is putting Israel in a position.
0: How does Netanyahu respond to Trump when Trump says that?
1: Well, I don't know. We haven't heard any details of the conversation between the two. But I imagine Netanyahu will be faced with a very difficult position, in the sense that, you know, as the leader of a country that has been attacked by Iran, it is understandable that Israel will want to respond and retaliate because of its threat to its sovereignty. On the other hand, you know, it's on shaky ground because Trump feels he's in charge and whatever he says goes. And Netanyahu is facing a dilemma.
0: So how does Iran, to my understanding, Beirut's a pretty big city. So there's been a bombing in Beirut. Somehow that's they're equivocating that, like that would be the equivalent of bombing Tehran. So therefore we're going to attack Israel. How do they rationalize? How do they tie it all together and say Beirut is Iran?
1: Well, they've been trying to do this all along. If you remember a few weeks ago when negotiations began with Lebanon vis-a-vis Hezbollah, and at the beginning, Trump said, you know, we're going to Lebanon and Iran are the same issue and they'll be included in any negotiations. And Israel came out and emphasized that they're two separate issues. Hezbollah is an Iranian proxy. Now, obviously, Iran is interested in maintaining Hezbollah in the region. It doesn't want to see a weak Hezbollah. And right now, with the situation being that Hezbollah violated this morning by firing a missile into northern Israel, and that is why Israel sent a warning message by bombing a building in a Beirut neighborhood, a Hezbollah stronghold. And Iran, if you remember a week ago when Netanyahu had planned to bomb the Dahiya neighborhood in Beirut, a specific Hezbollah area, Trump immediately told Netanyahu that he mustn't and we can't bomb it because Iran threatened to retaliate. So, you know, right now Iran feels it's got the upper hand and it can play and toy with Trump and also with Netanyahu. Because in an actual fact, I mean, by attacking Israel this evening, itself in a position, and now it feels it's sort of, you know, on a high pedestal and it can tell the U.S. and Israel what to do. This is something that Israel won't agree to.
0: Is there a way that Israel can respond and satisfy their interests and appease Trump?
1: Good question. It's very hard to tell. As I said, Netanyahu is faced with a dilemma. On one hand, he can't allow a country to attack Israel and not respond. On the other hand, you know, he is very aware of the restraints being placed by the U.S. right now because of the supposed negotiations for a peace deal between Iran and the U.S. and Israel. I you know, it's hard to tell. All I can say is here in the country, all the schools will be closed tomorrow. People throughout the country are being ordered to remain close to their shelters. And if there are any places of work where there aren't shelters, then Israelis are advised to stay home be close to shelters. This has gone into effect since the Iranian strike here in Israel, and it will be updated tomorrow evening. So that's the situation we're facing right now.
0: Okay, so you're speaking to us from Israel. Generally speaking, is there a way to gauge what Israeli citizens want? Do they want their government to strike back at Iran?
1: I think so, because you know, we've been waiting for weeks now for some sort of deal. Iran has clearly been toying with the U.S. and with Israel and sort of, you know, trying to stall the negotiations as much as possible in order to allow it to refurbish its military capability. And, you know, even though Trump suggests that there's been a lot of progress in the negotiations, it doesn't seem to be the situation. Okay. Israel cannot allow a country to attack it and not respond.
0: Okay.
1: And I think the majority of the Israeli public feels that, you know, Israel must respond. There was no reason for Iran to fire missiles into Israel this evening.
0: Okay. What are the chances that this is all part of Trump's negotiation, that he wants this agitation, and he thinks that if he can get Israel to go to Beirut and agitate Iran that way, that it will help him ultimately secure some type of a peace deal. Could Netanyahu be in on this, and this is all part of an attempt to move these negotiations along?
1: Look, anything's possible, and nothing would surprise me with the way things have been going, but I find that hard to believe. You know, I mean, as I said, Israel decided to respond and target a building in Beirut this afternoon because of Hezbollah violating the peace deal that was signed between Israel and Lebanon just a few days ago. The fact that Iran is trying to equate that what happens in Lebanon, they review it as an attack in Iran and therefore retaliate by firing missiles into Israel, is pretty warped. But as I said, Iran right now feels it's got the upper hand. And this is why it's so dangerous. And I think, you know, Israel will have to respond. I don't think it can ignore an attack on its country. I mean, let's say if, you know, Iran, God forbid, fired missiles into the US, would you just sit back and not respond? I doubt it. And I think, you know, I know that Trump and Netanyahu are still talking, so, you know, we'll have to wait and see what the outcome of that conversation is. At this point, it's a waiting game. And as I said, Netanyahu will have to make a decision, and we'll see what Trump says.
0: That's a view from Israel just moments ago. So Margo's telling us that Israel has to respond in some way. So let's think about what we've seen. So could you do a one-off strike? Oftentimes we see this where, of course, if you're directly attacked by your enemy, and really we're, you can call it a ceasefire, but it's not much of a ceasefire for the last couple months. And of course, just before that, there was as hot a war as you could possibly get between Israel and Iran. So understanding all of that, of course, we should expect some type of response from Israel. But will it be a one-off where everybody signals? We know all of this. Literally, Israel will tell Iran, of course, we have to attack you. And so what we're going to do is this type of attack. So brace for it. And then that'll be the extent of the attack. That could be one option where everybody again is performing and they're just kind of playing their little game of checkers. Or if we go stronger, then we go back to a hot kinetic war. Make no mistake about this too. There's clearly pressure from Israel on Trump. Okay. So Israel has been telling us, and it, common sense should tell us, they're not happy with what Trump is doing. And Trump's strategy going back a year ago, remember when he did the first attack with the stealth bombers inside Iran? So we're watching him. What he did is he says, okay, I'm going to attack you with a surprise. And then he thinks he's going to, you know, soften you up and then get you to the negotiating table. Then I'm going to do a big, you know, great art of the deal type of thing. That didn't work. So then he's basically doing it again. He started another war back in February and he thought he softened him up. And now he's trying not to go back to war because he thinks he can get a great deal. Well, he's had quite a bit of time, and there's no evidence that there's any progress whatsoever, or the only deal that seems to be there are bad deals. And so Trump's stuck in this pickle. So how do you get out of this pickle? It could be that Israel says, we're going to have to push him for his own good. We're going to have to rough break some eggs. You know, you got to, you know, to make an omelet, you're going to have to do that. That's one possibility. There could be a good cop, bad cop thing. I think that's the most unlikely scenario, where Trump and Netanyahu are actually trying to play good cop, bad cop to confuse Iran. I think, you know, that's a small possibility, but you can't rule anything out at this point. But what we've got right here is Trump has got his hands full, obviously, with Iran, but he's also got, you know, his ally, Israel, that's not happy with him. And let's face it, the narrative is that Trump's in charge and Trump tells Israel what it's supposed to do. And he's been saying, you know, don't mess with Lebanon and certainly don't bomb Beirut, and look what Israel is doing. I mean, if they're not in cahoots and playing good cop, bad cop, they're saying we can't deal with this. And it should make sense if you're sidelined and you don't like what's going on with the negotiations, and you say, like, we'll give Trump a few weeks, maybe we'll give him a month, but this has been going on now 4 months. Is there any evidence? Who knows? there was the leak and the narrative coming out of our corporate media here in the United States, and this comes for a reason, that the United States says that Israel is spying on these negotiations with Iran. Well, of course they are. I mean, what do you think they're going to do? If, you know, everybody's spying on everybody's negotiations, especially when it comes to something like a hot war and an enemy like Iran, if you're Israel, and vice versa. Of course this is what is going on. But that's dropped for a reason, not because somebody suddenly says, oh, somebody's spying or they know what's going on inside our negotiations. No, this most likely is some type of a breakdown in patience with Israel and Trump. And people are trying to steer each other. And that's why Trump's immediate response is, okay, you know, nobody got hurt. You did your volley. Back off. I can get this done. I can get some type of a deal. Because Trump is still trying to convince everybody he's going to get some type of a deal done without having to go back to war. That's what he keeps trying to tell everybody. But you got to do it. Can't keep talking about it. Activity versus achievement. And Trump, it's perilously close, because, you know, to hold this together and to keep your people together. And that what I mean is, you know, if it's Israel and the U.S. on one side and Iran on the other, Trump's responsibilities, he's also got to keep Israel on his side and in line. And he's probably having trouble with that. Now, in part two, we'll come up in about an hour. You're going to hear the part one interview. So I talked to Margo about the background of Lebanon and what Israel is doing, why it's important for Israel to be in Beirut and all of that. That's going to come up. That was the interview we did before the attacks. But coming up next, we're going to give you an Iranian perspective of where things are. Kamran, our longtime Iranian analyst, will tell us. I talked to him before the attacks, so you're not going to get analysis of that because we just didn't know at that point. But you're going to get a lot more and some background on what Iran views the Lebanon war as it pertains to Trump's attempts to cut a peace deal. 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Are you prepared? Consider making non-prescription naloxone nasal spray a part of your workplace first aid kit. Naloxone reverses an opioid overdose and saves lives. 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
0: Thanks again to Margo out of Israel to get us started on today's edition of Voice to America. Iran has sent four waves of missiles into Israel. Iran says it's because that Israel struck inside Beirut. Does this mean that the ceasefire is officially over? Hot war is back. Israel has certainly vowed to get some type of response. We'll see. One thing that is becoming clearer and clearer, and common sense tells us this, that Trump trying to keep things static while he negotiates with the Iranians based on their history, even based on what they've been doing during this war, it's going to be very difficult to put the type of leverage that he wants on them. So his options are he's either got to change from going static to getting kinetic again, or he can negotiate a bad deal. And with Trump, he may negotiate a bad deal. That's possible too. And then tell us it's a great deal because he's capable of doing that too. It's a great deal. And he keeps telling everybody it's a great deal, but nobody believes it. That's also a possibility. And I think that's why you're seeing this action from Israel. And we've been talking about it for several weeks now. You know, is Israel using Lebanon as its way to influence these negotiations and or to just fight Iran because they've been sidelined by Trump, and they're at least respecting the direct sidelining while Trump negotiates directly with Iran. I think that is all possible. We'll get more as we talk to Kamran, our Iranian analyst, next. Stand by for that report.
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0: ABC News, I'm Wayne Cabot. A turn now in the Mideast war. Iran under attack by Israel. Explosions heard in Isfahan, Tabriz, Tehran. Israel retaliating for the 10 missiles that Iran fired into Israel on Sunday, all intercepted. It was Iran's first missile attack since the ceasefire, which, 100 days in, appeared meaningless. America's involvement in the war is justified, says Representative Mike McCaul, Republican, but tells ABC's This Week that the Trump administration misread Iran.
1: I think they thought the regime would implode after taking out the top leadership in the Ayatollah, and that didn't happen.
0: Some members of Iran's World Cup entourage are still waiting for U.S. visas before the games in L.A. this week. The L.A. mayoral election shifted. Council member Nithya Raman overtaking Spencer Pratt. President Trump claiming that the delay in counting votes is evidence of fraud. This is ABC News.
2: Hey, Jim Sharp here, along with Dr. Joshua Baker, who's the president of Midwestern University, the place I'm getting my physical therapy, by the way, at one of their great clinics they have out there. But you and I were just talking about the veterinary school that you have there, and it's the largest veterinary hospital in North America. And you also have a very special relationship with animals that are kept here in the Phoenix area.
3: Yes, we're really excited. We have a wonderful relationship, a longstanding relationship with the Phoenix Zoo. And now we've partnered with them right now to build a new animal hospital on the Phoenix Zoo campus. Now they're going to have the facility to show everybody the type of care they've been providing.
2: I love the care as a human that I get at Midwestern University's Therapy Institute, but I also am an animal lover, so I love that you guys are doing that too.
3: You know, the design is going to allow for some public viewing. So as the public, you'll be able to actually see these animals getting the care by our great veterinarians that are at the zoo and our students. So we're really excited about this opportunity.
2: You can find out more by going to MWUClinics.com.
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9: Popular Changes Hard segment coming up in about 20 minutes. Just dating Anchorman will be one of the issues we'll be discussing. Put together by the crack staff led by Vice President of Technology and Certified Millennial Adam, Just Dating Anchorman coming up. Now we've got an Iranian perspective. Longtime Iranian analyst Kamran is standing by here now again, because as we're putting this program together on June 7th, 2024, because we talk to people all over the globe because of time differences, oftentimes, you know, people from the Middle East. We've been talking so many. You heard from Margo, for instance. What are they, 8, 9, 10 hours ahead of us? We record our interviews, and because of the news, and you may be tuning in and listening to us live stream or radio, Iran has attacked Israel again. So since the ceasefire, which was a couple months ago, this is the first time we've got the direct conflict now, kinetic war between Israel and Iran. And Iran says it attacked Israel because Israel attacked Beirut. And somehow, even though they've been fighting in Lebanon, once you get to Beirut, that's a red line for Iran. And that just happened in the last 24 hours. And so now Iran says it's directly going to attack Israel. We talked to Margo from Israel. She told us that there were four waves of ballistic missiles that came in, mostly to the northern side of Israel, and that nobody was hurt. Okay, those are the initial reports. We'll see what's true, what's not. She also promises that Israel is going to respond. What that means, who knows? What is becoming more and more likely is that patience is running out by Israel on Trump's sidelining of them during this negotiation with Iran, and then we haven't seen any fruit born from this. Not that it's a particularly long negotiation, but the reality is that if you look at it, Trump has been playing this game with Iran for about a year. Because a year ago, he did his first attack with Israel on Iran, and then he thought it was a great deal, and they crippled Iran. Obviously, that wasn't true, but that was the sales job. And this is the time when you really need to listen to one of the bread and butter issues that we talk about here on the Voice to America program, versions of truth and propaganda. We don't really know what happens, right? We don't really know how many missiles landed in Israel or were intercepted by the Iron Dome. We don't know. Margo might know a little bit better because she's there, obviously. Kamran's going to know a little bit more than probably 99.9% of you listening, and certainly me, about what's going on in Iran. But the point is, everybody now is a propagandist. Since social media was invented, everybody's an expert on controlling their narrative, telling their truth. It's another version of propaganda. And during war, propaganda has always been an important tool in wars. And this is what we've always got to remind ourselves. So we want to believe that, okay, whatever side we're on, we're doing well, but we don't really know. I mean, and we're being spun up left and right. So you make your best guesses. Time is what Iran wants. Trump doesn't necessarily want time. Trump would like to get this thing done, but he probably also has a little bit more time than people give him credit for, simply because he's not your garden variety politician in the United States. And that's probably frustrating Iran a little bit too. But nonetheless, Israel is trying to put pressure on Trump. There's a small chance it's a good cop, bad cop routine, but I think that's a small chance. Most likely, Israel's not happy with Trump right now, and they're doing what they can. That's why they bombed Beirut. That's probably what they're doing. They're trying to influence what's going on with Trump. And it seems pretty obvious to me that Trump is going to have to take action or more action to have any chance of getting a deal with Iran. Otherwise, Iran is just happy to stretch this out and take it as long as possible. They'll do it as long as they possibly can. And I think they can do it longer than Trump. I mean, because again, remember Hu Shang months ago when this war started, another one of our Iranian analysts, he gave us the best piece of advice. And it's not groundbreaking advice, not even particularly original advice, but it's always good to hear again. The minute this war broke out, he said, remember, the Iranian regime is built to last. That was the one thing he told us. They are built to last. And we understand now better what that means. In other words, if every Iranian citizen dies, but there's one Iranian member of the regime that's still in power, they'll take that deal. That won't happen in places like the United States or Canada or Europe. Most countries wouldn't go for that. But in Iran, that can happen. So that's what you're dealing with. And you're playing by different rules. Now, let's hear from Kamran. I talked to Kamran again before these attacks, which just happened a couple hours, occurred. So this is before the direct attacks. I started by asking Kamran what the status of the peace deal is here on June 7th, 2026.
10: Pakistan Interior Minister is visiting Iran with a special letter from the Field Marshal of the Pakistani Army for Mustafa Khamenei, the Supreme Leader. He has say in his statement, also in the video, that he has very important message for Mustafa Khamenei. As you know, he was Mustafa Khamenei was the one who stopped the negotiation last week. He's saying that the U.S. is demanding things that Iran would never agree with. And it looks like Pakistani army is trying to convince Supreme Leader that they need to come to a certain agreement. And from Iranian news perspective is that if they hold this for another couple of weeks, then they can get more from U.S. And however, if you remember, I told you about 2 weeks ago that students are facing a lot of problems. Yeah. And they had this week, they had a huge demonstration in at least 4 cities. And it looks like what I have seen of the demonstration, it is organized, it is managed by the demonstrators, but that shows that Iran is also facing tremendous economical problem, especially because of the blockade of the Strait of Hormuz. Iran tried to say in the beginning that this would not affect our country, but it looks like it is affecting Iran more than maybe we expected.
11: What happened with Iran's side of the negotiation this past week? Because I heard you mention that Iran said we're breaking off negotiations. That was reported here in the United States also, that Iran had broken off the negotiations. But then the United States said, "Nah, that's not true. We're still talking with them." What really happened?
10: Basically, they are certain talk between U.S. and America through Pakistan, but not really serious talk. The former head of Revolutionary Guard had interviewed with Iranian broadcasting company and saying that as long as Iran, U.S. not releasing $24 billion that Iran has in the banks, for example, in South Korea, there would not be any agreement. Iran is concentrating on releasing those funds. And it looks like Supreme Leader stopped it because they would not include Lebanon part of this agreement. And that's why he stopped it.
11: And did Iran bomb Bahrain and bomb Kuwait also this week? Did they do that?
10: Yes, they did.
11: Okay, why'd they do that? Why'd they do that?
10: Iran is saying that U.S. attacked 2 areas of southern Iran, Bandar Abbas. They attacked also the Revolutionary Guard, one of the stations, and basically a military site. And that's why Iran retaliated. Iranian army is saying that the patient is finished. They may start putting more pressure. And in terms of Iran saying that is that they're going to attack the neighboring country.
11: Are these isolated attacks from both sides and their ceasefire still exists? Or does Iran view the war still going on?
10: Let me tell you what Iranian people think of the ceasefire. Iranians have, since the internet was open, they have posted a lot of videos making fun of U.S. and Iran, saying that this is not a war, is not a peace, is not a ceasefire, it's all madness. And they are making jokes that both countries with all this negotiation have not managed to agree with certain demand from U.S. and Iran. This, you can see that this is not a ceasefire, because at least we know 7-8 attacks took place from U.S. side and similar from Iran. Iranians think that this is what Iranian government wants, to hold it for another 2 months. That way they would have better position. But that calculation is changing because the Iranian president say that the reason that inflation is going so high and the prices are so high is directly related to blockade of the Strait of Hormuz and also war. Blaming war again for their incompetence. But Iranians don't believe that there is a ceasefire, don't believe that there is a peace, and they also think that U.S. would not attack Iran as they attacked in the first 40 days. So normal life is coming back to Iranian cities, but at the same time, everything is on hold. Even schools are online, and that's become a huge problem in Iran.
11: Why are the schools still online if the bombing inside Iran has stopped?
10: I think a lot has to do with the uncertainty about the war. Iran want to portray themselves as they are ready for any kind of scenarios, and that is also because of problems within Iran. There was no internet, and they don't want to open all the schools. This is the month of all the exams. It is very important for Iranian families, and they are protesting it, but in the same time they see it as wartime, and they think that they have to be prepared in any way that they can.
11: Can you explain why it's important to Iran to link whatever negotiations they're doing with the United States with Lebanon? Why is it important that they want Lebanon linked to these negotiations with Trump?
10: I think there are two reasons for it. One, Iran's strategy is to end the war, to make sure that there is agreement that Iran would not be attacked. And Iran see Lebanon, Hezbollah's fight, as part of their fight. And Iran is thinking that if they can manage to come with an agreement that includes all wars in Middle East, which is war in Lebanon, in Gaza, and in Iran, it would give Iran time to recover and to become part of the international community. Within Iran, there are a lot of people who are saying that this regime, the Islamic regime that we know it, is changed. They are less ideological, more nationalistic, and therefore they are more committed to continue the war because from the nationalistic perspective, from the fact that Iran is being attacked, so Iran needs to defend themselves. But within the Iran, there are a lot of people who think that the Islamic regime as we know it has changed, and also because of supreme leader is in hiding, recovering. And Iran is also thinking that what is happening to Hezbollah is happening to actually the Revolutionary Guard and to the whole Iran. And that's why they want to make a big part of it. Second is that they think that Israel is attacking Lebanon. Basically, they are attacking Iran because they are attacking Hezbollah and they are attacking the areas that Hezbollah was a big part of it. And they want to somehow to stop it because they want to also show all the practice groups that help Iran in the war that we are not going to let you alone, and we're going to ask for it. This is when the Lebanese prime minister and president has very clearly said that Iran should not interfere with it. And if Iran doesn't interfere with it, they can manage to come up with the ceasefire. And that's why Hezbollah didn't agree with the ceasefire, because Iran is pushing it from the other side.
11: So this past week, it appears that Israel escalated the war in Lebanon, and Donald Trump didn't like that. So there's a verbal fight, at least. Tensions rose between the U.S. and Israel. And the reporting that we got, at least here in the United States, was that Trump doesn't want Israel to escalate in Lebanon because he feels that it'll screw things up for whatever he's trying to do in with the Iran negotiations. Do you think that's true?
10: Let me just refer to what Pentagon say last week, that they believe that Israel is listening to all the Americans who are part of the negotiation team with Iran. That alone say that Israel doesn't feel comfortable with the negotiation between Iran and the U.S. And they feel like they are sidelined, and that's why they are doing. For Iranian, it is clear that Israel doesn't want this war to stop. Israel wants to continue this war to end the Islamic regime. And apparently, it looks like Israel did try to bring Ahmadinejad in power. Even one of the former general Israeli army say that was the plan.
11: And let's jump into that, because that's kind of interesting. I've heard that theory. So is Ahmadinejad dead? Did he die in the initial blasts, or is he still alive?
10: He's still alive. He's not dead.
11: But he got injured in the initial attacks, correct?
10: He was injured, but we have report that he lives in the north of Iran by his former vice president. We heard also that the people in that city that he lives, they had demonstration so that he leave that area. We don't know if it was successful or not, but apparently Israel had the plan to, there was three to five phases. And since Turkey didn't agree with one part of the plan, the whole plan fell.
11: Okay.
10: And they did try to get President Ahmadinejad as a replacement of Supreme Leader.
11: So
10: Tony, that by himself, I know that in the West they don't take it seriously, but this is so unbelievable. Iranians are saying that Ahmadinejad is much, much against the U.S. and Israel than any other leaders. And he's also Holocaust denier. How is it possible that Israel would choose somebody like that? For Iranian, it is clear that U.S. and Israel were not to free them, but to have a different system, this different person in charge of Iran.
11: Does it sound like Ahmadinejad would go along with a plan like this?
10: Ahmadinejad, in the last couple of years, has been very critical of Iranian government, and also Supreme Leader Ahmadinejad tried to be more nationalistic and more as a state person, but there was no way that Iranian would accept somebody like Ahmadinejad anymore, because Iranian believed that Ahmadinejad was the worst president ever.
11: That's an Iranian view. Kamran, our longtime Iranian analyst, coming up next, change is hard.
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9: Thanks again to Kamran, our Iranian analyst. 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
0: From ABC News, I'm Wayne Cabot. Early morning airstrikes by Israel into Iran. Israel fired the missiles against President Trump's public advice not to, responding to missile fire from Tehran. That came on day 100 of an aspirational ceasefire that fails to hold. These attacks are the biggest breach yet, threatening to drag the wider Middle East back into a regional war, one that continues to involve the U.S.
1: The ceasefire between the U.S. and Iran around the Strait of Hormuz and in the Gulf is already pretty tenuous. We've seen that within the last 48 hours, the Iranians and the U.S. military exchanging pretty significant fire. The U.S. military insisting it is taking a defensive posture and attacking Iran to deter further attacks.
0: ABC's Tom Sufi Burridge in Jerusalem. A major change in L.A. Progressive Democrat Nithya Raman has overtaken Republican Spencer Pratt in the mayor's race. President Trump says California's slow vote count constitutes fraud, complaining in a new social media post that Republican candidates are being cheated. People who were able to score tickets for Game 3 of the NBA Finals at MSG can expect layers of lawmen and women.
2: Police have the barricades ready to go. They are lined up around the entire arena.
3: The Secret Service will be here as President Trump says he's coming to the game. The New York City native and Knicks fan would become the first sitting president to attend the NBA Finals. A watch party outside the arena has been canceled.
0: ABC's Perry Russum. President Trump is the biggest name politician to be in attendance, but Mayor Zoran Mamdani says he'll be there.
23: It'll be a very different place than the president, but I'll be there. I'll probably be standing for most of it.
0: The Knicks coming home with a 2-0 lead over the Spurs. Because of security, fans are advised to arrive 2 hours before tip-off. Some members of Iran's World Cup entourage are still waiting for their U.S. visas before this week's games in Los Angeles. You're listening to ABC News.
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7: State and local officials acknowledge they are slow. They're urging.
8: No, they're crooked.
7: They're urging the votes to be counted quickly. That's how they
8: vote
7: in
8: California. They're crooked, just like you're crooked. Your press is crooked, and Meet the Press is crooked.
7: To be fair, I'm not crooked, but let's
8: really?
7: Let's
8: well, continue. You play right into their hands.
7: Let's continue.
8: You're either crooked or you're stupid.
9: Right. Let's call it quits, because I've had enough. Thank you, darling. Have a good
7: Mr.
9: time.
7: Mr. President, let's please. I traveled all the way to Wisconsin.
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12: Thanks so much for tuning into this edition of Voice to America, the program where you find out what the world thinks about you and the issues that are important to you. We hopscotch around the globe, talk to regular people just like you and me in the hot zones. We hear their stories, and then hopefully we can connect the dots. Today's edition of Change is Hard, Just Stating Anchorman, put together by Vice President of Technology and Certified Millennial Adam, who joins us from his still COVID and Hunter virus safe bunker via FaceTime. And that was just moments ago. One of our listeners tipped us off to that. That's NBC corporate media in the United States. Trump talking to a reporter named Welker. And she was asking him about the California elections, and he said they're fixed and rigged, and then they got into that type of kerfuffle. The thing about it is of course, this will be played up as if Trump lost his marbles, and then Welker lost his marbles, and it was some heated exchange, and Trump stormed off.
13: Trump owns the libs.
12: Yeah,
13: or
12: the libs own Trump.
13: Trump has crash out.
12: Right. They'll do all that. But you can tell that they're all friends there. They're all friends. I guarantee you, after Trump walked off the set, he's probably having a beer. Well, Trump doesn't drink, but he's probably sitting having an iced tea right now with Welker and her crew and her producers. It's all staged. I mean,

0: that's the whole point. There's no hard feelings. Nobody really cares about it. It's all performance, like you said, for us and for the people on social media, so that they can create their content and say, oh, this side won, oh, that side won. Everything is bifurcated, and that's really what ended up happening.
1: Well, I flew all the way to Wisconsin, Mr. President. The best line of that whole thing isn't him yelling at her. It's, but I flew all the way to Wisconsin.
0: Don't leave me.
1: On your own dime?
0: Exactly. Don't cut our interview short. I worked so hard to get here and do it. And whether Trump's telling the truth or not, he says, I've been talking to you for an hour. I mean, how much more do you need? And again, even if they talked for 20 minutes, the reality of how stupid our broadcast media is, all they're going to do is cut the clip up into like 90 seconds anyways. I mean, what's the point? You know what I mean? It's just,
1: again, well, they did what they aimed to do, which is make her the story.
0: That's right. And give people an ability to take it onto social media and go viral with whichever side you want, because nobody really cares. TV, as we've discussed, and I think we were the first that I know publicly that recognized this, is so it's the same thing with like Scott Pelley, and everybody's making a big deal about 60 Minutes. Of course, I grew up on 60 Minutes. Many people grew up on 60 Minutes. This stuff doesn't exist anymore. I grew up also on Hula Hoops. You know, the Hula Hoops, nobody does that anymore either. You know, when I was...
1: The Slinky's going to make a comeback. Right. I'm highly invested in Slinky's.
0: When you were a kid, so when you were like 10 years old, for instance, do you ever remember when there were just like three channels on TV? Do you ever remember that? Or were you so
1: the first
0: young?
1: The first TV my parents let me have was the old one from our kitchen that had the knob where it would go from...
0: Yeah.
1: 1 to 13, and then you could twist the other dial and kind of get it to come in.
0: That's what I grew up on. So I grew up on that. I mean, that was all the way through. Even when cable TV started in the late 70s and early 80s, in my household when I was growing up, we never got cable. We never got cable.
1: Well, you put the foil on the top of the bunny ears so 100%. You can tune it to Knight Rider.
0: 100%. That's all we had. That's all we grew up on. When I grew up, the phone was attached to the wall. And when you're a teenager and you get to that age where you want to talk to all your friends or you want to talk to girls, you know.
1: You got to do it right in front of your family.
0: You do. And my parents, probably for their sanity more than mine, their compromise was my dad probably went to a Radio Shack. And I think Radio Shack is now a bankrupt or whatever. But he went to like a Radio Shack because Home Depot wasn't around back then. And he bought an extra long telephone cord so that I could stretch it from the kitchen all the way around the corner into like the laundry room, and I could talk to my friends when I was allowed to talk on the phone. That's how I grew up. So this is the nostalgia that guys like Scott Pelley and Kristen Welker are still trying to run these games that were big in the 70s and 80s. Maybe they dripped into the 90s, but by the time 2000 came around, forget it. They're completely outdated. So now all these people do, and they know it, all they're doing is hoping to capture something that somebody else on social media can then take and bastardize it, you know, turn it into something else and go viral so that somebody can make some money off of them. And there is some relevance, but it really has nothing to do with what the original product is.
1: No, absolutely. I mean, that's the whole thing. Even MS Now said that's what they were going to focus on was TikTok.
0: Yeah.
1: So you just go ahead and make a TikTok.
0: Or you don't even have to make the TikTok. You still run out your old dumb NBC nightly news report, but know that nobody's actually watching the NBC news report. What they're going to do is they're going to screen grab whatever you did with Donald Trump storming off the set, and then they'll create who knows what on TikTok, on Twitter, whatever, and who knows where it's going to go. And that's why everybody's confused and nobody can figure out actually what the heck is going on.
1: Well, then after that clip, you can go out and say how you're speaking truth to power and how, you know, this has hurt you in so many ways. And the news organization you work for is actually working with Hitler.
0: Yeah.
1: You know, I mean, that seems to be the way of the world.
0: Yeah.
1: Scott, and look at perfect.
0: Yeah. Scott Pelley decided he was going to go the route of Jim Acosta and Stephen Colbert. And so he's resisting. So he's 68 years old. The end of his career, probably made a ton of money, but he's decided at 60 Minutes he's going to do his performance. So he says, I'm taking on 60 Minutes because he somehow has claimed that 60 Minutes is now controlled by Donald Trump. So by taking on 60 Minutes, he's actually resisting Donald Trump. That's because that's how everything works. So now,
1: what happened to the good old days where you could go in front of a bunch of college students and rag on your boss?
0: Those days are long gone. There is no Andy Rooney. There is no more Andy. And nobody even cares about Scott Pell. That's what's hilarious about it is most people don't even know. You know, again, when I grew up on 60 Minutes, no. There were the Titans, and they were the only. This was Mike Wallace, Harry Reasoner. Those were that was really when it worked and when 60 Minutes worked. Scott Pelley is not Mike Wallace. Nobody cares about Scott Pelley. Nobody ever has cared about Scott Pelley. He thinks much more of himself than anybody else. I mean, it's just as simple as that. Nobody even knows who the anchor people are on 60 Minutes. Maybe Leslie Stahl, because you know she's 88 years old or something like that.
1: Well, I just remember him as like the crusty looking old guy from 60 Minutes that would pop up every once in a while on my timeline.
0: Yeah, that's
1: basically it.
0: He's like an anchor man. I mean, he literally practices turning. You know, he knows how to use his hands. There's nothing special. But the point is, he's doing the resistance. The next time we'll probably see Scott Pelley because he got himself fired. So he'll show up on Stephen Colbert's podcast and they'll both resist.
1: Substack.
0: Yeah.
1: Promote the Substack, write the book.
0: Yeah.
1: And anyone else out there nostalgic for long cords on their phones?
0: By the way,
1: who wants these newfangled cordless phones?
0: By the way, have you ever heard of Pong?
1: Yes, of course.
0: That was the first video game that I got when I was a kid.
1: Remember twisting the knobs on your ColecoVision?
0: Yeah, I mean that's the sad part. It just shows you how old I am, but it also shows you how quickly things change. I mean, things change, and now things are changing so quickly that it's just impossible to avoid this awkwardness. Where Scott Pelley, the poor guy's confused. Just like Stephen Colbert. It wasn't that long ago that Stephen Colbert did worked. He really was a comedian. He's a talented comedian. And then like a light switch, his brain gets fried and suddenly he's something else. And he's still trying. He's in this awkward stage where he's telling you he's a comedian. Scott Pelley telling you he's a journalist. And they're just doing this resistance movement. They're angry and foolish. But there's a bunch of shaggy dog blue hairs out there that are like, yes, we'll back you because we resist Donald Trump too. And then everything just gets lost. They've lost the plot line.
1: Well, I mean, look. Stephen Colbert is a great example because he started out making fun of the reporter who's full of himself.
0: Yes. Scott Pelley's. He would
1: sanctimonious.
0: Yes.
1: Listens to no one.
0: Yes.
1: Thinking comes from your gut.
0: Yes.
1: Some people say it comes from your brain.
0: Yes.
1: But I say think with your gut.
0: Yeah. And that's funny because it's true. And that's why we know he's capable of doing it, but he got lost. His brain got turned to mush. He made a bad deal. By the way, speaking of brain, well, you know what? Before we do that, you have a good clip by CNN. So this is another network that's gotten lost trying to figure their way back. But in the battle of people that have no self-awareness or don't care, we've been talking the last week or so about Dr. Jill Biden and Joe and how she's got to sell a book. So she's making up all kinds of stories about what happened a year and a half ago when the beginning of the end started for Joe Biden. And now CNN has a book report on Dr. Jill and where the Biden family is. And again, this is CNN's as friendly as you can possibly get if you're a Democrat. It's just like if you're a Republican, you go to Fox because they're in the bag for the Republicans. Everybody else is for the Democrats, including CNN. But here's what CNN had to say about the Bidens in this new book.
2: American people have one message for the Bidens. That is, go away. Go away. I mean, just look at this. Look at Biden's net favorable rating. He is an anchor to the Democratic Party and potentially their fortunes in the 2026 midterm election.
0: If on CNN they're basically telling you to F off, where do you go?
1: I mean, they basically said you need to go.
0: Yeah.
1: Now.
0: Yeah. But they won't. That's the point. They won't. They keep coming back. They keep saying no. Just because CNN and New York Times, all of our friends tell us we're bad, that just tells me that we got to do the work harder and you need to donate more money because we got to save these people from themselves because we all know that actually I'm great. And so these poor people don't know that I'm great and Donald Trump's probably got to them and telling them that we're not great. So give me another $1 billion so that I can go fix my friends and tell the folks over at CNN, hey, Jack, I'm good. Here's some more money. I mean, this is the mindset.
1: When you finally see it, it just becomes infuriating every single time.
0: It does. It does. But, by the way,
1: you know,
0: my ability to impersonate anybody is terrible. I think I was trying to impersonate Joe Biden. I don't even know what I sounded like, but I'm going to leave the impersonations to you.
1: Here's the deal, Jack. Look, listen, no, not a joke. And anyway.
0: Yeah. This past...
1: I'd say it's a great job. You did a great job there, Tony.
0: Yeah, great job.
1: That was a very big, beautiful impression. I think it was great. People have never heard anything like it ever before.
0: The best.
1: It's the greatest.
0: Speaking of never heard anything like it before, in the state of New York this past week, they made law where you can't say father and mother anymore, basically. Let's get the report of what this is not a possibility. This has now happened. So here it is.
3: The words mother and father will be removed from family court law and replaced with gender-neutral terms. Mother would be replaced with gestating parent, and father would be replaced with non-gestating parent. The bill's memo argues that this new language is more inclusive, and it takes into account that a biological parent doesn't always mean that they are an actual mother or father in a child's life.
0: So we've talked about how we're doomed and how this wokeness is really the biggest problem. I mean, you can fix things like the border. Actually, if you want to fix prices, which Trump hasn't figured out yet how to do or is unwilling to do, you could fix things like that. In terms of this wokeness, this mind meltedness that we talk about all the time, that's the biggest problem that we've got. Up is down, left is right. This whole country is evil, so therefore everything, roads are toxic, trees are toxic, cars are toxic, the food you eat is toxic, everything's terrible. When people's brains work like that, Trump can't fix that. No president can fix that. Biden can't fix it. No election can fix it. There's nothing. That's the part when we talk about how we're doomed, and it's been going on long enough that, again, people that are your age, for instance, that have grown up on this stuff, and if their brains have gotten scrambled and they're embracing this wokeness, this toxicity, they're our next teachers. They're already our teachers. This is why when you see somebody like Mamdani, he's 34 years old. Where was he 20 years ago? 20 years ago, he was 14 years old getting indoctrinated. These are our future politicians, lawyers, judges, doctors. These are our leaders in our community, and this is what ends up happening. So now we get laws in the state of New York where they're literally saying, we don't use the term mother and father. We use something called gestating and non-gestating. This is why we're doomed.
1: It's not going to stop either.
0: No.
1: This isn't even part of the resist thing.
0: No.
1: People went into a room in New York.
0: Spent a lot of money.
1: These are elected officials.
0: Yes, spent a lot of money on this too.
1: Did studies on this.
0: Yes.
1: And came up with these three new rule changes. I mean, granted, the homelessness problem, that's a tough one.
0: Yep.
1: No one can afford to live in New York. You know, it stinks. The crime is up. But, you know, this is the most important thing that we have to worry about right now.
0: By the way,
1: gestating and non-gestating parents.
0: By the way, not to pat ourselves on the back, but 1 week ago we were giving our preview of what was going to go on with the California elections. Of course, it takes 13 weeks for California to actually count their votes. That's absurd in itself. But is there any doubt now that what we predicted last week is going to happen?
1: Absolutely not.
0: Of course. This excitement that somehow Spencer Pratt is going to become the mayor of L.A., we said it beforehand, he has zero chance of becoming mayor of L.A. Is there any doubt now? He might not even make it on the final ballot.
1: I mean, all of a sudden it was like, well, you know, no one likes Nitya Rama. No one even knows who she is. And now it's like,
0: yeah.
1: Well, he might do really well. And it's like, oh, my God.
0: He has no chance.
1: Well,
0: he has no chance. He has no chance.
1: Yeah. Watching the results come in on the first night, like Spencer Pratt did great in mail-in voting. It's like, yeah, they're going to find boxes of ballots somewhere, and none of them are going to be from him. And they haven't counted the district account yet.
0: Zero chance. And even if he does finish second and gets on the final ballot, there's zero chance he's going to win the mayoral race. Again, and the person that we know is going to win is going to be Karen Bass. And why? Because, again, whatever the truth is, the exact worst response to that is what they will do in places like L.A. I grew up in L.A. My family's still all there. I know L.A. very well. And when the city burned down a year and a half ago, immediately then I said, the analysis is, most people's reaction were, how could the city fail, the fire department fail, the planners, how could all of this happen? I said, oh, I can tell you why it will happen, but here's the real kicker. Not only will they not fix it and make things better, they'll actually figure out a way to make things worse. So if you think half the city burning down is really bad, wait till you see what they do to make it even worse. And here we are a year and a half later, and you can see what they're doing. That's the insanity that goes on there.
1: Well, I mean, this is a state that recalled their governors that can do a recall election. They get enough signatures to do it, get enough votes to do it. They go ahead and start the recall process, and then no one gets recalled, and it's the same guy.
0: Yeah. You know what? This is Donald Trump's birthday week, and it's a big one because he turns 80. So,
1: it's going to be the biggest, greatest birthday you've ever seen.
0: So he's doing the wrestling event or whatever. I think that's his big deal. And I think so Fox will fluff it up and talk about how great it is. But other than Fox, doesn't every other media outlet or public outlet that tries to influence our thinking, how are they going to spoil Donald Trump's 80th birthday? Because they have to do it. So,
1: well, they'll just show cuts from like the Reichstag from 1939, yes. You know, them marching through there.
0: Yes.
1: They'll show that, you know, this is just like Adolf Hitler's birthday. And yes. It's like, well, I don't remember Milli Vanilli playing at Hitler's birthday.
0: Well, but okay. So here's my guess. I'm going to guess that Tom Friedman from the New York Times will tweet out or write an article just like what you said. Would we celebrate Hitler's 80th birthday? That'll be his little hot take. And all the Shaggy Dog brigades, they'll be like, oh, well, yes, so great. That's exactly right. We would never celebrate Pol Pot's 80th birthday. So why are we doing it now? So I'm gonna nominate Tom Friedman as the guy that has that first hot take.
1: Ooh, really?
0: Yeah.
1: Why not? Well, I mean, I'm gonna go a little more lighthearted. I'm gonna say that Jimmy Kimmel will start doing it.
0: Yes, Jimmy Kimmel. Scott Pelley, you know, whoever. They'll all do it. But
1: Jim Acosta will be there.
0: Yeah. But we'll cover it. Yeah. We'll cover it. Next week is his birthday. I think we'll be doing the next Change's Hard. So, okay. That concludes today's edition of Change's Hard. We continue along with a Voice to America show.
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0: Thanks for tuning into the Popular Change of Sarge, gesticulating anchorman in Donald Trump's birthday week. This is going to be fun to watch. We're going to go back into Israel. If you're just tuning in live on radio or stream, Iran has done four waves of missile strikes into Israel. So it's obviously a major escalation. They say they did it because Israel went into Beirut with a strike within the last 24 hours. And Trump says he's trying to control it all and telling everybody to knock it off. Can he keep control of all of this? And is this just a good cop, bad cop routine? Or is Israel basically sending the message the only way they feel like they can right now? That is, they don't like where Trump is going with the negotiations or believe that he's had enough time. All of that will be answered in part two with Margo out of Israel coming up next. So stand by for that report.
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14: ABC News, I'm Wayne Cabot. Breaking overnight, now it's Israel firing missiles into Iran. Military targets, explosions in Isfahan, Tabriz, and Tehran. Israel retaliating for earlier in the day when Iran attacked Israel.
15: The IDF saying it intercepted all 10 Iranian missiles, and there are no reports anyone was killed or injured in the attack.
14: ABC's Tom Sufi Burridge in Jerusalem. New York is set to welcome home the Knicks for Game 3, with fans betting their unbelievable streak will continue against the spectacular Spurs. President Trump plans to attend. So does New York Mayor Zoran Mamdani.
16: It'll be a very different place than the president, but I'll be there. I'll probably be standing for most of it.
14: In the L.A. mayor's race, Democrat Nithya Raman has just surpassed Republican Spencer Pratt for the November runoff. Raman has been running in third, but she gained more votes than Pratt with every single update. President Trump claiming fraud against Republicans. This is ABC News.
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0: The week ahead, coming up in about 15 minutes, where you'll find out what the news is before it's news. So you won't be faked out by AI, the algorithms, or guys like Jake Tapper. If you're listening to us live, we'll archive this live broadcast, put it up wherever you get your podcasts, share it with folks around the globe, or re-listen to any portion you missed. Our initial report out of Israel was just moments after the major escalation, and it's the news of the day around the world, and that is Israel has done four missile strikes, waves of missile strikes inside Israel. Israel is claiming they knocked all the missiles down with the Iron Dome. We'll see if that's true or not. But since Trump brokered whatever you want to call it, he calls it a ceasefire, and he's trying to negotiate his big, beautiful bill. This has been going on for months now. Israel and Iran have stayed away from striking each other, but that's changed now. And if you listen to our reports here, you know, Israel, of course, vows, you know, you can't strike us, especially if you're somebody like Iran, and not expect us to strike back. And Trump is trying to control everybody and say, no, no, the peace deal's still there. Knock it off. Nobody really got hurt. So let's just keep going. Let's just try to forget it. Is he losing control? Clearly, it looks like Israel is trying to influence Trump because they're not happy with the progress or lack thereof, or the direction of where his attempt at negotiations are going. And it should seem obvious now, because you can't do the boy who cried wolf, and that's where Trump is with this. You can't keep saying, you know, we got a great deal, you know, 95% of it's done, so we think we're going to get it. That, you know, he's been doing that now for weeks. It's at least 3 weeks that he's been telling everybody that. So you really can't do that anymore, because you just lose face. And the longer this thing goes, you ask yourself again, the leverage, and we're going to talk about levers before we get into part two with Margo. The levers that Trump has is that he really is, by all estimations, putting some economic pressure on Iran, big economic pressure. We talked to Kamran. Again, go back and listen. If you missed it, go listen to what he has to say. He'll give you a view of what's going on inside Iran. Obviously, the Karg Island, or the oil production, which is really the only significant revenue Iran can make. For the most part, the United States has left that alone. Sure, they've got the blockade, but I'm talking about oil production, oil storage. They've left that alone. That's a huge card that Trump could play if he wants. He hasn't played it yet. Those are a couple of the big ones. For Israel, obviously, they can escalate in Lebanon, which is what they've done. In other words, turn the proxy war on its head against Iran. And they could do that, for instance, with the other proxies, like the Houthis in Yemen. And vice versa with Iran. So Iran can certainly engage the Houthis if they wanted to and really put pressure on Israel. And of course, they're doing it with Hezbollah also. And the other question, of course, is what's going on in Gaza and in what capacity would Iran be able to influence that and get that going again? So they're built for proxies. That's how they built this. This is why they never want, they until now, you've never had the direct war between Iran and Israel until very recently. And that's because they'd always use their proxies and surround Israel, and then they'd fight that way. That's how this regime was built. And that's how it worked. That has changed, but there are a lot of cards and a lot of levers that all sides can use, and they're still on the table. So as we continue these negotiations, and they don't seem to be bearing much fruit lately, and little spasms of violence continue to pop up. Can you do a spasm of violence with Israel? That's going to make it a little bit harder. It's possible that Israel cuts a deal with the United States and Iran and says, of course we're going to have to respond, but they just shoot off a bunch of missiles and they fall in the desert or they it hits some outpost or whatever, and everybody knows what's coming. And then the propaganda starts. Netanyahu says, okay, we fired back, and the Israelis can say, if you ever fire on us, we'll take it back. That's the game. Is that possible? It's possible. And then Trump can say, okay, I calmed everybody down and let's get back to the negotiating table. Trump's probably going to have to find some new leverage because what's working right now or what he's trying to do isn't working. Now, let's get back into Israel. So this is the original interview that we did before the attacks. So this is about 2 hours before the attacks from Iran inside Israel. But still, a lot of the conversation talks about why Israel is so keen on getting all the way up to Beirut and why they want to escalate what's going on with Hezbollah and beyond inside Lebanon, which seems to precipitate. It's also interesting, just hours before something major like this happens, to hear from people on the ground like Margo, who lives in Israel, and say, okay, so, what do you expect to happen with Beirut? And the very end of this interview is a little bit haunting now because, you'll hear it when you listen to it. So here's Margo, and I started by asking her why Israel did a direct strike into Beirut in the last 24 hours.
1: Yes, Israel launched a strike in Beirut on the Hezbollah stronghold in the Dahiya neighborhood, and it was in response to Hezbollah violating the ceasefire that Israel and Lebanon signed at the end of last week and fired rockets into northern Israeli communities this morning. It was more or less a message to Hezbollah that they violated the ceasefire and Israel will not remain silent if it continues to fire rockets into its territory. We understand that before the strike, Israel informed the U.S. administration of its plans to launch a strike in Beirut. So that's the situation at present.
0: So earlier this week, since we last talked, the reporting here in the U.S. is that Trump and Netanyahu got into a big verbal fight back and forth. Things got tense. Trump was saying, what are you doing? I don't want you to do all this bombing in Lebanon. And Netanyahu said, we disagree. We got to do all of this. And then there's lots of colorful quotes from Trump. So where do things stand? What's going on really between Israel and the United States as it pertains to Lebanon?
1: Well, I think it was more or less Trump's frustration over the situation. If you take into account that since November 24, the U.S. administration has been trying to push for a ceasefire between Israel and Lebanon and Hezbollah, but the ceasefire really is between Israel and Lebanon and doesn't include Hezbollah. And Hezbollah is rejecting the ceasefire anyway. And I think that Trump felt that because Israel and the U.S. and Lebanon were meeting last week in Washington to discuss the ceasefire, he felt that if Israel went ahead and attacked or struck in Beirut, it would cause the situation to escalate. So after this phone call between Netanyahu and Trump, Netanyahu agreed to back down from plans to strike in Beirut. And, so there was an outrage here in Israel that Trump keeps restricting Israel because, as we've spoken many times, Hezbollah almost daily is sending explosive drones and rockets into Israel, regardless of any ceasefire between Lebanon and Israel. And there's a limit to how much Israel is willing to sit back.
0: So last,
1: it has to respond.
0: Yeah. So last week, Trump specifically said he had talked to the Hezbollah leadership, and he had gotten a ceasefire from the Hezbollah group that they would not attack Israel. Do you know anything about that? Who he spoke with?
1: I don't know who he's speaking to, because Hezbollah is constantly rejecting any ceasefire with Israel, and is in fact also criticizing the Lebanese president and prime minister for even sitting with Israel to discuss a so-called ceasefire and a cessation of the ongoing situation. So, you know, I don't know who Trump spoke to, but, the Hezbollah leader came out a few days ago saying they rejected any ceasefire with Israel. And so we're sort of going round in circles. You know, in November 24th, when the first ceasefire agreement was signed between Israel and Lebanon with U.S. mediation, Lebanon was meant to have, or had agreed at the time, to rein in Hezbollah and disarm Hezbollah. It failed to do so. And so we've seen this back and forth over the past year with Hezbollah firing into Israel. And, it's just nothing's happening until Israel launched this ground operation, I think it was, a few months ago, to push back Hezbollah and to prevent it from firing rockets and explosive drones into Israel. This latest agreement that Israel and Lebanon signed was actually to create a number of pilot security zones inside Lebanon from where Hezbollah terrorists would be banned from operating. And up until now, they were saying it's contingent on the complete cessation of Hezbollah fire and the evacuation of Hezbollah operatives, but nothing is happening. Mm. And so, it's sort of, as I said, we're going around in circles.
0: Trump said just today that as part of his negotiations ongoing, I guess, with Iran, he's not linking Lebanon into those Iran negotiations.
1: Right.
0: Do you think that's true? Well,
1: I would like to think so, because I think this has also been one of Israel's positions from the outset when Iran tried to link the Hezbollah to the ongoing ceasefire agreement between the U.S. and Iran and Israel, and they tried to constantly link it as one. And Israel said from the outset that it was a separate entity that needed to be dealt with. So in some ways, it's encouraging that Trump had said this. If he will stand by it, I don't know.
0: Why is it important not to link Lebanon to an Iran deal?
1: Because I think Hezbollah, as you know, is an Iranian proxy. And Iran, for instance, has constantly said that if Israel continues with its operations against Hezbollah, or even today with the operation in the strike in the Dahya neighborhood in Beirut, Iran said it's going to respond and that tonight we should look up into the skies. So, Israel is already on alert for this. But I think the whole idea of separating the two is it would weaken Iran's position, and it will also, Hezbollah is fairly weak, even though it has still has a military capability. But I think it would also weaken its position if it no longer is able to be linked to Iran.
0: Is there any belief that this Trump-Netanyahu feud over what's going on in Lebanon is part, they're actually working together to try to put pressure on Iran, that this is maybe all staged and this is part of the bigger negotiation for Iran to put pressure on Iran?
1: look, it's possible, as you know, Israel is being kept out of the negotiations with Iran. So it's only being updated by the U.S. administration or Trump when in phone calls with Netanyahu. But Israel, and where Netanyahu tries to impress Israel's position vis-a-vis Iran, vis-a-vis Lebanon or Gaza. So, you know, it's very hard to tell. We just sort of, you know, this has been going back and forth now for weeks. And even today, I understand Trump said that he, you know, one way he's saying that he feels that Mustafa Khomeini is much more rational than his father was, but he hasn't spoken to him directly. And then on the other hand, he said, if there's no agreement with Iran, we will destroy them. And it will enable the U.S. to extract the nuclear material safely and retrieve it. So, you know, there's all these sort of inconsistencies, and it's very hard to tell.
0: Did anything happen this past week with the Iran negotiations? Anything? Because what we got here was, is Iran early in the week last week, we got word that some faction of their negotiators said that we're done dealing. And then we got reports that there were strikes from the United States on Iran, and then Iran struck Qatar, I believe, and Bahrain. And so there was a flurry.
1: That was it.
0: Yeah, and that's what we heard. Did anything other than that happen, or did anything substantial happen this week?
1: Well, from what I understand, you know, I'm not 100% sure, but, you know, Iran is insisting that any more progress on the talks is dependent on Trump lifting sanctions and freeing up the billions of dollars of Iranian funds. Now, Trump says he will not do this. Now, I also understand, I think, that Kushner and Witkoff met over the weekend or recently with nuclear scientists or officials to understand that if the agreement goes and a ceasefire is made, how to deal with the enriched uranium inside Iran. And so I understand that they had been meeting with some of your American nuclear specialists. But other than that, there hasn't really been much movement. There's a lot of rhetoric, but, you know, there hasn't been any sort of decisive action on either side, really, except one saying one thing and the other side saying another thing.
0: In this bombing of Beirut today, do you sense that that's going to be a significant, that Iran will feel that it has to respond to that, or can that be contained between or inside Lebanon? In other words, is that an escalation that's going to spill over
1: it
0: to where?
1: I mean, Iran shortly after put out a statement saying, tonight look at the skies over Israel. We will respond decisively and painfully to attack the Zionist regime.
0: That's a view from Israel. Margot there with a lot of background analysis. And remember, that came just hours, a couple hours before Iran's official strikes inside of Israel. When we come back, the week ahead. 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
0: 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You're not faked out by AI, the algorithms, or guys like Fareed Zakaria. 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Re-listen to the information. A lot of breaking news today, especially with Iran striking Israel again. So the ceasefire, by any definition, is over now. Trump will continue to say there's a ceasefire. We'll see. And, of course, share it with folks that may want to hear a foreign view of America. So a foreign view of what Trump is doing with Iran and this war and so much more. And you can hear about why Scott Pelley's crying as a grown man about some silly show like 60 Minutes. All of that is included. That's our Change Is Hard segment. But now as we look forward to the week ahead, obviously this Iran war is going into a new chapter now. And the direct strikes, I think, are... This isn't a surprise. Both sides worked very hard. Actually, all sides worked very hard at this. Israel has been telegraphing that it is going to use Hezbollah and Lebanon as a way to increase its influence on these floundering negotiations that Trump keeps telling us are almost over. Okay, so he keeps telling us he's doing a great job. It's really close. He's going to do it. But, you know, this is boy who cried wolf stuff at this point. And you know, Israel's making it very clear that they don't like that tactic, for instance, or they don't have much confidence in all of that. There's still a small chance that it could be a good cop, bad cop routine between Netanyahu and Trump, but probably not most likely. So what Trump has got to do now is, and he'll get Netanyahu back on, but just like anybody that feels like they're not being paid attention to, they're going to act up. So Netanyahu feels, I got to act up. I'm the junior partner in all of this. So, you know, I can only be subordinate for so long if I think things are really not going well. And by all estimations, I don't see a deal with Iran. Who knows? I'm not there. But you know, when you've got a deal and you've got progress, you don't have to cheerlead that. And Trump is really cheerleading hard the last 3-4 weeks. I mean, you don't have to cheerlead if you're doing the work. This is that whole deal we talk about, activity versus achievement, and our leaders now don't accomplish much. And by the way, I don't necessarily include Trump with that. Trump actually is better than most politicians at just saying, okay, I'm going to work on something and get it done. The border is a perfect example. He campaigned on the border and said, you know, the border's too loose, obviously, but Biden claimed there was never a problem on the border. I mean, that's how bad it got there. And he got it under control by all estimations. He got it under control. That's activity achievement. That's the achievement part of it. You know, with him with the tariffs or saying he's going to lower prices and get the economy going, that's bloviating. That's the activity and not seeing the results in achievement. But most politicians, they never achieve anything. I mean, they only achieve bad things, for instance, you know, pour gasoline on the fire. So I don't necessarily include Trump in all of that. But when it comes to Iran, either you get kinetic or you put some new pressure on Iran. But this idea that you just keep telling us everything's really close, and then nothing ever happens, it's getting kind of silly at some point. I mean, it really is getting kind of silly. And then we've got Trump's birthday. This is going to be fun, mostly for the anti-Trumpers. Thanks for tuning in.
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13: From ABC News, I'm Wayne Cabot. The war just took a turn. Israel launching airstrikes into Iran. Explosions heard in Isfahan, Tabriz, Tehran. The attacks are in retaliation for Iran's missile attack on Israel. The first missile attack since the ceasefire by Iran. All 10 missiles were intercepted. Representative Mike McCall, Republican on ABC's This Week.
14: I think that honestly, that the Iranians are dragging this out. They want to drag this out closer to the midterm elections. I don't think they're negotiating in good faith.
13: The war drags on as the world turns to sport. Some members of Iran's World Cup entourage still waiting for U.S. visas before this week's games in Los Angeles. And speaking of L.A., the mayoral election just took a major turn. L.A. City Council member Nithya Raman has overtaken Spencer Pratt by about 3,000 votes, erasing Pratt's primary night edge of 9%. ABC's Selena Wang says President Trump is claiming the delay in counting votes is evidence of fraud.
15: Trump peddles an unsubstantiated claim that last week's California elections are rigged because after 4 days, the state isn't even close to finishing the count.
16: Do you have evidence to support
18: all
16: that?
18: All I have to do is look.
16: That's not evidence.
18: And I listen to people, and let's see what happens.
16: But, sir, that's not evidence.
15: The Trump Justice Department now sending in a federal prosecutor to investigate voter fraud allegations in California.
13: And in Maine, Senate hopeful Graham Plattner faced voters at a town hall, the primary coming up on Tuesday. Plattner telling the crowd, we need to fight unchecked power.
19: The United States Senate, I believe, needs to be a place of challenging the power of the court. And we need to be a lot more creative about how we wield power when we have it.
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8: 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Gary McNamara and Eric Hurley talk about everything from politics to social issues and news of the day. 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
9: And he is Eric Hurley, and I'm Gary McNamara. Welcome and good morning. Talking about Scott Pelley and soon the New York Times in just a moment here. Just some media topics, but yeah. Reading this from Beckett Adams' column. What this long-running outrage reveals, what with its boilerplate rhetoric about oligarchies and its vague, specifics-free allegation of wrongdoing by Barry Weiss and the 60 Minutes executive producer Nick Bilton. That's a great point. What are the accusations against them?
10: Right.
9: Is that a lot of the people in the news business think of their profession as something akin to a public university. This upside-down view goes a long way towards explaining how the credibility gap, the single greatest threat facing journalism today, has gotten so wide. Sloppy and one-sided reporting helped to crater trust, yes, but the industry's move towards being totally insular, detached, single-mindedlessness, and contemptible self-regard makes the problem intractable. Weiss is obviously trying to run CBS as a business with a broad appeal and plump profit margins. This means updating, adjusting, and modernizing an organization whose workplace culture is still proudly stuck in the 60s and where attempts to change are resisted with invocations of an anchor whose final newscast was a year that John Hinckley shot President Reagan. Running a successful newsroom today also means accounting for the credibility crisis, which makes sense given that it is the most pressing issue. No one trusts us. This is a problem. Without trust, there's no audience. Without an audience, there is no point. Wow. They'll say their opposition is motivated by the belief that the free press is too sacred to have to address matters as pedestrian

0: market forces and audience disapproval, but the resistance is rarely any deeper than professional self-preservation, fighting for perks and good salaries and for the freedom to indulge their partisan preferences in subtle and not so subtle ways. We see this in the Pellies and the NPRs of the world and their supporters in the media, those who'd like to enjoy all the benefits and prestige of major league journalism with none of the market pressures or business concerns, and certainly none of the personal moderation required by such things. They often condemn efforts to impose accountability, adjust editorial positions, account for opposing perspectives held by the other 50% of the country, or address ideological blind spots as attacks on the First Amendment and editorial independence. They've become so accustomed to a version of the news industry that operates like a public university, where revenues are unconnected to performance, where a captive audience is a given, where viewpoint conformity is ruthlessly enforced, where loyalty is rewarded with lifetime employment, and where criticism is worthy of attention only if it comes from within the institution, and even the suggestion of operating under a for-profit business model has them breaking out in hives and leaking to competing newsrooms. Wow.
1: Mm.
0: The irony is that the public university style approach to journalism is how CBS arrived at its current predicament. Like many legacy newsrooms, CBS has taken its audience for granted, viewing them not as just as an afterthought, but as something of a nuisance. Unfortunately for the legacy league, this attitude is no great secret. Audiences are keenly aware of the press's dismissiveness, especially when it comes to legitimate concerns and criticisms, worsening the already serious credibility crisis. Mm. And that's the whole point. And I wanted to read that after, you know, we played the Pelly cut last hour, where he was saying, she said, why do you think the public thinks that we're biased? Well, what's the metric? Where are the polls? Where's the research? We don't believe that. What are you talking about? What kind of a bubble are you in?
2: Right.
0: You're saying you're... Now, if you don't believe you're biased, it's one thing. What you're stating is you don't believe that the public believes you're biased.
2: Right.
0: Well, then you're fired. If yeah. you don't know that about your own profession, you're fired.
1: Well, he's fired anyway.
3: Yeah, exactly. It's if you say you don't know that, I believe there's a good chance he definitely knows it. He just wants to ignore it.
0: Well, this is the problem that they have. Look, when it comes to bias, you and I remember, we don't, you know, get the accusation much anymore. But it's actually said to us as a compliment when people have told us before. They said, well, we like listening to you guys because you have no bias. You cover both sides. And we're like, no,
3: we're biased.
0: We've actually said, no, we're biased. Well, I'm not going to lie about what we do.
2: Right.
0: Why would I lie about what we do?
3: No, I'm proud of what we do.
0: Right. The one thing we won't do, though, we're not going to look. We're not afraid to say, I don't know. If we don't have all the information, I got no problem with saying, I don't know. I'm not going to sit there and go, all right, what do you predict's going to happen in this with a total lack of information? I don't know. It's like the stupid sportscasters. I think the score is going to be, all right, what's your prediction? 21-19. What do you mean? It's not going to be 20-19. It's going to be 23-18. What the hell are you thinking about? And then they all scream and yell about who's got the right prediction, and it's a completely useless conversation.
3: Right.
0: That's why they play the game. I know what I am. I know what I do. I'm under no delusion, and I like what I do. I don't need to be under a delusion because I don't have to defend what I do. And what I do is I give my opinion and you give your opinion on the issues. Now, the one thing we have promised, we're not going to give our opinion on an issue that's false. If the issue isn't true, we're not going to bother with it.
2: Right.
0: And we'll tell you, we think this issue's false.
3: Yeah.
0: And so that's it. And so, in fact, I've said we're the ones that have actually, people have said, you guys aren't biased. Said, of course we are. Why lie to your audience? And that's the problem. Scott Pelly doesn't even realize that he's been approaching it as we are unbiased people giving you the news and bringing you both sides of an issue. And he's not doing that. And it's obvious he's not doing that. That's why you were reading me some of the polls of Pew Research. 77%, one poll.
3: Yeah, it 74%. Goes back to 24. Right. And it was a poll that was taken after the 24 election. And it was survey found, again, Pew Research. And it was released at beginning of December. Found that 77% of surveyed Americans believe media organizations are biased. Now, I wanted to get into the poll and break down the analyze the metrics. But we already know this. And even most in this poll, even most Democrats believe the media is biased. Now, they're going to tell you, many Democrats may tell you, rank and file, those who are polled, respondents, that it's biased to the right because they're going to point to Fox News. Because Fox News on cable news dominates. But the rest of the media combined, well, these days gets close to what Fox News has. But it's always been this liberal bias. And I would love to see the breakdown of it, you know, of any given poll. But the majority of Americans do believe the media is biased. And again, this gets back to his answer. His answer should have been, well, I'm aware of polls that where Americans believe that the media is biased. What I would say to them is we go in to bring you the entire story every time, as long as it doesn't include the truth. Which, by the way, he can't make that now, you know, 60 Minutes, the Kamala interview. Yeah. You can't make the case. Now, he didn't do that interview, but the Kamala interview where they had to remember, they put out a preview of it over the weekend before it aired, and then what actually aired was very different. They went in and fixed her word salad answer, and you can't say that you're not biased. You wanted to make her look smarter.
0: Well, you know, as I said, we proved it again we probably spent like 90 minutes on it last week.
3: Yeah.
0: On his interview with Andrew McCabe on Russia collusion.
3: Yeah. Right.
0: And all this going on. He didn't question at all. The bias there was a complete lack of curiosity that I would have been brought up to him if I would have been his editor or boss, or I would have brought it up with the producers. Because you and I, at that time and that was going on all the time, we never saw the evidence.
3: Right.
0: We heard the allegation. We never saw the evidence well, where'd this come from? Anybody can make it up. Where'd it come from?
3: Well, let's start with a warrant. You know, let's start with the FISA warrant. Let's start with so many things. Let's start with everything that was going on, you know, during that entire era where McCabe was. Right.
0: And either this. When you look at the stories that Scott Pelley got wrong, 100% wrong, he's never had to explain or say, maybe I should have questioned them harder.
3: Right.
0: Maybe right. I should have gone for, you know, more evidence. We knew it. We knew it all the time. We said, if you listen to the show for any length of time, we said, and by the way, we've always done that. If you've been a long-time listener or even a short-time listener to the show, we'll always say we're putting on our investigative hat, whether it comes from the right or left, and say, what's the evidence? We don't get involved in the rhetoric or the politics of it. At that moment, when we're analyzing it, it's like, okay, where's the evidence? This is the allegation. Where's the evidence to prove it?
3: Yeah.
0: And so we've always played that way on both sides, because the last thing I ever want to do is be giving my opinion on something that isn't true.
3: Yeah,
0: what a waste of time that is. I don't want to waste time. I'm not interested in being a political activist, except for the fact if I can convince people by arguing the facts of something why we're right.
3: Yeah.
0: And the opposition might be wrong on it.
3: Yep.
0: And then some of the things like voter ID, we really don't have to talk about the people that we disagree with on it because everybody agrees
3: right
0: on voter ID. All right. Well, the vast majority.
3: Yeah, it's
0: only the communists and Nazis don't.
3: Yeah, right. it's the entire approach. If you think about the issues, people, there are so many. None of these issues, by the way, are hard to understand. I think one of the biggest rabbit hole issues or set of events really was the Russian hoax.
0: Yeah.
3: I mean, and it was a very Clinton-esque, that the reason is because it was designed by Hillary Clinton. She knew what the hell she was doing at that point in terms of formulating that set of events. Think about that as Secretary of State, right? Think about a Secretary of State, what you are involved in and the knowledge you have in propaganda. You know, I mean, that's a given in the American political landscape anyway. Propaganda is part of it. But I mean foreign propaganda, when you're building, and America does it, the U.S. doesn't, and other countries do it here. My gosh, we're told the Russians spent in upwards of $110,000 in advertising on Facebook. That story still makes me laugh.
0: I know.
3: But countries spend a lot of time and effort in formulating propaganda. And as being who she was, former senator, former Secretary of State at that time, this is the 2016 election cycle, and a former first lady, two-term first lady. She was elected twice. And the whole thing is about having those, I mean, very, not only sophisticated set of skills, but the resources to make that happen. If you build that rabbit hole, nobody's going to follow it. The average person, if you sit them down and just walk them through the bullet points of Russian collusion, they'll look at you and say, there's no way it ever happened, and their eyes glaze over. You and I have both experienced that multiple times.
0: I got it a month and a half ago with that couple that I met that was going on vacation.
3: They had no idea
0: what I was talking
3: about. And this is the truth, and it's not.
0: Yeah.
3: It's not even, you know, because if I'm going to interview Andrew McCabe, man, I'm going in deep. I've got a million questions. I think that would be a four-part series, and I mean all 4 hours of 60 minutes if I was doing it.
0: And even back then, the questions were even harder back then because the allegations were so great. And we're like, if the allegations are so great where people are talking about the 25th Amendment and that Trump should be, you ought to have some evidence to back it up instead of just allegations. And
3: exactly.
0: Then when it all
3: some
0: came
3: metrics.
0: Out, right. Yeah, some metrics, exactly. And so that's the thing with Scott Pelley.
3: Yeah.
0: You know, he's pretending that he's stupid.
3: Yeah. Yeah.
0: He's pretending that, I'm living in this bubble and everybody's in this bubble that, you know, we have no idea. We didn't know that people thought that the media was biased.
3: Right.
0: We had no idea. Where did this come from? Where are the metrics? Where are the polls?
3: Right.
0: And it's like, that's when I saw that, I went, my God, he's gaslighting.
3: He really is.
0: It's the same thing as saying Joe Biden is fine.
3: Yeah, no, it is.
0: You know, this is the best.
3: It is.
0: This is the best Joe Biden you're ever going to get.
3: That's right.
0: from morning doofus.
3: Yeah.
0: You know, and that
3: morning joke
0: that he was so passionate about. It's like you're completely and totally 100% gaslighting. Everybody knows you're lying. You know you're lying. The public knows you're lying, and you continue to lie. You think that Scott Pelley really doesn't know that there are people that believe that 60 Minutes is biased?
3: Yeah, right.
0: Now, if he disagrees with it, fine. I don't agree with it.
3: Right.
0: But he's trying to sell you.
3: I would question the polls, from my perspective, I don't see that.
0: Right.
3: That, by the way, I would buy that.
0: I wouldn't.
3: No, because of his arrogance.
0: No, I know.
3: Not that it doesn't exist. He puts his blinders on and doesn't see it. There's a difference.
0: We are Red Eye Radio.
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0: Beer Runner Radio. He's our crony. I'm Gary McNamara. Oh man, coming up following the bottom of the hour, the story of Lindsay Fifield, who was the ex-girlfriend of Maine Senate candidate Graham Plattner, regrets going to the New York Times.
1: Yeah.
0: We could have told you that.
1: Yeah.
0: That coming up and more.

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1: ABC News, I'm Wayne Cabot. A turn now in the Mideast war. Iran under attack by Israel. Explosions heard in Isfahan, Tabriz, Tehran. Israel retaliating for the 10 missiles that Iran fired into Israel on Sunday, all intercepted. It was Iran's first missile attack since the ceasefire, which, 100 days in, appeared meaningless. America's involvement in the war is justified, says Representative Mike McCaul, Republican, but tells ABC's This Week that the Trump administration misread Iran.
2: I think they thought the regime would implode after taking out the top leadership in the Ayatollah, and that didn't happen.
1: Some members of Iran's World Cup entourage are still waiting for U.S. visas before the games in L.A. this week. The L.A. mayoral election shifted. Council member Nithya Raman overtaking Spencer Pratt. President Trump claiming that the delay in counting votes is evidence of fraud. This is ABC News.
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1: And he is Eric Cronin. I'm Gary McNamara. I guess the Tonys were last night.
2: All right.
1: I don't think I've ever watched 1 minute of the Tonys, but I was just reading here from Richard Grinnell. The New York Times reported late last summer that Broadway was dying. Ticket sales were in the tank and the general public wasn't supporting the shows. It's true. For Broadway shows to succeed, they must appeal to everyone, including the millions of tourists from America visiting New York. Tonight, Pink, who was the host, she's never been in a Broadway show, opened with Broadway is brave, but it isn't brave. It is typical and intolerant towards people who believe differently than they do. Pink also said, we go to Broadway to find different perspectives on life, but that's not true either, because they only celebrate one perspective, the far left woke one, and mock traditional common sense beliefs. If CBS and the Tony Awards really wanted to celebrate differences, then they wouldn't just have Megan Thee Stallion and Dylan Mulvaney in the opening number. Why only have famous lefties and no famous conservatives? This is one of the reasons why Broadway is dying. It regularly mocks conservatives while claiming diversity. Broadway is for lefties, sadly. It needs to be for everyone. People want to be entertained, not mocked. The hypocrisy is real, and so is the financial turmoil. Yeah. You know, it's really interesting because not only that, but I'm just more and more, I'm just seeing, just all over the weekend, I forgot who, somebody was, it was a promoter talking about one rock artist who plays like 3,000-4,000 seat arenas.
2: Yeah, right.
1: 300. Basically, is the average ticket sales for the arenas in places that, you know, hold 3,000 or 4,000. 300.
2: Yeah.
1: Is it all inflation? Is it the fact that people just, you know, all I know is this, unless I really, really like a band and I would rather see a band in a club, there are some exceptions. But for me, it's almost exclusively, even bands that were well known, I'd rather go to a small theater. The sound's better. The experience is better.
2: Yeah.
1: I'm going to sit in front of my, okay, I don't have a 65-inch TV. I know size matters. It's only 55, but it's close enough in the room where, and the Sonos sound system, it's as good as any concert I'm ever going to see. I never have to leave the house.
2: And you can pause it if you need to.
1: Yes.
2: And you don't have to listen to the guy next to you trying to sing along with the artist.
1: Oh, yeah. Or
2: badly.
1: Or standing up. Exactly.
2: Yeah. You know, I go to live concerts so that I can watch the concert on the guy's phone in front of me. I mean, you know, I just, the live, that's the thing. It's, you know what it is? It really is this. Actors will tell you, movie actors will tell you, well, the movie theater experience is where people come together in one room to enjoy. We, as a group, come together, and I don't know why I'm doing William Shatner. But it, where they, he may have said it, but actors have said the experience is, part of the experience is that you're in the room with same people. I've never thought that. The experience would be what Tom Cruise has said. We, or Spielberg or someone, you know, a number of them have said, no, we built it. We made this movie, spent all of this money, and we need it back to put it on this big screen for the big presentation, right? Okay, that I see. Mm-hmm. Now, it is all perspective, because if I'm sitting in the back of the theater, for a big, you know, I don't know, however big the average movie screen is in a theater, that's one thing. And I've got a 65-inch, you know, in my, we're actually thinking about going a little bit bigger in my living room. I don't ever watch TV out there. My wife, that's kind of her respite. I'm usually watching videos or something that has to do with the show, you know, and stuff like that, or YouTube, and I'm watching it on a different TV in a different room, either the office or the bedroom. But my wife watches, I almost never watch anything in the living room, but they will watch, the family will watch, the other people that live with me will watch it on that TV. And so the perspective is, I mean, being that close to a large TV, you get the same kind of perspective. But this idea of being in the same room and as a group enjoying the same thing is fading for, I think, post-COVID. I think it started to fade because, you know, we don't want to be around other people. I think young people, well, especially, don't socialize the same way they used to.
1: In a comedy or fiction, I don't, where I really saw it, the only, what popped into my mind immediately is when you related to the audience in there with you was Saving Private Ryan and The Passion of the Christ.
2: Yeah, and which those, is interesting
1: those,
2: for
1: those
2: me.
1: Those were the two movies where being with, I don't know if I could have watched those two movies alone the first time.
2: I mean, well, what's interesting, I went to a theater deliberately alone, but I was in a theater with other people, but I didn't go with someone else that I knew to watch The Passion of the Christ because I wanted it to relate to me one-on-one, and that's spiritually, that's kind of my relationship with God and with Christ. And it was, I think, the only way I could have watched that movie for the first time. I've watched it a few times since, but it's not, you know, the Saving Private Ryan, you know, had that moving opening, and even in the end, it was just, it was, you know, I mean, you think about it, it was so realistic for those of us who have never been to war, but also no history. It's just moving beyond words. Well,
1: the end scene.
2: Yeah,
1: you know, in Saving Private Ryan, you could hear people crying.
2: Oh,
1: never happened.
2: Yeah,
1: because that didn't even happen in a Passion of the Christ.
2: Right, right.
1: Saving Private Ryan, people were crying. You could hear the sniffles. You could hear people crying. That was
2: one other movie.
1: Pretty mind-boggling to see in a movie theater.
2: One other movie I could think of where that happened, where the entire audience was crying at the end. Biodome with Pauly Shore and Stephen Baldwin. Realizing those people realizing, of course, they weren't going to get their money back.
1: All right. But finally, one more thing we got to get in here.
2: Yeah.
1: From thehill.com. An ex-girlfriend of Maine Senate candidate Graham Plattner is expressing her frustration with the New York Times over the way it portrayed her and the other's experience dating the Democrat. Lindsay Fifield, whom the Times quoted as part of a wide-ranging story detailing allegations of unsettling behavior in Plattner's dating life, said she feels betrayed by the way the paper handled the information she gave them about her experience with the Senate hopeful. I bucked all advice from my friends and resisted my conservative bias and decided to fully trust the Times journalist. Fifield wrote in a string, I'll read it first.
2: Yeah, yeah.
1: Of social media post. As they left my home, they asked that I not talk to any other outlets, and I insisted then and repeatedly over the following weeks that I would keep my word and only share this story with them. The other women interviewed for the story headlined several women who dated Graham Plattner recall unsettling behavior, describing Plattner as a fun and caring partner. After the piece was published Thursday, Fifield said she asked Times journalist, wait, where are the stories from the other women? Where are their accusations of sexual assault? Why am I the focus? Why are there 11 paragraphs dedicated to detailing my work history? More than has been published by Graham's by far. The editors said it was too much, they explained, and continued. The Times also failed to include any mention that I did confide in multiple friends through the years that Graham had been abusive long before he was running for office. those friends confirm they told the Times the same thing. It did not appear. The Times is the latest in a string of negative headlines for Plattner, who in recent days has faced the allegations. We all know that, blah, blah, blah, blah, blah. It dawned on me that this was really a setup all along. The journalist I trusted who convinced me to share a story I never wanted to tell methodically delayed and twisted this into a gift to the Plattner campaign, Feifeld said, violating the trust of his victims, shattering the trust I placed with them with the most vulnerable story of my life. In a statement to The Hill, a spokesperson said, we published accounts provided by several women, blah, blah, blah, blah, blah, the same crap, you know.
2: Yeah, yeah.
1: I would have told you because I learned, and I learned young. I learned when I was a young talk show host. When I was with, I got mind blank here. The one that I was on. With the redhead, with Ted Koppel.
2: Nightline.
1: I was on Nightline. Yeah. They interviewed me for 2.5 hours, used 4 seconds, and took it out of context.
2: Yeah.
1: And it was a big story locally, and I was the only one taking the reasonable side, and they didn't want me in there, and they twisted what I said.
2: Dan Rather's people interviewed me for 45 minutes and used 0 seconds because I didn't give them any room. They didn't even present me with the angle, and you know we were actually at a trucking industry event, and it turned out. As soon as the questioning started, I realized what the angle was. But I thought to myself, you know, they're talking to the wrong person. If they want the angle, they need to be talking to the people driving the trucks that are out there on the road and, you know, based on the angle that they had. But I wasn't about to throw them, you know, they wanted somebody to give them the soundbite. And I wasn't going to do that.
1: Well, for me, it was where you had the local newspapers. This was in Buffalo, New York. And it was a case of a mall, a very famous mall that's there. Mm. And they were, buses could come and pull right up to the front door.
2: Yeah.
1: But the bus that came in from downtown, which would have been minorities coming in, they had to cross a highway and a girl was killed by it. And everybody was claiming it was racism. And then it expanded that Buffalo is the most racist place ever. And I said, guys, you're getting to be ridiculous. One person made this decision that ran that mall. One person.
2: Yeah.
1: And you're extrapolating out that this shows the race. It wasn't even from Buffalo. And you're trying to make the case that Buffalo is the most racist city you could possibly imagine. That's just false. It's not true. Don't do that.
2: Right.
1: We don't know the motivation of this guy. We don't know what it is yet. And everybody's jumping to the conclusion. And the Nightline is here doing this all, and nobody knows. You know, has anybody talked to this guy and find out why this guy did this? What was the point behind it?
2: Right. Right.
1: I think it was a very reasonable position.
2: Right.
1: And I can't remember how they took like 4 seconds out of context, but completely out of context, the opposite of what I was, what I was saying.
2: Right.
1: And I was just like,
2: the soundbite.
1: And they wanted this. And I realized at that point, unless it's live, I won't do anything. I would never do a story. I didn't care how big it was. I didn't care. And I've had offers on big shows to do. I go, nope. Well, not even thinking about it. Not going to do it.
2: No.
1: The only thing I have is, you know, my name and my word.
2: Yeah.
1: And when, you know, and I'm not going to let somebody, who disagrees with me, who's lying to me, who's pretending they wish to do a fair story, take me out of context and lie about me. I just won't permit it.
2: Nope.
1: I don't care. Well, you could be a bigger superstar. As Buddy Holly said in the Buddy Holly movie, Gary Busey said, I'd rather shovel manure in Lubbock.
2: And that stuff doesn't make you a superstar. Your work does. Yeah. I've never believed that garbage.
1: Yeah,
2: we're going to give you exposure. Nope. Your work makes you the superstar.
1: Are you saying I'm a superstar?
2: No.
1: Oh. We are Red Eye Radio.
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0: We're Winner Radio. He's Eric Cronin. I'm Gary McNamara. Only me, you and a few others may understand this.
1: Okay.
0: All right.
1: Yeah.
0: This may be inside the beltway a little bit, but the Tony Awards are dead. You know how I know?
1: No.
0: I just went, and Broadway is dead. I just went to the Drudge Report. There isn't
1: You were going.
0: You knew exactly. Not one headline.
1: Not one story?
0: Not one story on the Tonys. And for anybody who knows, when Matt Drudge was running it, every single time there was any type of movie awards, it would dominate.
1: Yeah. Yeah.
0: So either the Tonys are the Tonys and Broadway are dead, or Matt Drudge has nothing to do with the Drudge Report anymore.
1: Exactly. One of the two.

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5: From ABC News, I'm Wayne Cabot. Early morning airstrikes by Israel into Iran. Israel fired the missiles against President Trump's public advice not to. Responding to missile fire from Tehran. That came on day 100 of an aspirational ceasefire that fails to hold. These attacks are the biggest breach yet, threatening to drag the wider Middle East back into a regional war, one that continues to involve the U.S.
6: The ceasefire between the U.S. and Iran around the Strait of Hormuz and in the Gulf is already pretty tenuous. We've seen that within the last 48 hours, the Iranians and the U.S. military exchanging pretty significant fire. The U.S. military insisting it is taking a defensive posture and attacking Iran to deter further attacks.
5: ABC's Tom Sufi Burridge in Jerusalem. A major change in L.A. Progressive Democrat Nithya Raman has overtaken Republican Spencer Pratt in the mayor's race. President Trump says California's slow vote count constitutes fraud, complaining in a new social media post that Republican candidates are being cheated. People who were able to score tickets for Game 3 of the NBA Finals at MSG can expect layers of lawmen and women.
7: Police have the barricades ready to go. They are lined up around the entire arena.
8: The Secret Service will be here as President Trump says he's coming to the game. The New York City native and Knicks fan would become the first sitting president to attend the NBA Finals. A watch party outside the arena has been canceled.
5: ABC's Perry Russum. President Trump is the biggest name politician to be in attendance, but Mayor Zoran Mamdani says he'll be there.
9: It'll be a very different place than the president, but I'll be there. I'll probably be standing for most of it.
5: The Knicks coming home with a 2-0 lead over the Spurs. Because of security, fans are advised to arrive 2 hours before tip-off. Some members of Iran's World Cup entourage are still waiting for their U.S. visas before this week's games in Los Angeles. You're listening to ABC News.
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7: 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Gary McNamara and Eric Hurley talk about everything from politics to social issues and news of the day. 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
8: All across America, we are Red Eye Radio. He is Eric Hurley and I'm Gary McNamara. Good morning.
9: Hello.
8: Hey. I just was reading here. The show's intro interrupted my reading.
9: It did? What were you reading?
8: I was reading John Fund from National Review.
9: Yeah.
8: California's election system is a disgrace. And just writing here, this because people don't know this. California has deliberately slowed down ballot counting to accommodate its chaotic expansion of mail-in voting. The Washington Post editorial board calls the Golden State in this regard a national embarrassment. The New York Times sighs that California's elections are in the pre-telegraph era. The system is indeed a designed mess. A voter can return a ballot in any county in California, no matter which county that voter is registered in. A decade ago, California legalized ballot harvesting, which allows anyone to collect and deliver a limitless number of mail-in ballots, which increases the risk of fraud or coercion. The state mails ballots to all registered voters, 23.2 million of them. Ballots received by officials up to 7 days after the election day are counted.
9: Wow.
8: Tom Del Becerro, a former GOP state chairman, told me that he has received 4 duplicate ballots at his address and that his neighbors often get ballots for people who no longer live there. A lawsuit against California's Secretary of State by the nonprofit organization Judicial Watch claims that there are 873,000 people on the state's voter registration rolls who have moved or died or who don't have an address but are still getting ballots. In 2024, a previous Judicial Watch lawsuit had forced Los Angeles County to remove 1.2 million inactive voter registrations. Then there's the issue of signature verification. LA uses machine scanners to compare signatures on mail-in ballots to all the signatures in a voter's registration file. Hmm. In California, each county sets its own threshold for ballot authorization. Ballots that meet or exceed it are automatically approved and rarely get a manual review. Sometimes even ballots that are initially rejected or flagged for scrutiny can be cured if the voter corrects any faults. Moreover, a state who claims a voter who claims to be able to sign can make a mark instead. A witness is then supposed to

0: line below. However, a former Los Angeles election official admitted to me that no address for a witness is requested and that witness signatures are not verified. And that's it. You know, when you look at the voter ID and everything else, Republicans should be pounding on it.
1: Oh, my gosh.
0: They should be pounding on it. I know the Department of Justice is looking into it. I know that there's a referendum, you know, the referendum for voter ID, is, as he had mentioned in the article, I didn't read that part of it, is apparently there, you know, for November. But when you've got, when you have no voter ID, that's it right there.
1: And
0: you know, right there is where you've got to focus and say, look how long it takes, because everybody knows what an embarrassment it is. And the Supreme Court might come in and nix the, you know, taking ballots after Election Day, by the way, too.
1: Yeah.
0: Supreme Court might come in on that one. It looks like, you know, who knows how they were thinking, but it looks like, was it Roberts? I forgot who it was who said, it's why they call it Election Day.
1: That was it, Roberts or Gorsuch? It was one of the two.
0: One of the two. One of them said, well, it's called Election Day for a reason.
1: Right. Well, you know, because you could extrapolate it out 7 days. Well, why just 7 days? 7 days is not a long, is not long enough for me. I need more time than 7 days to get it to you. You can make excuse after excuse. If it's not in, it's not in. It doesn't count, period.
0: And as he writes here, it's clear that California has a system that favors flexibility at the cost of certainty, reliability, and efficiency. Every other state manages to count its votes in a somewhat timely manner, said California Congressman Kevin Kiley, an independent who sits in the House with the GOP. California's inability to completely handle the basic administration of democracy is embarrassing. It also indicates why our state has so many other problems. But the fact is, because it takes so long, and because of no voter ID, and because of the rampant ballot harvesting, there's no confidence in that system.
1: No.
0: There's no. Now, do I think it would make a difference? Do I think that that Hilton or Platt have a chance in hell of ever holding office? No, but I thought that before everything that has happened now.
1: But if, you know,
0: because the people that are left in California, what you have to understand is this has been going on for a long time. The high prices have been there for a long time. The people of the majority of voters in California, they're getting exactly what they want. Same in New York.
1: Mm-hmm.
0: I'm beyond the thing that there's this secret, you know, that the fraud is so great that no Republican votes are being counted. Is there fraud? Of course there is.
1: Well, you know, again, them cheating in California in order to favor the Democrats is, sorry, it's like, you know.
0: Or rigging, whatever you want to call it.
1: It is not, you know, because that's the whole idea. Even if you got voter ID in California, you know, you get voter ID in California, how much is it going to change? It'd be funny if it changed drastically. have this, you know, if you change the entire system to where it was should be, I suspect zero would change, and it's not going to change in our lifetime. But it doesn't matter. The Democratic Party, they're the ones screaming, Trump is a threat to democracy. You're telling me this isn't?
0: And Democrats in California want to do everything to ensure that the possibility of the chances of fraud is the greatest that they can possibly make it, because they believe it will go in their direction.
1: Well, because
0: otherwise,
1: you know,
0: voter ID, that's why the public sees it. And, you know, even the Democratic Party, landslide numbers of Democrats want voter ID. California doesn't. If you don't want voter ID, there's only one reason you don't want it.
1: Because you want cheating. You want, right. And this is what it comes down to, is that, all right, so let's see, they see a red district, and that red district gets close, right? It's about to turn blue. Well, you might change a seat or two through cheating. It's the state itself is going to be blue, But there are still one or two red districts in California, and that makes a big difference. Think about it. It's, you don't have to go through the whole, you know, redrawing the district lines and cracking and packing of redistricting. You don't have to do that anymore. It's, you know, for the, or and if you don't have voter ID, it's not necessary because you can encourage and their system that allows 7 days. Well, why not keep the polls open for 7 days later than election day? I mean, how far you want to take it?
0: Yeah, it's and so the taking so long just adds to the perception of an election being rigged. Not wanting voter ID, the ballot harvesting, allowing, not doing it where they can take care of it on election day with all the mail-in ballots counted as they are in the vast majority of every state. The perception of fraud can be just as bad as actual fraud. Yeah. Or the perception of fraud, or putting in policies that encourage fraud, you can't sell to the American public. But I think the other thing is, look, when you look at what, you know, for example, what Hilton and Bianco have, it's roughly about 30%, which is roughly where California is. Mm-hmm. I mean, it basically matches all the polls, basically matches the polls out there. You have a state that it's like they're beating down the public so much they don't even know how good it could be in a state.
1: Yeah, right.
0: And I bring that over the weekend that they're just beat down so much.
1: Well, it's like communism. It's just like communism. I mean, that's where they're headed anyway. But think about it. If you live in communism all your life, then you become conditioned to, well, the government gives us everything we need. You know, and when communism fell, we talked about this recently, when communism fell, people had real fear in their minds that they were going to have to go out and fend for themselves. They were actually going to have to go out and do something. And it didn't happen right away. But, you know, that's where the fear was. They'd become complacent, obviously couldn't do anything about it. But there is the conditioning of the mind that, well, this is the way it is. And again, what you're seeing, though, the difference is that at some point you can't afford to stay, and you've got a number of people that are leaving California. But it's still a massive state population-wise, and always will be.
0: As he writes here, the first step on the road to recovery would be for California voters to pass the Citizens Initiative this November. It would require photo ID for in-person voting. It would require that mail-in ballot users write the last four digits of their government ID on their ballot envelope, and it would hold election officials responsible for verifying voter citizenship status and, when necessary, for requesting election audits. A valuable second step would be for people to take the possibility of fraud or built-in error in the system seriously. California's election system has serious structural vulnerabilities. Universal vote by mail with no voter ID requirements creates conditions where fraud can go undetected and unpunished, eroding public confidence. The U.S. Attorney's Office in Los Angeles wrote on X, my office has multiple election fraud investigations underway in coordination with the FBI Los Angeles. So we already know, you know, this is the interesting thing when you look at it, whether it's governor or whatever, we already know that even in California, I believe the majority in the polls wants voter ID.
2: Yeah.
0: You know, we look at, we go back to, what was it, 2020, and the number of ballots, you know, the initiatives that were on there that were all, you know, affirmative action, get rid of affirmative action. You take the names out of it, it's really amazing how conservative the nation can be. I'm reading here, even as, even Californians are saying no to new taxes. Well, you see all this. You see the voter ID. You see California saying, well, we're sick of the taxes, yet they keep putting the same people in. You know, Hilton and Bianco are only going to get 30%. The polls showed they were only 30 to 35% of the electorate to begin with. Mm-hmm. So they weren't going to get more than that.
1: Mm-hmm.
0: You're just not going to, you're not going to get it in a state like that. The pathology of dependency is so deep. And those that are, and you've got people leaving every day, and those people that are leaving are going for a better life. So the people that are there are still going to vote in the same way. I know it's insane.
1: It's this weird, blind, false confidence.
0: Yeah.
1: Confidence in that, in something that's never going to happen, that somehow things are going to change by reelecting the same party over and over again.
0: You know, I think it's like they sit there and go, no, we don't want taxes. Just tax the billionaires. Don't tax me.
1: No, yeah.
0: So exactly. It's not over. But then again, remember, it's not, because remember in 2020 when they were going to pass that one corporate tax and the people blew it out of the water.
1: Mm-hmm.
0: So the people of California, even on that initiative, said no. It's going to make it tougher to get businesses here in California, but they still keep voting the most radical Democrats in office as they are putting forth initiatives, and the polls have shown and the referendums have shown that they have many conservative opinions, and yet they keep electing the people that want to do the opposite of what they claim they want to do. It's insane.
1: Yeah. Yeah. Look, this is a state that years ago, twice, voted down gay marriage.
0: Yep.
1: The very same California. And this is, you know, this is where they are, though. They certainly don't want to vote Republican. They don't want Republican free market leadership.
0: And that's where the president should have known the specifics against Kristen Welker instead of just going back and forth. But I swear, I think part of the reason he goes on is he's looking at his poll numbers that are down, and he thinks if we scream back and forth and I walk out in a liberal, then it helps my base. There's no reason. I learned absolutely nothing from watching that interview yesterday.
1: There's no reason to make any Sunday morning appearances.
0: There's
1: for him.
0: No reason None. For the president to None. Do that. I don't know why he continues to do that, except for that point that he feels that if they go back and forth, and he never made the points that John Fund made right here that we've many, many times. Here's the problem. This, and this. Guarantee Rubio would have made those points.
1: Mm-hmm.
0: Here's the problem. This, and this.
1: Mm-hmm.
0: That's why we look at it and say the possibility is so great for fraud that we say, yeah, we believe it's rigged.
1: Yeah.
0: Because there's no other reason that you don't, and he didn't do it.
1: It's a very simple concept.
0: Yeah.
1: You don't have to get into the weeds on this.
0: No.
1: When it comes to changing the voting laws in California or voter ID for the whole nation. Yeah. It's something that people understand without, again, going down a rabbit hole.
0: But there's no reason for the president to ever talk to Kristen Welker again. There's just no reason. I don't know why he continues to do it. We've advised him not to do it. There's plenty of other media outlets he could go on. Except if he actually wants the fight because he believes it helps with his base.
1: And that's the only reason. Because he can get exposure anytime he wants it. And he doesn't even need the media. Just walk out in front of, just walk out in front of the White House and start talking.
0: Yeah.
1: I mean, the media is going to carry that, but he can do an interview anytime or make a statement anytime, and it's going to make the news every time.
0: We are Red Eye Radio.
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0: We are running with you. He's Eric Cronin. I'm Gary McNamara. Job numbers on Friday, and like we always do, we go over them. We'll do that following the bottom of the hour. So we both had the same thing. We're both wondering, are Trump and Netanyahu playing good cop, bad cop?
1: After the weekend, actually, before the weekend, I suspected that's the case, and I'm more convinced based on weekend events. It makes sense if you're trying, if the president's trying to build, how do I phrase this, wartime president plausible deniability? I don't think, I'm not sure if that applies. You know what I mean? So yes. you're trying to separate yourself, give yourself a degree of separation. And it starts with screaming expletives at Bibi over the phone, which, you know, that report came out last week. And I thought, all right, it's a leaked report. And then I thought, well, maybe it was leaked on purpose. Maybe he did it. And then, okay, that sounded pretty good. We'll call you later. And then but certainly Israel has to do a lot of the heavy lifting in this war. The question is, are they doing all the heavy lifting now to give the president time to get through an election?

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3: ABC News, I'm Wayne Cabot. Breaking overnight, now it's Israel firing missiles into Iran. Military targets, explosions in Isfahan, Tabriz, and Tehran. Israel retaliating for earlier in the day when Iran attacked Israel.
4: The IDF saying it intercepted all 10 Iranian missiles, and there are no reports anyone was killed or injured in the attack.
3: ABC's Tom Sufi Burridge in Jerusalem. New York is set to welcome home the Knicks for Game 3, with fans betting their unbelievable streak will continue against the spectacular Spurs. President Trump plans to attend. So does New York Mayor Zoran Mamdani.
5: It'll be a very different place than the president, but I'll be there. I'll probably be standing for most of it.
3: In the L.A. mayor's race, Democrat Nithya Raman has just surpassed Republican Spencer Pratt for the November runoff. Raman had been running in third, but she gained more votes than Pratt with every single update. President Trump claiming fraud against Republicans. This is ABC News.
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1: And I'm Gary McNamara along with Eric Harley. The job numbers came out on Friday. We'll get to that in just a minute.
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1: All right, here we go. From the Bureau of Labor Statistics, the job situation for May. All right. In May, the number of people not in the labor force who currently want a job changed little at 6.2 million. These individuals were not counted as unemployed because they were not actively looking for work during the 4 weeks preceding the survey or were unavailable to take a job. The number of people employed part-time for economic reasons at 4.8 million changed little in May. These individuals would prefer full-time employment but were working part-time because their hours had been reduced or they were unable to find full-time jobs. Among those not in the labor force who wanted a job, the number of people marginally attached to the labor force changed little also at 1.7 million. These individuals wanted and were available for work and had looked for work sometime in the prior 12 months, but had not looked for work in the 4 weeks preceding the survey. If you look for work once in 12 months, you're counted or not counted.
2: Yeah, you know, it's really.
1: The number of discouraged workers, a subset of the marginally attached who believe that no jobs were available to them, was 486,000 in May, essentially unchanged. A lot of things were really unchanged. Now, the non-farm, the total non-farm payroll employment increased 172,000 in May, similar to the gain of 179,000 in April. In May, jobs gained occurred in leisure and hospitality, local government, and healthcare.
2: Yeah.
1: Oh, I'll also say mining. Mining was up 5,000, 10,000 since February. That's good.
2: No, it's very good.
1: That's good. Mining is oil production.
2: Right.
1: So yeah. People
2: yeah.
1: know.
2: Yep.
1: That was good. Leisure, hospitality, 70,000 jobs in May, well above the monthly average.
2: Preparing for, of course, summer vacations.
1: Summertime. Summer. Yep, exactly.
2: Summer travel.
1: Let me just see here. Over the month, food services and drinking places added 48,000 jobs.
2: I'm sorry. Drinking place? I'm guessing alcohol, not water, right?
1: Yeah, yes. Yeah.
2: The watering hole.
1: Well, then again, you can make a hell of a lot of profit if you're selling. Okay, we're a drinking establishment. We're selling bottled water, $10 a bottle.
2: Well, no.
1: It's a hell of a profit margin there.
2: And like the microbreweries, we bottle our own water. How about that?
1: Yeah.
2: I would try that, right?
1: Well,
2: it's just filtered tap water.
1: Well, wait a minute. I told you when I was in Tarpon Springs, Florida.
2: Yeah.
1: And I was at the brewery we always stop by that has the chocolate coconut beer, Two Frogs, and everybody raves about their water. It's like people get excited. Oh, you want a water? You know, our water's like triple filtered. It's cold. I mean, it was a great glass of water, and they're promoting their water. And I'm like, this is awesome.
2: There's a place in Colorado that we went to when my parents would RV. It's Stonewall. It's a tiny little place on Highway 12. And we would go there, but they had the best tasting, and it was always cold. you know, you're up in the mountains. I think it's around 8,000 feet, somewhere around there. And yeah, the best tasting water. I was like, man, I want to bottle some of this and take it home. I actually would fill up a couple of the big tumblers for my drive home from their water. Yeah.
1: So leisure and hospitality, 70,000 jobs, food services, drinking places added 48,000. I'm assuming that's part of the 70. In May, employment in local government rose 55,000.
2: Mm-hmm.
1: Largely reflecting a gain in local government, excluding education. That does not include education.
2: Yeah.
1: Healthcare added 35,000 jobs in May, in line with the average monthly gain of 38,000 over the prior 12 months. Ambulatory healthcare services added 26,000 jobs, including a gain of 11,000 in home healthcare services.
2: Now, the Wall Street Journal phrased it this way: heading into the summer months, which we mentioned, and the coming World Cup soccer tournament, a number of sectors posted outsized job gains. Leisure and hospitality added 70,000 new jobs. I'd like to see how much of that was in anticipation for the World Cup.
1: That's interesting,
2: soccer tournament, because that's not as, you know, those, it's not going to be small numbers of people attending. That's, you know, you better be prepared, or if, you know, if you're not, you better shut your doors. So I would love to see the breakdown of that.
1: Well, you know, so you, what was happening, you know how I always go to Buffalo Brothers here? There's three locations in Tarrant County.
2: Mm-hmm.
1: And they serve, they're a Buffalo food restaurant. But I saw that John Bunnell from, you know, he's just famous in Fort Worth for all the meat restaurants that he
2: has.
1: Oh,
2: yeah, yeah, yeah, yeah. I know John.
1: John's a good guy. Fan of the show.
2: Yeah.
1: When I first met him, he comes up and I goes, Gary McNamara. I'm like, you know me? He goes, I'm a chef. I'm up at 3 a.m.
2: He is so good at his job.
1: And he did, you know, and he just so you know, he had cancer.
2: Oh, I didn't know that.
1: He's got the all clear, though.
2: Yeah.
1: We didn't even never talk about it.
2: We'll keep you in our prayers for continued.
1: But he was talking about the fact that the scammers are on. The scammers, and it was the Fort Worth Star-Telegram, had the fact that if you wanted to watch a game at Buffalo Brothers, it was a $12 ticket. They call it the Eventbrite scams that are out there.
2: Interesting.
1: Where these places are, and they actually had that he was charging. To go in and watch the World Cup, and he got on social media and went, whoa, Fort Worth Star, and then Fort Worth Star-Telegram came out and said, that's part of all the scams that are going on, that these places are out there online that are saying, if you want to watch.
2: Okay. In order to justify their own, you know, scam, they're saying that everybody's doing the scam or something, that everybody's charging the $12 admission.
1: Well, not everybody. The Fort Worth Star-Telegram was caught up in the scam that they found online. That, you know, Buffalo Brothers was charged, and other restaurants might have been charging
2: too. One phone call would have cleared that up.
1: Exactly.
2: You know,
1: he wasn't happy with that at all.
2: The device in your hand is also a phone.
1: Yeah. And so that's part of the scams that's going on for the World Cup, is that all these, you know, it's like, get a ticket online to go to this restaurant, and it was like for 12 bucks, and you get this and this and this, whatever, and it was a complete lie.
2: Yeah.
1: And the forward start.
2: Well, I mean,
1: telegrams.
2: It's one thing to run specials on, like, food. They might have, you know, hey, come in, and, you know, if you order, like, a two-person meal, you get a free appetizer or something like that. That's one thing. But it's, you know, that's lazy work.
1: You know,
2: for them to
1: everywhere,
2: not make the phone call and confirm it.
1: Everywhere I see, whether it's I'm in New York or here, the number of restaurants closing is unbelievable.
2: I went by one the other day. Is it yesterday or day before? We did so much traveling over the weekend, but it was a lot of it was locally, or in this region, and I couldn't. And I thought to myself, how did that restaurant not make it? Because they weren't open. And it was either midday Saturday or midday Sunday. And it was, I mean, there was no cars in the parking lot. It was closed. It was done. And we know that, you know, some of the chains have closed some stores, you know, Red Lobster over the last, what, year or two, whatever it is. But this was another restaurant. I got to go back, and my memory's failing me right now which one it was. It wasn't a big chain restaurant, but it was one that is always, I thought, was always full.
1: Beef prices.
2: You know, that's the one thing that, yeah.
1: Hitting barbecue places in Texas now.
2: Yeah.
1: Yep.
2: Yeah.
1: But very quickly, just going through the jobs here. So social assistance employment continued to trend up 12,000, mostly individual family services up 10,000. Employment in mining and oil and gas extraction increased by 5,000 in May. That's a good sign. And 10,000 since February. Financial activities, now the bad news. Financial activities employment declined by 22,000 in May and is down 107,000 since the peak in May of 2025. Over the month, job losses occurred in insurance carriers and related activities and commercial banking. Employment in transportation and warehouse was essentially unchanged, but it's down 92,000 since reaching a peak in February of 25. Over the month, transit and ground passenger transportation plus 9,000, warehousing and storage plus 6,000 added jobs. Air transportation lost 9,000 jobs, largely reflecting a business closure, as we know.
2: Well, you and I were talking in the pre-show meeting about, you know, the healthcare sector, but it also includes the social assistance sector, which would, of course, be a huge chunk of that is government money driven.
1: Yes, and but employment showed little change over the month in construction, manufacturing, wholesale trade, retail trade, information, professional and business services. Now, that's the second month. At least manufacturing isn't cratering. It did.
2: It may have plateaued because there weren't big changes in the overall in the tariff situation.
1: But since really April of last year, if you go April or May of last year, manufacturing's down 80,000. Now, the last 2 months, it's been to the point where they're not even, which means it's less than 1,000 here or there, because normally they list it. It's 1,000 or more.
2: Right.
1: So at least it's hit a plateau and not losing, but still that not good. But, yeah, that's the one thing, as you just mentioned. Hospitality, business, the World Cup, summer's coming, you know, whatever. And then so much of government money into healthcare. Well, that's what's really been driving the job growth. Now, the only other thing is, and I don't have the specific numbers on it, the last 2 months increased, they upped the numbers. So that was good. Now, I don't know what they were in, though, but I haven't seen any type of increase at all in manufacturing.
2: With healthcare, what's going on right now, there's a big push for the teledoc kind of approach. There's a lot of, and so a lot of the healthcare jobs have come about with entry-level type jobs. I don't have the numbers in front of me, but basically it is people doing the reach out, those companies that offer that through as being encouraged by insurance companies, basically, that if you can get it done on a phone call with your doctor, you know, this is available to you. And I know our company insurance offers that. And I get a mailer once a week. Hey, don't forget you have this, you know, because they want the office visit to be short and sweet. And in fact, I have a teleconference with my doctor coming up Wednesday. And so this is, you know, this is a lot of that. And then you look at the social assistance sector, and that is for the elderly, the disabled, and there's a lot of money that goes into that, but that's being done, facilitated through those private sector companies, again, with the backing of a lot of government money in many cases.
1: So some good, some bad.
2: Yeah, not horrible.
1: No.
2: You know, but the miss on it, by the way, the market had it at 80,000 and it was way over that. So that's a positive, I guess.
1: We are Red Eye Radio.
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0: We are Red Eye Radio. He's Eric Cronin. I'm Gary McNamara. You know, you brought it up. It's really interesting, though, when you look at the job numbers and they say, what, 44,000 for drinking establishments, which are bartenders and servers.
1: That's a lot.
0: And I went there and went, is that just the summer? And you brought up the World Cup.
1: Right, yeah.
0: And the reason is because young people just aren't drinking.
1: No.
0: You know, whether they're doing the edibles, whether it's gaming, whatever it is.
1: Right.
0: But young people are not drinking. I mean, that's not necessarily a bad thing health-wise.
1: Yeah.
0: But, you know, business-wise. So I'm thinking to myself, oh, okay. So is this everybody coming in from around the world who's going to drink?
1: Well, I mean, soccer fans, at the very least, will celebrate.
0: Well, yeah,
1: sometimes the celebration starts long before the soccer match.
0: They've been known to have one or two.
1: One or two. Yeah. They drink responsibly, from what we hear.
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15: From ABC News, I'm Brian Clark. The Middle East ceasefire under even more pressure this morning as Iran and Israel trade attacks. ABC's Tom Soufi Burge is in Jerusalem.
16: Iran was making a statement by targeting northern Israel because earlier in the day, we heard reports that the Israeli military had struck against the Iranian-backed militant group Hezbollah in the Lebanese capital, Beirut.
15: Iran's threatened to cut off negotiations with the U.S. over Israel's attacks in Lebanon. More from ABC's Karen Hua in Washington.
17: Israel's operation against Iran-backed Hezbollah in Lebanon has created tension between Trump and Netanyahu and remains a sticking point for any peace deal. President Trump telling the Financial Times Netanyahu won't have any choice but to accept a deal with Iran. Trump saying, I call the shots. Netanyahu doesn't call the shots.
15: Those tensions pushing Brent crude prices up over $97 a barrel this morning. Ukraine's president meeting over the weekend with European leaders and demanding that Russian leader Vladimir Putin respond to his open letter calling for talks. President Volodymyr Zelensky speaking to Sky News.
18: I wanted very much to send him that to stop play these games and answer. If it's public letter, he has to answer.
15: In New York City, five people were stabbed at a rampage in Penn Station. Brandon Norwood saw it happen.
19: I got near track one. I saw somebody get stabbed. They screamed. Everybody started running.
15: One person's under arrest. Security's getting tighter in New York. The NBA Finals head to New York tonight. President Trump expected to be there. So will Mayor Zoran Mamdani.
20: It'll be a very different place than the president, but I'll be there. I'll probably be standing for most of it.
15: The Knicks lead the San Antonio Spurs 2-0. 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
4: 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Gary McNamara and Eric Harley talk about everything from politics to social issues and news of the day. 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
5: All across America, we are Red Eye Radio. He is Eric Harley, and I'm Gary McNamara. Welcome and good morning. Thanks for being here.
6: Thank you.
5: You know, interesting because you know the World Cup is coming to the United States this month. Teams are already here. I'm telling you, I had no idea. Just a couple of miles from me, I was shocked because I saw that I forgot what country it is using it as a to practice, and I think some of the earlier rounds are there. They built a soccer stadium like 3 miles from me of 7,000 people right near my golf course. I was at the driving range a month ago. I never saw it. It must be hidden behind trees.
6: Yeah.
5: It's sort of a rural area because I live right at the edge of where you get to the rural areas. And like, there's a 7,000 seat stadium there. And people were complaining because the team was practicing and it wasn't completely and totally sold out. That's interesting. I wonder how many of the games, you know, will have any type of attendance problems. I'm sure the final won't.
6: Well, yeah.
5: But sports business models are always fascinating to me. Yesterday I actually watched some of the UFL because not for the game, I could care less, but the United Football League.
6: Right.
5: Because it was playoff time.
6: Right.
5: And so I just turned it on. It was, middle of a Sunday. I'm like, okay, how many people are there? That's all I wanted to know. It's the playoff game before the championship game. How many people are there?
6: Yeah.
5: And so I went and looked. And I go, well, this is an awfully small stadium. I know they're playing in smaller stadiums this year, but this seems like a high school stadium. It was Daytona Stadium. It was Orlando against DC, and for some reason, where they normally play in Orlando, had some kind of event going on, and they couldn't get it, so they moved it there. It only fits like between 9,000 and 10,000. And I looked, one side seemed to be full, and the other side, you should see the way they're using the camera angles. They will not show anything. I told them this years ago, stop with the wide shots. place the microphones where the people are. And don't do any type of wide. You should see how tight the shots were because half the stadium wasn't full.
6: Mm.
5: It's almost as if they put everybody on one side, mm-hmm. and that's where they directed the cameras. So the camera would always see the crowd and just little glimpse of the first, 10 to 15 rows you would get on the other side. There's nobody. And I found out the official attendance was like 6,000.
6: Yeah.
5: Mm. For a playoff game. And I'm still wondering, what in the hell is the business model there? You know, what is it? I mean, what is the... I've never been able to figure it out. Never. You know, they're minor league football, and we already have minor league football. That's college.
6: Well, or in Texas, we call it high school football.
5: High school football, right, exactly.
6: Which is,
5: high school
6: football. Right. Or we don't call it minor league. We call it pre-NFL. We also call it Friday night church.
5: Well, no, it's, high school football. Friday night church in Texas is a couple of levels above the UFL.
6: Yeah. Yes.

0: Yes, exactly. And the UFC.
1: Not if it's at the White House, though.
0: Well, and we're in Texas, they're in D.C. I'll let them figure that out. Yeah, it's
1: You know, the funny thing was, I did see the, so how dare the president have something like that? It's the White House. And it was like, Biden had topless people running around.
0: You know, the first thing I thought of, how many celebrities, and I think Biden kind of alluded to it, I could take him, Jack. Okay. Let's make it part of the event. Who was the celebrity or liberal activist media person that said that, you know, I could probably, we know Tim Wall said it, you know, I could probably kick all their butts. Blah, blah, blah, blah, blah.
1: Oh, good
0: okay.
1: God.
0: All right. Let's, you know what? I will pay to watch that. Let's go. Friendly, everybody, wear the protective gear. And the whole thing, which can you imagine him coming out in a helmet, this big belly, you know, hanging out. And he's put him up. But the problem is,
1: are we talking Tim Walz or Trump?
0: Tim Walz.
1: Okay.
0: Yeah. No, okay. I think Trump would come out. When Trump shows up at a UFC event, you would think he's the main event, that he's the one going to fight it. But it's. You know, if the liberals, when they go, well, I never. Well, yeah, you have. Some of you actually said you would like to get in the ring with Trump. So, you know, if you're going to have an event, why not?
1: Yeah, Walz was throwing out. I think that was trying to, you know, his new form of masculinity wasn't working. So he decided to use the traditional form of masculinity. I can beat the crap out of you. I can beat you up.
0: Yeah,
1: Eric, I don't care how intellectually stimulating you are. I can beat you up.
0: Yeah, right.
1: I can beat you up. And I can beat you up too, Ron. I can beat all of yous up.
0: Yeah.
1: I can beat you up with one hand behind my back. Now right. I've really showed you, haven't I?
0: Right. Like, as long as the arthritis doesn't kick in, we'll be fine.
1: Or the tendonitis in my ankle.
0: Yes,
1: which
0: yes.
1: if it's my leading arm, yeah. That's going to probably,
0: yeah, right.
1: Probably
0: hurt. One hand behind my back. It's because I have to keep it behind my back. Otherwise, my elbow is in a lot of pain. That's just
1: the sling. Sort yeah. of the sling. The my permanent sling has it back yeah. there for my arm.
0: Yeah, Nate Bargatze, the stand-up comedian. He actually, if you notice in all of his specials, he's got a habit of taking his right hand and kind of putting it behind his back. He walks around and he's mentioned that because, you know, that actually has had an effect over the years. But every time the left, you know, does this, well, I never, you guys were the ones threatening to get in the ring and, you know, kick Trump's butt or kick the people that voted for Trump, kick their butts. I could kick all their butts and everything else. Don't hand me this garbage. That you know, this is blah, blah, blah, blah. Like they pretend to have decorum when you're pushing to mutilate children's genitals. Shut the hell up. Wow. I mean, seriously.
1: That's their toughness.
0: My wife and I were on a road trip this weekend. Actually, we took a couple and it was nonstop talk show each for. So we probably spent about 8 hours total in the truck, I think. And it was nonstop talk show. Now, the problem is, you know, we didn't have any callers. she makes the same points that we do. Because quite often in our conversations, she'll bring it up and she'll say, you know, what the hell is going on with, you know, whatever it is. But it is...
1: Yeah,
0: you know, everybody can see these things. As you mentioned, the people of California, when you take the names out of it, even the people of California can see reality. They don't vote in reality, and we still don't know why, except for on some propositions. But that's the country we live in.
1: It's really amazing. I really do not talk politics that much outside of the show. Not that I avoid it, but it's just in the circumstances that I'm in. You know what's really funny?
0: Hmm.
1: My family hardly ever brings it up.
0: Hmm. Really?
1: Yeah. My family hardly ever. I mean, hardly ever.
0: Yeah.
1: You know, maybe once every 2 years, somebody will say, hey, how's the show going? You know, what are you talking about today?
0: Yeah.
1: You know, but I will say this. Now, I've got other friends that will ask me, but it always begins, as you said, your wife began it.
0: Yeah.
1: What the hell are they doing here? Can you explain this to me? Because it makes no sense. How could anybody believe this?
0: Right.
1: And you're like, I'm not going to be able to help you.
0: I don't know, hon.
1: I'm not going to be able to help you.
0: No, but that's it. Because, and my dad and I always have, saw dad over the weekend, mom and dad over the weekend. They're both doing great. Oh, by the way, I'm glad I thought of that. Today, June 8th, 70 years they've been married. Today's their 70th anniversary.
1: Wow.
0: June 8th, 1956.
1: Well, my parents never made it. They made it to 69.
0: Yeah. It's beautiful. My wife and I went there on Saturday.
1: Happy anniversary.
0: Yeah. Wow. I'm so proud of them, and they're both doing relatively well. Dad's just turned 93, mom's 88, and they both have a number of issues, but they're being well taken care of. And it was great to see them. And my wife went and picked up some of their favorite Chinese food. So it was just a beautiful day.
1: Oh,
0: it was just a beautiful day.
1: Wow.
0: And of course, inevitably, Dad and I always have, and it's, you know, it depends on what's going on for the day. Here lately, every time I go to their house, right about the time we're leaving in the afternoon, there's storms rolling in, and Saturday was no exception. So my whole way home, I mean, it was just flooding rain and some hail and everything else. We actually took shelter under a closed business, had some cover, and so we had to stop and pull over. But when we're there with Dad, it's, you know, inevitably we have our own talk show in his living room, you know, and he'll say, you know, I don't understand why they're doing this or that, you know, and none of this makes sense, and the whole thing. And it's always beautiful, because we connect on that. And I believe that's basically his connection with me and based on what I do, you know, and I'm going to go back and see them. You and I have vacation coming up, surrounding, Independence Day. And I'm going to go back and spend a couple of days. They've got a 5-year-old red oak that's got a couple of branches that need to be trimmed up a little bit. I'm going to be doing some work for Dad and just hanging out with Mom and Dad for a couple of days.
1: Those trees suck.
0: Yeah. The red oaks are the worst. The red oaks are so solid. I mean, you go through chainsaws, and I'm bringing 3 of mine, and I'm bringing 2 of my hand saws. Now, the good news is, it's not a mature red oak. I had one point in one of my lawns, the house I used to live in, 5 mature red oaks, and it's just the worst. It's like cutting through cement.
1: Well, mine both died from the beetle.
0: Now, did you have live oaks or red oaks? You had,
1: oh, I'm sorry, I had live oaks. I had live oaks. Yeah,
0: they're the beautiful, worst. But they're still
1: the worst.
0: Yeah,
1: they're absolute worst. I mean, dropping those acorns in the springtime.
0: Yeah, the red oaks do that too. And
1: whatever they're dropping, the acidic stuff that just kills your lawn.
0: Well, it's and with the, I think this is the case with live oaks too, but with red oaks, the leaves, when it rains, the leaves also drop a little bit of acidity into your soil.
1: Oh.
0: You know, even without acorn dropping season. And it's just a big headache. But it's a beautiful tree. Going to take care of that. I did some other trees for Dad recently, and just going to hang out with him. But we inevitably again get into a talk show right there in the living room. He's a little more tired than he has been in the past with what we've gone through with the loss of my brother. Coming up on 2 months ago, but it's certainly though he's passionate about what's going on, and that's about the only conversation. The rest of my family, my son will approach me like, you know, hold on a second, am I getting the whole story? I said, well, Probably not. Gary and I have to every night, you know, comb through all the BS in order to get to what the story actually is. So, you know, it depends on what you're reading. And then my son and I will have great conversations. But
1: well, appreciate it with your dad, because I don't, you know, it's not there anymore with my father and I. Yeah. He can't. Yeah. He's just, his memory can't hold on to the details of a conversation or the minutiae of it like it used to. But he did say, I forgot to say this, he did say, you and Eric, keep going. Mm-hmm. Keep it going. Just keep it going. Just keep it going, Gary. Yeah. Keep it. He got that out to me.
0: Your father has a strong mind, even though what he's dealing with right now, you know, I'd say your father and my father clearly have that same, your father being the engineer, my dad, the investigator, and it builds that strong mind. Dad's slowing down a bit. He's been dealing with a blood cancer since November of 22, and it's not curable, but it is treatable, and it's amazing. He's just tough as nails. But still is slowing down, as would be expected.
1: Yeah, I probably have it more. I didn't last time, but when I see my great nephew, he's always asking me stuff.
0: Yeah,
1: you know. But you know, besides that, and I'm just, you know, I'm very careful with him now. Though, I mean, he finished high school.
0: Yeah, wow.
1: So now I'm more open. When he was younger, he would ask a lot of questions, and I've said, look, we'll talk about it, but you know, you don't need to worry too much about this at your age. Yeah. You know, and I'm talking about when they're 8, 9, 10, 11, 12. Yeah. It's like, all right, let me indoctrinate them. It's like, can't do it. You know, just can't. But it's not really that. Like, I'm amazed that I do get it when I go back to Buffalo. Mm. Once in a while, I see my old buddies.
0: Yeah.
1: They'll get me on it. People I don't see for a while, if I haven't seen them in 10 years. Hey, how's it going? What do you think about this? You know, that'll come up. But other than that, not much. We are Red Eye Radio.
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3: A Thursday afternoon update on USDA response to a South Texas case of New World screwworm. 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
4: To date, there has been no further detections of New World screwworm in the local area. We are in constant communication. We've had a couple come through as possibilities. None of them we think are positive identification. Certainly none that looked like the one we saw yesterday from LaPrior. But we are running that down. And the minute we get any kind of a confirmation, we will be posting that onto our social media channels and issuing a press release.
3: Animal and Plant Health Inspection Service and Texas State Animal Health officials are conducting ground level efforts such as surveillance and animal movement restrictions, establishment of a quarantine area, and dispersion of sterile screwworm flies as eradication measures. More information about USDA New World screwworm response efforts can be found at this web address, www.screwworm.gov. I'm Rod Bain reporting for the U.S. Department of Agriculture in Washington, D.C.
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0: We are Red Eye Radio. He's Eric Carly, and I'm Gary McNamara. All right. Media stuff.
1: All right. Let's get into it.
0: Scott Pelley over the weekend.
1: Oh, my gosh.
0: I'm never a soldier, but I fought for this country.
1: You know what? People probably didn't know I did a dead-on Scott Pelley impression.
0: Here we go.
1: All right, here we go.
2: What was the feeling about that particular opening salvo to the team?
3: Uh-oh. She, I am told, said something to the effect of, why do you think the country thinks you're biased? But she didn't offer any kind of a metric. You know, what's your metric? Why do you think so? Do you have a poll? Is there market research? What are you talking about? Because we certainly didn't believe that.
1: We don't believe we're biased. We just,
0: by the way,
1: believe we're correct.
0: I wish she had the same curiosity on other topics.
1: Yeah.
0: Like Russia collusion.
1: Right.
0: Where we all know. For him to say, do you have a poll?
1: Yeah.
0: He's making it sound like, in my opinion, he's gaslighting, because we know the polls are out there.
1: Yes.
0: The polls are all over the place about the media.
1: Yes.
0: And the bias of the media.
1: Right.
0: He's making it sound like there's never been a poll on the media.
1: Right.
0: As to why they're biased or not. Or CBS.
1: We're just hearing this for the first time. we're not biased. We just hate Trump and Republicans. That's all.

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1: That's not what you want on a cross-country trip.
0: Yeah, you're telling me. 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
0: 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You ever been?
1: No, I can't say I have.
0: It's like Stonehenge, but shiny.
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3: ABC News, I'm Brian Clark. The Middle East ceasefire is under serious strain as Iran and Israel trade missile fire, even after President Trump told news outlets that he was telling Israel to hold back. ABC's Karen Hua has more.
4: The two countries trading strikes for the first time since April. Iran had warned Israel that continued strikes on Lebanon could derail their ceasefire. But yesterday morning, Israel struck Lebanon's capital, Beirut. Retaliation, it says, for a Hezbollah attack on northern Israel.
3: Tonight, President Trump's expected to become the first sitting president to attend an NBA Finals game at Madison Square Garden in New York City, where the Knicks lead the San Antonio Spurs 2-0. Security has stepped up, and Sunday, underneath Madison Square Garden, 5 people were hurt in a stabbing in Penn Station. A suspect's in custody. As the vote counting in California's primary continues, progressive Nithya Raman overtook reality star Spencer Pratt in the race for second in the L.A. mayor's contest. This is ABC News.
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1: And he is Eric Carly, and I'm Gary McNamara. Welcome and good morning. Thank you so much for being here. 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All right, more on Scott Pelley and his interview.
2: Yeah.
1: Did you get out of it that he's a child?
2: No, I mean, he really is. Not only is he a child, he's one of these people who is, it would be one of these adolescents who thinks they're light years above their parents in terms of intelligence. I don't know of anybody who every time they speak beats Scott Pelley in looking down their notes.
1: Here's more of the interview. Here we go. Okay.
3: But Scott, in a meeting, you accused Barry Weiss, the head of the network, of wanting to murder the show, of coming into 60 Minutes with the agenda to dismantle the institution, and you did not think that that was going to have repercussions that could lead to your firing?
4: We used to be able to have conversations like that at CBS News. But the difference today is that the people running CBS News will not be questioned.
1: They never had a question and answer. That's the entire point. They said, we want to talk to you. We want to discuss this stuff with you. He didn't want anything of it. The point is that is lost on everyone is Barry Weiss is not a Republican. She's not a conservative.
2: No,
1: she's not. A lifelong liberal.
2: By the way, in that answer just there, let me translate that into what he actually said. Well, I have never been questioned in a meeting. No one would dare, up until now, question me in a meeting. What a load of garbage.
1: You know what I got out of it? And I know many people might not have read the book, but I keep going back to Bernard Goldberg and bias.
2: Yeah.
1: He's almost the perfect example of what Bernard Goldberg described the mainstream media 25 years ago.
2: Yeah.
1: Is how he described them.
2: Right.
1: That they just believe they're right.
2: Mm-hmm.
1: That they are the protectors of democracy.
2: Yes. That's what they believe. They believe and they believe you're wrong. You know, if Scott Pelley ends up being like a Walmart greeter, he's not going to ask people if they need a cart. He's going to tell them they need a cart. It's just the most insane, childish arrogance. And it's over and over every time he speaks. Man. You know, I was trying to think, what else could he do for a living? I mean, I guess he could be an actor if you need a snob. Hey, we need someone who can be a butler. Pelley.
1: You know, the thing is, we've done it throughout the years, and we did it again last week. We tore apart some of the biggest stories where the only way that you could say what he was saying is based on bias, because the natural curiosity, as it did with us, mm-hmm. for example, with Russia collusion, because we focused in on that. We sat there and went, well, your allegation isn't enough.
2: Right.
1: Where's your evidence?
2: Right.
1: Where's your proof?
2: Right.
1: You know, he's sitting there saying, well, Barry Weiss came in and said, why do you think people think we're biased? We don't think anybody thinks we're biased.
2: She had no metrics.
1: There was no metrics. Are you kidding me? If anything has been studied with polling and research over the last 30 years, it's been the bias in the media.
2: I would like to see some metrics. By the way, Scott, nobody talks that way.
1: Jesus, my God.
4: The last time I heard someone say metrics, they were mispronouncing the name of a Keanu Reeves movie.
5: Jeez.
4: I mean, it's just, it really is, it's just laughable the way that he's just whiny. We never had this before. Well, because you had liberal activists as executive producer and as the head of CBS News. They were patting you on the back, telling you to run, Forrest, run. That's why.
1: Yeah, I thought it came off. Again, I'm sure the left has sympathy for him because they agree that there's no bias in the media.
4: Mm-hmm.
1: We know there is. Every single poll shows people believe there's bias in the media. Yeah. And for him to say, what metric? We certainly don't think. My God, I was listening to that and I'm thinking to myself, this is, and remember, Bernard Goldberg wrote the book Bias, and I think it was Arrogance, which you could, like I said,
4: Bias and Arrogance.
1: I mean, it's like
4: Scott Pelley.
1: It's like, that's what I mean. When he was talking about how he believes, I'm like, my God, it's exactly what Bernard Goldberg wrote in his book.
4: Yeah.
1: And remember, Bernard Goldberg worked for Dan Rather.
4: Right.
1: And Bernard Goldberg, really, I don't think he's ever been a Republican.
4: Right. Yeah.
1: You know, he claims he's a fiscal conservative. They all do, though.
4: Yeah. Exactly.
1: Kamala Harris said she's a fiscal conservative, I believe, one time.
4: Right.
1: But it was just, it was amazing. My mouth was open listening to this going, my God, Bernard Goldberg called it perfectly because Scott Pelley is the perfect example. And it's that they sit there in their high positions and they actually believe they are the arbiters of what is right for our society.
4: Mm-hmm.
1: And they are the protectors of our society. You know, people asked me, you know, what do you think about what you do? And I went, well, we try to get the truth out there. That's
4: right.
1: We try to get the truth out there and we give you our opinion. That's basically it. We're
4: right.
1: We're a nice little national show. We built up a nice little audience and that's what I have fought for you.
4: Yeah. Right.
1: In fact, the opposite has happened. You know, when I've had in the past soldiers come up and go, well, what you do is just as important. I'm like, no, it's not. And they go, yes. No. I understand where they're coming from when they say it.
4: Well,
1: because what they're saying is you're projecting my opinion out there. And I believe that's a very important thing to do. But
4: everybody has an opinion. Not everybody is built to do what the military does.
1: No, they're not.
4: And I've heard that, too. I've had people comment to me. My dad, a 2-time war veteran. And he said something basically to that effect. You know, what you do is important. It's just like with those who serve. You know, he didn't make the direct comparison that it's just as important. The conversation itself and freedom of speech is what we do is part of that conversation. And but it can't happen without the military. Without our federal government defending freedom through the military, and that's just the fact. So, you know, it's always greatly appreciated when people think that my job is important.
1: But it's so funny because they asked, why do you think people believe you're biased?
4: Well,
1: and his point was like, we've never thought that way.
4: Right.
1: It's
4: what we've said.
1: You know, we've
4: they don't think they're biased.
1: No, they don't. And that's exactly what Bernard Goldberg said. They don't believe they're biased. They don't believe they're left or right. They just believe they're right. There is a certain amount of arrogance that goes along with it. And I remember when Bernard Goldberg said that, I was like, really? They don't know, you know, that, you know, again, a lot has happened in the last 25 years to the point where the political activism in the media is so great. I believe many of them know that they're political activists and not journalists.
4: Yeah.
1: But I do believe that you go to the old school people and they do believe that they just have a higher level of intelligence and are able to analyze it better than anybody else, and they're not left or right. They're just correct on the issue.
2: Yeah.
1: No matter what.
2: Right.
1: And there's a certain level of arrogance that comes with that because you see it right there. His blind spot. Does he even know what he did there when he said, what are the metrics? We don't know any metrics that show that the media is biased. Where are you getting this from? Because certainly we don't think that way. You don't think that people think you're biased? We know you don't think you're biased. You don't think they're... Are you in such a bubble where you don't know? And if you're in such a bubble, we got a problem here.
2: Well, I again, with that level of arrogance that he has, yeah, he's in the bubble. I think you can only maintain that level of arrogance for that amount of time by staying in the bubble. Which, by the way, I don't believe that he doesn't know. I believe he wants people to think that he just believes he's doing the right thing. It's what he's trying to portray. But you live in the bubble and shut yourself out, and you don't. It's like people say when they're on, if they're social media or, if they're an influencer or whatever, Rogan has said it, don't read the comments. He's not reading. He's not paying attention to the polls. He knows they exist. He knows there are metrics.
1: By the way, this whole thing that, that Trump is directing it, Trump is not directing this.
2: No.
1: And it's like, it's like Trump comes on all the time and attacks conservative media when they speak against him all the time. He basically said, don't listen to Fox anymore. Don't watch Fox anymore. Donald Trump Jr. has said, don't watch Fox.
2: Right.
1: Republicans still continue to watch Fox.
2: Yeah.
1: He'll pick out conservatives all the time and say these, these people just don't have it right, or he'll insult them. He'll do whatever.
2: Yeah.
1: And so to sit right there and say that Trump said to the new owners of CBS, put a liberal in there who believes in journalism, I don't believe that's what happened.
2: Yeah, right.
1: We've seen it with whether it's new companies come in going, my God, the bias is so obvious. And the bias is so incredibly obvious with CBS. And we pointed out over and over and over again, we spent an hour and a half last week just on his lack of curiosity, which he just accepted what was being said by Andrew McCabe on Russia collusion. And Andrew McCabe either had it wrong or was lying 100%.
2: Yeah.
1: He was either 100% wrong, or he was lying, or he was 100% wrong and lying.
2: Yeah. Yeah.
1: And there was no curiosity from Pelley or his producer. And they were completely wrong on the story. There was no Russia collusion. Trump did not collude with the Russians to hack the election. It was the Democrats. It was Hillary Clinton that set him up, as we all know.
2: Mm-hmm. Mm-hmm.
1: There is no debate on that. We know that.
2: Yeah.
1: That's why Mueller couldn't come up with anything in the Mueller report.
2: Right.
1: Because they knew they couldn't go down that road to say, okay, let's go to the FISA warrant, because the FISA warrant would have the best information as to why Trump might be a Russian asset. Why don't we go down there? Because it leads right back to Hillary.
2: Yes. You can't look behind the curtain.
1: As somebody pointed out the other day, there's Brit Hume. The producers run all these shows.
2: Yeah, right.
1: How big of a plastic person is he?
2: Well, I think we're learning.
1: We are Red Eye Radio.
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0: We are on our radio. He's Eric Cronin, and I'm Gary McNamara. You know, the thing is, when Scott Pelley said, well, Barry Weiss asked, why do you think the country thinks you're biased? And he said, he went in and goes, why do you think so? Do you have a poll? Is there market research? What are you talking about? What is the metric? Because we certainly don't believe that. And it was funny because you just instantaneously picked up a couple of polls, one of the Pew Research and something else. You know, one said 77%
1: right.
0: Believe it's biased, whatever. He didn't answer and say, well, the country may think that way, but I believe they're wrong.
1: Right. He could say, look, I know there are various polls, but I believe they're wrong, and we pride ourselves in doing good journalism, which would be laughable, but that right. would be a better answer than what he gave.
0: Right. What he said was, no, we don't believe that there's no evidence that America believes that we're biased.
1: Right.
0: And that's just flat out. That's gaslighting at that point.

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6: From ABC News, I'm Brian Clark. Israel and Iran must immediately stop shooting, says President Trump this morning. The countries are trading fire and continuing to threaten the ceasefire. Iran says that it fired missiles to retaliate for Israel's attacks on Lebanon. ABC's Karen Hua is the latest from Washington.
7: Israel striking back at Iran, explosions heard in the capital, Tehran. The Israeli military says it targeted missile launch sites after Iran fired nearly a dozen missiles at Israel yesterday. Israel's ambassador to the U.S. saying, no self-respecting country in the world would tolerate such an attack, and neither will Israel.
6: President Trump tonight set to become the first sitting president to attend the NBA Finals. Tight security expected at Madison Square Garden in New York City, where fans are not allowed to bring bags into the arena. The Knicks lead the series over the Spurs 2-0. Just below Madison Square Garden Sunday, five people were hurt in a stabbing at Penn Station, the nation's busiest transit hub. Brandon Norwood was there when it happened.
8: We turned and reran, and just trying to get out the station, somebody fell. And I made sure to pick them up because I didn't know if the dude who stabbed, how close he was.
6: Suspects in custody. California's primary counting continues. Progressive Nithia Raman overtook reality star Spencer Pratt. in the battle for second in the Los Angeles mayor's race. ABC's Selena Wang says President Trump is weighing in comments to NBC News.
7: Trump peddles an unsubstantiated claim that last week's California elections are rigged because after 4 days, the state isn't even close to finishing the count.
9: Do you have evidence to support
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9: that?
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7: The Trump Justice Department now sending in a federal prosecutor to investigate voter fraud allegations in California.
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3: Israel responds to Iran. Good morning, I'm Gordon Deal, along with Nicole Murray. On this Monday, June 8th, glad you're with us. Here's what's up this hour.
4: Oil prices are higher this morning after Israel and Iran exchanged fire for the first time since an April ceasefire.
3: Still no arrests in Toledo, Ohio, where authorities say two gunmen shooting at each other wounded 12 people at an annual festival.
4: City Council member Nithya Raman is now in second place ahead of Republican Spencer Pratt in Los Angeles mayoral primary.
3: And University of California professors pressing schools to reinstate the SAT.
5: After the pandemic, the UC system got rid of their mandate for scores for the SAT and the ACT, and at the same time, grade inflation really took off. So you've got a lot of kids with really solid transcripts, but they actually don't know a lot of the information they should know.
3: Doug Belkin at the Wall Street Journal and the professors who say unprepared students are lowering academic standards and draining teaching resources. A ceasefire in the Middle East would appear to be in trouble after Israel and Iran exchanged attacks that lasted into this morning. It's the first time the two have targeted each other since a ceasefire went into effect in early April. The wave of attacks began with an Israeli strike on Beirut amid renewed fighting with Hezbollah, the terrorist group supported by Iran. Iran fired multiple missiles in several waves of attacks. Then Israel said its Air Force struck military targets in central and western Iran in response. Israel also said it struck a petrochemical complex in Mashhad, southwestern Iran. President Trump on NBC's Meet the Press on Iran's weapons supply.
6: They have some missiles, they have some drones. I would say percentage-wise, maybe 21-22% of their missiles. It's a lot of missiles, but it's not what it was when we first attacked.
3: Earlier today, Israel sounded alarms of multiple new waves of missiles launched from Iran and said it had intercepted a ballistic missile launched by Houthi terrorists in Yemen. No major injuries were reported. Oil prices spiked on the latest developments in the Middle East. Investors sent Brent crude futures higher by more than $4 today to around $97 a barrel. That's a jump of more than 4%. Here's this morning's Mike Gavin.
7: Israel said earlier today that its military struck a petrochemical plant in Iran's southwest. That's despite President Trump reportedly telling Israel to refrain from further attacks. In the first hit on an energy site inside Iran since the April 8th ceasefire, Israel said it struck targets at the Mashhad Energy Complex. The Karun Petrochemical Company, under U.S. sanctions as a source of funds for the Iranian military, was hit and damaged. Today's gains in oil erased Friday's losses when prices fell on the hopes of a de-escalation of the conflict between the U.S. and Iran. Gordon.
3: Thank you, Mike. Also of note, earlier today, Iran's ambassador to Moscow was quoted as saying that the Strait of Hormuz will be open, but under new conditions to be set by Iran and Oman, including a transit fee. Police in Northwest Ohio are looking for two gunmen who wounded 12 people near a summer festival in Toledo while apparently aiming for each other. Authorities say all 12 victims were in stable condition and improving and that no arrests have been made. Gunfire erupted just after 5:30 in the afternoon Saturday near the Old West End Festival in Toledo from at least two shooters. Deputy Police Chief Joseph Heffernan said the oldest victim is 61 and the youngest is 14.
8: We're going to dissect what happened and who was responsible, and certainly the motives are going to be one of them. You know, why would somebody do something like this? It's just horrible.
3: There were several hundred people at the festival at the time. The annual two-day event is a beloved tradition in Toledo and features live music, food markets, a beer garden, and events for kids

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0: Thanks for spending time with us. When Tennessee Congressman Andy Ogles posted last week that, quote, homosexuality has no place in America, it wasn't the first time he declared a certain group of people didn't belong in the U.S. The difference this time, his fellow Republicans called him out. Here's Valerie Yerk, House reporter at CQ Roll Call. Valerie, what's happening?
14: At first, you know, it got a lot of attention online, especially from his fellow Republicans. I mean, immediately you saw Congressman Mike Lawler, who's a Republican from New York, respond to it saying, you know, this is an idiotic statement, I think was the word he used. And then you also had other Republicans who are gay, such as former Congressman George Santos from New York, saying, you know, like, take this down. And the backlash really grew overnight. He posted it on Tuesday and into Wednesday. The House came back. You know, Mike Johnson was asked about it, Speaker Mike Johnson, and he also denounced that post. By that time, Ogles had taken down the post and said, I believe he said, you know, this was a staff member that posted this on my behalf. They're being reprimanded. And said it didn't follow in his views. But, you know, the screenshots have been taken of the post now. The damage is done.
0: Yeah.
14: So the whole love our neighbor kind of idea came from Mike Johnson's reaction to the post. When a reporter asked about it Wednesday morning, he said, you know, it was an untoward statement. And I personally believe we should love our neighbors as ourselves, and kind of went into this whole, like, we are a melting pot country and, you know, we should respect each other. And that's kind of been the general reaction to it.
0: Yeah.
14: So, I mean, he really did get backlash from his fellow Republican colleagues here.
0: And that's different from a post he made separately about Muslims, correct?
14: Correct. Yeah. So back in early March, just over a week after the war in Iran started, he went online and said, you know, Muslims don't belong in American society. Pluralism is a lie. And then, you know, a lot of Democrats called him out and said he should take it down. He should apologize. And there was even a censure resolution, brought against him. And, you know, people, they wanted to strip him of his committee assignments and so on. But again, no Republican publicly online said, you know, this isn't cool. The post is still up, and, you know, he actually doubled down on it. A few other members of Congress, a few other Republicans, such as Randy Fine, you know, kind of also posted similar statements. And it's kind of playing into this whole post-Iran, like, military action, kind of like strengthening fear or I guess like hateful rhetoric toward Muslims in Congress. And it's even been directed at Muslim members of Congress, like Congresswoman Rashida Tlaib and Congresswoman Ilhan Omar. So you're definitely seeing a rise in that, and that's not really being checked by their fellow Republicans.
0: We're speaking with Valerie Yerk, House leadership reporter at CQ Roll Call. The story is called The GOP Push to, quote, Love Thy Neighbor. There's also now a Sharia Free America Caucus.
14: Right. And that was formed by Texas Republicans, Chip Roy and Keith Self. And that has now, I mean, that was formed even before things started happening in Iran. But since Iran has gained support, I believe there are over 60 members now, and that includes the top Republican on the House Foreign Affairs Committee, Brian Mast of Florida. So, you know, it's really growing. And the concern there is that there's a conflation happening between Islamic extremism and peaceful people who are just practicing Muslims. And people are worried, I guess critics of that caucus are worried that all this rhetoric around Sharia and, you know, countering it and that kind of stuff is actually harmful to these like peaceful Muslims. But again, unchecked by Republicans in Congress.
0: Thanks, Valerie. Valerie Yerk, House leadership reporter at CQ Roll Call. 20 minutes now after the hour on This Morning, America's First News. Here's Nicole Murray.
15: And now, the three big things you need to know. Number one.
16: Israel and Iran exchanged fire this morning, putting its fragile ceasefire at risk. President Trump on NBC says he does not regret starting the Iran war.
17: I had to stop a country, very powerful, very dangerous country, from having a nuclear weapon, because they'd use it. They'd blow up the world. They'd blow up the Middle East. They'd blow up Israel. They'd come here. They'd blow up Europe. They're nuts, okay? They're crazy people.
16: The attacks mark the first time Iran and Israel have targeted each other since a ceasefire brokered by the U.S. went into effect in early April.
15: Number two.
16: Oil prices jumped by more than $4 this morning, with investors spooked by fresh Israeli strikes on Iran, as well as renewed attacks on Lebanon a day earlier. Israel also said it hit a petrochemical plant in Iran's southwest earlier this morning, along with strikes elsewhere on military targets.
15: Number three.
16: A Ring camera alert ended in gunfire after a Woodstock, Georgia homeowner confronted an armed car thief inside his truck. Cherokee County Captain Jay Baker said home security footage showed two suspects were roaming the neighborhood in search of weapons, and no one was injured during Saturday's incident.
18: The bullets were headed directly for the homeowner. Unfortunately, they struck his vehicle before they got to him.
16: The suspects have been identified as Damian Heck and Montrella Colsey. An offshore 7.8 magnitude earthquake hit the southern Philippines earlier today, killing at least 16 people and injuring more than 200 others, mostly in damaged buildings. The earthquake also sent a 3-foot tsunami to nearby coasts. A teenager has died after experiencing symptoms of a heat-related illness while hiking in the Grand Canyon. The National Park Service said the incident occurred on Wednesday. Officials have not released the 18-year-old's name. The summer box office is on fire.
19: There's a serial killer on the loose.
20: Hello, Tuesday.
21: I have been preparing for this for years.
16: Scary Movie topped ticket sales with $55 million over the weekend. Studio estimates say the slasher spoof grabbed just over $105 million globally. Introducing a veggie era at White Castle, the burger chain has announced a new Southwest veggie slider, which includes a patty made from 6 vegetables and is topped with jalapeno cheese. Each slider costs roughly $2.50.
0: Okay. Yeah, I'm in.
16: Really?
0: I would try that. I mean, I'd need 10 traditional White Castle burgers to wash it down, but I would try one veggie slider.
16: And then you would need a bathroom very close by afterwards.
0: Nicole, 22 minutes now after the hour.
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0: Thanks for being with us. New research from the Federal Reserve Bank of New York shows the rise of remote work has seriously stymied younger workers' efforts to launch a career. Main takeaway, if you want to improve your odds of getting hired, be willing to go to the office 5 days a week. Here's Andrew Keschner, personal finance reporter at MarketWatch. Andy, what are we learning?
1: Yeah, so this is research that is actually looking at the flip side. It is looking at how detrimental the rise of remote work has been for younger workers. Essentially, there's been, since the rise of remote work, there's also been a rising amount of unemployment at, for workers in their early to mid 20s. And that's not an accident, according to this research. I mean, in a nutshell, it's basically saying, like, if I am hiring a role that's remote, I want that to be someone who I know has experience versus someone who I'm going to have to train and I can't do it over the phone or on a Zoom call. So that's what they're looking at.
0: Wow. All right. So it's interesting because I think Gen Z is the generation that prefers remote work the most, and yet here it is possibly hurting them the most.
1: That's right. Yeah. In fact, actually, and to that point, I mean, just to talk about the magnitude of this issue, this is a time when we're talking about AI and is AI taking the entry level job. What researchers said is 64% of the rise in younger workers' unemployment can be attributed to the rise of remote work, not AI. And I mean, and that's a problem, as you note out, because Gen Z workers like hybrid work the most. They don't necessarily want to be fully remote, but they like having a mix of days the most. To throw them a bone here, I mean, as they were growing up in the pandemic, I mean, they watched mom and dad, forced in many cases or older, siblings. And it's like, well, why can't I have that too? And so that's, that's the problem. I mean, according to a Gallup poll, I mean, this was hybrid work arrangements, Gen Z workers, that was their favorite. I mean, of all the generations, they were the ones who said, I like hybrid work the most.
0: There was somebody in your story who said it comes down sometimes to a numbers game. Meaning what here, Andy?
1: Yeah, so right. So this is now back to the original idea of like, so it's really tough out there to get a job. So how do I increase my chances? One way you can increase your chances is you seek out the jobs that are explicitly saying, I need you here Monday through Friday. It sounds like a revolutionary idea, right? Anyway, if fewer people are applying for those jobs because they seem less desirable, the numbers game is you have a better chance. And it makes sense. I mean, people, especially when you are young, I mean, there is definitely something to be said for being around people who have experience and not even necessarily just like talking to them, just kind of watching how they interact with people, watching how they, handle themselves in the office, how they dress, how they talk to people, how they, carry themselves at a project presentation and so on. And as one person said, it's like, companies want to invest in people who want to show up. So it's definitely a strategy to consider as, grads leave school and look at the workforce.
0: Thanks, Andy. Andrew Keschner, personal finance reporter at MarketWatch. 30 minutes now after the hour on This Morning, America's First News.

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1: It's like nitrous oxide for the ears.
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1: Like reggae?
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1: Or a sea shanty?
0: If that's your thing.
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0: This boat trip is going to be interesting.
2: Don't you love it? 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
3: See News, I'm Brian Clark. President Trump demanding that both Israel and Iran, quote, immediately stop shooting. That in a post after both traded attacks over the weekend that threatened the Middle East ceasefire. ABC's Tom Sufi Burge is in Jerusalem.
4: We didn't have any sirens in Jerusalem. And what became clear as we got more and more reports of this is that the Iranian attack was very much concentrated in northern Israel. According to an Israeli security official to us, there were at least 11 Iranian ballistic missiles fired at northern Israel. Israel is saying that they intercepted all 11. There's no reports at this stage in time that anyone was injured or killed in these attacks.
3: Security tighter around Madison Square Garden in New York, with President Trump expected at the NBA Finals tonight. This also comes after a stabbing attack in Penn Station below the arena left 5 people hurt. 3 Americans, including a former member of the U.S. Navy, accused of conspiring to support ISIS. This is ABC News.
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0: Taking the day's information and helping you make sense of it all. We're here for you every morning. 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
1: Thanks for spending time with us. Welcome into Monday, June 8th. Gordon Deal with Nicole Murray. Some of our top stories and headlines: Israel and Iran exchange attacks, sending oil prices higher this morning. President Trump said the two, quote, must immediately stop shooting. Reports say liberals appear to be benefiting from ballot counting in the Los Angeles mayoral primary. 12 injured during a shooting at a festival in Toledo, Ohio. President Trump will be attending Game 3 of the NBA Finals tonight in New York. Alexander Zverev of Germany is French Open men's champ, and the convicts who earned college degrees at a prison in Illinois. Their story in about 20 minutes. More than 1,400 math and science professors at the University of California system are urging UC Regents to reinstate college entrance exams, saying that unprepared students are lowering academic standards and draining teaching resources. Here's Doug Belkin, higher education reporter at the Wall Street Journal. Doug, set the scene.
2: There's a letter signed by faculty in the science, tech, engineering, and maths department asking the school to reinstate college entrance examinations because the kids that they're seeing in their classes are not prepared enough to handle the coursework that they're teaching.
1: Okay, so what has happened here? The SAT and the ACT have become optional or just not required anymore, and so schools just go off what kids getting decent grades out of high school to admit them?
2: Right. After the pandemic, the UC system got rid of their mandate for scores for the SAT and the ACT. And at the same time, grade inflation, which has been getting worse for decades, really took off. So you've got a lot of kids with really solid transcripts, but they actually don't know a lot of the information they should know to be getting into college and taking especially these STEM courses.
1: Jeez. All right. So it's just this. Is it mainly the STEM subjects? Is it only the STEM subjects these professors are worried about?
2: This particular letter was generated by folks who teach in the STEM courses. They're seeing, you know, the reality is the learning loss post pandemic and now, you know, connected to AI and phones and such is across the board. But it is particularly challenging in math, and these guys are noticing it because in these classes, obviously, math builds on, you know, one class builds on the next. So if you don't have the foundational skills down, you're going to struggle as things get harder.
1: What was the case for getting rid of these standardized tests in the first place around COVID?
2: There had been a long standing campaign and pressure campaign to get rid of these exams or to make them optional. And the reason behind that was, the scores on SATs and ACTs track pretty closely along class lines and race lines. And so you had folks saying, you know, if you're a minority and you get a lower score, or you're poor and your scores are lower, you're getting shut out of the best educational opportunities. And it's not your fault because you're going to an under-resourced school. So there's a big push around the issue of equity to squash these tests. And then when COVID came, it was just logistically difficult to take the exam. You know, these exams are typically given in a room with 500 people or something, and they're timed and proctored, and that became much harder to do. So schools went test optional. The numbers of applications to university soared because now there was no cutoff. Essentially, you know, kids knew that they had a better shot if they did lousy on their SATs because they weren't mandated to deliver them. And so that's a net benefit to the schools because more applications means more rejections, which means they have a lower admission rate, which makes them look more prestigious. So it kind of buttered everybody's bread.
1: Wow. We're speaking with Doug Belkin, higher education reporter at the Wall Street Journal. The story is called University of California Professors Are Begging Schools to Reinstate the SAT. Will the Regents do it? Do we know?
2: There's a lot of pressure on them. There's indications that they're at least looking at it, but the universities are sort of famous for focusing on process, and it takes them a long time to make decisions. I think they're heading in that direction.
1: Other schools have, though, right, since then?
2: Yeah, I think 7 of the 8 Ivy League schools have mandated the exam. MIT, has. So, yes, there's movement at the upper level, and UCLA especially. I think they get more applications than any college in the country.
1: So reinstating it, essentially, I don't know. I get the sense that, but without the SAT, you're sort of setting up kids for failure, even though you want to try to broaden the pool of applicants.
2: Right. That was in the faculty letter. They said, listen, you're not doing these kids a favor if you're letting them into programs and colleges where they can't do the work because they're going to end up wasting their time and wasting the time of the professor and the classmates who, you know, they have to teach at the bottom of the class and they're not going to get through the curriculum, which means more kids are not going to be able to be prepared for careers in tech. These schools are obviously, the nucleus of California, Silicon Valley. And so a lot of these kids are heading there.
1: Thanks, Doug. Doug Belkin, higher education reporter at the Wall Street Journal. 20 minutes now in front of the hour on This Morning, America's First News. Coming up next, the Florida man who tried to flee police on a dying motorcycle.
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0: Glad you're with us. Welcome into Monday. It is time now for the Mic Drop with this morning's Mike Gavin.
1: Good morning. Well, the life of a big league baseball player can involve a lot of bouncing around, so much so that his own teams can't keep up. Funny story coming to us from Minnesota, where the Twins were scheduled over the weekend to give away replica jerseys featuring third baseman Royce Lewis. Problem is, Lewis was off to a terrible start this season, and he was sent to AAA St. Paul on May 19th. Oh, so the jersey giveaway was taken off of the promotional schedule. However, St. Paul's marketing department sprang into action and put together their own Royce Lewis t-shirt giveaway, scheduled for this past Saturday.
0: Perfect.
1: Gordon, there was just one problem there. Lewis was called back up to the Twins before the t-shirts could be distributed. Undaunted, the Saints went ahead and gave out 1,000 shirts, while the 10,000 Lewis jerseys are presumably in a warehouse somewhere waiting to be given away at a Twins game later on this summer.
0: Wow. That's funny. Funny, not funny, I guess, for the marketing folks.
1: Yeah, I mean, well, you know, they plan these, you know, the major league teams, they plan these things way before the season starts. I think they announced back in February they were going to have a Royce Lewis jersey giveaway, and, you know, 10,000 jerseys, that's a big expense and a big undertaking, and to have him sent down like 2 weeks before throws a monkey wrench in the
0: thing. You think they jinxed Royce Lewis? He's been thinking about it maybe since February. Maybe he just got a little anxious and he kept thinking he had to perform. Now he's pressing and then he just didn't get off to a good start. Maybe that's why.
1: Sure. I mean, I know you're big into the jinx thing. Don't talk about it. Don't think about it. Yeah.
0: Speaking of jerseys that are in some warehouse somewhere, in the basement of MetLife Stadium, where I work part-time in the fall, I can see all the boxes of former players' jerseys just sitting there in a box, you know, with the just wrapped with the plastic around them, like, I guess, not to be used again.
1: Not even in the store anymore with, like, 80% off, one of those kind of things. You see those sometimes, right?
0: Nope, just those old jerseys in boxes. Do not touch, you know, not for sale, all that other stuff.
1: What's going to happen to them? Do you know?
0: I think a lot of those things, like the anticipated World Series champ t-shirts, they just get sent somewhere else, you know, to Africa.
1: I've heard about that.
0: People who need them, you know, who just need clothing, I guess.
1: Old World Series and old Giants t-shirts, I guess. Yes. And often when we do stories about criminals, we say that things were going well for them until it was time to plan their getaway. This would seem to be one of those times. A Florida man accused of fleeing deputies on a battered motorcycle didn't get far, topping out at just 15 miles per hour before his getaway came to an abrupt end. According to the Flagler County Sheriff's Office, the incident unfolded early Friday morning after a deputy spotted a blue motorcycle traveling without lights or a license plate. Deputies said they heard the motorcycle before they saw it, thanks to loud, unmuffled backfiring. When a deputy attempted to conduct a traffic stop, the 33-year-old rider allegedly refused to pull over and instead slowly rode away at 15 miles an hour. After the less-than-harrowing slow-speed pursuit, the rider was cornered and taken into custody. The sheriff's office used the incident as an opportunity to remind residents that attempting to flee from law enforcement rarely ends well.
0: Now, he was cranking that the accelerator, wasn't he?
1: He was trying.
0: Revving that thing with his right hand, trying to get that thing to go. It wouldn't go.
1: Yeah, and I love the deputies on the loudspeaker in the car. They're like, look, come on, stop. Stop already. Like, this is, you know, this is just making this worse.
0: Yeah.
1: Like, let's just pull over. Let's talk about this. Why try and get away?
0: Somebody in shape probably could have jumped out of the car and chased him down.
1: Yeah, I mean, you know. They were only, you know, maybe like less than 50 feet away from him. So, yeah, for sure.
0: It's funny. Oh, was he high or drunk? Did we get that or we don't know?
1: I mean, you know, take one from column A, one from column B.
0: Who tries to continue the chase at 15 miles per hour?
1: Having a good night that ended bad.
0: 13 minutes in front of the hour. 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
1: Thanks for being with us. How we sleep may have lasting impacts for our brain health as we age. A new study by the University of Arizona identified three sleep behaviors distinctly associated with a marker of brain aging in healthy people. Number one, sleeping outside the recommended 7 to 9 hour range. Number two, frequent daytime napping. And number three, sleeplessness. All three of those were linked to greater volume of what's called white matter lesions. That's areas of damage in the brain that can accumulate with age and are tied to a higher risk of dementia, including Alzheimer's disease. Participants tracked five sleep behaviors, and all five were initially associated with greater lesion volume. But after the researchers accounted for things like high blood pressure, smoking, and physical inactivity, those three behaviors continue to stand out, while snoring and unintentional daytime dozing did not. 8 minutes now in front of the hour on This Morning. Once again, here's Nicole Murray.
2: And now, the three big things you need to know. Number one.
3: Israel said it hit a petrochemical plant in the southwest of Iran this morning in response to Tehranian strikes at Israel yesterday. Israel also hit Lebanese targets over the weekend. President Trump on NBC.
4: These people have been fighting for 47 years. They've been killing Americans. They've been taking off their legs and their arm, and their faces have been hurt so badly and so horribly. I'm moving very fast. I'm into 3 months.
3: Axios reports that President Trump urged Prime Minister Benjamin Netanyahu to refrain from strikes in Lebanon.
2: Number two.
3: A search continues for two men who appeared to fire guns at each other and in the process shot at least 12 other people at a popular street festival in Ohio. Toledo Deputy Police Chief Joseph Heffernan discussing Saturday's incident.
5: There was at least two shooters. I think they were probably shooting at each other. What ended up happening was 12 people were struck with bullets.
3: Heffernan added that as of yesterday, all 12 victims were in stable condition.
2: Number three.
3: Six people have been injured in a stabbing at New York's Penn Station, raising security concerns a day before the city is set to host the NBA Finals. A Penn Station employee speaking out regarding yesterday's incident.
6: I'm working here, so not only me, my coworkers too, my supervisor, whatever, something like this happens. We're terrified because it's about our own safety as well.
3: Officials added one suspect is in custody. Officials say two inmates who escaped a jail in North Carolina last week were helped. Vance County Sheriff Curtis Brame.
7: We know they planned their escape in advance. They were picked up nearby and they are being helped while they are on the run.
3: Brame identified the inmates as 33-year-old Michael Miles Jr. and 21-year-old LaShawn Knott. New York City police are on alert today for malicious activity as the Knicks host the NBA Finals. Mayor Zoran Mamdani.
8: We know that the vast majority of New Yorkers were celebrating in the way that we would want them to, with exuberance, with joy. But there is no tolerance for violence against police officers or violence in general.
3: The Knicks are set to host their first NBA Finals in 27 years tonight at Madison Square Garden. The Bureau of Labor Statistics reports that packing a lunch from home could save the typical employee $3,000 per year by avoiding daily takeout and hidden convenience fees.
1: That's $11.50 a pop.
3: Oh, wow.
1: Every day.
3: Every day.
1: Every day.
3: Ugh, I hate bringing my lunch, though.
1: Ooh, man.
3: Well, I hate
1: you.
3: It.
1: 6 minutes now in front of the hour.
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0: Thanks for being with us. 10 graduates have received their diplomas at the East Moline Correctional Center in Northwest Illinois, earning their college degrees through the Prison Education Program operated by Augustana College. They earned Bachelor of Arts degrees while incarcerated, celebrating the milestone alongside family members, faculty, supporters, fellow students. This year's class included 10 students, up from 4 during the inaugural commencement last year. Among the graduates was Justin Dismuke, who served as the class speaker. He told WQAD Television that he never thought 20 years ago something like this could happen. He said he hopes to use his degree to pursue youth outreach, community awareness, and violence prevention work after his release. That'll do it for this hour. For Nicole Murray and Mike Gavin, I'm Gordon Deal. Thanks for listening to This Morning, America's First News.
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3: From ABC News, I'm Brian Clark. President Trump called on Israel and Iran to stop shooting and also said the sides want a ceasefire. Iran has fired missiles in consecutive days, retaliating for Israeli attacks on Lebanon. ABC's Karen Hua is more on from Washington.
4: Israel's operation against Iran-backed Hezbollah in Lebanon has created tension between Trump and Netanyahu and remains a sticking point for any peace deal. President Trump telling the Financial Times Netanyahu won't have any choice but to accept a deal with Iran. Trump saying, I call the shots. Netanyahu doesn't call the shots.
3: Tonight, the president plans to attend Game 3 of the NBA Finals in New York City, where the Knicks lead the San Antonio Spurs 2-0. Led to stepped up security around the arena. Democrats and some Republicans have criticized his decision to name Bill Pulte the acting director of national intelligence. The Trump ally has no national security background. And President Trump says he wants Pulte to shrink the size of the office. Democratic Senator Mark Warner tells ABC,
5: I fear that he'd be trying to gut the intelligence community or so intimidate them they don't tell the truth. If we don't have intelligence professionals that speak truth to power, America ends up less safe and less secure.
3: The Department of Agriculture has a team on the ground in South Texas working to contain the New World screwworm after cases were discovered on 2 ranches in the past week.
6: Cattle raisers are well aware of the threat, but the New World screwworm is not just an agricultural concern.
7: Cats, dogs, backyard chickens, any warm-blooded animal the screwworm can get at.
6: And South Texas rancher Mark Hubbard says,
7: some of the people that own those types of domesticated animals are not aware.
6: And if their pets become infected, Hubbard fears that livestock like his could be at risk. Jim Ryan, ABC News in Dallas-Fort Worth.
3: Trial begins today for the man accused of starting the devastating Palisades fire in 2025. 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
17: 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What that means to say is it's a much smaller part of the cornea being removed and still achieving the same effect to change the patient's prescription by changing the shape of the cornea.
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18: Understand challenges facing today's retirees.
19: They tell us what their wishes and their goals are.

0: along with Nicole Murray on this Monday, June 8th. Glad you could be with us. Here's what we have for you this hour.
1: Israel and Iran have targeted each other for the first time since an April ceasefire. Oil prices jumped on the news.
0: Authorities in Ohio are looking for two gunmen who injured 12 people while shooting at each other during a festival in Toledo.
1: Late returns are benefiting liberals in the Los Angeles mayoral primary, with a city council member jumping to second place.
0: And are delivery drivers getting the full tip from their customers?
2: Increasingly, we're seeing some of these drivers talk to the people they're delivering to, right? And one of the things they realize sometimes is that, you know, say the customers tip them $10 and they've only received $5 on their end, right? So the next question is, what's happened?
0: Alex Bitter at Business Insider on DoorDash and Walmart recently settling claims that they didn't always pass along tips to drivers. A ceasefire in the Middle East is once again teetering on the brink after Israel and Iran exchanged attacks that lasted into this morning. The wave of attacks began with an Israeli strike on Beirut amid renewed fighting with Hezbollah, the terrorist group supported by Iran. Iran fired multiple missiles in several waves of attacks. Then Israel said its air force struck military targets in central and western Iran in response. Israel also said it struck a petrochemical complex in Mashhad, southwestern Iran. More on that in a moment. President Trump on NBC's Meet the Press on the U.S. conflict with Iran.
3: I had to stop a country, very powerful, very dangerous country, from having a nuclear weapon because they'd use it. They'd blow up the world. They'd blow up the Middle East. They'd blow up Israel. They'd come here. They'd blow up Europe. They're nuts, okay? They're crazy people.
0: Earlier today, Israel sounded alarms of multiple new waves of missiles launched from Iran and said it had intercepted a ballistic missile launched by Houthi terrorists in Yemen. No major injuries were reported in the attacks from Yemen or Iran. Oil prices spiked on the latest developments in the Middle East. Investors sent Brent crude futures higher by more than $4 today to around $97 a barrel. That's a jump of more than 4%. Here's this morning's Mike Gavin.
4: Israel said earlier today that its military struck a petrochemical plant in Iran's southwest. That's despite President Trump reportedly telling Israel to refrain from further attacks. In the first hit on an energy site inside Iran since the April 8th ceasefire, Israel said it struck targets at the Mashhad Energy Complex. The Karun Petrochemical Company, under U.S. sanctions as a source of funds for the Iranian military, was hit and damaged. Today's gains in oil erased Friday's losses when prices fell on the hopes of a de-escalation of the conflict between the U.S. and Iran.
0: Thank you, Mike. Oil prices have climbed just under 60% since the start of the war in late February, but remain below the highs marked in March, when Brent reached nearly $120 per barrel. Police in northwest Ohio are looking for two gunmen who wounded 12 people near a summer festival in Toledo while apparently aiming for each other. Authorities say all 12 victims were in stable condition and were improving, and that no arrests have been made. Gunfire erupted just after 5:30 in the afternoon Saturday near the Old West End Festival in Toledo from at least two shooters. Deputy Police Chief Joseph Heffernan said the oldest victim is 61, the youngest is 14.
5: There was at least two shooters. I think they were probably shooting at each other. What ended up happening was 12 people were struck with bullets.
0: There were several hundred people at the festival at the time. The annual two-day event is a beloved tradition in Toledo. It features live music, food markets, a beer garden, and events for kids. It's considered a regional kickoff to summer. There were extra police officers on duty for the festival and a large number of off-duty police working for the festival itself. Yesterday's festivities were canceled. It's 11 minutes now after the hour. On This Morning, America's First News.
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1: Thanks for joining us. If you've missed anything from today's show, there's an easy way to catch up. All you have to do is tell Alexa, Siri, or Google to play This Morning with Gordon Deal. After establishing dominance as the undisputed head of the Republican Party, President Trump has recently run into a string of losses ranging from the Iran war to his first major electoral loss of the cycle. How meaningful are these? Insight from Mabinti Korshi, White House reporter at the Washington Examiner. Mabinti, review what's happened as of late.
2: Basically, Trump has run into a couple losses, some by the courts, right? Like a judge basically said his name had to come off the Kennedy Center, basically said that Congress is the only one who has the right to change its name. Another court order blocked the $1.8 billion anti-weaponization fund for at least 2 weeks, basically said none of that money can go out. And Congress, specifically Senate Republicans, were like very adamant that they don't want that money included in the second reconciliation bill that they are, you know, pretty much clearing through Congress right about now. And then they also didn't include funding for Trump's ballroom, right? Like he had wanted security funding for Secret Service. That wasn't included in the reconciliation bill. And then also he suffered one of his, like, it's a very rare primary loss for him, but Congressman Randy Feenstra lost his primary for the Iowa gubernatorial race. It's just been a couple of setbacks. And then the House also passed an Iran war powers resolution. You know, it's obviously he's not going to sign that into law, but it is a symbolic rebuke of the president, and it shows their dissatisfaction with what's been happening with the Iran war.
1: All right, so I guess you sort of answered that, but I was going to say, does this signify anything, you know, for a lame duck president in what appears to be a challenging midterm environment?
2: Yeah, what it basically shows is that as we are moving through the primary cycle, Republicans who've made it through are more willing to buck Trump. And especially as we get closer to the midterms, the GOP is trying to defend control of the House and the Senate. And it shows that they're willing to go against Trump because they know, one, they've made it through the primary season, their seat is safe. But two, it shows that they understand that their needs for winning re-election, you know, focusing on the economy, might not be what Trump is focusing on. And so they're, you know, they've been trying to do this behind the scenes, and now it's sort of spilling out into public.
1: We're speaking with Mabinti Korshi, White House reporter at the Washington Examiner. The story is called Trump Faces a String of Losses After Riding High Over the GOP. So you bring up an interesting point here. For Republican lawmakers seeking re-election, do they get to take to their campaigns a win-it-all-cost approach with President Trump's blessing, even if it means going against him once primary season is done?
2: Okay, so here's where it gets very complicated, because Trump does not like defiance. So they are walking a very tight rope, because they basically need to appease the people in their districts, their people in their states, without going too hard against Trump. Like we've seen, I don't want to make it seem like Trump is on a losing streak completely, because he was able to push out Senator Bill Cassidy, Senator John Cornyn, Congressman Thomas Massey, right? Like if you get on his bad side, he will come after you. But also Republicans understand that some of the things that Trump is doing is not helpful to continuing their majority in the Senate and in the House, right? Like the slush fund, as Democrats have branded it, has been completely unpopular with the American public, right? Like people don't want taxpayer money going to people who assaulted law enforcement, which is part of the reason why Republicans really don't want that in the reconciliation bill. And that is because they recognize that's not going to help them as they're campaigning through the summer into the midterms, right? And that sort of, I don't want to make it seem like every single Republican was against it, but there are enough Republicans where it would be hard for Trump to start targeting them.
1: Yeah.
2: But, you know, and so they're walking a tightrope. And so I mentioned Cassidy and Cornyn, and there's, you know, Tom Tillis in North Carolina. You know, they're not going to be in Congress next year. So they actually have more rope to buck Trump, because it doesn't really matter for them. You know, they're already leaving. So on the one hand, some Republicans need to walk a tightrope. On the other hand, some of them are more free to do what they want, which complicates Trump's hold over the GOP.
1: Thanks, Mabinti. Mabinti Qureshi, White House reporter at the Washington Examiner. 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
0: And now, the three big things you need to know. Number one.
3: Israel and Iran have exchanged fire this morning, putting its already fragile ceasefire in jeopardy. President Trump on NBC on how much ammunition Iran's military has left.
4: They have some missiles. They have some drones. I would say percentage-wise, maybe 21-22% of their missiles. It's a lot of missiles, but it's not what it was when we first attacked.
3: The attacks mark the first time Iran and Israel have targeted each other since a ceasefire brokered by the U.S. went into effect in early April.
0: Number two.
3: Oil prices have jumped by more than $4 this morning, with investors spooked by fresh Israeli strikes on Iran, as well as renewed attacks on Lebanon a day earlier. Israel said it hit a petrochemical plant in Iran's southwest earlier this morning, along with strikes elsewhere on military targets.
0: Number three.
3: A Ring camera alert ended in gunfire when a Woodstock, Georgia homeowner confronted an armed car thief inside his truck. Cherokee County Captain Jay Baker said home security footage showed two suspects were roaming the neighborhood in search of weapons.
5: A lot of people leave their doors unlocked here in Cherokee County, and a lot of times they have guns in their car. So I think they perfectly target our area because they're looking for guns.
3: The suspects have been identified as Damian Heck and Montrella Colsey. Officials say two inmates who escaped a jail in North Carolina last week were helped. Vance County Sheriff Curtis Brame.
6: We know they planned their escape in advance. They were picked up nearby and they are being helped while they're on the run.
3: Brame identified the inmates as 33-year-old Michael Miles Jr. and 21-year-old LaShawn Knott. A daytime heist is under investigation after nearly $500,000 worth of bourbon vanished from a North Philadelphia warehouse. A21 Wine and Spirits COO Rob Koch said the 1,800 cases of Noble Oak bourbon were scheduled to be transported on Friday to a North Jersey location.
7: They showed up at American Supplies warehouse. They said, hey, we're here for a pickup for A21, and it's 18 pallets of stuff. They didn't really know what it was.
3: The company has asked distributors and retailers to be on the lookout for anyone trying to resell the stolen product. The summer box office is booming.
8: There's a serial killer on the loose.
9: Hello, Tuesday.
10: I have been preparing for this for years.
3: Scary Movie topped ticket sales with $55 million over the weekend. Studio estimates say the slasher spoof grabbed just over $105 million globally.
1: All right, thank you, Nicole. 23 minutes after the hour.
0: You in a recurring automated marketing text messages consent are required to purchase. 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

0: Glad you're with us. Some people placing food or grocery delivery orders are asking their drivers, did you get my tip? There's good reason for that. Some of these employers have a credibility problem. Here's Alex Bitter, senior retail reporter at Business Insider. Alex, what are you hearing?
1: Yeah, so I talk to lots of delivery drivers, as you can imagine, and tips are a big issue for a lot of reasons. It's actually the main way a lot of these people make money. And what's going on now is, you know, increasingly we're seeing some of these drivers talk to the people they're delivering to, right? And one of the things they realize sometimes is that, you know, say the customers tip them $10 and they've only received $5 on their end, right? So the next question is, what's happened? And this is something that has come up a lot lately also because Walmart and DoorDash and some of the other delivery companies have actually settled accusations that they were holding on to tips that should have gone to drivers. So, you know, this has been brewing for a while, but it's just come up in conversations lately that, you know, a lot of these drivers are actually talking to customers now and they're noticing the discrepancy.
0: Well, that's something. So Spark, which I believe is the Walmart service, right? And then you've got DoorDash in that mix. Was it proven that they were withholding tips, or it just seemed murky and they started sending tip money to the drivers, or what happened?
1: Yeah, it's more of the latter. So what happened in the Walmart case, that's the most recent case, right? Earlier this year, Walmart actually settled accusations from the FTC, which had claimed that they were holding on to tips and pay that should have gone to drivers. So as part of this settlement, they didn't admit wrongdoing, but they did agree to pay back about $16 million to drivers, right? So, you know, read from that what you will, right? They didn't admit to anything, but also they're paying back millions of dollars to drivers for orders in the past. So I think there's definitely something going on here. We haven't gotten to the bottom of this yet, right? Is this some sort of glitch or is this purposeful? A lot of drivers, though, are definitely taking note. And it's interesting. Some of the people I spoke with said customers are too, right? So they're giving, some customers are giving drivers tips in cash, right? Because there's no way something can go wrong with that. So there are definitely some interesting workarounds.
0: Wow. We're speaking with Alex Bitter, senior retail reporter at Business Insider. His story is called Delivery Drivers Say More Customers Are Asking, Did You Actually Get My Tip? So the cash tip thing is interesting because, as somebody pointed out in your story, it's kind of a strange business model in that in these cases with deliveries, you're tipping before you've actually seen or experienced the service.
1: Right. Absolutely. And that is sort of one of the odd dynamics about tipping, right? Is, you know, if someone delivers your order, delivers your burger, whatever it is, and does a good job and they're quick and respectful and whatnot, yeah, sure, I'll give them a tip. But often what happens is these apps prompt you to tip when you're placing the order, right? So before you've received any service at all. So that's one of the odd things about this business, right? It's one of the few cases where you have to, or you often are prompted to provide a tip at the beginning, right? Versus at the end when you've had the service.
0: Thanks, Alex. Alex Bitter, senior retail reporter at Business Insider. 30 minutes now after the hour on This Morning, America's First News.

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1: 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Paddle to the metal. 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I should do this for a living.
0: It feels good to be Boat You. 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
2: BC News, I'm Brian Clark. Iran's military says that it is halting offensive operations after exchanging fire with Israel. President Trump had called on both countries to stop shooting after the weekend escalation. ABC's Tom Sufi Burge is in Israel.
3: The IDF saying it intercepted all 10 Iranian missiles, and there are no reports anyone was killed or injured in the attack. Iran retaliating against Israeli strikes earlier today on the Lebanese capital, Beirut. The IDF saying it targeted Iranian-backed Hezbollah in the south of the city just hours after the militant group fired projectiles into northern Israel.
2: President Trump expected in New York tonight for Game 3 of the NBA Finals at Madison Square Garden, where the Knicks hold a 2-0 lead over the Spurs. This comes after a stabbing attack at New York's Penn Station right below the Garden Sunday that left 5 people hurt. Federal officials are on the ground in South Texas to try to make sure the New World screwworm doesn't spread. It's been found in 2 cows. This is ABC News.
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1: Thanks for spending time with us. Welcome into Monday, June 8th. Gordon Deal with Nicole Murray. Some of our top stories and headlines. Israel and Iran exchange attacks, sending oil prices higher this morning. In the Los Angeles mayoral primary, city councilwoman Nithya Raman has overtaken Republican Spencer Pratt as ballots continue to be counted. 12 injured in Toledo, Ohio during a shooting at a festival. In golf, Nelly Korda won the Women's U.S. Open. Game 3 of the NBA Finals tonight in New York, with President Trump expected to attend. And the fire chief in St. Louis, who responded to a crash and wound up saving his teenage daughter. That story in about 20 minutes. The statue wars that swept away monuments 6 years ago are back. This time the battle is to restore them. Some regional examples from Cameron McWhorter, reporter at the Wall Street Journal. Cam, what's going on?
2: Well, there is a growing pushback to all the statues that were removed very quickly over a period of time in 2020 and 2021. You remember George Floyd was killed in Minneapolis, and that sparked a lot of removals of Confederate monuments. And then it spread to other monuments as well. So all kinds of monuments were taken down, including a bunch for Christopher Columbus, who indigenous people have historical problems with. And that led to the one focus of this story is Columbus, Ohio, which is named after Christopher Columbus, took down its giant statue of Columbus in front of City Hall. And there are a group of Italian-American organizations that are suing to try to get that statue back up. But we also write about other communities where, for example, a highway marker that's dedicated to Robert E. Lee has just come back up to public view on private land, but public view in Charleston, South Carolina. There's a push to try to bring statues that were taken down back into public spaces.
1: Where is that statue of Christopher Columbus in Columbus, Ohio right now?
2: It is sitting on its back in a city facility with a yellow caution tape around it, and it's sort of hidden there behind security cameras. So it is there. There's dispute over whether it's being cared for properly, but it they want it back up exactly where it was, and they're suing to get it back.
1: Wow. We're speaking with Cameron McWhorter, reporter at the Wall Street Journal. The story is called U.S. Cities Dust Off Statues They Hid Away in 2020. All right. So take us through, since you touched on a little bit, the Robert E. Lee highway marker.
2: Yeah. So that marker was removed. It had sat in front of a school for many years, and then it was taken down at the request of the school system, and the city took it down and put it away. And then there was a lawsuit by a group called the United Daughters of the Confederacy, which is a sort of a remembrance group for Confederate monuments. And they were suing the city. And then there was this arrangement where this park agreed to take the monument back into public view. And then the lawsuit was dropped. And so this is what's happening, is that the battles that we all saw in 2020 and 2021, where crowds would form, statues were toppled. I don't know if you remember, Christopher Columbus statue in Baltimore was literally thrown into the Inner Harbor. There's a lot of statues being torn down, Confederate statues being vandalized and torn down. There is now that fight has now moved to courts and city halls and town board meetings, and there's a real push with the Trump administration leading it in many regards to bring these statues back.
1: Wow. How about the reference to the Texas Rangers?
2: Right. So that's a classic example. There was this statue that had stood for many years in an airport in Dallas dedicated to the Texas Rangers. It was, according to many, modeled after a particular Texas Ranger. And a book had come out that said that person had participated in opposing desegregation. Whether that's accurate or not is disputed, and whether the person that's modeled after that person, that's also somewhat in dispute, but or at least by some. And so this statue was taken away by the airport, put it away. They didn't want to offend anybody. And now it's just suddenly reappeared at the Rangers Stadium and is on display, causing a lot of people to be angry about it and these fights to reappear. So we're having, it's a very different shift in the whole statue wars.
1: Thanks, Cam. Cameron McWhorter, reporter at the Wall Street Journal. By the way, make sure you're keeping up with all that's happening on our social media feeds, including our latest video about hot or iced coffee. Nicole tries to convert me. It's a fail. You can find that on Instagram, TikTok, Facebook, and X. Just do a search for This Morning with Gordon Deal. 20 minutes now in front of the hour on This Morning, America's First News. Coming up next, where were you the last time the Knicks led the NBA Finals 2-0?
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0: Thanks for spending time with us. Welcome into Monday. It is time now for the mic drop with this morning's Mike Gavin.
1: Good morning. Well, the NBA Finals resume tonight, moving to New York. The Knicks playing for the title for the first time since the 1990s has spun off a bunch of stories, making us realize how old we are. Here's one of those. The Knicks have a 2-0 lead in the series, and it's been nearly 32 years since New York was ahead in the finals. The last time it happened, June 17th, 1994. Now, if that date sounds familiar, it was the same day of the O.J. Simpson freeway chase in Los Angeles. Social media commenters, those who were old enough to remember, reminisced about where they were on that memorable day. A lot of basketball fans were still mad about the NBC coverage of Game 5 of the 94 Finals, where a split screen of the O.J. chase was put alongside the Knicks and Rockets.
0: Jeez.
1: Yeah, I remember exactly where I was. I was in the living room of my friend Craig Foley's house. I was a senior in high school. I was about to graduate in like a week or so. I remember it was super hot. It was a super hot day in New Jersey, and he didn't have air conditioning. So I remember we were just sweating like crazy watching this and watching the O.J. chase and the finals at the same time. Man. Crazy, crazy night.
0: Were you and Craig were like Knicks fans?
1: No,
0: at the time, we just happened to be watching what was an important sporting event.
1: Yeah, we were all basketball fans. There was a bunch of us. There was maybe like half a dozen of us sitting there making it even hotter with all of our breathing and running around. And no, we were just basketball fans. We were just, you know, crazy sports fans in those days. We lived and breathed sports.
0: So. Man, I was sitting at a bar. I went to watch the game at a bar about a quarter mile from where I was living at the time with a friend of mine who was a big, big basketball fan. Mm. And all of a sudden, we're just thinking, what's happening here?
1: yeah, just one of those days. You know, there's, you know, probably about 10 or so where you remember exactly where you were. Just something we'll you know, hopefully never see again.
0: No, exactly.
1: Yeah, and we have to preface this story with a disclaimer. I have no idea whether this is actually true or not, but it was making the rounds on social media over the weekend, and if it's real, it needs to be talked about. An alleged text exchange between a man and a woman had people laughing. In the text, the man asked whether the woman had $12,000 to spend on her own Knicks ticket. The woman replies first with an LOL, then she says yes, she has the money, but there's no way she would spend it on that. She then wonders why the guy was asking her, and he says, well, he thought it could be a fun first date. The woman isn't having it, and the guy says, maybe we should plan something else, at which point he appears to have been shot down when she replies, I'm okay, thank you. Commenters couldn't help but laugh at the guy's ill-fated attempt to go big on his first date. Others gave him props, reminding us of the Wayne Gretzky quote that you miss 100% of the shots you don't take.
0: That's not going big on the first date. Going big on the first date would have been buying her the $12,000 ticket.
1: Right.
0: And he's coughing up 24 grand to go to game three of the Knicks.
1: Yeah. I mean, that's baller move. Big. That's the baller move, obviously. Yeah. But he only, I guess, you know, had enough for one. Maybe had enough for one ticket. Yeah. Two would have been asking too much.
0: This is a clown show. This guy, he's like a pretender.
1: Yeah.
0: I'm gonna raid my 401k to go to the Knicks game. But not for you, is what this sounds like.
1: Yeah, I mean, yeah, maybe he's started with the flex, being like, yeah, hey, you know, I really want to go to this Knicks Finals game. By the way, do you have enough for your own ticket?
0: Yeah. How good are those tickets, by the way?
1: It's like
0: $5,000 for the get-in price, which is sit up near the rafters. Then $8,000 for the lower tier. So these must have been very good seats.
1: I mean, I guess, but I'm seeing resale is even way higher than that now at this point.
0: Yes, plus with the president in attendance tonight.
1: Yes.
0: Oh, my goodness. 13 minutes now in front of the hour. 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
1: Thanks for joining us. How we sleep may have lasting impacts for our brain health as we age. A new University of Arizona study identified three sleep behaviors distinctly associated with a marker of brain aging in healthy people. Number one, sleeping outside the recommended 7 to 9 hour range. Two, frequent daytime napping. And three, sleeplessness. All three were linked to greater volume of white matter lesions, areas of damage in the brain that can accumulate with age and are tied to a higher risk of dementia, including Alzheimer's. Participants tracked five sleep behaviors: sleep duration, daytime napping, sleeplessness, unintentional daytime dozing, and snoring. All five were initially associated with greater lesion volume. But after the researchers accounted for things like high blood pressure and smoking, the three behaviors continued to stand out, while snoring and unintentional daytime dozing did not. 8 minutes in front of the hour on This Morning. Once again, here's Nicole Murray.
2: And now, the three big things you need to know. Number one.
3: Israel said it hit a petrochemical plant in the southwest of Iran this morning in response to Tehranian strikes at Israel yesterday. Israel also hit Lebanese targets over the weekend. President Trump on NBC on why he decided to start the Iran war.
4: I'm doing the world a service, but I'm doing our country a service. It's America first. I'm doing our country a service.
3: Axios reports that President Trump urged Prime Minister Benjamin Netanyahu to refrain from strikes in Lebanon.
2: Number two.
3: A search continues for two men who appear to fire guns at each other and in the process shot at least 12 other people at a popular street festival in Ohio. Toledo Deputy Police Chief Joseph Heffernan discussing Saturday's incident.
5: We're going to dissect what happened and who was responsible, and certainly the motives are going to be one of them. You know, why would somebody do something like this? It's horrible.
3: Heffernan added that as of yesterday, all 12 victims were in stable condition.
2: Number three.
3: Six people have been injured in a stabbing at New York's Penn Station, raising security concerns a day before the city is set to host the NBA Finals. Brandon Norwood says he witnessed one of yesterday's attacks.
6: We turned and reran, and just trying to get out the station, somebody fell, and I made sure to pick them up because I didn't know if the dude who stabbed, how close he was.
3: Officials added one suspect is in custody. New York City police are on alert today for malicious activity as the Knicks host the NBA Finals. Mayor Zoran Mamdani.
7: We know that the vast majority of New Yorkers were celebrating in the way that we would want them to, with exuberance, with joy. But there is no tolerance for violence against police officers or violence in general.
3: The Knicks are set to host their first NBA Finals in 27 years tonight at Madison Square Garden. Take a look at our newest video by searching This Morning with Gordon Deal on Facebook, Instagram, TikTok, and X. This week we asked, iced or hot coffee? Paul Monkern says iced coffee 365. Pat Lay says hot coffee all the way. Michael Ritchie says he has no preference. He'd take coffee in an IV if he could.
1: Whoa.
3: That's right, aggressive.
1: Right to the vein.
3: Yes.
1: Yikes.
3: But then you don't get to enjoy the taste and sip and feel special.
1: All right. So what if you go IV first?
3: Okay.
1: For the jolt.
3: Okay.
1: And then enjoy a second cup.
3: Oh, I feel like we'd be a lot perkier in the mornings if we did this.
1: Just have that bag hanging right here as we walk in, right? 6 minutes in front of the hour.
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0: Thanks for being with us. An off-duty fire captain in Missouri rushed to his daughter's side after getting an alert she'd been involved in a serious crash. St. Louis Fire Department Captain Jake Brockmeyer received an Apple emergency SOS alert from his daughter Alyssa's phone. KMOV Television says the 17-year-old was about a mile away from home when she skidded on wet pavement and crashed into another vehicle. Arriving before emergency services could, the off-duty captain provided life-saving care to his daughter by giving her CPR. She suffered a punctured lung as well as a broken femur, pelvis, and jaw. Alyssa faces a long and challenging road ahead filled with medical treatment, rehab. A GoFundMe set up to help support her recovery has raised over $64,000. The most recent update said Alyssa remains in critical but stable condition, but still not awake. That'll do it for this hour. For Nicole Murray and Mike Gavin, I'm Gordon Deal. 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
8: Good morning. It is 5 o'clock. I'm Jim Sharp, and the president has a warning for Israel.
9: I'm LaDonna Harvey. That's our top story. That's what it sounded like when Iranian missiles were launched toward Israel. The two countries exchanging a series of attacks. Colton Krolak is live with more.
10: Yeah, the attacks reportedly in response to Israeli strikes on Lebanon's capital of Beirut on Sunday. Meanwhile, Israel claims that those attacks were in response to a Hezbollah attack in northern Israel. Regardless of who's saying what, President Donald Trump is urging with the two sides that they must immediately stop shooting. On Truth Social, the president writing, quote, final negotiations on peace are proceeding, subject to ignorance or stupidity getting in its way, end quote. Live in the news center, Colton Krolak, KTAR News.
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11: 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I'm Shira Tanzer.
8: Keeping corporations out of the housing game, plus cracking down on nicotine. Right now, let's check in with John Roller in the Valley Chevy Dealers Traffic Center.
12: All right. If you come into downtown on Grand Avenue in the Glendale area this morning, we've got a closure of Grand Avenue both directions. This is in between 57th Avenue and Orangewood this morning. Heads up, that's all due to a car bicycle crash. 67th Avenue, maybe Northern Bethany Home Road, ways to get around this. No estimated time of reopening. Again, both lanes, northbound and southbound, Grand Avenue shut down between 57th Avenue and Orangewood. John Roller, KTAR News.
13: A hot and breezy Monday is here in the Valley. Expect plenty of sunshine today with a high of 104 degrees. That is right around normal for early June. We then climb to 105 tomorrow. I'm ABC 15 meteorologist Jorge Torres.
9: And right now in Phoenix, as I check my phone for our temperature, it is 76 in Phoenix at 5:02.
8: Corporate entities, could they be widening the housing gap in Arizona?
4: publicly traded companies who can offer full cash value for homes, maybe making first-time home buying an even greater financial challenge for Arizonans. Nick Ponder, Senior Vice President of Government Affairs at High Ground, told Arizona's Evening News that entry-level homes are most impacted, forcing first-time homeowners to jump from renting a home to investing in middle-level housing.
14: Private equity corporations have gotten into housing and commoditized housing in a way that it's never been done before in the last decade.
15: Priced out all the time.
4: He says federal legislation is currently being pushed that would restrict these companies from purchasing homes in existing single-family neighborhoods, attempting to address rising costs. Anna Ulp, KTAR News.
9: A new state law is cracking down on sales of nicotine products to kids. State Representative Jeff Wenninger sponsored the bill and says an update on the law was needed.
16: The fines on selling to minors for cigarettes or anything hasn't been updated in a very long time. So this updates it. It elevates up to $10,000 in criminal penalties if you're selling this to minors.
9: The bill also establishes licensing requirements for manufacturers and distributors of nicotine products.
7: Eyes on Education.
8: Arizona's literacy crisis is... Boy, that was kind of ironic, right? I can't say the word literacy.
9: I have nothing to say of this.
8: Arizona's literacy crisis is turning to a new solution, kids themselves. KTAR education reporter Shira Tanzer is live, and she spoke with the region's new ambassador.
17: Yatar Tomar is a rising senior at Sandra Day O'Connor High School in Phoenix. He's also Arizona's new youth literacy ambassador, joining 900 students from over 100 countries as part of the World Literacy Foundation. The program's goal is to increase the literacy rate by holding community events and raising awareness of the reading crisis in Arizona classrooms.
18: I have been running a free education platform that provides summer tutoring to students both here and in India. Besides from that, I will be running a few book drives.
17: Tomar says he wanted to become involved after seeing Arizona's literacy crisis firsthand in local schools. Live in the News Center, Shira Tanzer, KTAR News.
9: Peoria's Autism Center therapist Adolfo Salas is accused of kicking a nonverbal 5-year-old child with autism in the face. Shelley Montez with Peoria Police explains the main charge against him.
19: Child abuse charges because of the incident. He deliberately, though it appears on video, that he deliberately kicked the child in the face.
9: According to court documents, Salas told police that he accidentally kicked the child, adding he meant to kick a chair out of the way. Police are not investigating any other incidents at the facility.
7: KTAR News, health update.
8: And speaking of autism,
20: it can take years before children are diagnosed.
8: A new urine test developed at ASU may allow families to learn if their child has autism as early as 2 years of age. President of the Autism Diagnostics Lab, James Adams, says it is the result of research linking autism to bacteria in the gut.
20: And so we began looking for markers, biomarkers that can help us detect these gut infections early in life. And now we've also working on an FDA treatment to treat these gut problems.
8: It is available for families to ask for now, though the test is awaiting FDA approval. More information is available at autismdiagnosticslab.com.
9: A kid who was injured as he attempted to jump from the roof of a house into a pool during a senior ditch day party is now suing the parents who live in that home.
21: The student suffered a concussion and a severed ear when he jumped and missed the pool. His attorney, Brian Foster, tells Outspoken with Bruce and Gatos that the parents are responsible, even though they were not at home during the party.
22: The father knew he was having a senior ditch day party, and you can't be an ostrich and bury your head in the sand and say, hear no evil, see no evil, speak no evil.
21: The lawsuit says there were more than one

0: 5:07, and coming up here on Arizona's Morning News, if you missed it, we put APS's president on the hot seat to explain why that company should get 14% more for you from the electricity that it sends to your home.
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2: All right, right now, taking a look at the southbound I-17 south of the stack, and lots of folks getting their Monday morning underway, and we do have a spot of slowing from the stack down to the Durango curve. Had an earlier stalled vehicle right near 7th Avenue, and that might contribute to this backup this morning. Other than that, we do have an apartment fire. Phoenix Fire responding to 39th Avenue, just north of Grand Avenue, and we do have a closure of Grand Avenue this morning, both directions between Orangewood and 57th Avenue. This was a bicycle-involved crash, and Glendale police investigating that. No estimated time of reopening. 67th Avenue, northern, maybe down to Bethany Home Road to get around that. John Roller, KTAR News.
0: Sunny today with a high of 105, triple-digit heat, zero stress. 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
13: It's Gatos. We've got Mondays with Megan. We're going to talk about how the jobs report was pretty good, but if that's the case, why did Wall Street panic? 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

0: News with Jim Sharp and LaDonna Harvey, and from the KTAR Business Center, Mesa's Arizona Athletic Grounds, which is serving as the World Cup training site for Turkey, is spending $36,000 a month to maintain its grass for the team. Our Phoenix Business Journal partners report FIFA has robust specifications for stadium grass, including the exact length that needs to be cut, as well as when and the pattern.
1: FIFA's an HOA, everybody. All right, taking a look at what's happening in pre-market trading. We're bouncing quite a bit. We're up 121 on the Dow. That's, you know, a quarter of a percent. About a half a percent on the S&P, but the NASDAQ is up 355. That's about 1.25%. Conditions are not perfect for a move on Wall Street. Unless you're moving into the NASDAQ, maybe.
0: All right, let's take a look here at those numbers. Dow futures up 125, S&P up 48, and the NASDAQ's up 360. For more money news, visit the Business Center at KTAR.com.
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1: At 5:12, this is what you need to know right now. Israel and Iran have traded fire early in their first attack since the U.S. struck a ceasefire agreement 2 months ago. The strikes are threatening to drag the Middle East back into a full-scale war. During the truce, Iran has maintained its stranglehold on the Strait of Hormuz.
0: Arizona's assured water supply program that requires long-term water availability for new housing could also be protecting the value of those homes. Nick Ponder at High Ground says without the assurance, home values could drop.
1: Overpopulation, a significant issue for pet shelters in the valley. So here's something you should take advantage of. Arizona Humane has no adoption fees through tomorrow for pets that are 1 year old and older. You can find more details at azhumane.org. All of our top stories just 15 minutes away. For more news, go to KTAR.com or the KTAR News app.
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3: All right. If you are rolling out or getting ready to roll out, one spot we want to let you know about in Glendale this morning. Grand Avenue shut down both directions between 57th Avenue and Orangewood. 67th Avenue is a way around that northern, maybe Bethany Home Road as well. But no estimated time of reopening both directions. Grand Avenue shut down 57th and Orangewood. Those are your markers. John Roller, KTAR News.
1: Sunny skies and a high of 105, triple-digit heat, zero stress. 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
0: On Friday morning, Arizona Public Service President Ted Geisler joined LaDonna and me in studio to explain APS's request to the Corporation Commission for a 14% increase in residential electricity rates. And LaDonna started with the question.
1: A lot of customers are like, why? Just explain that.
4: Yeah, it's a fair question, and we take very seriously anytime we're asking families or small businesses to pay more for electric service, but it's hard to believe our rates today are still based on costs from 2021 and 2022. This rate increase likely won't take effect till the end of this year, beginning of next year, which means it'll have been 3 years since we updated our rates, which means our rates are pretty outdated at this point. We've done everything we can to manage costs for our customers up until this point, but we need to be able to adjust rates to reflect the reality of current day costs in order to be able to continue to provide reliable service to our customers.
0: So has APS's generation costs gone up by 14%?
4: Actually, many of our costs have gone up much more. Poles are up 70% since what's currently in rates today. Transformers are up about 87%. Electric cables up 111%. None of these costs have actually been passed on to our customers yet. So we've done as much as we can to control costs, but it's time to update rates. And importantly, that update is needed so we can make sure that we continue to provide that reliable service our customers count on during extreme heat in the summer.
1: Now, Ted Geisler is the chairman, president, and CEO at Arizona Public Service. You might pay your power bill to them and Pinnacle West Capital, which is APS's parent corporation. You know, ultimately, there are a lot of people who say, listen, data centers are doing this. That's why this is going up. What do you say to those people?
4: We are absolutely committed to ensuring that we are protecting customers against any cost shifts or rate increases due to data centers. We adopted three important principles several years ago that are protecting our residential and small business customers. The first, we will not take on more data center demand on the grid than what the grid can handle. No reliability impact. Second, data centers need to pay their fair share. We call that growth pays for growth. And third, we're making sure that we always preserve enough grid capacity on the grid so that data centers don't crowd out the grid capacity needed to serve everyday life, the next mom and pop business, grocery store, shopping center. Those are the principles we're operating by, and that's going to be how we stay committed to our residential and small business customers while we still accommodate some incremental data center growth.
1: But as we're, I'm so sorry, you know, as we're looking at this data center growth, is that, you know, need to expand the power grid, et cetera, is that part of this 14% increase, or is that solely on the data centers?
4: No, the 14% is reflective of just simply the costs needed to continue to serve our residential and small business customers, given that our rates today are so out of date. Data centers are actually experiencing a 45% rate increase as a part of this rate application, which reflects our principle of making sure they pay their fair share.
0: Let's talk about that proposal. It's 2,000 pages long, and inside of that is a request to allow APS to switch to a new system called formula rates. Does that mean that APS would get a rate increase every year in almost automatic fashion? How does that work?
4: Yeah, 48 states in our country already have formula rates. And what that means is rather than having these what I call big lumpy rate increases that are double digit in nature every few years, you adjust rates each year. They can go up or they can go down. So if we have savings, maybe lower interest rates, tax credits, we can pass those on every year to our customers. But also we can adjust rates in a much more modest manner, which allows us to have rate gradualism for our customers. What we find is that actually lowers borrowing costs, which we pass those savings directly on to our customers.
0: This may sound like an unfair question, but because let's be honest, inflation has continued to go up. Prices have gone up everywhere. Has APS ever lowered rates?
4: We have lowered rates. In fact, our transmission rate has lowered 4 out of the last 6 years. We have to face it, though, due to an inflationary environment. Right now, we're in a situation where our costs are going up, and so rates are going up. But we've tried to do everything we can to keep those rate increases below inflation. Our rates actually from 2018 through 2024 have gone up well below the rate of inflation, about 2.9% each year on average. Inflation in Phoenix has been closer to 4.8%. So we've tried to do everything we can to manage those costs, find savings in the business. Our operations and maintenance expenses have been about flat for the last 3 years. I mean, think about that. Not much stays flat these days with inflation. We've done everything we can to try to control those costs.
1: So what do you say to solar customers? Because I know solar customers are also having a little bit of an issue saying, hey, you know, I'm generating this power and I'm not getting as much money for it as I should. And that's not fair. What are you charging solar customers for? And is there a way to make it more fair to those customers if that is an issue?
4: Well, the policy that was adopted by the Corporation Commission was to ensure that solar customers are reimbursed for the actual value of the energy that they put back on the grid. So they are still getting paid for that, but that payment is based on whatever the price of power is truly worth on the marketplace. And so we believe that's a fair approach, and that makes sure that the customers that are actually paying solar customers for that power aren't paying more than what it's really worth.
0: I'm just going to ask you a question, and this is not really a softball, but I'm just imagining sitting in your seat. Is anybody ever happy with when you ask for a rate increase? I mean, has anybody ever said, you know what? I'm okay with this. Go ahead and charge me more.
4: No, rarely so. And frankly, that doesn't bother me. I think as a public service corporation, we are exclusively focused on the people of Arizona. We owe it to our customers to stand up and defend why we are asking them to pay more for the service we provide. And I take that very seriously. My number one commitment is to make sure we're here for our customers during extreme heat. We solve for heat. We make Arizona habitable, and we need to make sure that we're there for our customers each summer during extreme temperatures. And then importantly, I want to make sure that we've got the energy support needed to help those customers that are in need. We still have the largest energy support program in the state. We have funds and programs available to our customers that need help. I'm always asking our customers, if you need help paying your bill, if you want flexible payment arrangements, crisis bill assistance, please call us. 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We're here to help.
0: All right. That is Ted Geisler, the president of APS, who joined us on Arizona's Morning News on Friday. That is not the complete conversation, by the way. And as the Trump administration makes hundreds of millions of dollars available for either refitting or the new generation of coal-fired power plants, you'll need to listen to the complete conversation on the Arizona Morning News podcast page at KTAR.com.
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0: All right, let's find out if you got a solution for getting to work on time. Here's John Roller in the Valley Chevy Dealers Traffic Center.
3: Thank you, Jim. That early morning surge through the Durango Curve, southbound I-17, starting to level out right now. So looking pretty good south of the stack all the way over to the split. Eastbound I-10, about 13, 14 minutes on your right end. Not bad at all. Glendale, we do have a full closure this morning. However, if you get into town on Grand Avenue, both directions, northbound, southbound, Grand Avenue shut down right between Myrtle and 57th Avenue due to an earlier car bicycle crash that is under investigation. Glendale police letting us know no estimated time of reopening. 67th Avenue, a way to get around that. And also Phoenix Fire on the scene, not far from Grand Avenue, 39th Avenue, just north of Grand Avenue. Watch for fire units on the scene there. 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
1: Sunny with a high of 105 today, tomorrow 106, Wednesday 107, slow climb to 109 by Thursday, triple digit heat, zero stress. 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
12: Happy Monday. Meghan McCain checks in live from D.C. as more and more candidates are fighting ethics and questionable morals accusations. So where is the line? Mondays with Meghan at 3, exclusively on Outspoken with Bruce and Gatos, on air, online, and on the KTAR YouTube channel.
0: It is 5:25 now on Arizona's Morning News with Jim Sharp and LaDonna Harvey. And is there a potential solution for those Colorado River shortages to our west?
13: Our river is 20% smaller than it was just 25 years ago.
14: That decline has desert states like ours trying to save every drop. But Central Arizona Project leader Brenda Berman says conservation alone won't secure our water future.
13: We need to be looking at innovative ways to move water.
14: One of those potential innovations sits on the Pacific Ocean at a desalination plant in Carlsbad, California. This week, Berman and Arizona's Director of Water Resources met there to sign a memorandum of understanding with California, committing to work together on creating rules to trade water. The plan doesn't involve building a pipe from California to Arizona. Instead, we would help pay for the San Diego County Water Authority to increase their total output of desalinated water.
0: That is Adam Klepp with our TV partners at ABC 15.
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3: All right, one closure to let you know about. It's in Glendale this morning. Both directions, northbound, southbound of Grand Avenue, shut down between 57th Avenue and Myrtle due to a car bicycle accident. Glendale police investigating, no estimated time of reopening. That is it for the surface streets. Phoenix Fire on the scene and mopping up after an apartment fire. 39th Avenue, just north of Grand Avenue. Heads up for slowing there. John Roller, KTAR News.
0: Sunny today with a high of 105 degrees, triple digit heat, zero stress. 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
0: Right now, let's check sports. And here is Brandon King from the Parker & Sons Heating, Cooling, Plumbing, and Electrical Sports Desk.
15: Over the weekend, it was two losses for the Diamondbacks, capped off by one win. 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The team are on rest today before starting a new series against the Miami Marlins. 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I'm Brandon King for KTAR News.
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1: Good morning. It is 5:30. Israel and Iran trade fire, and the president has a few words for them. I'm LaDonna Harvey.
0: And I'm Jim Sharp. That is our top story. Those are missiles launching there, as there are more and more attacks between Israel, Iran, and Lebanon over the weekend, but there could be once again more signs of hope on the horizon. Colton Krolak is live in the news center with that.
15: Yeah, Iran launched a series of strikes yesterday, it says was in response to Israel's attacks on Lebanon's capital of Beirut, which Israel has said was in response to enemy attacks in the northern part of their country. The escalation has repeatedly put peace negotiations between the U.S. and Iran in a tough spot. President Trump pleading with leaders that they, quote, must immediately stop shooting. On Truth Social, the president writing, quote, final negotiations are proceeding, subject to ignorance or stupidity getting in its way, end quote. Iranian military's joint command says it is halting its offensive operations against Israel after the two sides exchanged fire. Live in the news center, Colton Krolak, KTAR News.
1: Coming up on Arizona's Morning News.
15: An Arizona teen's death is being investigated after he died while paddleboarding in Utah. I'm Brandon King.
19: A new test may help families identify autism in young ones as little as 2 years old. I'm Ballin Overstoles.
1: Right now, let's go to John Roller live in the Valley Chevy Dealers Traffic Center.
3: All right, as far as the Valley main lines are concerned, we've had a pretty quiet first half hour of this Monday morning drive. However, surface streets, we do have one area we want to let you know about. If you come into downtown on Grand Avenue, we've got a closure of Grand Avenue between 57th Avenue and Myrtle. Right now, Glendale is open if you need to get over to the I-17 at this point. Right now, I'd use 67th Avenue, maybe Bethany Home Road Northern to get around this crash completely. Maybe a few extra minutes on your commute, but once again, no estimated time of reopening. Grand Avenue, both directions shut down between 57th Avenue and Orangewood. John Roller, KTAR News.
20: Hot and breezy conditions greet us to start the week in the Valley. Lots of sunshine is on the way today as we top out at 104 degrees, which falls near normal for early June. Expect 1 in 5 tomorrow. I'm ABC 15 meteorologist Jorge Torres.
0: At 5:33, it is 73 degrees in Santan Valley.
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1: Arizona's Assured Water Supply Program legally requires home developers to prove they have a 100-year water supply before they build a new subdivision. And it can also impact the value of new homes. Nick Ponder is Senior Vice President of Government Affairs at High Ground and joined Arizona's Evening News to explain the importance of the program.
21: What consumers are looking for is that certainty that when they sell their house or when they pass it on to a family member, that individual is going to have a water supply for the future.
1: He said areas like parts of Rio Verde have previously seen home values decrease because of the lack of an assured water supply.
0: Arizona cracking down on companies that sell or market cigarettes, vapes, and other nicotine products to children.
22: It's the first time in years that the penalties have been increased.
23: There are very much enhanced penalties to where it gets up to $10,000 and criminal penalties as well.
22: That's State Representative Jeff Weininger, who sponsored the bill.
23: It's definitely punitive enough to where it's not just a cost of doing business and you're selling to minors. Now there's actual teeth in the law.
22: The bill also prohibits marketing nicotine products to children. Chris Havlick, KTAR News.
2: Eyes on Education.
1: Only 36% of Arizona third graders are reading at grade level, and the World Literacy Foundation is turning to a new solution, the students. KTAR education reporter Shira Tanzer is live with one local high schooler who is trying to increase literacy.
24: Yeah, LaDonna, the Youth Literacy Ambassador Program has 900 students from over 100 countries who will work within their respective communities to increase reading skills and literacy awareness. In Arizona, that ambassador is Yatarth Tomar, a student at Sandra Day O'Connor High School in Phoenix. Tomar said he wanted to get involved after seeing Arizona's literacy crisis in his own school.
25: I would say reading is specifically an issue because to this day, it's treated more as a commodity, but it should be treated as a right. Everyone should have the ability to read.
24: Tamar already provides online tutoring to students. He says he's also planning to hold book drives. Live in the news center, Shira Tanzer, KTAR News.
2: KTAR News, health update.
26: It can take years before children are diagnosed.
0: Researchers at ASU have come up with a new test to screen for autism.
19: The new urine test allows families to potentially learn if their child has autism as early as 2 years old. James Adams with ASU and president of the Autism Diagnostics Lab says it is the result of research linking autism to toxic compounds produced by bacteria in the gut.
26: Most children with autism have a major gut infection, bacteria or yeast, and they produce molecules that adversely affect brain function and gut function and come out in the urine.
19: He says the test was 90% accurate in trials, though a physician still needs to give a diagnosis. The test is awaiting FDA approval and more trials to determine further accuracy. However, families can utilize it now. Ballin Overstolz, KTAR News.
1: In northern Utah, an Arizona teenager has died after he drowned after falling off a paddleboard.
15: The still unidentified 17-year-old was paddleboarding at Bear Lake on the border between Utah and Idaho. The law enforcement division of Utah's Department of Natural Resources say emergency crews responded to the lake Saturday afternoon after reports of a drowning wherein the teen was not wearing his life vest when he fell into the water. Emergency crews attempted to resuscitate the teen but were unsuccessful. The incident remains under investigation. Brandon King, KTAR News.
0: A recent high school grad is suing his classmates' parents for his injuries during a senior ditch day party at their Ahwatukee home. Attorney Brian Foster told Outspoken with Bruce and Gatos that the parents are responsible for the students' injuries, even though they weren't there.
4: I've spoken to the father, and he was aware his kid was having a senior ditch day party at the house. An invitation was posted on a board that was seen by, you know, 100 or a couple hundred students at the Desert Vista High School.
0: Foster says the boy had been drinking and attempted to jump from the roof into the pool. He suffered a concussion and a severed ear. Ouch.
1: And somehow I feel like he's really fortunate that worse didn't happen.
0: Yeah, I know. Yeah.
1: Oof.
0: Yeah.
1: Off the roof? Coming up on Money Monday, we'll ask if the economy is generating enough jobs to go around and if those jobs are paying enough to beat inflation. Questions.
0: Yeah, a lot of questions. Here's John Roller in the Valley Chevy Dealers Traffic Center.
3: All right, thank you very much. As far as the main lines are concerned, we're off to a good start on this Monday morning. Not too much to slow your roll. Eastbound I-10 showing a little bit of volume coming in from the West Valley. Right now, about 15 minutes from the 101 into downtown Phoenix. Glendale, Grand Avenue, we've got a closure right between 57th Avenue and Myrtle this morning. Had an early morning car bicycle crash. Glendale PD investigating that collision. I'd avoid it. 67th Avenue, maybe Northern Bethany Home Road to get around that. Southbound I-17 from Cactus down to the stack right now. About 12 minutes on your right in. John Roller, KTAR News.
1: Sunny with a high of 105 today, and we start to climb to 109 through Thursday. 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
7: It's Gatos. 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
0: 542 on Arizona's Morning News. 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
0: At 542, this is what you need to know right now. President Trump says Israel and Iran are looking to do an immediate ceasefire and that final negotiations on peace are proceeding, quote, subject to ignorance or stupidity getting in its way. Iran and Israel have been exchanging airstrikes since yesterday.
1: As temperatures hit the 100s consistently this week, Phoenix firefighters are urging you take things carefully on a hike, especially at South Mountain. Officials say those trails are deceptively flat and easy, but you can quickly find yourself miles from help.
0: Game 3 of the NBA Finals between the New York Knicks and San Antonio Spurs, boo, at Madison Square Garden is a hot ticket with the get-in price exceeding the average cost of rent in the biggest U.S. city. The cheapest upper deck seats available going for $6,000 on secondary markets.
1: I am not paying that for anything.
0: One game!
1: No.
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3: Thank you very much, LaDonna. Well, as the morning drive starts to unfold here, we want to let you know a very busy spot, and we've got a closure this morning. This is Grand Avenue, shut down in both directions between 57th Avenue and Orangewood. Had an earlier car bicycle crash. No estimated time of reopening. 67th Avenue is open. I am seeing a little slowing right at the confluence there at Northern 67th Avenue and Grand Avenue as well. So you may want to think about heading south on 67th Avenue. Maybe Bethany Home Road if you need to get over to Grand Avenue to get into downtown. That's our one and only surface street issue this morning. Valley Main Lines are right now normal conditions. John Roller, KTAR News.
0: Today, sunshine with a high of 105, triple-digit heat, zero stress. 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
1: Yes, we are, and it's time for a Money Monday on Arizona's Morning News to figure out if working for a living is paying off. Our favorite econ professor is Evan Taylor with the Eller College of Management at the University of Arizona, and we're talking jobs again because, let's be honest, without a job, nobody has any money on a Monday.
0: No.
1: Some of us who have jobs have no money on a Monday.
0: All right. But Evan, on Friday, the federal government released its jobs report for the month of May, and 172,000 jobs that were created last month in the U.S., far above the 80,000 jobs that economists were kind of predicting. Is resilient the word we really should be using when it comes to the jobs market?
10: Yes. The jobs market has sort of been surprisingly resilient. It's doing sort of much better than people had anticipated a couple of months ago. It hasn't really been impacted yet by, you know, rising oil prices or anything like that. The unemployment rate's 4.3%, so that's still very good. The labor market's sort of doing surprisingly well. So that's definitely good news.
1: Now, in that federal jobs report, we also saw that average hourly earnings were up 0.3%. That doesn't seem like much for the month, but 3.4% over the last year. Is that staying ahead of inflation?
10: No.
1: No.
10: So that's sort of the bad news in the jobs report. Okay. Actually, real earnings over the last month went down like 0.5%. And then over the last year, they've been down a little bit because the average earnings have gone up 3.4%, but inflation has been 3.8%. So prices are going up a little bit faster than wages are going up. And so that means your real earnings are sort of declining on average. And, you know, most of that is due to just the rising gas prices, over the last couple of months since the war in Iran started.
1: You know, I just got an insurance renewal bill, and my timing must have been perfect because it went up for my home insurance almost $1,000. And they said that's because the cost of materials, let's say I managed to burn my house down to the ground, the cost of materials has gone up so much that it's costing me more, a lot more per year.
0: Wow. Yeah, everything's going up, I guess, right now. Meanwhile, we have Arizona's employment picture for the first quarter. It looks pretty good, right? We talked to economist Jim Rounds last week about the spring 2026 Arizona economic update that his firm produced. 15,500 jobs created in the first 3 months of 2026. That ranks Arizona third nationally in percentage job growth. But could we be doing better?
10: Bit better. So the unemployment rate in Arizona is a little bit higher than the national average. Generally the Arizona unemployment rate is pretty close to the national average. Sometimes it's a little bit lower. So yeah, it could be going a little bit better. But overall, I think the labor market's in decent shape in Arizona and nationally. Still, hiring has been pretty slow. That's sort of true everywhere. The number of job openings isn't very high. You know, the thing that's really happening in the labor market and has been happening for, at least the last maybe year or two is that hiring has been slow, but people are not really losing their jobs in large numbers.
0: So I did notice that, we ended 2025 with a net loss of jobs in Arizona. So gaining 15,500 jobs or so in the first 3 months, that actually looks good compared to last year, right?
10: Yeah, for sure. I mean, gains are better than losses.
0: Yeah. That's true.
10: No question about that.
0: Yeah.
1: Well, and taking a look at this, the thing in total, the federal jobs report, our jobs report, if you were to extrapolate anything from that moving into the future, because these are all lagging, which we know, what are you looking at in the next couple of months economically for us? Do you think we'll kind of stay on par?
10: Yeah, I think that's probably most likely is that it seems like the unemployment rate's just sort of staying in this sort of low four range. So 4.3, maybe, bounce up or down a little bit, get to 4.5 or 4.2. But, it seems likely that it will stay in that range over the next couple months, hopefully. And, it does seem like that we're gaining, 100,000 and some odd jobs every month recently. So hopefully that picks up and or stays similar. I think that is probably most likely. And, barring any other major changes in the economy, which, things are always changing quickly these days. But I think we should be pretty hopeful about, where the labor market is at.
0: Okay, so basically nothing to jump up and down and get all excited about, but it could be a lot worse. Is that the best way to put it?
10: It could be, yeah. Could be a lot worse. Maybe it could be a little bit better, but, overall, I think the labor market is in a pretty good spot.
0: All right.
1: Nice.
0: Evan Taylor there, Associate Professor of Economics at the Eller College of Management at the University of Arizona.
1: Coming up in just a few minutes, yet another warning about hiking safely in our desert heat. It feels like this is not something we should have to tell you.
0: Over and over. Okay, here's John Roller right now in the Valley Chevy Dealers Traffic Center.
3: All right, thank you very much. Reports of a new crash heading northbound on the State Route 51 in the North Valley, right at the transition to the eastbound 101 Pima Freeway. However, not seeing a whole lot, just a lot of sun glare there right now. We'll keep an ear out for that. Not seeing a lot of slowing. Again, that's northbound State Route 51 in the North Valley to the eastbound transition ramp, the Pima Freeway. Now, Grand Avenue in Glendale, we've got a shutdown between 57th Avenue and Orangewood. Had an early morning car bicycle crash. Glendale police investigating. No estimated time of reopening. 67th Avenue is open. May want to think about Northern or Bethany Home to get around that. John Roller, KTAR News.
1: Sunny today with a high of 105, 106 tomorrow. 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
0: All right, Jim Sharp here. 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
3: Speaking of which, as temperatures hit the 100s consistently this week, you're being urged to take things carefully, especially at South Mountains trails.
4: Officials say those trails might look relatively flat and easy, but hikers can quickly find themselves miles from help in dangerous heat. 2 years ago, a 10-year-old died after hiking with his family on South Mountain during this summer.
5: They got too far into the trail, ran out of water, trying to make their way back. Cell phone wasn't working. When they finally got a hold of us, the child was in critical condition. So we want to make sure, beginning of June, that we let everybody know just how dangerous South Mountain can be, and don't underestimate it.
4: Firefighters are asking you to respect the trails to keep both yourself and rescuers safe.
3: That is Jane Caffrey with our TV partners at ABC 15.
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7: All right, have an eyeball on this crash. Northbound State Route 51 right at the transition ramp to the eastbound 101 Pima Freeway in the Northeast Valley. Fire pulling up on the scene. Heads up, just lean to the right. It looks like it's in the Gore Point there. Doesn't look too serious, but it will slow some things down. Northbound 51 right there at the eastbound 101 transition ramp. Want to remind you again, Grand Avenue shut down this morning between 57th Avenue and Myrtle. Glendale police investigating a car bicycle crash. John Roller, KTAR News.
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6: The president has choice words for Iran and Israel. 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
8: After a Friday win in Portland, the Phoenix Mercury are off today. They're gearing up for a Tuesday night rematch against the Golden State Valkyries. The Valkyries beat the Mercury 95-79 in a matchup back in May. Tip-off for Tuesday's game is at 7 p.m. And the Stanley Cup also on break today. Saturday's Game 3 gave the Vegas Golden Knights the lead in the series against the Carolina Hurricanes. Game 4 is set for Tuesday at 5 p.m. Arizona time. That's sports. I'm Brandon King for KTAR News.
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3: Good morning, 6 o'clock, and things have started to dust up in the Middle East again. I'm Jim Sharp.
6: I'm LaDonna Harvey. That's our top story. That's what it sounds like when Iran fires missiles toward Israel. The two countries exchanging a series of blows yesterday. Colton Krolak is live with more.
13: That's right, LaDonna. Iran launched a series of strikes yesterday, it says was in response to Israel's attacks on Lebanon's capital of Beirut, which Israel has said was in response to enemy attacks in their area. In the northern part of their country, the escalation has repeatedly put peace negotiations between the U.S. and Iran in a tough spot. President Trump pleading with leaders that they must immediately stop shooting. On Truth Social, the president writing, final negotiations are proceeding, subject to, quote, ignorance or stupidity getting in its way, end quote. Iranian military's joint command says it is halting its offensive operations against Israel after the two sides exchanged fire. Live in the news center, Colton Krolak, KTAR News.
3: Coming up on Arizona's Morning News, trying to keep corporations out of the housing game. 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
14: the World Literacy Foundation is looking to Arizona students to help solve the literacy crisis. I'm Shira Tanzer.
3: And a new crackdown on nicotine in Arizona. Right now, let's check in with John Roller, who's live in the Valley Chevy Dealers Traffic Center.
7: All right, let's start the 6 o'clock drive off with a closure this morning in Glendale. Both directions of Grand Avenue shut down both eastbound and westbound. So if you are coming into downtown Phoenix, you can't get through from 57th Avenue down to Myrtle this morning. 67th Avenue is open. Northern Bethany Home Road also open this morning. Also have a crash northbound State Route 51 right in the transition ramp to the eastbound Loop 101 Pima Freeway. Fire is on the scene. This crash is in the Gore Point, but you will see some flashing lights. Just lean to the right to get around that. And we've got a car on fire, Mill Avenue and Washington. That's right at the Washington Curry split there, just north of the 202, the Red Mountain Freeway. John Roller, KTAR News.
15: Hot and breezy conditions greet us to start the week in the valley. Lots of sunshine is on the way today as we top out at 104 degrees, which falls near normal for early June. Expect 1 in 5 tomorrow. I'm ABC 15 meteorologist Jorge Torres.
6: Right now in Phoenix, we are looking at, let me find that temperature for you. Oh, good luck with me. I just, my computer, my computer has just done something. I have no idea what it is.
3: It is what it is. All right. Could corporations be widening the housing gap in Arizona?
16: Publicly traded companies who can offer full cash value for homes may be making first-time home buying an even greater financial challenge for Arizonans. Nick Ponder, Senior Vice President of Government Affairs at High Ground, told Arizona's Evening News that entry-level homes are most impacted, forcing first-time homeowners to jump from renting a home to investing in middle-level housing.
17: Private equity corporations have gotten into housing and commoditized housing in a way that it's never been done before in the last decade.
18: Priced out all the time.
16: He says federal legislation is currently being pushed that would restrict these companies from purchasing homes in existing single-family neighborhoods, attempting to address rising costs. Anna Ulp, KTAR News.
6: Governor Katie Hobbs has signed a bill that boosts penalties for selling nicotine products to kids. The bill's sponsor is State Representative Jeff Wenninger and says the bill also bans marketing tobacco products to children.
19: You're not going to be allowed to advertise to children, you know, whether it's cartoon characters or famous people. You're not going to be able to have devices designed like a game where, you know, you're getting bonuses if you're smoking more.
6: Wenninger says it's been years since penalties for selling cigarettes or other nicotine products to minors have been updated.
11: Eyes on Education.
3: Could a solution to Arizona's why can I not say this word? This is so bad.
6: Irony is beautiful.
3: I know. Arizona's literacy crisis be found in the kids themselves. KTAR education reporter Shira Tanzer spoke with the region's new ambassador and joins us live.
14: Yeah, Jim, Yatar Tomar is a rising senior at Sandra Day O'Connor High School in Phoenix. He's also Arizona's new youth literacy ambassador, joining 900 students from over 100 countries as a part of the World Literacy Foundation. The program's goal is to increase the literacy rate by holding community events and raising awareness of the reading crisis in Arizona classrooms.
20: I have been running a free education platform that provides summer tutoring to students both here and in India. Besides from that, I will be running a few book drives.
14: Tomar says he wanted to become involved after seeing Arizona's literacy crisis firsthand in local schools. Live in the News Center, Shira Tanzer, KTAR News.
6: Peoria Autism Center, a therapist there is accused of kicking a nonverbal five-year-old child with autism in the face. Shelley Montez with Peoria Police explains the main charge against Adolfo Salas.
18: Child abuse charges because of the incident. He deliberately, though it appears on video that he deliberately kicked the child in the face.
6: According to the court documents, Salas told police that he accidentally kicked the child, adding that he was trying to kick a chair out of the way. Police, they say they are not investigating any other incidents at the facility.
11: KTAR News, health update.
3: A new urine test developed at ASU may allow families to learn if their child has autism as early as 2 years of age. President of the Autism Diagnostics Lab, James Adams, says it's the result of research linking autism to bacteria in the gut.
21: And so we began looking for markers, biomarkers that can help us detect these gut infections early in life. 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
6: A kid who got hurt trying to jump off a roof into a pool during a senior ditch day is suing the owners of the house.
22: The student suffered a concussion and a severed ear when he jumped and missed the pool. His attorney, Brian Foster, tells Outspoken with Bruce and Gatos that the

0: And is it all about PR?
1: Yeah.
0: We have questions. Mm-hmm. Right now, we have answers live in the Valley Chevy Dealers Traffic Center.
2: All right. Well, one answer is the write-in on the eastbound I-10 from the West Valley, about 16 minutes from the 101 Awafria into the downtown area. Not bad at all this morning. Southbound I-17 from Cactus down to the Stack. Not too much to slow you down, about 10, 11 minutes on your write-in. Couple of issues to let you know about. Northbound 51, we do have a crash in the Gore Point right at the transition ramp to the eastbound Loop 101 Pima Freeway. Heads up for some slowing there. This crash is in the Gore Point. One of the ambulances is pulling away there, so you will see some flashing lights. And once again, want to remind you, Grand Avenue, both directions, shut down this morning in Glendale between 57th Avenue and Myrtle. 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
1: All right, it's going to continue to be hot. Today, we're looking at sunshine at a high of 105. Tomorrow, 106. 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
1: After its worst close in months on Friday, Wall Street looks to do a slight amount of rebounding today. The Dow's only up 94 points in pre-market trading. S&P's up 61. And the Nasdaq's up more than 1.5%. 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
0: At 6:13, this is what you need to know right now. Israel and Iran have traded fire early in their first attacks since the U.S. struck a ceasefire 2 months ago. They are threatening to drag the Middle East back into a full-scale war.
1: Arizona's assured water supply program that requires long-term water availability for new housing developments could also be protecting the value of those homes. Nick Ponder at High Ground says without the assurance, home values could drop.
0: Trial is set to begin in L.A. for the man accused of sparking the deadly Palisades fire. This as that neighborhood struggles to rebuild, and the aftermath of the fire is reverberated through the race for L.A. mayor. All of our top stories just 15 minutes away. For more news, go to KTAR.com or the KTAR News app.
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3: All right, to the North Valley we go. We had a crash northbound State Route 51 right in the transition ramp to the eastbound Loop 101 Pima Freeway. That crash is in the Gore Point, and the last of that crash is in the clearing stages, not blocking anything. Just more volume of folks trying to get into the Scottsdale area this morning. Not too bad at all. Southbound 51 from Shea Boulevard down to the mini stack, about 8 minutes on your ride in. And we do have a closure this morning in Glendale. If you come into town on Grand Avenue, both directions shut down from 57th Avenue to Myrtle due to a car bicycle crash there. And Tempe fire mopping up after a car fire. This is Mill Avenue right at the Washington Curry transition there. And that's just north of the Loop 202 Red Mountain Freeway. John Roller, KTAR News.
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0: So it was just the other day that Governor Katie Hobbs told KTAR's Outspoken with Bruce and Gatos that data centers are
4: an important part of the high tech economy.
0: However, she also said that we need to make sure data centers are not
4: shifting costs of the energy or water that they're using onto everyday Arizonans.
0: And
4: that's why in my budget, I proposed eliminating the tax subsidy for data centers.
1: Yeah, tax subsidies for data centers are a sign of how welcoming Arizona used to be to these facilities made up of acres of computer servers processing that huge amount of data that's required for cloud computing and, of course, artificial intelligence.
0: So how did we get to this point where it's a kind of an unwelcome landscape? Political strategist Stacey Pearson of Lumen Strategies is joining us to answer that. Sometimes, Stacey, it feels like more than just worries about water and power that data centers use. So is it just an overall distrust for AI? Hi, Luddite here, bordering on outright hatred. I have no comment. Is that the underlying problem here?
5: It's multiple underlying problems. One, we tell people that AI is coming for their job. And so they're automatically distrustful of what is going on in the gigantic windowless buildings, which brings me to my second point. These things are really ugly. They're building these huge buildings with no windows, and it is inherently creepy. You assume something very bad is happening behind those walls.
0: We're looking for handcuffs and ropes.
5: The landscape's crap. Yeah. And then we tell them that they're using our most precious resource, which is water, in the middle of this very, very hot desert. Yeah. And so, yeah, at this point, I think the approval rating of syphilis is probably higher than it is for data centers. I mean, people would rather have that down the street than one of the windowless buildings. But, I mean, this is some just basic fundamental. Bad architecture, bad PR, and then we're telling people that what's happening inside is going to make their kids unemployable when they graduate college. So, yeah, it's a trifecta disaster.
1: Wow. So we talked to APS's president on Friday about they're asking for a 14% increase in electricity rates for residential customers, but they're asking for a 45% increase for data centers to help pay for all of that use of the you know, not to pass it on to residential customers. And Danny Seiden, you know, as you know, is the head of the Arizona Chamber. He says that these data centers have these closed loop water systems where they're recycling much of the water that they use. So is it just that these companies need to hire a good PR firm or run a giant campaign of ads to tell everybody this part of the story?
5: Yeah, I mean, for what's happening inside those buildings, for the fact that I can pick up my phone and Google dog hair, and every photo I've ever uploaded that includes dog hair can be popped up on my phone in 30 seconds. I mean, that's what we're talking about. That's how fast this computing is. For how smart these computers are, you would assume that there's a way for them to figure out how to rename themselves, or at least maybe pop a window or two into the creepy building. I mean, we really do need to take a look in the mirror at how often we're using AI. This isn't just about ChatGPT. It really is our demand that every single thing we've ever taken a photo of can be found in 1.2 seconds.
1: Yeah.
5: You know, it's looking at every email that we've ever deleted and being able to find the one that we knew we sent in 2019 to the hotel that I'm trying to now recommend to my friend. I mean, it's that kind of data that we as consumers are demanding be available to us quickly forever.
0: Well, and it's interesting because, you know, I'm sitting here just thinking out of the box, and it's like if I was building a data center near Stacy's house, I might put murals and paint windows on the thing just to make her happy.
1: Yeah.
0: I mean, it seems that would be, you know, make them pretty somehow. They also still, though, you know, you look at TSMC and they're even training people. So they're not really taking all those jobs that we're saying. They are generating some jobs. I think we're probably going to lose a lot of jobs to AI, but still, somebody's got to run these things.
5: Yeah, the technology has always been chasing the worker, right? It's right out of the building. I mean, my dad was a pressman for a newspaper, like newspapers, those things that used to have news on them that were delivered to your door.
0: Mm-hmm. Sorry, so,
5: it's a foreign concept, but you know, technology has always chased the blue collar worker, and AI right now is the new boogeyman. And it used to be robots in automobile manufacturing companies,
1: right?
5: Or my dad's pressmen. You know, it used to take three guys to work one press, and now it took one guy to work three presses. And now nobody reads newspapers in the way that they did.
1: And we still have an unemployment rate that's, you know, below 5%. I don't know as though AI is going to change all that. But I do have a suggestion. If they do run an ad campaign, I think they should steal your idea. And it should be AI is less worse than syphilis, right? Because that what you said?
5: Exactly.
1: Yeah, okay.
5: Exactly.
0: Or just paint no syphilis here. On the side of the building.
5: I love your point about putting an imaginary window. It'd be great.
1: Yeah. Stacy Pearson is the head of Lumen Strategy. She is a political consultant here in Arizona. And I don't know, maybe they end up hiring you with that. That is a brilliant line.
0: Listen, it's not bad.
1: Yeah.
0: All right, coming up in just a few minutes, the president and the DOJ, kind of at odds over that settlement fund.
1: Yeah.
0: It's sort of fading in and out of our vision.
1: Right now, let's see what's happening on the roads up ahead of you. Here's John Roller in the Valley Chevy Dealers Traffic Center.
3: All right. The one crash in the North Valley that we did have just cleared away. That was right at the northbound State Route 51 and the eastbound 101 Pima Freeway. That has cleared out. So right now, not looking bad if you're coming off the North Stack and headed eastbound into Scottsdale this morning. A little further behind, we have light slowing through the construction zone on the eastbound 101, just to the west of the North Stack, the Awafria Freeway from 43rd to 35th Avenue. We do have a closure this morning in Glendale. I want to let you know about it. Both directions shut down between 57th Avenue and Myrtle. 67th Avenue is a way around this collision and investigation. Northern Avenue, Bethany Home Road, you can get around that as well. 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
0: Sunny with a high of 105 today. 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
12: Gatos, we've got Mondays with Megan. 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
1: 6:25 now on Arizona's Morning News with LaDonna Harvey and me, Jim Sharp. And over the weekend, President Trump once again defended his controversial legal compensation fund for his allies, even as his own Justice Department continues to back away from the plan.
13: Trump's still pushing his $1.8 billion so-called anti-weaponization fund to compensate those who claim they were wrongly targeted by the Justice Department during the Biden administration. That's despite the acting attorney general announcing they're scrapping the fund after rare revolt from Senate Republicans.
14: I think the weaponization fund is a great idea.
15: Even so going you'd be into okay the with them receiving taxpayer dollars?
14: The people were destroyed by dirty cops and by weaponization. Many of those people should be compensated.
1: That is ABC's Selena Wang.
0: The future of civil dialogue starts with our students. This Wednesday at 6 p.m., Arizona Talks is hosting a live high school speech and debate exhibition, followed by a discussion with Arizona leaders. You can visit the contest page at ktar.com for more info.
1: Just an exhibition. They're not going to put on the pads.
0: No, no, there will be no fisticuffs.
1: No.
0: Okay.
1: All right. Let's get you over to the Valley Chevy Dealers Traffic Center. Here is John Roller.
3: All right. Thank you very much. New crash coming in the Scottsdale area. Scottsdale, Phoenix City lines right there. Right at Mayo Boulevard, right near Tatum. That's always a busy spot this time of morning. We did clear away the crash on the northbound 51 right at the eastbound 101 Pima Freeway transition ramp. So that is looking much better if you're coming coming off the North Stack and headed into Scottsdale this morning. We do have a crash that has caused a closure. Hearing word from Glendale PD, this car bicycle crash has now turned fatal, and that has shut down both directions of Grand Avenue between 57th Avenue and Myrtle this morning. No estimated time of reopening. 67th Avenue, Northern Bethany Home Road, ways to get around that. 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
0: Sunny with a high of 105 today. 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
16: Over the weekend, it was two losses for the Diamondbacks, capped off by one win. 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The team are on rest today before starting a new series against the Miami Marlins. 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I'm Brandon King for KTAR News.
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0: Good morning. On this Monday, it is 6:30. The president draws a line in Iran and Israel. I'm LaDonna Harvey.
1: I'm Jim Sharp. That is our top story. As we listen to more and more attacks between Israel, Iran, and Iranian-backed militia in Lebanon over the weekend, there could once again be signs of hope on the horizon. And Colton Krolak is live in the news center with that.
21: Yeah, Iran launched a series of strikes yesterday, it says was in response to Israel's attacks on Lebanon's capital of Beirut. According to Axios, President Trump asked Israeli Prime Minister Benjamin Netanyahu to not retaliate in order to preserve ongoing peace talks. However, several hours later, Israel also launched attacks on Tehran. President Trump pleading with leaders that they must immediately stop shooting. On Truth Social, the president says final negotiations are proceeding, but they're, quote, subject to ignorance or stupidity getting in its way, end quote. Iranian's military joint command says it is halting its offensive operations against Israel after the two sides exchanged fire. Live in the news center, Colton Krolak, KTAR News.
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16: The weekend death of an Arizona teen on a Utah lake is being investigated. I'm Brandon King.
0: Right now, let's go to the Valley Chevy Dealers Traffic Center with John Roller.
3: All right, thank you very much. Well, as the morning drive starts to unfold, Grand Avenue, we've got a closure in Glendale this morning. Right near 57th Avenue and Myrtle. Glendale police investigating a fatal car bicycle crash. No estimated time of reopening. If you're coming in from Glendale this morning and Grand Avenue is your way into downtown, may want to think about dropping south on 67th Avenue down to Bethany Home Road to get to Grand Avenue. That'll help you. Still going to cost you a few extra minutes, but that'll at least relieve a little bit of the stress. We also have a crash in the North Valley. Mayo Boulevard right near Tatum. Heads up for a crash there, and just cleared the crash on the northbound 51 right in the transition ramp to the eastbound Loop 101 Pima Freeway. 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
4: A hot and breezy Monday is here in the Valley. Expect plenty of sunshine today with a high of 104 degrees. That is right around normal for early June. We then climb to 105 tomorrow. I'm ABC 15 meteorologist Jorge Torres.
1: At 6:33, it's 76 degrees in Surprise.
2: Highlight on housing.
0: Instead of building as many new homes as possible, major developers here in Arizona could be contributing to the housing shortage. Nick Ponder is Senior Vice President of Government Affairs at High Ground and told Arizona's Evening News some developers are utilizing their control over a number of lots in Arizona to, quote, pace housing availability and increase profits.
5: There's somewhere in the neighborhood of 160,000 lots across the state of Arizona that have been approved and permitted for development, but that aren't yet built as a result of this holding or controlling of lots. It's called banking of lots.
0: Ponder says investor calls of major developers discuss the decision to limit the number of available houses to try to drive up prices and, of course, margins.
1: Amid claims that companies are selling or marketing cigarettes, vapes, and other nicotine products to children, Arizona legislators say they're cracking down.
22: It's the first time in years that the penalties have been increased.
23: There are very much enhanced penalties to where it gets up to $10,000 and criminal penalties as well.
22: That's State Representative Jeff Weininger, who sponsored the bill.
23: It's definitely punitive enough where it's not just a cost of doing business and you're selling to minors. Now there's actual teeth in the law.
22: The bill also prohibits marketing nicotine products to children. Chris Havlick, KTAR News.
2: Eyes on Education.
0: Only 36% of Arizona third graders are reading at grade level, and the World Literacy Foundation is turning for a new solution: students. The KTAR education reporter Shira Tanter is live with one local high schooler who's trying to help increase that literacy.
24: Yeah, LaDonna, the Youth Literacy Ambassador Program, has 900 students from over 100 countries who will work within their respective communities to increase reading skills and literacy awareness. In Arizona, that ambassador is Yertar Tomar, a student at Sandra Day O'Connor High School in Phoenix. Tomar said he wanted to get involved after seeing Arizona's literacy crisis in his own school.
25: I would say reading is specifically in issue because to this day it's treated more as a commodity, but it should be treated as a right. Everyone should have the ability to read.
24: Tomar already provides online tutoring to students. He says he's also planning to hold book drives. Live in the news center, Shira Tanzer, KTAR News.
0: You can sign up for the KTAR education newsletter. 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
26: Though it appears on video that he deliberately kicked the child in the face.
1: A registered behavioral technician working at an autism facility in Peoria now faces child abuse and aggravated assault charges after he allegedly kicked a 5-year-old child with autism in the face. Shelley Montez with Peoria Police tells KTAR, according to the police probable cause statement.
26: From what I read is that he claimed that he kicked the child on accident, but the video says otherwise.
1: A judge granted the man a $5,000 bond and required that he wear an ankle monitoring setup upon release. Pending his next hearing, he is not allowed to have any contact with children except for his own.
2: KTAR News, health update.
0: Researchers at ASU say they've come up with a new test to screen for autism.
6: The new urine test allows families to potentially learn if their child has autism as early as 2 years old. James Adams with ASU and president of the Autism Diagnostics Lab says it is the result of research linking autism to toxic compounds produced by bacteria in the gut.
7: Most children with autism have a major gut infection, bacteria or yeast, and they produce molecules that adversely affect brain function and gut function and come out in the urine.
6: He says the test was 90% accurate in trials, though a physician still needs to give a diagnosis. The test is awaiting FDA approval and more trials to determine further accuracy. However, families can utilize it now. Ballin Overstoles, KTAR News.
1: Coming up on a Money Monday, we'll ask if the economy is generating enough jobs to go around and if those jobs are paying enough to beat inflation.
0: We have questions about this stuff. Coming up, we've got Trent 10 Traffic Report. I can't even speak. 10 traffic reports every hour. Here's John Roller live in the Valley Chevy Dealers Traffic Center.
3: All right. Thank you very much. Southbound I-17 starting to get a little busy right now. Starting at Cactus, you'll start to have some slowing. Gets a little heavier right at Northern. That's going to stay with you down through Glendale to Indian School Road. And just to the west of that, Grand Avenue, if you're coming into town this morning, full closure both directions between 57th Avenue and Myrtle. Glendale Police investigating a car bicycle crash there, and now starting to see a little buildup on the southbound 101 Awafria Freeway. You've got some slowing through the construction zone there. Right to the eastbound I-10, looks like we have a hang up right around 91st Avenue. We'll take a closer look at that. 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
1: 105 today, 106 tomorrow. 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
0: Good morning. At 6:42, I'm LaDonna Harvey. He's Jim Sharp from the KTAR Business Center. Mesa's Arizona Athletic Grounds, serving as a World Cup training site for Turkey, is spending $36,000 a month to maintain the grass for the team. Phoenix Business Journal says FIFA has robust specifications for stadium grass, including the exact length that it needs to be cut, as well as when and the pattern.
1: All right, it's time to check the numbers on Wall Street, and we start out the day with the NASDAQ up 288 points, more than a 1% gain. Dow, however, not as robust, up less than a 0.25%. It's gained 93 points, and the S&P's up 52. For more money news, visit the Business Center at KTAR.com.
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0: At 6:43, this is what you need to know. Right now, the president says Israel and Iran are looking to do an immediate ceasefire and that final negotiations on peace are proceeding, quote, subject to ignorance or stupidity getting in its way. Iran and Israel have been exchanging airstrikes since yesterday.
1: As temperatures hit the 100s consistently this week, Phoenix Fire Department urging hikers to take things carefully, especially at South Mountain Trails, where those trails can look relatively flat and easy, but hikers can quickly find themselves miles from help.
0: Game 3 of the NBA Finals between the Knicks and the Spurs at Madison Square Garden is a hot ticket. Right now, it's exceeding the average cost of rent in New York. The cheapest upper deck seat available, $6,000 on the secondary market. Oof-da. 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
1: And here's John Roller in the Valley Chevy Dealers Traffic Center.
3: All right, finally got an eyeball on what was causing the slowing on the eastbound I-10. Right near 83rd Avenue, just adjacent to the 83rd Avenue off-ramp, we've got a crash off to the left, couple of cars into the median cabling there. Lean to the right to get around that, just more volume coming in right now, about 21 minutes on the eastbound 10 from the 101 into downtown Phoenix. Other than that, we've got a car fire, Mill Avenue and Washington / Curry, right over by the theater there. That's just north of the Loop 202 Red Mountain Freeway. And once again, in Glendale this morning, Grand Avenue at 57th Avenue between Myrtle, we've got a car pedestrian crash that has caused the closure. It's under investigation. John Roller, KTAR News.
1: Sunny, a little breezy today, and a high of 105, triple-digit heat, zero stress. 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
0: Yes, we are. And it's time for a Money Monday on Arizona's Morning News to figure out if working for a living is paying off. Our favorite econ professor is Evan Taylor with the Eller College of Management at the University of Arizona. And we're talking jobs again because, let's be honest, without a job, nobody has any money on a Monday.
1: No.
0: Some of us who have jobs have no money on a Monday.
1: All right. But Evan, on Friday, the federal government released its jobs report for the month of May, and 172,000 jobs that were created last month in the U.S., far above the 80,000 jobs that economists were kind of predicting. Is resilient the word we really should be using when it comes to the jobs market?
13: Yes. The jobs market has sort of been surprisingly resilient.
5: it's doing sort of much better than people had anticipated a couple of months ago. It hasn't really been impacted yet by, you know, rising oil prices or anything like that. The unemployment rate's 4.3%, so that's still very good. So yeah, the labor market's sort of doing surprisingly well. So that's definitely good news.
0: Now, in that federal jobs report, we also saw that average hourly earnings were up 0.3%. That doesn't seem like much for the month, but 3.4% over the last year. Is that staying ahead of inflation?
5: No.
0: No.
5: That's sort of the bad news in the jobs report.
1: Okay.
5: So actually real earnings over the last month went down like 0.5%. And then over the last year, they've been down a little bit because the average earnings have gone up 3.4%, but inflation has been 3.8%. So prices are going up a little bit faster than wages are going up. And so that means your real earnings are sort of declining on average. And, you know, most of that is due to just the rising gas prices, you know, over the last couple of months since the war in Iran started.
0: You know, I just got an insurance renewal bill, and my timing must have been perfect because it went up for my home insurance almost $1,000. And they said that's because the cost of materials, let's say I managed to burn my house down to the ground, the cost of materials has gone up so much that it's costing me more, a lot more per year.
1: Wow. Yeah, everything's going up, I guess, right now. Meanwhile, we have Arizona's employment picture for the first quarter. It looks pretty good, right? We talked to economist Jim Rounds last week about the spring 2026 Arizona economic update that his firm produced. 15,500 jobs created in the first 3 months of 2026. That ranks Arizona third nationally in percentage job growth. But could we be doing better?
5: A little bit better. So the unemployment rate in Arizona is a little bit higher than the national average. So, you know, generally the Arizona unemployment rate is pretty close to the national average. Sometimes it's a little bit lower. So, yeah, it could be going a little bit better. But overall, I think the labor market's in, you know, decent shape in Arizona and nationally. Still, you know, hiring has been pretty slow. That's sort of true everywhere that the number of job openings isn't very high. You know, the thing that's really happening in the labor market and has been happening for, you know, at least the last maybe year or two is that hiring has been slow, but people are not really losing their jobs in large numbers.
1: So I did notice that, you know, we ended 2025 with a net loss of jobs in Arizona. So gaining 15,000, you know, 500 jobs or so in the first 3 months, that actually looks good compared to last year, right?
5: Yeah, for sure. I mean, yeah, gains are better than losses.
1: Yeah. That's true.
5: No question about that.
1: Yeah.
0: Well, and you know, taking a look at this, the thing in total, the federal jobs report, our jobs report, you know, if you were to extrapolate anything from that moving into the future, because these are all lagging, which we know, you know, what are you looking at in the next couple of months economically for us? Do you think we'll kind of stay on par?
5: Yeah, I think that's probably most likely, is that it seems like the unemployment rate's just sort of staying in this sort of low four range. So 4.3, maybe, you know, bounce up or down a little bit, get to 4.5 or 4.2. But, you know, it seems likely that it will stay in that range over the next couple months, hopefully. And, you know, it does seem like that we're gaining, you know, 100,000 and some odd jobs every month recently. So hopefully that picks up and or stays similar. You know, I think that is probably most likely. And, you know, barring any other major changes in the economy, which, you know, things are always changing quickly these days. But so, yeah, I mean, I think we should be pretty hopeful about, you know, where the labor market is at.
1: Okay, so basically nothing to jump up and down and get all excited about, but it could be a lot worse. Is that the best way to put it?
5: It could be, yeah. I mean, you know, could be a lot worse. Maybe it could be a little bit better, but, you know, overall, I think the labor market is in a pretty good spot.
0: Well, there you have it. That is Professor Evan Taylor, or Dr. Evan Taylor, from U of A, and just, you know, talking about the jobs situation and where we are now.
1: Yeah, well, on a Money Monday, it is 6:50, and coming up in moments, you've been through airport security, so How did this guy get on a plane? We'll tell you about that guy in a moment.
0: First, though, let's go to the roads. 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
3: All right. Taking a look at the eastbound I-10 in the West Valley. We've got a crash off to the left. This is in the median against the cabling there, and it is adjacent to the 83rd Avenue off-ramp. Just more volume coming in. Stay to the right to get around that. Not really blocking anything, just folks starting their day. Coming in from the West Valley. Speaking of the West Valley, we do have a closure. Grand Avenue this morning, shut down between 57th Avenue and Myrtle due to a police investigation, car bicycle crash overnight there, and a car fire in the clearing stages. This is going to be Mill Avenue, just north of the Red Mountain Freeway, the Loop 202, right at the Washington Curry traffic light there. John Roller, KTAR News.
1: Sunny, a little breezy today. The high 105. 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
20: 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Looking to diversify out of all the craziness? 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
0: Good morning at 6:56, and there are some new questions about how a man managed to make it onto a United Airlines flight in Houston with no ticket. Prosecutors say the 25-year-old allegedly used a fake boarding pass that wouldn't scan.
6: Officials claim Moriyomi tried to scan his fake boarding pass at the gate twice before being turned away. But 1 hour later, they say he brazenly walked past the distracted gate agents and boarded a different flight to Los Angeles. He was later allegedly found hiding in the plane's bathroom. Moriyomi, who reportedly had a real reservation that had been canceled, was initially released with a warning. But when officials realized he was using allegedly forged documents, he was charged with a felony.
0: I can hardly make it through security, and I have TSA pre-check. That's ABC's Sophie Flay.
1: Got to hide in the bathroom. That's what you got to do.
0: Maybe.
1: Yeah. Here's John Roller with a quick update from the Valley Chevy Dealers Traffic Center.
3: All right. Heads up for a new crash in Tolleson just now coming in. This is going to be near Buckeye Road and 91st Avenue in the East Valley. We've got a crash Mayo Boulevard right near Tatum. Heads up for some slowing there. And we just cleared away that crash on the eastbound I-10 right near 83rd Avenue. It is off to the left. All lanes are back open. John Roller, KTAR News.
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1: Coming up on Arizona's Morning News at 7, the president metaphorically fires warning shots at Iran and Israel for firing actual shots at each other.
0: Now it's sports with Brandon King from the Parker & Sons Heating, Cooling, Plumbing, and Electrical Sports Desk.
7: After a Friday win in Portland, the Phoenix Mercury are off today. They're gearing up for a Tuesday night rematch against the Golden State Valkyries. The Valkyries beat the Mercury 95-79 in a matchup back in May. Tip-off for Tuesday's game is at 7 p.m. And the Stanley Cup also on break today. Saturday's Game 3 gave the Vegas Golden Knights the lead in the series against the Carolina Hurricanes. Game 4 is set for Tuesday at 5 p.m. Arizona time. That's sports. I'm Brandon King for KTAR News.
0: Hey, it's LaDonna, and I want to tell you about something that I did that I do not recommend you do, and that is trying to sell a home at the same time you're trying to buy a home. 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
1: Good morning. It is 7 o'clock. The president's warning to Israel. I'm Jim Sharp.
0: And I'm LaDonna Harvey. That's our top story. A That's what it sounds like as Iranian missiles have been launched toward Israel. The two countries exchanging a series of blows yesterday. Colton Krolak is live with more.
11: Yeah, that's right, LaDonna. Iran launched a series of strikes yesterday. It says was in response to Israel's attacks on Lebanon's capital of Beirut. According to Axios, President Trump asked Israeli Prime Minister Benjamin Netanyahu to not retaliate in order to preserve ongoing peace talks. However, several hours later, Israel also launched attacks on Tehran. President Trump pleading with leaders that they must immediately stop shooting. On Truth Social, the president says final negotiations are proceeding, but they're subject to, quote, ignorance or stupidity getting in its way, end quote. Iranian military's joint command says it is halting its offensive operations against Israel after the two sides exchanged fire. Live in the news center, Colton Krolak, KTAR News.
1: Coming up on Arizona's Morning News, should corporations be kept out of the housing game? Plus,
12: the World Literacy Foundation is looking to Arizona students to help solve the literacy crisis. I'm Shira Tanzer.
1: And Arizona's legislature cracks down on nicotine products. Right now, let's check in with John Roller, who's in the Valley Chevy Dealers Traffic Center.
3: All right, looks like we've got a couple of crashes on the west side. On the eastbound side of the I-10, looks like we've got some slowing right near Bullard Avenue. Up ahead, we've got a crash off to the left, eastbound I-10, right adjacent to the 83rd Avenue off-ramp, and now getting word of a crash just past the split eastbound I-10 right near 40th Street. That's going to be south of Sky Harbor. Also working a crash at Buckeye Road right near 91st Avenue. Watch for some slowing there, and a crash in the North Valley this morning. Mayo Boulevard and Tatum, and once again we have that closure. Grand Avenue between 57th Avenue and Myrtle. John Roller, KTAR News.
21: Hot and breezy conditions greet us to start the week at the Valley. Lots of sunshine is on the way today as we top out at 104 degrees, which falls near normal for early June. Expect 105 tomorrow. I'm ABC 15 meteorologist Jorge Torres.
0: Right now, if you're anywhere near the airport, 81 and sunny at 7:03.
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1: Could corporations be widening the housing gap in Arizona?
23: Publicly traded companies who can offer full cash value for homes may be making first-time home buying an even greater financial challenge for Arizonans. Nick Ponder, Senior Vice President of Government Affairs at High Ground, told Arizona's Evening News that entry-level homes are most impacted, forcing first-time homeowners to jump from renting a home to investing in middle-level housing.
24: Private equity corporations have gotten into housing and commoditized housing in a way that it's never been done before in the last decade.
25: Priced out all the time.
23: He says federal legislation is currently being pushed that would restrict these companies from purchasing homes in existing single-family neighborhoods, attempting to address rising costs. Anna Ulp, KTAR News.
0: There's a new law that is cracking down on sales of nicotine products to children in Arizona. State Representative Jeff Wenninger sponsored the bill and says an update on the law was needed.
26: The fines on selling to minors for cigarettes or anything hasn't been updated in a very long time. So this updates it. It elevates up to $10,000 in criminal penalties if you're selling this to minors.
0: The bill also establishes licensing requirements for manufacturers and distributors of nicotine products.
27: Eyes on Education.
1: In an effort to solve Arizona's literacy crisis, educators are turning to a new solution: kids themselves. KTAR education reporter Shira Tanzer spoke with the region's new ambassador and joins us live.
28: Yeah, Jim, Yatar Tamar is a rising senior at Sandra Day O'Connor High School in Phoenix. He's also Arizona's new youth literacy ambassador, joining 900 students from over 100 countries as a part of the World Literacy Foundation. The program's goal is to increase the literacy rate by holding community events and raising awareness of the reading crisis in Arizona classrooms.
29: I have been running a free education platform that provides summer tutoring to students both here and in India. Besides from that, I will be running a few book drives.
28: Tamar says he wanted to become involved after seeing Arizona's literacy crisis firsthand in local schools. Live in the News Center, Shira Tanzer, KTAR News.
27: KTAR News, health update.
31: It can take years before children are diagnosed.
0: A new urine test developed at ASU might allow families to learn if their child has autism as early as 2 years old. President of the Autism Diagnostics Lab, James Adams, says this is the result of research that links autism to of all things, bacteria in the gut.
31: And so we began looking for markers, biomarkers that can help us detect these gut infections early in life. And now we've also working on an FDA treatment to treat these gut problems.
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1: A kid who was injured jumping from a roof into a pool during a senior ditch day party is suing his classmates' parents.
2: The student suffered a concussion and a severed ear when he jumped and missed the pool. His attorney, Brian Foster, tells Outspoken with Bruce and Gatos that the parents are responsible, even though they were not at home during the party.
4: The father knew he was having a senior ditch day party, and you can't be an ostrich and bury your head in the sand and say, hear no evil, see no evil, speak no evil.
2: The lawsuit says there were more than 100 people at the party and that there was underage drinking. Chris Havlick, KTAR News.
0: In the Tonto National Forest, the Pioneer fire sparked on Sunday. It's burned about 25 acres, and Josh Crescianto with our TV partners at ABC 15 heard from one family rushing out of their home.
5: The Gila County Sheriff's Office says the fire started as an accident, a person welding their fence sparking the blaze. The Pioneer fire destroyed some secondary structures, including the Bassetts' RV and trailer.
13: These are my precious girls.
5: They were the only things Carolina Bassett could grab as fast approaching flames threatened to burn down their home.
13: Four pictures, not even a family picture, just my daughter's pictures when they were 15 years old.
5: Bassett was baking bread Sunday afternoon when she noticed something that looked like snow falling from the sky. Turns out it was ash.
0: As of this morning, about 25% of that fire has been contained.
1: Coming up, data centers keep losing their PR battles as communities continue to reject them. So is there any chance they'll turn things around and win the PR war?
0: We'll first, talk next. Yeah. First, let's go to the roads live in the Valley Chevy Dealers Traffic Center.
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0: to the I-10 to head out of town this morning. We have a crash Buckeye Road right near 91st Avenue. Heads up for a crash there and a crash in the clearing stages right at the Phoenix Scottsdale line this morning. This is going to be Mayo Boulevard and Tatum. John Roller, KTAR News.
1: Sunny and breezy at times today. 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
3: It's Gatos. 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
4: It is 7:12 now on Arizona's Morning News with Jim Sharp and LaDonna Harvey. And from the KTAR Business Center, Trader Joe's is planning to open its second location in Central Phoenix. 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It will be the 20th Trader Joe's in Arizona.
5: 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We're up 165 on the Dow, 51 on the S&P, and 259. On the NASDAQ. 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
4: At 7:12, this is what you need to know right now. Israel and Iran have traded fire in their first attack since the U.S. struck a ceasefire 2 months ago. The strikes threaten to drag the Middle East back into a full-scale war. During the truce, Iran has maintained its stranglehold, though, on the Strait of Hormuz.
5: Arizona's assured water supply program, requiring long-term water availability for new housing developments, could also be protecting the value of those homes. Nick Pond.

0: At High Ground says without the assurance, home values could drop.
1: Trial is set to begin in L.A. for the man accused of sparking last year's deadly Palisades fire. It comes as the neighborhood continues to rebuild and the aftermath of the blaze reverberates through the race for L.A.'s mayor. You can find out more. 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
2: All right, cleared away the crash. Eastbound I-10 right near 40th Street. All lanes back open. If you're headed out of the split, you are good to go. Also, eastbound I-10 on the west side. Crash off to the left at 83rd Avenue. Buckeye Road right near 91st Avenue. Look for a collision there at a crash in Scottsdale this morning. Mayo Boulevard right near Tatum. John Roller, KTAR News.
1: Today, sunny skies and some breezes at times with a high of 105, 106 for tomorrow and could get close to 110 by Thursday. Triple digit heat, zero stress. 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
0: So it was just the other day that Governor Katie Hobbs told KTAR's Outspoken with Bruce and Gatos that data centers are
3: an important part of the high-tech economy.
0: However, she also said that we need to make sure data centers are not
3: shifting costs of the energy or water that they're using onto everyday Arizonans.
0: And
3: that's why in my budget, I proposed eliminating the tax subsidy for data centers.
1: Yeah, tax subsidies for data centers are a sign of how welcoming Arizona used to be to these facilities made up of acres of computer servers processing that huge amount of data that's required for cloud computing and, of course, artificial intelligence.
0: So how did we get to this point where it's a kind of an unwelcome landscape? Political strategist Stacey Pearson of Lumen Strategies is joining us to answer that. Sometimes, Stacey, it feels like more than just worries about water and power that data centers use. So is it just an overall distrust for AI? Hi, Luddite here. Bordering on outright hatred. I have no comment. Is that the underlying problem here?
4: It's multiple underlying problems. One, we tell people that AI is coming for their job. And so they're automatically distrustful of what is going on in the gigantic windowless buildings, which brings me to my second point. These things are really ugly. They're building these huge buildings with no windows, and it is inherently creepy. You assume something very bad is happening behind those walls.
0: We're looking for handcuffs and ropes.
4: The landscape's crap. Yeah. And then we tell them that they're using our most precious resource, which is water, in the middle of this very, very hot desert. Yeah. And so, yeah, at this point, I think the approval rating of syphilis is probably higher than it is for data centers. I mean, people would rather have that down the street than one of the windowless buildings. But, I mean, this is some just basic fundamental bad architecture, bad PR, and then we're telling people that what's happening inside is going to make their kids unemployable when they graduate college. So, yeah, it's a trifecta disaster.
1: Wow. So we talked to APS's president on Friday about they're asking for a 14% increase in electricity rates for residential customers, but they're asking for a 45% increase for data centers to help pay for all of that use of the you know, not to pass it on to residential customers. And Danny Seiden, as head of the Arizona Chamber, he says that these data centers have these closed loop water systems where they're recycling much of the water that they use. So is it just that these companies need to hire a good PR firm or run a giant campaign of ads to tell everybody this part of the story?
4: Yeah, I mean, for what's happening inside those buildings, for the fact that I can pick up my phone and Google dog hair and every photo I've ever uploaded that includes dog hair can be popped up on my phone in 30 seconds. I mean, that's what we're talking about. That's how fast this computing is. For how smart these computers are, you would assume that there's a way for them to figure out how to rename themselves or at least maybe pop a window or two into the creepy building. I mean, we really do need to take a look in the mirror at how often we're using AI. This isn't just about ChatGPT. It really is our demand that every single thing we've ever taken a photo of can be found in 1.2 seconds.
1: Yeah.
4: You know, it's looking at every email that we've ever deleted and being able to find the one that we knew we sent in 2019 to the hotel that I'm trying to now recommend to my friend. I mean, it's that kind of data that we as consumers are demanding be available to us quickly forever.
0: Well, and it's interesting because, you know, I'm sitting here just thinking out of the box, and it's like if I was building a data center near Stacy's house, I might put murals and paint windows on the thing just to make her happy.
1: Yeah.
0: I mean, it seems like that would be, you know, make them pretty somehow. They also still, though, you know, you look at TSMC and they're even training people. So they're not really taking all those jobs that we're saying. They are generating some jobs. I think we're probably going to lose a lot of jobs to AI, but still, somebody's got to run these things.
4: Yeah, the technology has always been chasing the worker, right? It's right out of the building. I mean, my dad was a pressman for a newspaper, like newspapers, those things that used to have news on them that were delivered to your door.
0: Mm-hmm. Sorry,
4: It's a foreign concept, but you know technology has always chased the blue collar worker, and AI right now is the new boogeyman. And it used to be robots in automobile manufacturing companies,
1: right?
4: Or my dad's pressmen. You know, it used to take three guys to work one press, and now it took one guy to work three presses, and now nobody reads newspapers in the way that they did.
1: And we still have an unemployment rate that's, you know, below 5%. I don't know as though AI is going to change all that, but I do have a suggestion. If they do run an ad campaign, I think they should steal your idea, and it should be AI is less worse than syphilis, right? Because that what you said?
4: Exactly.
1: Yeah, okay.
4: Exactly.
0: Or just paint no syphilis here on the side of the building.
4: And I love your point about putting an imaginary window. It'd be great.
1: Yeah, I think, well, maybe we're onto something. Maybe we're not exactly. But hey, I just noticed this morning that Amazon is agreed to pay Corning billions of dollars to create optical fiber to power and connect its data centers for AI. And Corning shares are up 9% this morning because they believe it's going to create 1,000 jobs.
0: I wish I knew if I was invested
1: in Corning's factories. Yeah, right.
0: So. All right, let's go to those roads. John Roller is live in the Valley Chevy Dealers Traffic Center.
2: All right, new surface street crash in the North Valley. This is going to be right at Dunlap and Central and in Tolleson this morning. Look for a crash on Buckeye Road right near 91st Avenue. Just cleared away the crash right at the Scottsdale-Phoenix line, right there at Mayo Boulevard and Tatum this morning. And that earlier crash, eastbound I-10 right near 40th Street, that is cleared away. Same thing with the crash eastbound I-10 right near 83rd Avenue. 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
1: Sunshine today, and we're going to see some breezes. 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
12: 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Meghan McCain checks in live from D.C. as more and more candidates are fighting ethics and questionable morals accusations. So where is the line? 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
0: Good Monday morning to you, and it's good to have you with us here on Arizona's Morning News at 7:24. The struggle to keep the New World screw worm out of the U.S. has morphed into a battle to contain it to a single county in Texas.
13: So far, only two cases of the potentially deadly screwworm larvae have been detected in the U.S., both on cattle ranches in Cibola County near the U.S.-Mexico border. But across the state, officials are worried.
14: Cattle is bought, cattle is sold, so they're moving them throughout ranches, throughout Texas.
13: Juan Carlos Guerra has declared a local disaster in his county, 200 miles away from the affected ranches. And the Texas Animal Health Commission has warned cattle raisers about hefty fines for not reporting suspected cases of New World screwworm. Jim Ryan, ABC News.
1: Police responding to a mass stabbing attack at New York's Penn Station just days before the kickoff to the World Cup.
15: New concern about safety at one of the nation's busiest transit hubs, New York's Penn Station, after five people were stabbed in a random attack.
16: I got near track one. I saw somebody get stabbed. They screamed. Everybody started running.
15: Police tackling the suspect, who they say is homeless and appeared to be emotionally disturbed.
16: We were all just running just to get out of there.
15: First responders rushing in to help the injured. All are expected to survive.
1: Of course, this is also happening right before President Trump makes an appearance at the NBA Finals at Madison Square Garden. By the way, that's ABC's Allison Kosick.
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2: All right, coming into town on the eastbound I-10, watch for a crash just prior to the 7th Avenue off-ramp right near the Deck Park Tunnel, and that's backing things up all the way back to the 101. Right now, your ride time from the 101 into downtown Phoenix, about 31 minutes on your ride in. Also have a crash on the eastbound I-10 coming out of the downtown area right near 40th Street. That has been fully moved off to the right, and that is back open. Have a crash at Central and Dunlap in the North Valley this morning, and a crash in the clearing stages in Scottsdale, Mayo Boulevard, and Tatum. And once again, now we do have the closure, Grand Avenue this morning, shut down between 57th Avenue and Myrtle. John Roller, KTAR News.
0: Sunny with a high of 105 today, slowly climbing to 109 by Thursday. 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
0: Right now, it's sports with Brandon King from the Parker & Sons Heating, Cooling, Plumbing, and Electrical Sports Desk.
17: Over the weekend, it was two losses for the Diamondbacks, capped off by one win. 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The team are on rest today before starting a new series against the Miami Marlins. 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That's sports. I'm Brandon King for KTAR News.
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0: Good morning. It's 7:30. Israel and Iran trade fire. What the president had to say about that. I'm LaDonna Harvey.
1: And I'm Jim Sharp. That is our top story. As we listen to some of the attacks between Israel, Iran, and even Iranian-backed militias in Lebanon over the weekend, could there once again be some signs of hope on the horizon? Colton Krolak is live in the news center with that story.
26: That's right. Iran launched a series of strikes yesterday, it says was in response to Israel's attacks on Lebanon's capital of Beirut. According to Axios, President Trump asked Israeli Prime Minister Benjamin Netanyahu to not retaliate in order to preserve ongoing peace talks with the U.S. in Iran. However, several hours later, Israel also launched attacks on Tehran. President Trump pleading with leaders that they must stop the shooting. On Truth Social, the president says final negotiations are proceeding, but they're subject to, quote, ignorance or stupidity getting in its way, end quote. Iranian military joint command says it is halting its offensive operations against Israel after the two sides exchanged fire. Live in the news center, Colton Krolak, KTAR News.
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17: An Arizona teen's death is being investigated after he died while paddleboarding in Utah. I'm Brandon King.
0: Right now, let's check in with John Roller in the Valley Chevy Dealers Traffic Center.
2: All right, right now, taking a look at the eastbound I-10 just past the stack right near 7th Avenue. And we've got a DPS trooper off with a car off to the right there, of course. Just more volume as we move towards the 8 o'clock hour. As folks try to get into the office in the downtown area right now from the eastbound I-10 from the 101 Awafria Freeway right now about 31 minutes on your right end. Still have that crash off to the left against the median eastbound I-10 at 83rd Avenue. Central Avenue and Dunlap look for a crash there and a crash this morning at Buckeye Road right near 91st Avenue. 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John Roller, KTAR News.
27: Hot and breezy conditions greet us to start the week in the Valley. Lots of sunshine is on the way today as we top out at 104 degrees, which falls near normal for early June. Expect 1 in 5 tomorrow. I'm ABC 15 meteorologist Jorge Torres.
1: At 7:32, it is 81 degrees in North Scottsdale.
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0: Arizona's Assured Water Supply Program legally requires home developers to prove they have a 100-year water supply before they can build a new subdivision. And it can also impact the value of new homes. Nick Ponder is Senior Vice President of Government Affairs at High Ground and joined Arizona's Evening News to talk about the importance of that program.
3: What consumers are looking for is that certainty that when they sell their house or when they pass it on to a family member, that individual is going to have a water supply for the future.
0: He said areas like the parts of Rio Verde have previously seen home values decrease because of the lack of an assured water supply.
1: With reports that companies are selling or marketing cigarettes, vapes, and other nicotine products to children, Arizona legislators say they're cracking down.
4: It's the first time in years that the penalties have been increased.
5: There are very much enhanced penalties, where it gets up to $10,000 and criminal penalties as well.
4: That's State Representative Jeff Weininger, who sponsored the bill.
5: It's definitely punitive enough to where it's not just a cost of doing business and you're selling to minors. Now there's actual teeth in the law.
4: The bill also prohibits marketing nicotine products to children. Chris Havlick, KTAR News.
25: Eyes on Education.
0: Only about 36% of Arizona third graders are reading at their grade level, and the World Literacy Foundation says it has a new solution: the students themselves. KTAR education reporter Shira Tanzer is live with one local high schooler working to increase literacy.
6: Yeah, LaDonna, the Youth Literacy Ambassador Program has 900 students from over 100 countries who will work within their respective communities to increase reading skills and literacy awareness. In Arizona, that ambassador is Yatar Tomar, a student at Sandra Day O'Connor High School in Phoenix. Tomar said he wanted to get involved after seeing Arizona's literacy crisis in his own school.
7: I would say reading is specifically an issue because to this day, it's treated more as a commodity, but it should be treated as a right. Everyone should have the ability to read.
6: Tomara already provides online tutoring to students. He says he's also planning to hold book drives. Live in the news center, Shira Tanzer, KTAR News.
1: In northern Utah, an Arizona teen is dead after officials say he drowned after falling off a paddleboard.
8: The still unidentified 17-year-old was paddleboarding at Bear Lake on the border between Utah and Idaho. The Law Enforcement Division of Utah's Department of Natural Resources say emergency crews responded to the lake Saturday afternoon after reports of a drowning wherein the teen was not wearing his life vest when he fell into the water. Emergency crews attempted to resuscitate the teen but were unsuccessful. The incident remains under investigation. Brandon King, KTAR News.
9: Though it appears on video that he deliberately kicked the child in the face.
0: Adolfo Salas, a registered behavioral technician working at an autism facility in Peoria, is now facing child abuse and aggravated assault charges after he was accused of kicking a 5-year-old child with autism in the face. Shelley Montez with Peoria Police tells KTAR.
9: From what I read is that he claimed that he kicked the child on accident, but the video says otherwise.
0: A judge granted Salas a $5,000 bond and requires him to wear an ankle monitor upon release pending the next hearing. He's also not allowed to have any contact with children except for his own.
1: E-bikes and e-scooters are now a common sight, and Phoenix police want to make sure you know the laws and the rules. E-bike public information officer Jonathan Hansen tells the Call Box podcast on KTAR.com that e-bike and e-scooter riders must be 16 and may not ride on the sidewalk. So before you buy an e-bike for your kid, Phoenix police are asking parents to be responsible and know the laws.
21: For this to be successful, for our kids to stay safe, it's parental involvement. Mm-hmm. Our parents have to get involved. We're going to do everything we can to keep kids out there safe, to share the information so everybody knows about it. But we really need parents to partner with us so we can keep kids safe out on the street.
1: Hansen also says some types of e-bikes are powerful enough to be considered a motorcycle, so those riders must have a license with a motorcycle endorsement along with registration and insurance for the bike. And is there anything that makes it more apparent that we're seeing e-bikes and e-scooters all over the place when the Phoenix Police Department actually has an e-bikes public information officer? Well, like, that's their job?
0: You know what? And people just, I don't think people realize just how fast they go.
1: Yeah.
0: You know, this is not your parents' bicycle.
1: No. Nope.
0: It ain't your Schwinn.
1: Mm-mm.
0: A recent high school grad is suing a classmate's parents because during a senior ditch party at their Ahwatukee home, he got hurt. Attorney Brian Foster told Outspoken with Bruce and Gatos, the parents are responsible for the student's injuries, even though they weren't there at the party.
10: I've spoken to the father, and he was aware his kid was having a senior ditch day party at the house. An invitation was posted on a board that was seen by, you know, 100 or a couple hundred students at the Desert Vista High School.
0: Foster says the boy had been drinking and tried to jump off the roof into the pool. He missed, suffered a concussion and a severed ear.
1: Oof.
0: Ouch. And listen, it could have been so much worse.
1: Yeah.
0: So much worse.
1: I can't say I haven't done dumber things, honestly.
0: Oh, I've been so stupid that it's amazing that I am still breathing.
1: Yeah. All right, coming up, a possible big breakthrough happening here in the Valley for parents wondering if their child is on the autism spectrum.
0: Before we get there, let's try to get you to work on time. John Roller is live in the Valley, Chevy Dealers Traffic Center.
2: All right, new crash coming in. This involving a pedestrian. This is going to be on the east side, 48th Street and Thomas. Heads up for medical units on the scene there. In Glendale, we still have that closure of Grand Avenue this morning. This involved a fatal car or bicycle crash. Glendale police investigating Grand Avenue between 57th Avenue and Myrtle. Closed 67th Avenue, maybe Northern Bethany Home Road to get around that. And another crash in the North Valley, Central Avenue and Dunlap. Just to the north of the valley there. 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
1: Sunny today. It's going to be breezy at times. Look for a high of 105, 106 tomorrow, 107 on Wednesday, and close to 110 on Thursday. 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
0: All right, checking the latest numbers on Wall Street. We're in the green across the board. We are up about 0.25%, a little under 0.25% on the Dow. The S&P, though, is up 52. That's almost 1%. And the NASDAQ is up 327. That's about 1.25%. For more money news, just go to the Business Center at KTAR.com.
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1: At 7:44, this is what you need to know right now. President Trump says Israel and Iran are looking to do an immediate ceasefire and that, quote, final negotiations on peace are proceeding subject to ignorance or stupidity getting in its way. Iran and Israel have been exchanging airstrikes since yesterday.
0: Temperatures in the hundreds here in the valley, and that's very consistent this week. Phoenix firefighters are asking you, be careful, especially at South Mountain Trails if you're a hiker. Officials say those trails might look relatively flat and easy, but you can quickly find yourself miles from help and in trouble.
1: Game 3 of the NBA Finals between the Knicks and the Spurs at Madison Square Garden is a hot ticket, with the get-in price exceeding the average cost of rent in New York. The cheapest upper deck seats available going for $6,000 on secondary markets. 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
0: Now let's go live to the Valley Chevy Dealers Traffic Center.
2: A little bit of slow and go coming southbound on the I-17, starting right at Peoria, and that will stay with you all the way down to Indian School Road. Once you're to the stack, not too bad. A little bit of slowing. We had an earlier crash on the eastbound 10 right near the 7th Avenue off-ramp. That is cleared away, so looking a little better. You still will have some slowing as you make that transition from the southbound I-17 to the eastbound 101 in the downtown area. We've got a new crash coming in on the west side in Canto Boulevard, just west of 43rd Avenue, and a crash at 48th Street in Thomas involving a pedestrian. And once again, want to remind you, still have the closing Grand Avenue this morning from 57th Avenue down to Myrtle. 67th Avenue is an option to avoid that. John Roller, KTAR News.
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0: When it comes to autism,
20: it can take years before children are diagnosed.
0: But now researchers at Arizona State University say they've created a test that can help families identify autism earlier than some of the other options. KTAR's Ballin Overstolz has more.
20: So we've developed a powerful urine test, which is a very accurate screening test to see if a child is at high risk of autism.
22: That's James Adams with ASU and president of the Autism Diagnostics Lab talking about the new urine screening. He emphasizes it can indicate autism as early as 2 years old.
20: Get them to a professional much sooner, get them diagnosed much sooner, get them into treatment, and much better outcomes.
22: He says it is the result of research linking autism to toxic compounds produced by bacteria in the gut.
20: And if there's a high level, tells us there's a gut infection. tells us they are at high risk of autism, and also is very helpful at guiding treatment.
22: And that research may also lead to new treatments for autism based on that gut health relationship.
20: And we're working on clinical trials of new treatments that we hope will be even more effective.
22: He says that urine screening test has been accurate so far.
20: 90% of children with autism test positive versus 0% of the typically developing children. So it seems very accurate.
22: It is available for families to order, though the test is awaiting FDA approval and more trials to determine further accuracy.
20: If it screens positive, then they should schedule an appointment with a physician right away.
22: Ballin Overstolz, KTAR News.
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1: At 7:52, it's time for traffic again, and here is John Roller in the Valley Chevy Dealers Traffic Center.
2: All right, thank you very much. Let's start in the East Valley. Northbound Loop 101 Pima Freeway right at the transition from the westbound Loop 202. See a little bit of slowing there as you head northbound. That's going to stay with you up to McDowell. Then you are good to go if you need to get into Scottsdale this morning. Eastbound I-10 had an earlier crash right near 7th Avenue. That is cleared away. We picked up a couple of minutes coming in from the West Valley. Right now, about 16 minutes from the 101 into downtown Phoenix. We do have a crash involving a pedestrian on the east side, 48th Street and Thomas. And again, avoid Grand Avenue near 57th Avenue in Myrtle this morning. Glendale Police investigating a fatal car bike crash there. 67th Avenue, Northern, Bethany Home Road are options around that investigation. John Roller, KTAR News.
1: Today, a high of 105, could see some breezes, a low tonight of 77, and we're going to warm up over the week. 106 tomorrow, 107 on Wednesday. 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
19: It's a good thing I can put away my sweater with the warm-up.
1: I know. Finally. I get to put away those winter clothes. You know what's funny?
19: Stop wearing my UGG boots to work.
1: You know what's funny? At our house, the wife insists that there's a sweatshirt for each of the girls in the back of the car.
19: Okay.
1: Because inevitably, we go into a restaurant, we go somewhere, I'm freezing, I'm so cold, I'm freezing. And it's like, did you bring a jacket? No, I didn't bring one. So we have to keep one all the time. Yeah. You know, and it's... It's just, you know, kids never think ahead. I think they kind of learned that from their dad.
19: I was going to say, I'm sure you were a complete independent genius when you were that age.
1: Yeah. No, I'm still not. That's why I'm glad again. My wife feels like she's got, you know, three kids at home to take care of. All right. Coming up with Mike. The ceasefire is back on after it really wasn't on for a while, and Iran and Israel exchanging fire, but also Israel and Hezbollah in Lebanon exchanging fire, and the president not too happy at anybody in this situation.
19: Yeah, and it makes me wonder about the Iranians if this is part of what they've done in the past, which is a delay tactic. It's never really... the goal is never really a peace agreement or a ceasefire agreement. It's always moving the goalpost. And that's what it seemed like was going on quite a bit. But also you have to wonder if the president was right in saying we are very close to a deal, and then they start lobbing missiles at Israel. Is that part of the gamesmanship of just the delay tactic?
1: Yeah.
19: Are they negotiating in good faith?
1: And I feel like in some ways, This is their long range plan.
19: Yeah.
1: This is kind of what they've been doing all along anyway, even when there weren't actual missiles being lobbed in either direction. It was, they delay and delay and delay. It's just kind of their style.
19: Yeah. And if you look at their proxies, the same things happened in the past with Hezbollah. It definitely happened with Hamas after October 7th, a couple of years ago, that every time it looked like there was going to be a pause in the violence, the goalpost was moved again, and at some point you have to take them by their actions and not their words. And I hope that's not the case. I hope there really is close to being a deal, but they just keep delay. And I wonder if that's not a part of get it to the midterms. Let's just inflict as much economic pain as we can, even if we're suffering.
1: Yeah. I don't know what their end game is as far as delaying it until the midterm.
19: Right.
1: I don't know what they think they're going to get that's better to negotiate with. I don't know. All right. Also coming up, education update. And Senator Kelly is floating a little bit of anti-ESA legislation at the federal level.
19: Yeah, they've got a bunch of people on board. I saw one Republican in this, and it's the READ Act. It's about literacy. But in the statement, Senator Kelly talks about how horrible the ESA program is in Arizona, and he is a product of public education, and he had a good education. And so we're going to talk a little bit about the solutions this morning. Are they really interested in doing the things that work? Because rural Arizona is taking a brand new approach in many areas for literacy and absenteeism, and they seem to be getting some good results. And we know that there are ways you can get kids more interested And I just wonder if they are interested, public education, are they interested in solutions that work, or are they just interested in maintaining control?
1: You know, it can be really hard when it, especially when it comes to things like absenteeism in rural parts of Arizona, like where I grew up, because there was one time I drove a girl home after like an after school activity, and it was 45 minutes to her house. You know, and they that
19: but you
1: was,
19: were horseback.
1: Yeah, right. I know. It was actually in an actual car.
19: Okay.
1: You know, but that's how far it was. A lot of these kids were riding the bus, you know, especially if they played sports, they wouldn't get home till like 6 o'clock in the evening because it's such a long bus ride. And so, and in some ways you can kind of understand, you know, hey, you got to stick around and you got to herd the sheep, please, today.
19: Yeah.
1: You know, so.
19: You know, but part of the conversation, though, in this, not just in rural Arizona, is if there's. Like we talk about Arizona being near the bottom of the list in education all the time.
1: Right.
19: Except the number one schools in the country are here as well. So why aren't we applying some of those models where it's possible? If you look at some of the school districts, the public school districts are shrinking and losing enrollment, yet the CTEDs, the EVITs of the world, East Valley Institute of Technology, is doubling in size in 5 years. So there are programs that are working. Are you going to model after the programs that are work? Or are you going to attack the programs that work?
1: By the way, you mentioned we have the top schools here. One of those is BASIS.
19: Yes.
1: Right. But here's what's interesting about BASIS. And I didn't realize this until my wife filled me in on this. They are a charter school. But if you don't get good enough grades, if you don't test high enough, goodbye. See you later.
19: Right.
1: That's why they keep that's how they keep that ranking so high, is that students who aren't performing don't go to those schools.
19: Right.
1: Don't go to that school.
19: I love that.
1: Yeah, it's good. But what about the kids who are struggling? You know, how do we pull them up? You know, because they can't pull themselves up by their own bootstraps if they're struggling with certain topics.
19: Right. And there are other education programs, I think, that are good for those kids that challenge them. That's the difference. You know, my brother, I've told this story 100 times. My youngest brother was the most improved student in their middle school. And he got an opportunity at a scholarship to a high school like a Brophy, something my mother could have never afforded.
1: Uh-huh.
19: First person in our family to graduate from college, he graduated with honors. You're never going to tell me that change of environment didn't positively affect his life.
1: 100%. No, I agree. Yeah. All options should be looked at. That's for sure. All right. That's all coming up with Mike Broomhead. After LaDonna Harvey gets you a KTAR news expansion, and she'll do that in 60 seconds.
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0: Good morning. It's 8 o'clock. I'm LaDonna Harvey. That's the sound of Iranian missiles being launched toward Israel as those two are exchanging a series of attacks that started yesterday. Colton Krolak is live with more.
13: Yeah, that's right. LaDonna, Iran launched a series of attacks yesterday. It says was in response to Israel's attacks on Lebanon's capital of Beirut. According to Axios, President Trump asked Israeli Prime Minister Benjamin Netanyahu to not retaliate in order to preserve ongoing peace talks. However, several hours later, Israel also launched attacks on Tehran. President Trump pleading with leaders that they must immediately stop shooting. On Truth Social, the president says final negotiations are proceeding, but they're subject to, quote, ignorance or stupidity getting in its way, end quote. Iranian military's joint command says it is halting, though, its offensive operations against Israel after the two sides exchanged fire. Live in the news center, Colton Krolak, KTAR News.
0: And at 8:01, let's get a look at the roads with John Roller in the Valley Chevy Dealers Traffic Center.
2: All right. Thank you very much, LaDonna. Let's start in the Northwest Valley. Eastbound 101 Alafrio Freeway at the construction zone. We now see some slowing starting back at 67th Avenue. Gets a little heavier there at 59th Avenue. And that'll stay with you all the way to 35th Avenue. Once you're to the north stack, you are good to go. And only light slowing on the east side of the 101, the Pima Freeway, from Cave Creek Road down to the 51. The 51 not looking bad at all. Light slowing from McDowell down to the mini stack. We do have a new crash coming in Glendale, 47th Avenue, just south of Olive, 16th Street in Missouri. Look for a collision at that intersection. That's the half miler between Camelback and Bethany Home Road. And again, Thomas, east of 48th Street, we've got a crash involving a pedestrian. 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
11: A hot and breezy Monday is here in the Valley. Expect plenty of sunshine today with a high of 104 degrees. That is right around normal for early June. We then climb to 105 tomorrow. I'm ABC 15 meteorologist Jorge Torres.
0: It's sunny in 84 in Chandler at 8:03. It turns out corporations could be widening the housing gap here in Arizona.
14: Publicly traded companies who can offer full cash value for homes may be making first-time home buying an even greater financial challenge for Arizonans. Nick Ponder, Senior Vice President of Government Affairs at High Ground, told Arizona's Evening News that entry-level homes are most impacted, forcing first-time homeowners to jump from renting a home to investing in middle-level housing.
15: Private equity corporations have gotten into housing and commoditized housing in a way that it's never been done before in the last decade.
16: Priced out all the time.
14: He says federal legislation is currently being pushed that would restrict these companies from purchasing homes in existing single-family neighborhoods, attempting to address rising costs. Anna Olp, KTAR News.
0: The governor has signed a bill boosting penalties for selling nicotine products to children. That bill's sponsor, State Representative Jeff Wenninger, says the bill also bans marketing tobacco products to kids.
17: You're not going to be allowed to advertise to children, you know, whether it's cartoon characters or famous people. You're not going to be able to have devices designed like a game where, you know, you're getting bonuses if you're smoking more.
0: Wenninger says it's been years since penalties for selling cigarettes or other nicotine products to minors have been updated.
25: Eyes on Education.
0: Could the solution to Arizona's literacy crisis be found in the kids themselves? KTAR education reporter Shira Tanzer spoke with the region's new ambassador.
18: Yeah, LaDonna, Yatar Tomar is a rising senior at Sandra Day O'Connor High School in Phoenix. He's also Arizona's new youth literacy ambassador, joining 900 students from over 100 countries as a part of the World Literacy Foundation. The program's goal is to increase the literacy rate by holding community events and raising awareness of the reading crisis in Arizona classrooms.
20: I have been running a free education platform that provides summer tutoring to students both here and in India. Besides from that, I will be running a few book drives.
18: Tomar said he wanted to become involved after seeing Arizona's literacy crisis firsthand in local schools. Live in the News Center, Shira Tanzer, KTAR News.
0: And you can sign up for KTAR's education newsletter. Just text education to 620-620. Peoria Autism Center therapist Adolfo Salas is accused of kicking a nonverbal five-year-old child with autism in the face. Shelley Montez with Peoria Police.
21: Child abuse charges because of the incident. He deliberately, though it appears on video, that he deliberately kicked the child in the face.
0: Court documents show Salas told police he accidentally kicked the child, saying he meant to kick a chair out of the way. Police are not investigating any other incidents at the facility.
25: KTAR News, health update.
28: It can take years before children are diagnosed.
0: Speaking of autism, a new urine test developed at ASU may allow families to learn if their child has autism as early as 2 years old. President of the Autism Diagnostics Lab, James Adams, says this is because of research that links autism to bacteria in the gut.
28: And so we began looking for markers, biomarkers that can help us detect these gut infections early in life. And now we've also working on an FDA treatment to treat these gut problems.
0: It's available for families to ask for now, though the test is still awaiting FDA approval. More information is available at autismdiagnosticslab.com. A kid who got hurt trying to jump off a roof into a pool and missing during senior ditch day is suing his classmates' parents.
4: The student suffered a concussion and a severed ear when he jumped and missed the pool. His attorney, Brian Foster, tells Outspoken with Bruce and Gatos that the parents are responsible, even though they were not at home during the party.
5: The father knew he was having a senior ditch day party, and you can't be an ostrich and bury your head in the sand and say, hear no evil, see no evil, speak no evil.
4: The lawsuit says there were more than 100 people at the party and that there was underage drinking. Chris Havlick, KTAR News.
0: In northern Utah, an Arizona teenager has died. Officials say he drowned after he fell off a paddleboard. The Department of Natural Resources Law Enforcement Division says emergency crews responded to Bear Lake Saturday afternoon. They say the 17-year-old, who is still unidentified, was not wearing a life vest when he fell. He was pulled out of the water, but emergency crews were not able to assist him. E-bikes and e-scooters, pretty common around the valley, and now Phoenix police want to make sure that you understand the laws and the rules around them.
7: According to Phoenix police, e-bikes are bicycles with fully operational pedals and an electric motor. Public information officer Jonathan Hansen tells the Call Box podcast on KTAR.com that

0: 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Live in the Valley, Chevy Dealers Traffic Center.
1: All right, this time of morning, we start to see a little bit of slowing up by the TSMC construction site there. Yeah, the eastbound loop 303, we've got some slowing as you approach 43rd Avenue and make your way over to the I-10. A little further south, we do have slowing through the construction zone of the eastbound 101 Alafria Freeway, starting right at 67th Avenue to 35th Avenue. Once you're to the north stack, you are good to go into the East Valley. Once again, still have that closure this morning. Heads up, Grand Avenue between 57th Avenue and Myrtle. That is shut down. Glendale Police investigating a serious crash there. 47th Avenue south of Olive. Look for a crash in Glendale as well. And 16th Street in Missouri. Crash at that intersection. That's the half miler between Camelback and Bethany Home Road. 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
0: Weather-wise, we're looking at a high of 105 today. Sunny skies through the end of the week. By Thursday, though, we'll have climbed up to 109. 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President Trump is alleging election fraud in California over the results in the race for mayor of L.A. The president fuming after his endorsed candidate, Spencer Pratt, fell to third place behind progressive Nitya Raman. Only the top two candidates can advance.
2: Trump this weekend abruptly walked out of an interview when confronted about his claims of election fraud.
3: We're like a third world country. Your elections are crooked, and you're crooked, and Meet the Press is crooked, and so is ABC, and CBS, and CNN.
4: But Mr. President,
3: your one-sided crooked networks. So let's call it quits, because I've had enough.
2: Trump's claims echo those he made after the 2020 election, which preceded the January 6th attack on the Capitol.
0: That's ABC's Hannah Bittah. The New York Knicks have been very lucrative to New York City's bottom line so far. However, as ABC's Sherry Preston reports, nobody's raking in more than the team's owner.
5: One share of Madison Square Garden Sports Corporation, MSGS, owner of the Knicks and the NHL's New York Rangers, is selling today for about $386. But a year ago, it was at $276. That's a 40% jump. Madison Square Garden Entertainment owns the venue, a different entity than MSG Sports, but still within the same family, the Dolans. They will make money off ticket sales, local and national TV rights, the sale of concessions at the Garden, and a chunk of all those merchandise sales. Some are predicting these finals could be worth $1 billion overall, at least $140 million of that going to the Knicks and their corporate owners. Sherry Preston, ABC News.
0: From the KTAR Business Center, Mesa's Arizona Athletic Grounds, serving as the World Cup training site for Turkey, spending $36,000 a month to maintain the grass for the team. Our Phoenix Business Journal partners report FIFA has robust specifications for stadium grass. They include the exact length it needs to be cut, as well as when it needs to be cut, and the pattern that it will be cut in. They're like an HOA. Trader Joe's is planning to open its second location in Central Phoenix. Our partners at the Phoenix Business Journal say the grocery store is coming to Arcadia Crossing. That's at Thomas and 44th Street. It's going to be the 20th Trader Joe's across Arizona. Checking the latest numbers on Wall Street. Well, we are still up, and we are up by quite a bit. 464 on the NASDAQ. That is brushing up against 2%. The S&P 500 is up 81 points. That's a little over 1%. Dow still up by about a third, but, you know, not 0.33 is the number that we're looking at. Not a lot of activity there. For more money news, visit the business center at KTAR.com. As temperatures hit the 100s consistently this week, Phoenix firefighters are urging you to take it easy out there, especially if you're hiking South Mountain.
6: Officials say those trails might look relatively flat and easy, but hikers can quickly find themselves miles from help in dangerous heat. 2 years ago, a 10-year-old died after hiking with his family on South Mountain during the summer.
7: They got too far into the trail, ran out of water, trying to make their way back. Cell phone wasn't working when they finally got a hold of us. The child was in critical condition, so we want to make sure beginning of June that we let everybody

0: You know just how dangerous South Mountain can be, and don't underestimate it.
1: Firefighters are asking you to respect the trails to keep both yourself and rescuers safe.
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3: It's June 8th, and back on this day in 1984, Ghostbusters is released in theaters. Now a cult comedy classic, Ghostbusters, starring Bill Murray, Dan Aykroyd, and Harold Ramis, as disgraced parapsychological professors in New York City who turn to paranormal investigation, hunting down and capturing ghosts. Aykroyd and Ramis co-wrote the script for the film, which Aykroyd had originally thought of for John Belushi, his co-star in TV Saturday Night Live and The Blues Brothers. Sadly, Belushi passed away before it was finished, and the part was later rewritten extensively to accommodate the unique talents of Bill Murray, another SNL alum. Despite its hefty $30 million production budget, an unprecedented amount for a comedy, Ghostbusters was a box office hit, beating out Indiana Jones and the Temple of Doom to become the second highest grossing movie of the year with $229 million, behind only Beverly Hills Cop. And it all started when Ghostbusters was released in theaters back on this day in 1984.
2: 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John Roller is live in the Valley Chevy Dealers Traffic Center.
4: All right. Thank you very much, LaDonna. Well, the Valley Main Line's shaping up pretty nice right now. I think we're on the back end of the Monday morning commute. Not too much to slow you down. We do have slowing on the eastbound 101 Awafrio Freeway right through the construction zone there from 67th Avenue to 35th Avenue. Surface Streets, 47th Avenue, just south of Olive. Watch for a crash there. 16th Street in Missouri. That's a busy intersection, and we've got a crash there. That's a half miler between Camelback and Bethany Home Road. And once again, the closure in Glendale this morning. Grand Avenue shut down from 57th Avenue to Myrtle. John Roller, KTAR News.
2: Today's high of 105 with sunny skies is going to slowly climb up to 109 by Thursday. Triple digit heat, zero stress. 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If you've been injured in an accident, call Sweet James. The Mike Broomhead Show is next. I'm LaDonna Harvey on Arizona's news station, KTAR News.
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6: All right, happy Monday. Yes, we are going to dive right in. Over the weekend, we saw what was happening as the Iranians fired missiles, ballistic missiles at the Israelis, Israelis fighting back. President of the United States calling for a ceasefire. The battle continues between Israel and Hezbollah. So was this in danger of ruining the ceasefire? The president says they are very close to a deal with the Iranians. Everybody should get back to the table. Let's finish this deal. The question I have about it is, I don't trust the Iranians. Never have, nor should we. They have a track record, and their track record shows that these delay tactics are nothing new. If you look back to what happened with Hamas in Israel after the October 7th attacks, in which the great joy that the Hamas terrorists took in murdering innocent people. And it was just that. It was absolute elation and joy. If you look at that and then listen to how they handled things when the Israelis said, okay, this are never going to happen again. The Israelis said, no more of this. We are no longer going to respond to an attack with an equal attack in return. We are going to return and with a force they have never seen. We are going to wipe out the threat. And every time it looked like there was going to be a ceasefire, Hamas would move the needle. You can blame Israel if you want. That's just not an accurate statement. This a tactic by these organizations to try to catch their breath, to come back to fighting almost like between rounds of a fight, are a concern. The difference here long term, I believe, is that the Iranians are in a corner economically like they've never been. And I believe that to be true, just looking at what the eye shows you. Their oil and things being trapped in the strait because they have a blockade, so we blockaded theirs. Their assets have been taken. It was the Treasury Secretary that talked about Operation Economic Fury. And how it's been working. But I want you to hear a couple of things. I think it's important to hear the president talk about the deal. This is the president talking about the deal and that we're very close to a deal with the Iranians.
7: How close are you to making a deal? Are we talking about days, weeks, months, Mr. President?
8: I think we're very close. We have a couple of points. They don't even seem like big points. They've conceded the fact that they will not have nuclear weapons. We had a clause in there that we will not develop nuclear weapons, and everybody was very happy with it except me. And I said, well, what happens if they not develop, but they go out and purchase, they acquire? I want to put the word, if they buy or purchase or acquire, you know, you've got to have that in there too, because that's not developing. So they don't have the right to develop or purchase, acquire, or buy.
7: Have they pushed back against that? Is that one of the sticking points?
8: A little bit, and then they didn't.
6: So that was part of what the deal, he believes they're close to the deal, but those words matter, and then verification more than anything else matters. But he goes on talking about this deal. Listen to this part.
9: I just got off the phone with President Trump, who is following the developing situation across the region. He told me, what I would suggest to Iran, you've shot your missiles, that's enough. Get back to the table and make a deal. The president once again calling for a negotiated settlement. He also spoke about the ongoing negotiations with Iran, saying we are very close. I would say an agreement would be signed on Monday, Tuesday, or Wednesday of this coming week. And now this takes place. And so the president will get briefed on what is happening right now, this ongoing Iranian ballistic missile attack.
6: So when the news of this happened and came out around the world, the oil markets began to tick up once again, but there has been some moderation. It is still up on both the West Texas Intermediate and on Brent crude oil is still up, but it is not up as significantly as people had feared. So hopefully there's going to be a tapering off. But what are some of the byproducts of what we've witnessed so far? The OPEC plus nations have approved the fourth oil output quota hike since the Hormuz closure. So they are trying to keep up with keeping, the supply out there. That's not a bad thing. The national average for fuel prices, I pulled these from AAA, and it's interesting. Of course, Arizona's always higher than the national average, but for regular unleaded, it's $4.16 on a national average. Arizona's, our current statewide average, is $4.55. And if you're looking in the Phoenix area, it is $4.51. So we have, and it's down about 15 cents, 16 cents from a week ago. So hopefully that downward trend, even during the summer driving season, is going to continue. That is the biggest thing for us, is the economic impact of all of this. The concerns from the Trump administration are other things that we ought to be concerned about in Arizona. California gets much of its oil from the Middle East. That's a national security concern, but it's also for us an economic security concern because we get so much of our gasoline from refineries in California. We don't have a refinery here. And even if we put one in the plans, it takes decades to get approved and built. The end to the fighting that has happened, it has also caused us to second guess a couple of different things. And we're going to talk a little bit later specifically about the direction we're going with fuel prices and other things. But the Strait of Hormuz has taught the world a lesson. And that is, what happens if these little dictatorships decide that they want to by force take over an international waterway? Because the world has been standing by and watching this happen and really hasn't slapped back. Now, there are other nations that we are allied with that are sending minesweepers into the region. But when does the challenge happen? If you're a civilian craft, you don't want to be the one that goes out to take the brunt if there is an attack. I mean, you don't want to go on a suicide mission. But at what point do you challenge the Iranians to, we are going to navigate and we are going to find a way to navigate the strait. We are going to make sure we know where the mines are. We are going to give a safe passage to these ships. And if there is one attack against one of these ships, it is going to be over for you. At what point does the world do this? And the economic pressure, this is the other part of it, that they are going to need the world to do business with them. They are going to need the world to help them economically so that they can rebuild their country. There is such a precarious position right now as the protest in their streets over their economy were already happening. The people were already rising up. After the attacks began, it became even bigger. And then the Iranian Americans marching in the streets. And I wonder why that wasn't covered more widely. Why, that wasn't a daily occurrence where we saw the Iranian Americans pouring into the streets, thankful that this regime may be on its last leg. But this is one of those situations where this is a turning point, I believe, in the region. And I think most people see it that way. Will this regime, the president has said that the son, the new supreme leader, has been very severely injured, has not been seen publicly, but he seems to be more rational than his father. These are not my words. This is the words of the president. Is there going to be a movement where they understand that survival only happens if they cut a deal? And that's the only way they would ever agree to something, is if they knew they had no other option, because they will seek every other option they can. It's the reason why they just start lobbing missiles at Israel. They start lobbing missiles into the neighboring states. It is a desperate ditch effort by an organization that just has an apocalyptic view of the world. They just believe that it would be better to end the world than it would be to make a deal and prosper and allow Israel to exist, or to allow Israel to decimate Hezbollah like they did Hamas. It's a very strange place for them to be in. Hey, how about this? I want to thank Resolution Copper for being our sponsor for the Amazing Arizonans podcast. We have got some of the best stories in our Grand Canyon state from trailblazing innovators, people like Al McCoy, the late Al McCoy, the voice of the Phoenix Suns for such a long time. Supermodel Kim Alexis joined us. By the way, there's a great piece today at the Fox News website about Kim Alexis. Fascinating interview that she did there about her new podcast and some of the new things she's doing. 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Coming up in just a moment, we are going to talk about schools in Arizona. I have got an update on some things and a question about the future of Arizona schools. We'll get to that here in just a second. You know, if you're injured due to someone else's negligence, things come at you very quickly. Concerns about your health, how do you work? Can you work? How do you pay the medical bills as they come in? And what about the insurance companies that go to work right away? When you start getting contacted by an insurance company, I had somebody ask me this question, said that his daughter, not litigious at all, had been injured in a crash. 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
6: Good morning, it's 8:31. I'm Patricia Valencia. More and more attacks between Israel, Iran, and Lebanon over the weekend, but could there once again be some signs of hope on the horizon? Colton Krolak is live with more.
7: Yeah, Patricia, Iran launched a series of strikes yesterday. It says was in response to Israel's attacks on Lebanon's capital of Beirut. According to Axios, President Trump asked Israeli Prime Minister Benjamin Netanyahu to not retaliate in order to preserve ongoing peace talks with the U.S. and Iran. However, several hours later, Israel also launched attacks on Tehran. President Trump pleading with leaders that they must immediately stop shooting. On Truth Social, the president says final negotiations are proceeding, but they're subject to, quote, ignorance or stupidity getting in its way, end quote. Iranian military's joint command says it's halting its offensive operations against Israel after the two sides exchanged fire. Live in the news center, Colton Krolak, KTAR News.
6: Arizona is cracking down on companies that sell or market cigarettes, vapes, and other nicotine products to children.
8: It's the first time in years that the penalties have been increased.
9: There are very much enhanced penalties to where it gets up to $10,000 and criminal penalties as well.
8: That's State Representative Jeff Weininger, who sponsored the bill.
9: It's definitely punitive enough to where it's not just a cost of doing business and you're selling to minors. Now there's actual teeth in the law.
8: The bill also prohibits marketing nicotine products to children. Chris Havlick, KTAR News.
5: Highlight on housing.
6: Arizona's assured water supply program legally requires home developers to prove they have a 100-year water supply before building new subdivisions, and it can also impact the value of new homes. Nick Ponder, Senior Vice President of Government Affairs at High Ground, joined Arizona's Evening News to explain the importance of the program.
10: What consumers are looking for is that certainty that when they sell their house or when they pass it on to a family member, that individual is going to have a water supply for the future.
6: He said areas like parts of Rio Verde have previously seen home values decrease because of a lack of assured water supply.
11: So it appears on video that he deliberately kicked the child in the face.
6: A registered behavioral technician working at an autism facility in Peoria now faces child abuse and aggravated assault charges after he allegedly kicked a 5-year-old child with autism in the face. Shelley Montes with Peoria Police tells KTAR, according to the police probable cause statement,
11: from what I read is that he claimed that he kicked the child on accident, but the video says otherwise.
6: A judge granted Salas the $5,000 bond and required he wear an ankle monitoring upon release pending his next hearing. He's also not allowed to have any contact with children except for his own.
5: Eyes on Education.
6: Arizona's literacy crisis is turning to a new solution: kids themselves.
12: Itarth Tamar is a rising senior at Sandra Day O'Connor High School in Phoenix. He's also Arizona's new youth literacy ambassador, joining 900 students from over 100 countries as a part of the World Literacy Foundation. The program's goal is to increase the literacy rate by holding community events and raising awareness of the reading crisis in Arizona schools.
13: I have been running a free education platform that provides summer tutoring to students both here and in India. Besides from that, I will be running a few book drives.
12: Tamar said he wanted to become involved after seeing Arizona's literacy crisis firsthand in local classrooms. Shira Tanser, KTAR News.
6: We'll be talking more about education in Arizona coming up next on the Mike Broomhead Show. And to sign up for KTAR's education newsletter, text education to 620-620. Now let's head to the roads. A good morning, Mr. John Roller. He's live in the Valley Chevy Dealers Traffic Center.
14: Well, good morning, PV. Right now, taking a look at the Valley Main Lines. Not looking too bad, although I do see a spot of slowing coming into town south of the Valley, westbound I-10. Right near Wild Horse Pass, we'll take a closer look at that. Looks to be just more volume getting into the downtown area. That's it for the Valley Main Lines. Still have a crash, 47th Avenue south of Olive in Glendale. Don't forget, still have the closure in Glendale this morning. Grand Avenue at 57th Avenue in Myrtle and 16th Street in Missouri. Still have a crash there. That's the half mile between Camelback and Bethany Home Road. 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
6: Sunny skies and a high of 106 for your Monday. Highs hovering around 105 this week. With an increase on Friday, we could see 110. It's 84 degrees right now in Glendale. 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
16: All right, happy Monday. Here's a headline. In rural Arizona, schools tackle literacy gaps with local solutions. So they're rolling out a statewide plan to boost literacy, curb absenteeism. Some rural schools say they've already found what works, leaning on community partnerships and improvisation. I think this is terrific. The Arizona Literacy Plan 2030 aims to send literacy coaches into rural districts and tackle attendance gaps that widened during the pandemic. There are a few things that we find out that work. So I'm going to start with a question, and I've got a couple of different directions. Are the public schools, is the public school system itself set up to do what works? Or is it just set up to exist as it always has? It's very interesting as I get hammered for being a conservative by, obviously, from the other side of the aisle. They call themselves progressives. It is a proud badge that they wear as progressive. If they're so progressive, why are they so resistant to change? Why do they not recognize what works and employ those ideas? I got a couple of different directions here. If in rural Arizona they are partnering with a community and they're seeing that this is working, why wouldn't they do it? I've been watching very closely, and I'm going to admit a bias here. I've been watching very closely a battle that's going on in the East Valley between 9 school districts and the CTED, or EVIT, which is the Career Technical Education District. EVIT is an acronym. It's the East Valley Institute of Technology. And I've been watching this battle over CTE money, career technical education money. And this is the one thing that boggles my mind. And this is where my bias lies. Years ago, I was introduced to EVIT, and I didn't really know anything about them. But I grew up in the trades. If it had not been for being an electrician, I would have definitely been a statistic. It was the best decision that was ever made for me. On a whim, I took a job as an apprentice electrician, and that career fed me. I became a business owner because of it, because I turned out to be really good at it. But I also really liked it. And the example I always use is I actually said to my teachers, when am I ever going to use algebra? And that's a legitimate question for a kid struggling in high school. When am I ever going to use this stuff again? When you go to a place like an EVIT, you realize if you're in the welding program and you have to design and blueprint a project and then build that project to scale, math becomes a big part of what you do. When you're an electrician, you realize algebra is what you do for, it's a math equation for almost everything you do, except we use geometry when it comes to conduit bending. You've got a place like EVIT that is more than doubled in size. It is becoming more and more popular. The campus is a destination. It is thriving under the leadership that's there and the programs that exist, while other East Valley districts are losing enrollment and shutting down schools. So one works and the other doesn't. And you've got 9 districts that now all of a sudden don't have money to transport kids to EVET. So you can go to a campus. There are CTE or career technical education programs and classes at the schools, but it's not the same as going to the programs at one of the campuses for EVET. So it does take transportation to get the kids there. So all of a sudden, in the midst of this battle over CTE money, these districts don't have money for transportation anymore. What a shock. They had money. Now it's gone. Well, they had to spend it on other things. Like what? So EVET steps up and says, we will cut growth in some other areas so that we can provide half the money needed for transportation for these districts. Still not good enough. So who suffers? So the families that are wealthy enough to buy their kids a car to get to school or to EVET are still going to have the programs available to them. But the kids like me, who was parents were broke, my mom was a single mom working her tail off. The way out for me was the trades. I just didn't know it in high school, but I wish I did. Those are the kids that aren't going to get transportation. What's this battle all about? It's about CTE money at the district level. So let me go back to my original question. Are you going to look at what works? The completion rate that for the kids that go to the EVET campus itself, the completion rate, meaning these kids get certified in a program. They get certified as a welder. They get walk out as an apprentice electrician. They are culinary school. They go straight into restaurant work. Cosmetologists go right out of high school, straight into the workforce. The EMT program, turn 18, take the test. You're an emergency medical technician. These are just a few of the programs. Basic firefighting. All of these other things they have available that are thriving. They're thriving because the kids are completing. That's the stuff I don't understand. I just don't get it. So then when you get into a fight, what do? You go after the superintendent with personal attacks. I don't know what personal attacks against the superintendent does because you don't have money in your district that you want, but that's what it's gotten down to. I've had the people on. I've had one guest on from the nine district representing the nine districts. They're welcome on any time, but they're welcome on when you're going to when you answer the question, where'd the money go for transportation? And how do personal attacks against the superintendent of EVET further your cause and have anything to do with the issue at hand? This whole thing about literacy, again, when a kid at EVET, it dawns on him or her, I have to be able to read in my business. I have to be able to read because I have to read what's called a spec book. So I know the specifications on a job that I'm bidding. I have to be able to read contracts and blueprints. I do need algebra. I do need geometry. This is going to get me where I want to go. You know, when you are in the culinary school, you've got to be able to read recipes and you have to be able to do fractions and understand, you know, the measurements. There's so much that practical experience in school, it doesn't make any sense. I'm never going to use this stuff again. That's the attitude of some kids. I just don't understand it. I just for the life of me don't understand that when we've got great programs under our noses that are working, that we don't call those people in and model what we are doing after what they are doing. It makes no sense to me. All right, coming up, it's Gatos and our Big Q poll question of the day. We'll get to it here in just one moment. Hey, Tombstone Tactical's got a great event coming up very soon. It's June 20th in honor of Father's Day. 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
6: At 8:49, I'm Patricia Valencia. This is what you need to know right now. Israel and Iran have traded fire early in their first attack since the U.S. struck a ceasefire 2 months ago. The strikes threatened to drag the Middle East back into a full-scale war. During the truce, Iran has maintained its stranglehold on the Strait of Hormuz. And authorities are investigating a mass shooting over the weekend in Toledo, Ohio. 12 people were injured. At least 2 suspects remain on the loose. The shooting took place at the city's annual Old West End Festival, where hundreds come out to celebrate the beginning of summer. The NBA Finals land in New York tonight with layers of security. There's no specific threat, but joining New York police, the U.S. Secret Service, because President Trump wants to personally cheer on the Knicks. So does New York Mayor Zohran Mamdani. The Knicks are telling fans to arrive at least 2 hours before tip-off. All of our top stories are just 15 minutes away. For more news, go to KTAR.com or the KTAR News app. Now another check-in on traffic. Here's John Roller live in the Valley Chevy Dealers Traffic Center.
0: All right, the only main line showing any slowing is the westbound I-10 just prior to the 202. Looks like we had a stalled vehicle backing things up there. That's it for the Valley main lines. We do have a new crash involving a downed motorcycle, 44th Street and Greenway. Another crash at 47th Avenue just south of Olive. That in the clearing stages. Same thing with that crash. 16th Street in Missouri. That's the half-miler between Camelback and Bethany Home Road. John Roller, KTAR News, the Mike Broomhead Show, back in 60 seconds.
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16: Hey, good morning, Gatos.
33: Good morning. It's Monday. We got a long way to go.
16: Yeah, we do. We do. Oh,
33: I heard Patricia say for the Knicks game that if you have tickets and you've spent $100,000 to sit in the worst seats in Madison Square Garden, mm-hmm. you've got to get there too. You got to get there 2 hours early because Trump is coming.
16: Yeah, holy. How weird is that going to be with him there and the mayor?
33: Well, I mean, I thought that he loved each other at one point, and then, you know, they wrote poems to each other, and now they don't like each other. I don't think they sit together. I think they probably like each other.
16: Yeah, I wonder, will they be in the same area? Mm.
33: I don't think so. Trump likes to you get the spotlight all to himself. He's not going to share it with anybody. But if you're a ticket holder and you're going to that game and it's New York and the Knicks haven't won since 1973, you're going to have to get there at like 1 o'clock today.
16: Yeah,
33: that's crazy, dude. But yeah. I mean, that's what happens when the president shows up.
16: Have you ever been to MSG?
33: Oh, sure.
16: Yeah, it's a cool. Oh, that's right. Yeah. You're a New Yorker.
33: Oh yeah.
16: Yeah, yeah. I love it. I love it.
33: It's great. It's a great building.
16: It is.
33: So here's the cue. I didn't want to do it, but, you know, oh, gosh, you know, it happens over the weekend. Trump treats women badly again. He walks out in an interview. Oh, gosh. Come on, dude. You have to at least admit he treats women poorly.
16: No, I don't. He treated that woman poorly, and she treats him poorly.
33: Piggy? Was that good?
16: No, I don't think that's presidential.
33: Caitlin Collins,
16: I don't think that's presidential. I don't think that's presidential at all. I don't at all.
33: No, it's
16: but
33: bad.
16: They are no better toward him.
33: I think that they're better, but what word best describes Trump during his off the rails interview with Meet the Press? This one I had to look up, especially because I knew it sounds good on the radio. Verklempt.
16: Michael Myers.
33: right.
16: Remember, he would do his mother-in-law.
33: Sure, verklempt, right? Abrupt, juvenile, deranged, or all the above plus unruly, unbalanced, and unhinged.
16: I'm going to surprise you with mine.
33: Go ahead. Yes.
16: Mine is juvenile.
33: Okay.
16: I'm not going to go as far as deranged, but I think, again, I just think it was, I don't think it was presidential, but I understand his frustration sometimes. But you're right. When you're the president, there's an expectation of behavior. I think that he lost his temper and he shouldn't have.
5: Yeah, I think he is frustrated. He's lost the war. He doesn't know how to get out.
16: Lost the war? Come on. We don't have time to fight about this. Can we fight about this tomorrow?
5: I would love to fight about that tomorrow.
16: Perfect. Okay.
5: All right. I'm gonna remember. Maybe I'll put it in the queue. The man is frustrated. And he's blown a gasket.
16: All right. I'll talk to you tomorrow, man.
5: All right. I'll see you, man.
16: All right. That's Gatos, the BQ poll question brought to you by your Valley Toyota dealers. 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
13: Good morning, it's 9 o'clock. I'm Patricia Valencia. That's the sound of Iranian missiles being launched toward Israel, the two countries exchanging a series of attacks yesterday.
14: The attacks, reportedly in response to Israeli strikes on Lebanon's capital in Beirut on Sunday. Meanwhile, Israel claims that those strikes were in response to a Hezbollah attack in northern Israel. Regardless of who's saying what, President Donald Trump is urging with the country's leaders that they must immediately stop shooting. On Truth Social, the president writing, quote, "Final negotiations on peace are proceeding, subject to ignorance or stupidity getting in its way," end quote. Colton Krolak, KTAR News.
13: Arizona is cracking down on companies that sell or market cigarettes, vapes, and other nicotine products to children.
15: It's the first time in years that the penalties have been increased.
16: There are very much enhanced penalties to where it gets up to $10,000 and criminal penalties as well.
15: That's State Representative Jeff Weininger, who sponsored the bill.
16: It's definitely punitive enough where it's not just a cost of doing business and you're selling to minors. Now there's actual teeth in the law.
15: The bill also prohibits marketing nicotine products to children. Chris Havlick, KTAR News.
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17: It can take years before children are diagnosed.
13: A new urine test developed at ASU may help families learn if their child has autism as early as 2 years old. President of the Autism Diagnostics Lab, James Adams, says it's the result of research linking autism to bacteria in the gut.
17: And so we began looking for markers, biomarkers, that could help us detect these gut infections early in life. And now we've also working on an FDA treatment to treat these gut problems.
13: It's available for families for now, though the test is awaiting FDA approval. More information is available at autismdiagnosticslab.com. And in northern Utah, an Arizona teen is dead after officials say he drowned after falling off a paddleboard. The Utah Department of Natural Resources Law Enforcement Division say emergency crews responded to Bear Lake Saturday afternoon. They add the 17-year-old, who is still unidentified, was not wearing his life vest when he fell into the water. He was pulled from the water, but emergency crews were not able to resuscitate him. And as temperatures hit the 100s consistently this week, Phoenix firefighters are urging hikers to take things carefully, especially at South Mountain Trails.
18: Officials say those trails might look relatively flat and easy, but hikers can quickly find themselves miles from help in dangerous heat. 2 years ago, a 10-year-old died after hiking with his family on South Mountain during the summer.
19: They got too far into the trail, ran out of water, trying to make their way back. Cell phone wasn't working. When they finally got a hold of us, the child was in critical condition. So we want to make sure beginning of June that we let everybody know just how dangerous South Mountain can be, and don't underestimate it.
18: Firefighters are asking you to respect the trails to keep both yourself and rescuers safe.
13: That's Jane Caffrey with our TV partners at ABC 15. And coming up next on the Mike Broomhead Show, we talk to Phoenix Fire about rescues and safety while on the trails. And now for a check on traffic, here's John Roller live in the Valley Chevy Dealers Traffic Center.
20: All right, the Monday morning commute, as far as the main lines are concerned, in the history books right now, only light slowing on the eastbound I-10 right at the 202 transition, but it's not bad. It's pretty steady into downtown Phoenix right now, about 16 minutes on your right in. That's it for the Valley main lines. East Valley, you've been quiet all morning. 44th Street and Broadway, that's a serious crash involving a motorcycle in the North Valley. And again, we still have that closure. Westbound lanes of Grand Avenue shut down between 57th Avenue and Myrtle. 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
13: We are in store for a hot week indeed, kicking it off today with a high of 106. 86 degrees right now in Tempe. 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
21: All right, my first trip to Arizona was in 1992. I came out in the summertime, went to a golf course, the Foothills Golf Course in Ahwatukee. It was a brand new course then. And walked in the afternoon and wanted to know if they had room on the golf course for a single. And the guy thought I was joking because I was going to be the only guy on the course. My point is, I grew up in a place that's very warm. Southwest Florida gets very hot, but it's very humid. It does not prepare anyone for the extreme heat in the state of Arizona. We have extreme heat, so as a public service, it comes out every year. Prepare yourself for the heat, and we just don't seem to be heeding that warning. Joining us from the Phoenix Fire Department, Captain Rob McDade. Captain, thanks for doing this. I really appreciate the time.
22: Well, thank you. Yeah, and I would like to say that you've done an excellent job putting out this coverage, so we appreciate you having us on today.
21: You know, it's such an important story. I have friends with the Phoenix Fire Department, and us being out, every time I drive past a wreck on the freeway, I wonder, how do you guys do that, even without the full turnout gear on, standing on the hot concrete and dealing with someone that may be injured? That's nothing compared to how much time is spent on the side of these trails. I was just watching the rescue in South Mountain. They said they had to hike 4 miles in to get to the person that was injured.
22: Yeah, that's really the challenge that we face. And yes, when you see those firefighters working on the side of the road, when you see them in house fires, a lot of that comes with our training sets and reps. We condition our bodies. But I can tell you this, those technical rescue team members, that's a volunteer assignment, right? They are not told to go be on that technical rescue team. We have six members that have done Ironman rescues. They train on their days off. They live it and they breathe it. But we've still sent firefighters to the hospital after their third rescue of the day. So not only is this safety messaging that you've done a great job putting out there, you know, very important for residents here in the Valley, it's also important for our rescuers to keep them safe as well. So again, we're starting, this is it. We're right at the beginning of 3 to 4 long, hot months. And so this messaging is vital and it could save some lives.
21: Another, when I went back in my previous life as a contractor, I had employees that grew up here that, you know, we were used to working outside. And one of my employees, we were working on a parking lot, said, I don't feel good. And I said, get some water, get inside. So he got inside the air conditioning. He went in 30 seconds from I'm not feeling well to his body seizing up. And we had to call Phoenix Fire. And we were in a situation close to water, close to air conditioning. What do you say to the people that may be visiting here that don't understand that there's no way you can be prepared enough for this heat?
22: Well, it's the underestimation of the danger that you're getting yourself into. They visit here, it's beautiful, the mountains, the trees, and they can't even fathom that this could be a life or death experience. The night before they visit our restaurants, the margaritas, they have a great time. They're not prehydrated. So what we like to tell them is, please do not underestimate these mountains and these challenging hills. What we like to tell people is they look inviting. City Phoenix Parks Department does an outstanding job keeping those trails groomed. But these are double diamond trails. These are the most extreme and hardest hikes you can do. And we have people that just are not prepared for it. And unfortunately, it becomes life or death.
21: The other thing is, in the mornings here, it can be fairly mild at 9 or 10 o'clock in the morning. But if you venture out on one of these trails at 9 or 10 o'clock in the morning, by the time you get to your destination at the top and have to make your way down, the temperature difference can be huge. And that intensity of that heat is what people, I think, just you can't.

0: difference between where the weather starts and how quickly Phoenix can and the surrounding valley can heat up, that's, I think, what catches people off guard. We've had beautiful mornings with a little bit of a breeze. You think everything's fine. It's a 20-degree difference within 90 minutes, and now they're in trouble, and now the direct sunlight is there, and there's nowhere to hide from it.
1: Yeah, and I think that was the biggest shock to me when I moved here. I tried to explain to my friends where I grew up, where it's very warm in Southwest Florida, is in Southwest Florida, when you're outside and how it feels. Now, imagine how that 2 minutes when you get into the hot car, that's what it's like standing outside in Phoenix. That intensity is like coming through your windshield, and it's indescribable until you actually face it.
0: You can't escape it. It's a shock to the system, and actually, you're going to now put undue pressure on your body. It's already strenuous to hike. I mean, it's great for your body to get in shape, your cardio, but now you're putting this undue pressure on your body. And unfortunately, the fatalities that we've had, and I've been on one of them, it's a horrible, painful way to go through that, because your body literally starts shutting down. It starts with profuse sweating. And that's okay, because that's your body reacting to that heat. It's when, like you described with your friend, when everything else stops, when the sweating stops, they go into convulsions, they start having seizures. That's end stage. That's the body unable to really regulate and help your body overcome this heat. And it happens so quickly. There are times when we might not have enough cooling systems to save you. The fatality we had last summer on the trail, we immerse that individual into our new life-saving ice therapy bags. It's basically, like, for lack of a better term, a cadaver bag that we put you in. We fill it with 6 bags of ice, because that's the last measure we have, is to shock your system and reverse that heating. Because once the heating starts spiking and you go from 103 degrees internal, then you go to 106 degrees, now we're talking deadly, irreversible damage.
1: When you talked earlier about prehydrating, is there a formula? Is there something people need to be doing to be prehydrated, that they understand that before they hit the trail, they're already prepared at least to a certain degree?
0: There is. Great point. So the water that you bring to your hike is to sustain you. The water you drink the night before, 48 ounces is a minimum. Just think of a giant, you know, plastic cup or any of your bottles. 2 of those. We'd like you to go through 2 of those. And then in the morning when you get up, try to avoid coffee. I like caffeine for my hike too, but that's a diuretic. It's going to start that process of dehydrating you. So plenty of fluids the night before, plenty of fluids on your way to the mountain. And then that water that you have is to sustain you. So again, you can have an alcoholic beverage the night before if you're in town and you're visiting. Let's limit it to 1, but let's get that water into your system. So again, 48 to 84 ounces, that's the threshold we'd like you to start hitting.
1: And then the last one on this topic has to do with the signs. If there's someone that's never felt that being overcome with heat, what should they be looking for early so that they can get some self-intervention before it gets critical and you have to be called?
0: Right. And great point. And that's why we say hike with a friend, right? Because you might not start noticing them, or you might actually be in denial. You start becoming shaky. The world starts closing in on you. Your vision starts to tighten. And then you start profusely sweating. Your legs give out. You get the shaky knees and you hit to the ground. Get into shade. Start hydrating. Call 911 immediately and make sure, if you're able to walk, start heading down and we'll meet you halfway, or we'll get our helicopter and we'll get you off that mountain.
1: I'd like to close with a just off topic question, because I was just watching the monitors in here. The fire dangers, we think about forest fires and we tell people don't tow trailers with chains because you'll start a forest fire. But here in town, it's dry in the dry season. People work outside. People are using tools outside. What do you say to people to avoid starting a wildfire or a brush fire or even a house fire here during this dry time of year?
0: Yeah, I just spoke with our state partners, and we just had a wildland meeting last week, and we're prepared for it's very dry. So the alert is high. Again, chains, smoking materials, believe it or not, if you pull off to the side of the road to check a map or take a phone call, underneath your car, the catalytic converter area, you know, the heat, that alone can start that fire. Please use extreme caution. Be aware of your surroundings and understand it does not take much

0: start a fire. Everything else is there. Dry timber. The heat is there. The wind is going to provide that oxygen. We had a brush fire early yesterday morning. It went from 1 acre to 5 acres within a matter of minutes. We had a quick response, but again, we're on alert. We are concerned about the wildland fire this season. So please help us put these out and please help us try to prevent them.
1: Well, Captain McDade, I've said it before and I'll say it again. The Phoenix Fire Department is an elite agency with the best in the business, and even the best can be in danger at these things, and people can help avoid your people having to go into danger to save other people's lives. I appreciate the information. I hope we can talk again soon.
0: Absolutely. Thanks for getting the message out. You've been a great supporter of our department. Thank you, Mike.
1: All right, that is Captain Rob McDade spending a few minutes, 25-year veteran of the Phoenix Fire Department. Be prepared. I know that many of us think that we can defeat it. It's not going to happen to us until it does. Just be prepared if you're going to get out there and pay attention to the signs of your body. In a moment, we are going to shift gears to back to the Middle East, find out what's happening there. We'll get to that here in just one moment. Let's talk moving team six. It's moving season. We just talked about the extreme heat. 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
3: On day 100 of the war with Iran, the ceasefire cracking as Iran launches its first missile attacks on Israel in almost 2 months. The Iranian attacks on Israel coming after the US military and Iran exchanged volleys of fire this weekend near to the Strait of Hormuz. CENTCOM saying it struck Iranian radar sites Saturday after it intercepted Iranian drones which were threatening ships. Iran then firing missiles at US allies, Kuwait and Bahrain.
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6: At 9:18, I'm Patricia Valencia. This is what you need to know right now. Only 36% of Arizona third graders are reading at grade level, and the World Literacy Foundation is turning to a new solution, the students. The Youth Literacy Ambassador Program has 900 students from over 100 countries who work within their respective communities to increase reading skills and literacy awareness. And President Trump demanding Israel and Iran stop fighting so the U.S. and Iran can strike a peace deal. President Trump posting saying Israel and Iran are looking to do an immediate ceasefire, but after weeks of talks to end the fighting, it's now escalating as the war surpasses its 100-day mark. All of our top stories are just 15 minutes away. 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
1: All right, we continue to watch what's happening in the Middle East. I'm just going to kind of update things. If you're looking in the oil markets, I look there just because this is the forecast. This is the futures. And what they're assuming or what they're hoping, what they're believing is going to be happening. There's been a little bit of a moderation today. There was a little bit of a spike this weekend, obviously, when the word came out that the Iranians had lobbed ballistic missiles at the Israelis, and then the Israelis shot back. There was some concern. It's up about $1.50. The Brent crude oil is trading at about $94.50 per barrel. It's about 91.5 on West Texas Intermediate. So there is not great news, but it is better than it was. Then anxious to see how this plays out. We've got a lot to discuss when it comes to the future in this. The president demanding and saying, knock it off. The Israelis, as far as Hezbollah goes, but also the Iranians and the Israelis basically saying to the Iranians, all right, you fired your missiles. You got it out of your system. Get back to the table. Let's get this deal done. What is it exactly? As a matter of fact, I want you to hear this. A reporter had a conversation with the president this morning. This is what happened.
12: I just got off the phone with President Trump, who is following the developing situation across the region. He told me what I would suggest to Iran. You've shot your missiles. That's enough. Get back to the table and make a deal. The president once again calling for a negotiated settlement. He also spoke about the ongoing negotiations with Iran, saying we are very close. I would say an agreement would be signed on Monday, Tuesday, or Wednesday of this coming week. And now this takes place. And so the president will get briefed on what is happening right now, this ongoing Iranian ballistic missile attack.
1: So is it over with? And what does this mean for a deal? There are a couple of questions that I think all of us would recognize are necessary questions. One of them is the new supreme leader. Does he have the power that he has the following of the people in charge? What I mean by that is he says he's the leader, but is he? We have a president. And so and we also have a line of succession if something were to happen. In that we know who the next leader is. Their chain of command was wiped out. So is this supreme leader, because he's the son of the former supreme leader, actually have the pull with the Iranian people? Does he have the power and the authority to make a deal? That's always been a question, and I guess we'll find out. The president said he's more rational and more reasonable. We'll see if that's the case. But the other part of it is there has always been a classic tactic that has been employed in the Middle East by these terrorist groups, which is whenever you are under fire and you are being defeated militarily, you employ a ceasefire with a promise to negotiate. And that's what's always happened, has been, okay, put down the weapons and then we will talk with you. Well, this president has said a number of times, we are going to get some kind of concession before that. There has been a ceasefire in place. For everybody out there that doesn't like or can't stand the president, this is what I don't understand about this. If he doesn't do a ceasefire, then he's a warmonger and he's just horrible and innocent people are dying and all of this has got to stop. If he does abide by a ceasefire and he is pretty patient with the nonsense that's happening, well, then he's losing. And this is no, I don't think any of that's the case. Anybody that has got a bit of an unbiased opinion cannot possibly believe that the Iranians militarily can stack up against the U.S., that they are not completely, I wouldn't say completely, they are overwhelmingly decimated compared to what their powers were before, that their economy is in shambles, that they cannot transport their own oil. They have no air force. We can fly over their country without danger of an air force intercepting us. That part of it is absolutely true. That doesn't mean that a deal is done, and that doesn't mean that there's going to be peace yet. But anybody that accuses or says that somehow we've lost this, it's wishful thinking for the people that hate him. That's just my opinion on it. I want to remind you, civil dialogue matters. Arizona students are leading the way. You can join Arizona Talks. It happens this Wednesday at 6 p.m., a live speech and debate exhibition discussion with Arizona leaders. If you go to the contest page at KTAR.com, you can get more information. And Arizona Talks is a great organization. Coming up in a moment, we're going to revisit a topic about schools here in the Valley. What's working in education and what isn't, and why aren't we doing more of what's working? We'll get to that coming up here in just one moment. 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
6: Good morning. Coming up on 931, I'm Patricia Valencia. KTAR eyes on the economy. The federal jobs report released last Friday showed that the average hourly earnings were up 0.3% for the month of May and up 3.4% over the past year. Evan Taylor, associate professor of economics at the University of Arizona, joined Arizona's Morning News and says these numbers aren't great, but they are even worse when you look at real earnings.
24: Real earnings over the last month went down like 0.5%. And then over the last year, they've been down a little bit because the average earnings have gone up 3.4%, but inflation has been 3.8%.
6: Taylor adds that the price continues to go up faster than wages are going up.
23: Eyes on education.
6: Only 36% of Arizona third graders are reading at grade level, and the World Literacy Foundation is turning to a new solution, the students.
25: The Youth Literacy Ambassador Program has 900 students from over 100 countries who will work within their respective communities to increase reading skills and literacy awareness. In Arizona, that ambassador is Yatarth Tomar, a student at Sandra Day O'Connor High School in Phoenix. Tomar said he wanted to get involved after seeing Arizona's literacy crisis in his own school.
26: I would say reading is specifically an issue because to this day, it's treated more as a commodity, but it should be treated as a right. Everyone should have the ability to read.
25: Tomar already provides online tutoring to students. He says he's also planning to hold book drives. Shira Tanser, KTAR News.
6: To sign up for KTAR's education newsletter, text education to 620-620. And students are using AI in the classroom, making assignments easier. But ASU economics professor Dennis Hoffman tells Outspoken with Bruce and Gatos, there's still skills that students should develop.
27: Thinking critically, communicating, those are going to be the skills. Debating, analyzing, writing. Those are all skills that I think that are going to transcend this new technology.
6: Hoffman says he uses AI technology as a means to be more efficient, like using it to summarize economic reports. And a kid who was injured attempting to jump from a roof into a pool during a senior ditch day party is suing his classmates' parents.
28: The student suffered a concussion and a severed ear when he jumped and missed the pool. His attorney, Brian Foster, tells Outspoken with Bruce and Gatos that the parents are responsible even though they were not at home during the party.
29: The father knew he was having a senior ditch day party, and you can't be an ostrich and bury your head in the sand and say, hear no evil, see no evil, speak no evil.
28: The lawsuit says there were more than 100 people at the party and that there was underage drinking. Chris Havlick, KTAR News.
6: Now for a check on traffic from the Valley Chevy Dealers Traffic Center. Watch for a crash involving a pedestrian. That's at Northern Avenue and 91st Avenue. And Glendale PD reopening Grand Avenue at 57th Avenue. Make sure you drive safe on those valley roads. Sunny skies for today, a high of 106 and highs hovering around 105 this week with an increase on Friday. We could see 110. It's 86 degrees right now in Peoria. 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
0: Gatos, we've got Mondays with Megan. We're going to talk about how the jobs report was pretty good, but if that's the case, why did Wall Street panic? Megan McCain, Mondays with Megan, 3 o'clock on Outspoken with Bruce and Gatos. And you can catch us on the KTAR YouTube channel.
1: All right, we talked about this earlier, but I've gotten some information that I want to kind of share with you. I am a big believer in, first of all, let me clarify this. I am a huge fan of thriving public education. I am not against public education. I believe that there are a lot of great, well-intentioned people, especially the teachers, that are just in this to try to teach the subject matter that they are trained for. That when I look at our school system, we want a thriving public education system. I think we all do. The ESA program is under attack, which is a ridiculous thing to do, and we may get into that in a moment. But my biggest frustration is this. In every successful industry that I've ever witnessed or been a part of, success breeds people that then copy or imitate to some degree what you do. I am a huge sports fan. So if you remember when Buddy Ryan, who was he was an Arizona Cardinals coach for a while, Buddy Ryan was the innovative defensive coordinator for a defense called the 46 zone defense. That's what the Chicago Bears used to win the Super Bowl during, I believe, the 1985 season. And Buddy Ryan's defense was then emulated in some piece around the league for years. When you look at some of the great offenses, my point is when you are excellent at what you do, people want to learn from you and people want to adapt the great things you're doing that works for them. We don't see that. What we see is criticism. I talked earlier about this battle that's going on in the East Valley. I think it's an important one for all of us. If you look at technical education, which they call it CTE, career technical education, the districts are Westmeck in the West Valley, EVIT in the East Valley, the East Valley Institute of Technology. They are the school district. They have satellite campuses, but they also have the public schools also have programs, CTE programs, on some of their campuses. There is a fight with 9 individual districts, and I haven't really gotten involved with the battle, but there are some things that are happening that I think are ridiculous. They had piles of money that they had stockpiled, and now apparently some of that money's been depleted. So I have a question about it, because they are saying that now they don't have money to transport students to the EVIT campus. So I just look at this and think, are you joking? These kids are performing so highly at the EVIT campus. I want to give you some numbers. When it comes to the automotive program, the Chandler Unified School District offered automotive classes at one campus, one school. The completion rate of the program is just over 21%. Those are the students that go into the program and complete the program. Gilbert Public School District, 11.1% average was offered at 2 schools. One had 10.2%, the other had 12% completion rate. That means getting some sort of certification. Queen Creek Unified School District, 12.8% completion rate. Now, the problem is they're not set up for the entire program. It's almost like a shop class, I guess. I'm not trying to be demeaning. It's just not the same. Listen to the difference. In the automotive program, for students that attend classes at EVIT, at the main campus or the other campuses, but on campus, 92.4%. EVIT Auto is an ASE accredited facility that offers all entry certifications, 8 of them in total. At the campus, 92%. When it comes to the engineering program at EVIT, they have a 93.3% completion rate. It works. So why in the world Are we fighting about this money? And why in the world would the districts, these nine districts that all of a sudden now miraculously don't have money to transport kids to EVIT? This is an embarrassing Facebook page. Somebody sent it to me. It's called EVIT Carpools. I'm not going to read the person's name. You can go on there and look at it if you want. Listen to what they're doing and how these parents are scrambling. This is a parent. I'm exploring the possibility of providing transportation for EVIT students from the Queen Creek area to the Mesa main campus and returning them to Queen Creek afterward. To make this arrangement feasible, I would need consistent participation and firm commitments, as I would be adjusting my work schedule to accommodate these transportation needs. Parents understand that these programs are so essential for their kids. They're scrambling to transport their own kids over a political fight. Now, I'm going to ask a question out loud, and I would say that I've been open to the representatives of these nine districts. You are welcome on this show anytime. Where did the money go? There was a pile of money before, and then you spent it. You spent it knowing you still had to transport kids to EVIT, but now you don't have the money to transport kids to EVIT, to a program that works, where these kids are getting real certifications. EVIT has, I believe it's at least doubled in size, I think in 5 years. School districts around the state of Arizona, including the East Valley, are losing enrollment in the public school system to charter schools and other schools. EVIT isn't. EVIT's growing. It works. The superintendent and that board, they are working for these kids, and the kids are thriving. Why in the world? Now, you want to have the fight about the money, and you want to band together with nine districts instead of doing it individually, and you want to attack the superintendent personally. If that's your way of doing it, I think it's wrong, but that's your fight. That's not. Why in the world would you take Well, you've got a program. You've got one program in your school that's working at over a 90% rate. Why would you not do everything you need to do to make sure those kids get to that EVIT campus every day? You really want to support what works? Support what works. Fight about your money. But don't do it at the expense of the kids, because there are wealthy families or even middle class families that can get their kid a car to drive to EVIT's campus. Those kids are still going to get in these programs. But the kids I worry about are the kids like I was. A kind of a misguided high school kid whose mom works as a single parent and works her butt off and couldn't possibly afford barely her own car, never mind a second car and insurance for a child. Those are the kids that don't get to go to EVIT now. The very kids that benefit the most from this, the ones that probably aren't going to go on to college. So that's another thing. So many of these kids, about 2/3 of these kids that go through these programs, still go on to a college education. When I spoke at EVIT's completion ceremony, they had a kid that was going to Harvard on a full ride. But what about the ones that, because of their family situation, they're not going on to college? Aren't those the kids? Aren't those the at-risk kids that everybody in public schools says is the most important, that those are the people that we're working for to give them a fighting chance? And you can't transport them? All of a sudden, the districts can't transport them? It's not a good look. It's not a good look. I hope you guys will go. The page is called, it's a public group. It's got 526 members. It's called EVIT, E-V-I-T, EVIT Carpools. You got parents getting together saying, we got to do something to get these kids to campus. I'll adjust my work schedule if some other parents will commit to carpooling from Queen Creek to Mesa. It's not a good look. And I would love it if somebody from the nine districts would come back on and explain to me how you ran out of money for transportation. Oh, by the way, EVIT said it's so critical that they were going to, I think it was $1 million, they were going to pony up half the money for transportation by cutting back on their growth at the campus and expansion and spend half the money. They met them halfway. They were told no. Call it what you want. It sure looks political. It sure looks like your bargaining chip here is going to backfire on you. These kids need to be at EVIT's campus. These kids need to be supported because they're graduating, completing these programs and getting certifications and going into the workforce, prepared to tackle the workforce, and you don't have the money to transport them there. I guarantee you there's not one educational program, whether it's a CTE program or just a standard education program, where you've got kids completing at 93%. No way. It's not a good look. And so there's an open invitation. I have it out there all the time. I am fair, and I will make sure that your voices are heard. You're welcome on the show, and if I'm wrong, I will give a public apology. But this doesn't look good. This doesn't look good at all. In a moment, we're going to talk about the economy specifically. Before we do that, Toy Story 5 hits the theater June 19th. You could see it June 13th in an advanced screening and a family four-pack. Enter to win the contest page at KTAR.com. We'll talk economy here in just one moment. 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
6: At 9:48, I'm Patricia Valencia. This is what you need to know right now. A new urine test developed by ASU researchers may allow families to identify autism in young ones as early as 2 years old. The test utilizes a link between autism and bacteria in the gut. The test is awaiting FDA approval, but it's available for use. 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And from South America through every country in Central America, agricultural officials and health experts have been unable to halt the northward march of the new world screwworm. Now Canada is working to protect its $17 billion cattle industry by banning the importation of Texas livestock. The U.S. took similar steps when the potentially deadly screwworm larvae were detected in Mexican cattle. All of our top stories are just 15 minutes away. 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
1: All right, now that I've caught my breath after ranting and raving and throwing things in the studio, Patricia, good morning.
6: Hey, good morning. How are you?
1: It's almost 10 o'clock. I haven't even said hello to you. I am so sorry.
6: Why are you so sorry?
1: Just because people want to hear from you.
6: Well, hopefully they've been hearing the news.
1: Yeah, but it's different. That's not the same.
6: But good morning. How are you?
1: I'm good. Good. We're talking. I got an update on some things in the economy. You and I were privileged to go out to the Palo Verde nuclear power plant.
6: Yes. Super cool.
1: It was.
6: It was not what I was expecting, and I was just like, wow.
1: Yeah.
6: It's very cool.
1: It was amazing to go out there. And what is interesting is the control room looks like something out of a 60s space movie about the Apollo program. Right.
6: Yes, that is a great description.
1: And so the thought I had initially was, oh my gosh, they need to upgrade this place, you know? But then they explained that if it's not connected to the computer system, it can't be hacked and there's no danger. But the way those operators operate that system and everybody we met that specialized in what they do, pretty remarkable.
6: It was insane. Yeah, it was a room bigger than these studios full of buttons.
1: There is a private company that it has a micro reactor achieved criticality is what it's called. And it is the first time that it's been done by a private company. It happened in an Idaho National Laboratory, and it was part of a pilot program that President Trump gave out an executive order last year on. And in 2026, now they have reached this criticality, and they say they're going to have production by next year. Wow. So imagine the ability. We've got all these questions about data centers and how we power them up and what we do. Imagine if there is truly some kind of a privatized industry where you can have these small mobile nuclear power plants that they can generate their own electricity.
6: A mobile nuclear power plant just sounds insane.
1: I know.
6: Something in the future.
1: Right.
6: Yeah.
1: But imagine if we could solve a lot of or some of our grid concerns nationally, if we could do that with some of this new technology and how this state-of-the-art stuff is moving. For everybody out there that is on the other side of the political world from me that talks about fossil fuels ruining the country, climate change, we all know that nuclear energy is the cleanest form of power that there is. if they can get this done and reduce our, first of all, we are self-sufficient when it comes to fossil fuels with oil and gas to some degree. We've got to import some of the heavier oil that's used. But if we could reduce the world's need for it with this way of generating power, why wouldn't that be a good thing?
6: Yeah, it'd be golden after that.
1: Right?
6: I think it would be great. Yeah.
1: And so I love these technical, and I be honest, I would love to, I'm going to reach out to Mr. Geisler over at APS. I'd love to get somebody on that's an expert in this arena to explain how cutting edge this is, how world changing this could be.
6: That was another thing about that place, was listening to those guys talk. They're so smart.
1: Like, yeah.
6: It's just, it was a great experience.
1: And how quietly they do their job. You know, I don't know how often they allow people to go up there and see what they do. But they quietly do amazing work, and the power that they generate, and it's just such a great.
6: You don't even think of that part when you're.
1: They got a water treatment plant on site, even that part of it. Because I used to work in that world, I was so fascinated by how they do what they do. You know.
6: No, I completely feel the same way. It was a great experience, an incredible tour to see that.
1: Now the other side of the technological world, are you afraid of AI yet?
6: I don't know. I've seen it kick little kids. Robots.
1: Did you get that?
6: I don't know. It's getting scarier every day.
1: McDonald's is testing an AI drive-through taking order systems called the Arch IQ at 5 locations across the country.
6: What's the difference? What do you mean?
1: It's an AI ordering platform.
6: You're just ordering from a computer,
1: from AI.
6: Basically.
1: Yeah.
6: Wow.
1: And so people are outraged because it's going to cost jobs. But this is another part of where, when people make demands and we arbitrarily raise minimum wage, when you say to an industry that's known for keeping their prices low for the working class people that eat there, McDonald's is doing a lot to try to lower their prices or keep their prices competitive again. Well, if you're going to start telling them you have to pay a minimum wage, what do you think they're going to do? This is part of it. Pretty scary, though, isn't it?
6: It is. Yeah, I don't like the idea of just a whole kiosk to order my food.
1: I don't. If I were going to be worried about AI, that would be what I was least worried about.
6: You know, right now it deters me from going places. If I have to go inside and order through a kiosk or something, I will not go there.
1: Really?
6: Yeah, I'll go.
1: You want to order from a person?
6: From a person, yeah, face to face, because 90% of the time I'm going to screw up my own order.
1: All right, that's hilarious. What we're going to do is we are going to talk just after 10 o'clock. There's a lawsuit now. We're going to talk about this 250th year, this anniversary, this celebration. We'll do that in a moment. And the reason why is, why are people trying to defeat it? It seems almost crazy to me that we can't come together even with that to celebrate the 250th anniversary of our nation. We should be able to. So we're going to talk about all of that coming up here in just a moment. You know, Life Changer Loan is...
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6: Good morning. It's 10 o'clock. I'm Patricia Valencia. More and more attacks between Israel, Iran, and Lebanon over the weekend, but could there once again be some signs of hope on the horizon?
25: Iran launched a series of strikes yesterday. It says were in response to Israeli attacks on Lebanon's capital in Beirut. According to Axios, President Trump asked Israeli Prime Minister Benjamin Netanyahu to not retaliate in order to preserve ongoing peace talks. However, several hours later, Israel also launched attacks on Tehran. President Trump pleading with leaders that they must immediately stop shooting. On Truth Social, the president says final negotiations are proceeding, but they're subject to, quote, ignorance or stupidity getting in its way, end quote. The Iranian military's joint command says it's halting its offensive operations against Israel after the two sides exchanged fire. Colton Krolak, KTAR News.
23: Highlight on housing.
6: Arizona's Assured Water Supply Program legally requires home developers to prove they have a 100-year water supply before building new subdivisions. It can also impact the value of new homes. Nick Ponder, Senior Vice President of Government Affairs at High Ground, joined Arizona's Evening News to explain the importance of the program.
26: What consumers are looking for is that certainty that when they sell their house or when they pass it on to a family member, that individual is going to have a water supply for the future.
6: He said areas like parts of Rio Verde have previously seen home values decrease because of a lack of assured water supply. And speaking of water, a potential solution for Colorado River water shortages.
27: Our river is 20% smaller than it was just 25 years ago.
28: That decline has desert states like ours trying to save every drop. But Central Arizona Project leader Brenda Berman says conservation alone won't secure our water future.
27: We need to be looking at innovative ways to move water.
28: One of those potential innovations sits on the Pacific Ocean at a desalination plant in Carlsbad, California. This week, Berman and Arizona's Director of Water Resources met there to sign a memorandum of understanding with California, committing to work together on creating rules to trade water. The plan doesn't involve building a pipe from California to Arizona. Instead, we would help pay for the San Diego County Water Authority to increase their total output of desalinated water.
6: That's Adam Klepp with our TV partners at ABC 15.
29: Though it appears on video that he deliberately kicked the child in the face.
6: A registered behavioral technician working at an autism facility in Peoria now faces child abuse and aggravated assault charges after he allegedly kicked a 5-year-old child child with autism in the face. Shelly Montes with Peoria Police tells KTAR, according to the police probable cause statement,
29: from what I read is that he claimed that he kicked the child on accident, but the video says otherwise.
6: A judge granted Salas a $5,000 bond and required he wear an ankle monitoring system upon release pending his next hearing. Salas is also not allowed to have any contact with children except for his own.
0: Eyes on Education.
6: Arizona's literacy crisis is turning to a new solution, kids themselves.
2: Yetarth Tomar is a rising senior at Sandra Day O'Connor High School in Phoenix. He's also Arizona's new youth literacy ambassador, joining 900 students from over 100 countries as a part of the World Literacy Foundation. The program's goal is to increase the literacy rate by holding community events and raising awareness of the reading crisis in Arizona schools.
3: I have been running a free education platform that provides summer tutoring to students both here and in India. Besides from that, I will be running a few book drives.
2: Tomar said he wanted to become involved after seeing Arizona's literacy crisis firsthand in local classrooms. Shira Tanser, KTAR News.
6: To sign up for KTAR's education newsletter, just text education to 620-620. Now let's head to the roads and check on traffic from the Valley Chevy Dealers Traffic Center. Watch out for a crash in the North Valley on Bell Road near 40th Street. Also a crash on the west side at Northern and 91st Avenue. 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You got sunny skies for today, a high of 106. We could see 110 by Friday. It's 88 degrees right now in Maricopa. 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
1: You know what this reminds me of? Couple skate. This is couples. couples skate. Only. Couple skate.
6: Everybody, all the couples out on the dance floor, the skating rink, it's not right. The dance floor.
1: Only couples, please.
6: simpler times.
1: I'm not wrong,
6: right?
1: Am I?
6: Simpler times.
1: I'm not wrong.
6: No, you're not wrong.
1: Okay.
6: I used to love the skating rink.
1: Yeah, me too. Me too. Some of this is frustrating, but some of it makes me laugh. The very liberal, self-proclaimed liberal Bill Maher poking fun at his side of the aisle has been kind of a motivation to me. And what I mean by that is that neither side of the aisle has the corner on crazy or the corner on patriotism. I've learned that. And when I look at something and I think, okay, am I just bringing a bias to the table here? We know that out of the big 250th anniversary celebration that a lot of the artists dropped out because they said it was going to be too political. And I understand if you are upset that somebody said they were going to get out of it. If they said, I just didn't want to be a part of any political event, it didn't matter what side of the aisle it was. I can respect that. But when Vanilla Ice gets canceled because he says he's performing, it's so ridiculous to me that that's happening. I want you to hear Bill Maher talking about this to his panel and questioning whether or not it was smart for some of the performers on the left to be pushed out of this performance.
4: I think these people...
5: Vanilla's the good one.
4: They all pulled out. This is a question about what looks best for the Democrats, because I don't think that looks good. It looks like you are just what people say about you. You don't really love America. It looks like you think Trump is more important than the country itself. Now it's just a big MAGA rally, this whole thing, because they all pulled out. So now it's just Trump and Lee Greenwood. Wouldn't it have been better to play this gig? It's a month-long gig. Lots of people, just celebrating America. Can't we all just celebrate America itself and leave Trump out of it?
1: It's a great question. So Vanilla Ice says he's performing. Now, Patricia, I've got to tell you, in my world now that this has turned into what it's turned into. Because I am all for being apolitical with a celebration like this. I would love to embrace people on the opposite side of the aisle and say, this is finally something we can join hands on, you know? But since Vanilla Ice is getting canceled because of this, or the attempts are, and I'm going to play his comments in a moment. I really hope that when he gets on stage,
6: I heard you know what you're going to say.
1: And he does Ice Ice Baby.
6: I know what you're going to say.
1: That they put Tom Holman doing the Trump dance on the Jumbotron. You know what I mean?
6: The whole
1: dance, just like Trump does with YMCA.
6: How do I know you so well?
1: But
6: I already knew what you were going to say.
1: If you're going to go the full Monty, if you're going to cancel people for being at this rally, if you're going to turn this into something that nobody on your side of the aisle can attend, or you hate America because you don't hate Trump enough to not be there.
6: That would be the ultimate troll move.
1: Right, wouldn't it?
6: It would be. And we all know that he is the ultimate troll. So it might happen.
1: If Tom Holman introduces Vanilla Ice.
6: What about if ICE agents introduce him?
1: Oh.
6: Have some on stage.
1: Or he's wearing an ICE hat.
6: Instead ice, of his, ice baby.
1: Yeah, that's what I'm. That instead of his Miami Hurricanes gear that he wears a lot, which I love. But here's, I want you to listen. This is

0: Like, why? You know, this would be the greatest concert on the planet. We're turning 250 years. This is, let's celebrate the country that we're born and raised in. What's wrong with being patriotic, you know? And they said, oh, because Trump's putting it on. I'm like, so? Who throws a better party than Trump, man? I've been to a lot of them. That guy knows how to throw a real party. And they're classy. They're great. They're fun and just over the top and amazing. So I'm like, even better. So I don't get it. You know, I know that there's a snow globe out there and the world is kind of shaken up on their beliefs politically and different things like that. But this isn't something that I think should be put on that kind of pedestal, especially as an entertainer.
1: So just rational comments. And then now this, I don't know if you've heard this yet. There are two people in Virginia that are now trying to file a lawsuit in federal court to stop the UFC fight from happening at the White House.
2: I did see that. I thought it was like the ultimate HOA move.
1: Yeah. So get this. The lawsuit filed by the Public Integrity Project on behalf of the Vietnam War veteran and civic activist argued that the structure erected at the White House grounds is not authorized without congressional approval or an environmental review.
2: Environmental review.
1: Environmental review. It argues that the use of the White House grounds to stage a private for-profit sports event with all the promotional and branding opportunities that accompany such access will financially benefit the UFC president and Trump himself, citing a report in the spring that Trump bought $50,000 in stock in the UFC parent company. What a stretch. It is just laughable. So, of course, the case is going to be heard. And this I got from CNN. The idea that any idea that's had by this president is a bad and selfish and horrible idea. What about if it's great for America? Now, I am an old school boxing fan. I don't know nearly as much about UFC as I do about boxing. And I'm a casual fan of boxing. But boxing is my wheelhouse. I love the great fighters. That's why I'm such a huge Mike Tyson fan, and he's still my dream interview because I love those times. I grew up in a great time when it came to boxing. But I also understand that the UFC is this generation's boxing.
2: I think it's cool.
1: This is an American event.
2: I mean, I don't have any which way, you know me, but I think it's kind of a cool event.
1: Right. And so why, again, if you don't want to go, if you don't like it, fair enough. If you hate it because of Trump, fair enough. But you want to take the ball and go home so nobody gets to go.
2: And what's with this lawsuit? Can you really stop somebody from having a party?
1: We're going to find out.
2: On your yard?
1: We're going to find out.
2: I don't know. It's just
1: we shall find out. By the way, I do you want to talk about this?
2: About what? About what?
1: Someone I know just was asked to sing the national anthem at a world title saying. At a world title fight.
2: Yes, you scared me though. I thought you were like talking about something else. I don't know, but yes.
1: Now I wonder what secrets you're hiding.
2: Well, I don't know. I was just like, what did I do, Mike?
1: Elizabeth and I want to know what you're hiding.
2: Well, no, the way you said it, you're like, do you want to talk?
1: Well, because
2: about
1: it's quite. I mean, quite an honor.
2: Oh my gosh, I was
1: a world championship bout.
2: Blown away. Yes, the World Boxing Association. I'm so pumped for it. And it was a surprise. She found me on Instagram, saw my videos and was, it's amazing.
1: I wonder if Ramblin' Ralph is going to be there.
2: He is one of their followers on Instagram. So I wouldn't doubt that maybe he would be involved or be there for some reason, which he is an amazing Arizonan.
1: He
2: go
1: is.
2: Check out the podcast.
1: Yeah. If you got that, it was my segue is the Amazing Arizonans podcast. One of the stories is a guy named Ramblin' Ralph. That's his stage name or his ring name. He is a world famous ring announcer, and he tells the story of kind of lying his way into it. But the guy's so known all over the world when it comes to being a ring announcer. He lives right here in the Valley. He invests in the community right here in the Valley. And I hope you're with him.
2: Yeah, I hope
1: that's going to be cool. So the Amazing Arizonans podcast brought to you by Resolution Copper, the KTAR news app, KTAR's YouTube channel, or anywhere you download podcasts. Coming up, we are going to shift gears and talk about the question of First Amendment versus public safety. We'll get to it here in just a second. I don't put my name on things I don't believe in, and I've done my homework, and I've got to tell you, I think the world of Dr. Behbahani and Central Valley Dentistry. 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
5: At 10:17, I'm Patricia Valencia. This is what you need to know right now. Israel and Iran have traded fire early in their first attack since the U.S. struck a ceasefire 2 months ago. The strikes threatened to drag the Middle East back into a full-scale war. During the truce, Iran has maintained its stranglehold over the Strait of Hormuz. The NBA Finals land in New York tonight with layers of security. There's no specific threat, but joining the New York police or the U.S. Secret Service, because President Trump wants to personally cheer on the Knicks. So does New York Mayor Zoran Mamdani. The Knicks are telling fans to arrive at least 2 hours before tip-off. All of our top stories are just 15 minutes away. For more news, go to KTAR.com or the KTAR news app. Taking a look at Wall Street right now, the Dow is down 57 points. S&P 500 is up 38, and the NASDAQ is up 300. For more money news, visit the Business Center at KTAR.com.
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0: There's an interesting battle that's kind of going on in the city of Phoenix. I understand the issue. I understand what the problem is, but I don't know that the cities and the majority of the city council is on board with this. And I think I disagree with them to a certain extent. It has a First Amendment question to it. There is an organization, they're an Orthodox Christian group, St. Herman's Table. They say it's a ministry of exaltation of the Holy Cross Orthodox Church. Said that a Phoenix ordinance that was passed in early May took effect on June 5th, criminalizes what he says is his evangelism. He said their ministry is to provide food to unhoused people, but it's also small hygiene products and Bibles to introduce Jesus Christ to the people it serves. And so on First Amendment grounds, they're saying you can't stop us from doing this. And I don't know that I think I agree with him. I understand the problem you're saying is caused. The problem you're saying that is caused is that you have people congregating in the parks and then it's just not a good environment sometimes. But wouldn't it also give the Phoenix Police Department an opportunity that if you knew that they were going to be serving food in the park, that enforcement could be in one place? Public intoxication is still against the law. If drug paraphernalia, all of those things are still against the law. And I'm not saying any of this because I want to do harm to people. I think the first step to getting help many times is finding out who wants to get off the street. Being able to do a lot of what you need to do and then being able to disperse the crowd is one thing. But saying that you can't do this because of the fallout that you believe comes from it, I don't know that I agree that that's the right thing. The filing points to ordinances language targeting groups with charitable or similar humanitarian purposes, but exempt it from permitting requirements for family events such as celebrations, weddings, meals, reunions, or informal gatherings of family or family friends. So now you're specifically targeting these groups. So you're saying, and I'm not disagreeing with you, that if people that are homeless know that on Saturday at 10 a.m., this organization shows up and they feed free meals and they give out toiletries and Bible, there are things providing for your needs, that many people show up and then that causes problems because of the problems that are either left behind or the people that are not really conducive to a great environment. So your solution is to create a law that stops the people from helping others. I don't know that that's the right solution. So here's a quote. The U.S. Supreme Court has declared under the Free Exercise Clause, governments cannot treat secular activity more favorably than religious exercise. Man, I just don't disagree. I understand the problem. I just don't think this is a legal solution. That homelessness is something we all have to deal with. But to say, okay, we're creating an ordinance that targets religious organizations or charitable organizations, nonprofits that are coming out here, and we're excluding. Now, if you try to make a permitting process that if you as a family want to go to the park and have a meal, you want to take your kids to the park, but you need a permit, never going to work, which is why they excluded all those things. So you can go to the park. You can play soccer with your kids. You can put them on the swing set if that's available. You can cook in the grills if the park has grills. You can sit at the picnic tables. You can go into the pavilions if there are and have your little parties, not requiring a permit. But if you are specifically a charitable organization or a faith-based organization that is there for the purpose of helping people, now you have to have a permit because you can't think of a better way to deal with the problem that's left behind. There's a way to work with those organizations. If an organization notifies and says, we are going to be here and this is what we're doing, the Phoenix Police Department can be there too. There can be enforcement that happens because there are plenty of people that are going to be there to get a meal and deserve to get a meal. I mean, you want to help with where you can, but if just like anything else, if you are dirty, if you are high or you are drunk or you have paraphernalia on you, or if you have warrants, all of these different things are enforceable. So, and I would also say that I would venture to guess that these religious organizations probably do cleanup after they're done. I don't think they probably leave the park messy, but you can't account for the people that are left behind there. I don't know that this is the solution to the problem that you think it is. And this lawsuit is going to be a fascinating one to see how it's resolved. I just believe that it's going to be something that's going to be difficult to enforce. Hey, very quickly, a living legend headed to Phoenix, Bob Dylan with Lucinda Williams, Arizona Financial Theater. It happens June 23rd. They've got tickets to give away. The winner will be drawn on June 17th. So enter now at the contest page at KTAR.com. In a moment, we are going to go back to the Middle East. What is the latest? Are we closer to a peace deal? Are the Iranians negotiating in good faith? That's the topic next.
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28: Good morning, it's 10:30. I'm Patricia Valencia. Arizona is cracking down on companies that sell or market cigarettes, vapes, and other nicotine products to children.
29: It's the first time in years that the penalties have been increased.
30: There are very much enhanced penalties to where it gets up to $10,000 and criminal penalties as well.
29: That's State Representative Jeff Weininger, who sponsored the bill.
30: It's definitely punitive enough to where it's not just a cost of doing business and you're selling to minors. Now there's actual teeth in the law.
29: The bill also prohibits marketing nicotine products to children. Chris Havlick, KTAR News.
28: In northern Utah, an Arizona teen is dead after officials say he drowned after falling off a paddleboard. The Utah Department of Natural Resources Law Enforcement Division say emergency crews responded to Bear Lake Saturday afternoon. They had the 17-year-old, who was still unidentified, is not wearing his life vest when he fell into the water. He was pulled from the water, but emergency crews were not able to resuscitate him. And some people are concerned with AI taking jobs, but it's actually making some positions possible. That's according to ASU economics professor Dennis Hoffman, who joined Outspoken with Bruce and Gatos. He says artificial intelligence technology has made MRI testing cheaper and opened the door for more advanced tests.
31: The scientists found a tremendous new opportunities for doing more and more healthcare testing. And with that testing became challenges to read those tests.
28: Hoffman adds AI technology lowered the cost of MRI tests, increasing the demand for testing, also the need for technicians.
27: KTAR News, health update.
32: It can take years before children are diagnosed.
28: A new urine test developed by ASU researchers may allow families to identify autism in young ones as early as 2 years old. The test utilizes a link between autism and bacteria in the gut, looking for molecules produced by those bacteria to identify autism disorder. The test is awaiting FDA approval, but is available for use. For more information, it's available at autismdiagnosticslab.com. $0 pet adoption fees are being offered by the Arizona Humane Society today and tomorrow.
33: The promotion applies to pets a year old or older at any of the three AZ Humane Society locations between 11 a.m. and 6 p.m. AZ Humane says 25,000 dogs and cats were taken into shelters in 2025, with 28,000 expected in 2026 due to a lack of accessible vet care and high housing costs. They say nearly 1,200 calls of abandoned pets have been made to their rescue and cruelty teams so far this year. Brandon King, KTAR News.
28: 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Traffic from the Valley Chevy Dealers Traffic Center. Watch for slowing at Sky Harbor Airport due to a crash at westbound Sky Harbor Boulevard and 38th Street. Also a crash near the stack on the eastbound I-10 to the eastbound I-10 south of the stack. 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Sunny skies and a high of 106, pretty much hovering around the 105 region the rest of the week, increasing on Friday where we could see a high of 110. It's 90 degrees right now in Surprise. 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
2: Patricia, are you a hiker?
28: No, not to the extent. Well, I will go outside right now and go hike.
2: Okay.
28: I mean, if it's nice, the mood strikes.
2: Your idea of a hike is like going up to your seats at a concert.
28: Exactly. Yes, that is perfect.
2: That's a hike.
28: Yeah, that is a perfect description.
2: But earlier we had, I want to shift for a moment. We had a Captain McDade on from Rob McDade from the Phoenix Fire Department.
28: Yes.
2: Talking about heat-related illnesses and how we've had trail rescues have increased over last year unexplainedly. So what do you think? I mean, your boyfriend plays golf in the summer.
28: Oh my gosh, he went golfing yesterday.
2: What time?
28: At 2 o'clock was his tea time. Yeah.
2: See, that's a young man's game.
28: That's horrible.
2: That is a young man's game.
28: He just turned 39 today.
2: Today's
28: his birthday,
2: game.
28: Actually.
2: That's a young man's game.
28: He's not young. Just kidding.
2: Well, then what am I?
28: No, I'm just saying he should know better.
2: He is almost exactly, because my birthday was last week.
28: I know.
2: He's 20 years younger than me.
28: Then he should know better, though, still. I think at that age, I think you should still know better.
2: Do you worry about, I mean...
28: Yeah, I always make sure. I'm like, did you hydrate? You have plenty of water? He takes that, you know... being with all full of his water bottles and stuff. So I definitely make sure because it's too hot out there. I can't even imagine. You must really love golf.
2: Yeah.
28: I mean, roller would probably understand, but I won't even drive the cart at that temperature.
2: But this is the reason why I'm talking about this, because I don't think people understand until it happens to you, until you get sick because of the heat.
28: Oh gosh, it's horrible.
2: And if you just get a little bit sick because of it, that's bad enough. Mm-hmm. But how quickly
28: it can turn deadly quickly.
2: Yeah.
28: Very quickly.
2: When we were talking with, and it's an interesting point, is we were talking about the case, the head PIO or public information officer with Phoenix Fire. And he said, you know what? People are here on vacation. Even if you're not, people live here, but you're out the night before, have dinner, maybe a margarita, mm-hmm. which is, you know, dehydrates you.
28: Right.
2: And then people get up in the morning and they take water with them.
28: They don't hydrate enough before.
2: Right.
28: Also, too, what they take, they don't realize they won't have on the way back.
2: 48, minimum of 48 ounces of water the night before. They want you to double that.
28: But almost a full gallon.
2: Yeah, a minimum of the night before, and then a little water before you hit the trail. And even then, you have to watch out for this. The reason why we talked with them is, have you ever seen how those people that do the rescues train? Have you ever seen the training regimen? It is an insane amount of training that they do to train their bodies to be able to not just withstand the heat and do it, but to drag equipment up and then drag people down.
28: Yeah, they have to be put in the same type of danger that you were put in to get you down.
2: And so, they're bringing equipment to mm-hmm. save you, and then they're dragging you down.
28: People fail to think about that part.
2: I think that I would, I would feel horrible if I had to call 911.
28: Oh, definitely. I would feel like this is something that could have been preventable, first of all. And secondly, here you are now in danger. I'm so sorry that you're here.
2: Yeah. Yeah.
28: Yeah, I would probably be apologizing the whole time.
2: And they just had somebody fall to their death at South Mountain, the South Mountain Trail Rescue that was watching an interview. And one of the firefighters there was talking about they had to hike 4 miles in to get the person.
28: How scary. No.
2: I wouldn't walk 4 miles on a treadmill.
28: Yeah, this is... You're all with my AC on.
2: Yeah.
28: Still wouldn't do it.
2: I drive around looking for a close parking spot. At the gym, by the way.
28: No extra work for
2: right,
28: me.
2: Yeah.
28: At all. No, yeah. It's just, it's a dangerous thing. And like you said, people that are here, they get up in the morning, you know, at 8 a.m. here and it's beautiful, 65, 70 degrees. And oh, it's going to be a nice day. Let's go hiking right now.
2: Yeah. In the middle of summer, because we have the pizza oven effect here, it's still, you know, in the 90s overnight. So you wake up to a very hot morning, but still before, when we're in this transitional period of that happening, like you, I wake up in the morning this morning.
28: Nice morning.
2: Yeah. I came in this morning. I don't put the AC on in my truck. Yeah. It's still cool enough to not need
28: AC. The window down. Yeah. It's beautiful, but yeah, it can change in the matter of minutes.
2: He said that you can get a 20 degree temperature change in 90 minutes.
28: Oh my gosh.
2: So if you hit the trail at 80, in 90 minutes, it's 100.
28: Yeah, no thanks.
2: And in that 90 minutes, you've climbed up. But now you're probably turning around to come back down. So my family, my brother and his kids and his wife came out, my mom, a few years ago in the middle of the summer. It just happened to work out that way with their vacation. And they stayed at the Scottsdale Plaza, which is a really nice resort. And we were driving somewhere and we were on the freeway. Now it's always hotter on the freeway because of the asphalt. But we were driving down the freeway and it was 121 degrees. And my brother actually took a picture. Now, my brother lives in Florida where it's very hot and humid. He took a picture and said, that can't be real. Now, imagine you're involved in you have a broken down vehicle or a vehicle crash where the fire's got to show up. These firefighters show up, even if they're not in their full turnout gear, but they're wearing probably the pants and not the jacket or whatever you call the upper that they wear. I can't.
28: Yeah, there's some special people.
2: The other part of it is, what about cops? How about DPS? They're wearing a bulletproof vest.
28: Yeah, and they're out on the
2: sheriff's
28: all day.
2: The sheriff's office in the rural parts of the state where they've got to help rescue people. Phoenix, whatever the city agencies, these guys and women are wearing bulletproof vests, and then probably 40 pounds a gear.
28: You better hope your AC works in your car.
2: Yeah, but even what about when you can't be in your car?
28: That's what I'm saying. And 90% of the time, they're out of it. So I don't know. Yeah. Takes a special breed.
2: Yeah. I think about it. I told this story earlier. It's worth repeeting. Now, I've been here for a very long time. I've been here 31 years now. At the time, I'd been here over 20. I had workers for me that had been here for a very long time. We were used to working outside, hydrating. We had a shade area. Everything you're supposed to do when you're working. We were working on a parking lot. It was very hot outside. And the head of my crew said, he goes, I don't feel good. And I said, grab water, get in the air conditioning. So he did. Grabbed a bottle of water and he went into the AC. He sat down in the AC and in less than 30 seconds, he began to seize. His hands were seizing up. His jaw was clenched and he had a seizure. He was having a seizure. We called Phoenix Fire. They put water on him and in him, and they were able to, he didn't end up going to the hospital. But imagine that. So you're in a scenario where you have water that you're accessible to all day, AC to get in and out of during the day. You start to feel the effects of the heat. So you go into the air conditioning and you still seize. Now imagine you're on a trail somewhere.
28: With nothing.
2: Nothing.
28: No help. That's awful. Yeah.
2: So I wanted to take a minute just to reiterate that conversation, because I think the information is out there and I think people just don't believe it's going to happen
28: to
2: them.
28: It's a lot more dangerous than just going out for a hike.
2: And people don't think it's going to happen to them because maybe it's never happened before. It's kind of like, I've never been seasick and I've been on a lot of boats. I've never been seasick, but that doesn't mean it can't happen. You know, and when it does, it's awful.
28: It happens to even the most professional hikers, right, too. So, yeah, be safe.
2: Yeah. Let's see if we can't get those numbers of rescues down. And that's why they close the trailheads. They close the trail.
28: I can't even believe there's that many already, and it's barely June.
2: I know. It's be only going to get more. It's only going to get worse. It's only going to get worse. We are going to talk about the U.S. economy. I've got an update on and some numbers, some things that I think you're going to be interested in. We'll get to it here in just a moment. 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
28: At 10:47, I'm Patricia Valencia. This is what you need to know right now. President Trump demanding Israel and Iran stop fighting so the U.S. and Iran can strike a peace deal. President Trump posting saying Israel and Iran are looking to do an immediate ceasefire, but after weeks of talks to end the fighting, it's now escalating as the war surpasses a 100-day mark. And authorities are investigating a shooting and mass shooting over the weekend in Toledo, Ohio. 12 people were injured. At least two suspects remain on the loose. The shooting taking place at the city's annual Old West End Festival, where hundreds come together to celebrate the beginning of summer. All of our top stories are just 15 minutes away. 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
3: It's Gatos. We've got Mondays with Megan. We're going to talk about how the jobs report was pretty good, but if that's the case, why did Wall Street panic? Megan McCain, Mondays with Megan, 3 o'clock on Outspoken with Bruce and Gatos. And you can catch us on the KTAR YouTube channel.
2: All right, it is really about policy when we talk about the U.S. economy and where we are with some things. I was just looking, stock market today, it is flat on the Dow, although right now it is in the negative a little bit, about 0.1 of a point. But 0.5 percentage point up on the S&P and over 1% up on the NASDAQ. Friday was a rough day on the stock market, but it seems to be a little bit better today, especially on the NASDAQ, where it seems to be stabilizing and getting back to where it was. Still over 50,000 on the Dow, and we'll see how it closes out the day. Interesting, I'm looking at oil prices. The Brent crude oil prices for the August futures is trading at about $94.24. It's up a little over a dollar for the day. And then it's trading at under $91 on WTI or West Texas Intermediate. It's only up about 42 cents right now. But we'll see how the day ends in these two. We talked earlier about a couple of different things. One of them, I think, is this policy shift. And I want what works. You know, there are certain things that I think are philosophical. I think they're ideological that are political differences. And what I mean by that is I am a conservative in the sense that I want small government, not because I don't think people deserve our help. I just don't think governments are as efficient with these government programs. I have a couple of examples here. Arizonans are dropping their Obamacare insurance and why this matters. It was a story that came out a couple of days ago. The Federal Centers for Medicare and Medicaid Services, or CMS, say that January 15th, 26, total enrollment deadline, there were little over 357,000 Arizonans who'd signed up for the affordable care plans for the 2026 year. And by March 1st, Arizona's enrollment had declined by 14%. So they talk about expensive premiums. Again, thinking that it's a good idea to help people. Some people say healthcare is a right. And the affordable healthcare idea is competition. And nobody wants to deal with competition because largely the people that think healthcare is a right are kind of anti-capitalist in things. I'm not calling it good or bad. I'm just acknowledging that's what it is. And if you want to give quality healthcare, we can. We've shown that you can make insurance affordable. Insurance companies are taking a lot of heat right now, deservedly so, because when it comes to automobile insurance or liability insurance, when they took a bath for a couple of years during hurricane season, that passed that off nationwide. Especially if you're near a hurricane, my brother's homeowner's insurance went through the roof, and trying to get homeowner's insurance is not that easy. So we understand that there's a negative to some of this, but the competition that comes by opening markets is a lot better than what model we have right now, where you're kind of held captive. We've talked about this on a number of times that I like the insurance we have here. I had my first issue, the very first issue I've ever had with our insurance that it wasn't a big deal, but I've been here now for 6.5 years. I've never had an issue with insurance. And the first one that came up, we actually had to make a phone call and say, hey, what's going on? And it got resolved, but it's only happened one time. That's pretty good insurance.
28: Yeah, I was going to say, it's pretty good after
2: it's,
28: that long.
2: And it's not cheap. We know it's not cheap. And I know you and I have talked about this. How odd would it be if we were told that the only way we got automobile insurance affordably is through a group plan at work. And the group plan said, hey, this year we're going with Geico. We're going with, Progressive.
28: I really liked the other one.
2: Yeah. But if they said, so next year the plan came out and there's different plans you could qualify for. But the only way you could get affordable car insurance is if you got it through your employer. And then what happens if you work somewhere that doesn't offer automobile insurance? They can't afford it.
28: You have to go shopping outside.
2: But we do it with medical insurance.
28: We do. It's always been so weird ever since you brought that up. I don't know. It just doesn't seem like it goes.
2: Right. It doesn't. And there's other ways to help with it. There are more SNAP restrictions on the way. So here's one of the stories. This is about entitlement programs. Nearly a dozen more states are adding restrictions to SNAP purchases in the months ahead, which I don't necessarily think is a bad thing. I know that sounds horrible, but you know who fights against this is the food industry. They want those SNAP dollars. Over the past several months, states have been rolling out new restrictions. Arizona is not one of them, by the way, the things you can spend SNAP dollars on. Eight more states: Arkansas, Colorado, Missouri, Montana, Ohio, North Dakota, South Carolina, and Virginia are adding similar rules in 2026. Colorado originally had an earlier deadline to make changes. So the Department of Agriculture is talking about the Supplemental Nutrition Assistance Program helps low and no income Americans afford groceries. So have you ever been in a situation where you've seen somebody using their WIC or SNAP card, their benefit card, and thought, I wonder what they're buying that for?
28: Me personally?
2: Yes.
28: I was trying to think. No, I actually haven't.
2: I was, and it's only happened to me one time. I pulled up at a Circle K to get a drink or whatever. And I held the door open for a girl who was driving a very nice car. She parked next to me, looked like a pretty new car. And we both walked in. I opened the door for her. We walked in at the same time. We ended up at the counter at the same time. I was behind her in line, actually. And she was buying snack foods, like bags of Doritos and snacks and stuff like that. You know, energy drinks, some other stuff. And she paid with her SNAP benefit card. She had a brand new, and at the time I was married and I had two girls in the house. Trust me, I know what good purses look like. And so she was carrying a designer bag. She had the matching designer keychain and she had the matching designer wallet that she pulled her food assistance card out with to buy snack food at Circle K. And in that moment, I was that guy. I thought, I didn't say anything, but I thought, that doesn't look right to me. How do you qualify? How do you qualify for food assistance when you're driving a new car? You've got designer bags. Now, there could have been a circumstance where it was legitimate, I guess.
28: But maybe the car wasn't hers and maybe the bags were knockoffs. Just kidding.
2: Yeah, I guess. Could have been.
28: I don't know. I'm just making up the
2: But you know what
28: scenario.
2: I'm saying? But
28: yes,
2: it puts
28: I know
2: that
28: what you're
2: thought.
28: Saying. Yeah.
2: Because listen, I think we're a benevolent society. I think we want to help people. I know we want to help people. But we want to help the people that need help. We don't want to help maintain a lifestyle for people.
28: Yeah, and a lot of that's what it is. It's assistance. It's not a lifestyle.
2: And it shouldn't be permanent. You know, it should be temporary. In the mind of the person receiving the help, they should want to be able to become self-sustaining.
28: Right.
2: And I like the idea of helping somebody get there.
28: Yes, for sure.
2: I just don't want to help keep somebody there. Mm-hmm. I don't think it's a valuable way to do things. That's the only point I'm making. We've been talking schools. There's a rural schools program to try to help with literacy. And I have questions about something that's working here in the Valley that they seem to be working against. We'll get to that story next.
0: Road trip with amazing Arizonans from KTAR. Mike Broomhead talks hospitality and great food with Jeff Mastro and Oliver Baggio. 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
28: Good morning. It's 11 o'clock. I'm Patricia Valencia. That's the sound of Iranian missiles being launched toward Israel. The two countries exchanging a series of attacks yesterday.
22: The attacks reportedly in response to Israeli strikes on Lebanon's capital in Beirut on Sunday. Meanwhile, Israel claims that those strikes were in response to a Hezbollah attack in northern Israel. Regardless of who's saying what, President Donald Trump is urging with the country's leaders that they must immediately stop shooting. On Truth Social, the president writing, quote, "Final negotiations on peace are proceeding, subject to ignorance or stupidity getting in its way," end quote. Colton Krolak, KTAR News.
28: Arizona is cracking down on companies that sell or market cigarettes, vapes, and other nicotine products to children.
23: It's the first time in years that the penalties have been increased.
24: There are very much enhanced penalties to where it gets up to $10,000 and criminal penalties as well.
23: That's State Representative Jeff Weininger, who sponsored the bill.
24: It's definitely punitive enough to where it's not just a cost of doing business and you're selling to minors. Now there's actual teeth in the law.
23: The bill also prohibits marketing nicotine products to children. Chris Havlick, KTAR News.
7: KTAR News, health update.
32: It can take years before children are diagnosed.
28: A new urine test developed at ASU may help families learn if their child has autism as early as 2 years old. President of the Autism Diagnostics Lab, James Adams, says that it's a result of research linking autism to bacteria in the gut.
32: And so we began looking for markers, biomarkers, that can help us detect these gut infections early in life. And now we've also working on an FDA treatment to treat these gut problems.
28: It's available for families for now, though the test is awaiting FDA approval. 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
7: Eyes on Education.
28: Only 36% of Arizona third graders are reading at grade level, and the World Literacy Foundation is turning to a new solution, the students.
25: The Youth Literacy Ambassador Program has 900 students from over 100 countries who will work within their respective communities to increase reading skills and literacy awareness. In Arizona, that ambassador is Yatarth Tomar, a student at Sandra Day O'Connor High School in Phoenix. Tomar said he wanted to get involved after seeing Arizona's literacy crisis in his own school.
26: I would say reading is specifically an issue because to this day, it's treated more as a commodity, but it should be treated as a right. Everyone should have the ability to read.
25: Tomar already provides online tutoring to students. He says he's also planning to hold book drives. Shira Tanser, KTAR News.
28: To sign up for KTAR's education newsletter, text education to 620-620. And students are using AI in the classroom, making assignments easier. But ASU economics professor Dennis Hoffman tells Outspoken with Bruce and Gatos, there's still skills that students should develop.
6: Thinking critically, communicating, those are going to be the skills. Debating, analyzing, writing, those are all skills that I think that are going to transcend this new technology.
28: Hoffman says he uses AI technology as a means to be more efficient, like using it to summarize economic reports. Speaking of economy, KTAR Eyes on the Economy, the federal jobs report released last Friday showed that the average hourly earnings were up 0.3% for the month of May and up 3.4% over the past year.
8: Evan Taylor, associate professor of economics at University of Arizona, joined Arizona's Morning News to say the numbers aren't great, but they're even worse when you look at real earnings.
9: Real earnings over the last month went down like 0.5%. And then over the last year, they've been down a little bit because the average earnings have gone up 3.4%, but inflation has been 3.8%.
8: So prices right now continue to rise a little bit faster than your salary. LaDonna Harvey, KTAR News.
28: And now a check on traffic from the Valley Chevy Dealers Traffic Center. Watch for a new crash in the North Valley at 19th Avenue and Greenway. Also, there's another crash in the North Valley at 43rd Avenue north of Thunderbird. Drive safe on those valley roads. Sunny skies for today with a high of 106. A high is hovering right around 105 this week with an increase on Friday where we see a high of maybe 110. It's 93 degrees in Phoenix. Triple digit heat, zero stress. 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
2: All right, both of us, I think, Patricia, you and I both would say we have a working class background.
28: Yes.
2: Raised, I would say. Single mother.
28: Same scenario.
2: Then when you started working, now you for a while, you've done everything, I think. You've had 100 jobs.
28: A little bit of this.
2: But did you go to cosmetology school?
28: Yes.
2: Did you have to pay for it?
28: Yes.
2: Was it expensive?
28: Yes. Yeah. At the time it was.
2: Yeah.
28: Now it's even more expensive.
2: Yeah. And isn't it like 1,000 hours or something?
28: Yeah. I think when I was, it was 970 hours or something like that when I went.
2: The reason why I'm asking you these questions is because I'm kind of baffled at what's going on in the East Valley. And I admit my bias. I am a huge proponent and believer in what EVIT, the East Valley Institute of Technology, does. I love the programs at EVIT. I love the CTE training, which is Career Technical Education. They are the district, CTED. I love what they do. The main campus has grown. So is their satellite campuses, but the main campus has grown so much. The thousands of students that they've grown in 5 years shows that their programs are working. So there's a battle going on with 9 school districts over their agreement, their intergovernmental agreement, and how much money EVIT is going to allot to the schools. And so it's just gotten kind of ugly. So these 9 school districts that have kind of banded together are now making the announcement that they don't have, I don't know if it's all 9 or most of them, but now they don't have money to transport kids after in that part of the day where they go to the main campus for their training. All of a sudden, they've run out of money. So I want to give some statistics, and I want you to tell me what you think of this. In the automotive program, in the Chandler Unified School District, they only have one school that offered an automotive program. At that school, it was 21.5% completion rate. So a kid goes into the program, only 1 in 5 are completing the program and getting any kind of a certification. In the Gilbert Public Schools, the average is 11.1%, but only 2 schools offered it. So now it's 1 in 10. When it comes to engineering, Queen Creek Unified School District, one school had 10.2, the other had 15.4, but as an average, it's 12.8%, less than 13% completion. All right. EVIT, the engineering program at EVIT, if you go get transported to the campus and you take the courses at EVIT. Now in engineering, Queen Creek is 12.8. At EVIT, They're at 93.3% completion. 93%. The automotive program. It's an ASC accredited facility. It offers entry certifications, 8 different certifications. EVIT. Now remember, it's 21 at Chandler and 11 in Gilbert. EVIT has a 92.4% completion rate. Jeez. It works.
28: Yeah, I would think so.
2: How about this? I got one more for you. EVIT also offers a CNA or a certified nursing assistant program. If you graduate, and I say graduate, it's complete, really. You complete the program and you become a CNA. You then get priority seating because now they have an RN program. They just certified to have an RN, a registered nursing program. So if you complete their CNA program, you get priority seating in the RN program.
28: Makes sense.
2: Right. The EVIT RN program graduated its first group of students 100% pass
28: rate. That's awesome.
2: 100% pass rate. And it's the test is the NCLEX.
28: Mm-hmm. NCLEX.
2: Yeah, NCLEX. Okay, thank you. The NCLEX. It's the national RN test that all nurses have to pass.
28: My mom had to take it. That's the only reason why I know what it's called.
2: So if it's working, why are these districts not transporting these kids? It's not a good look. I don't care what they say. It's not a good look. They've been transporting kids. So when they came out and said, we don't have money to transport, get this. EVIT says, all right, here's what we'll do. We'll scale back our expansion because we're going to doing some expansion. And we've got $1 million that it's half, I guess. We'll put up half the money for transportation. Districts still say no. So the families of these kids have a Facebook page called EVIT Carpools. And there's a mother saying, I'll adjust my work schedule to get these kids from Queen Creek to the Mesa campus. But I need other parents to say they're committed to doing this. And I'll adjust my work schedule. And together, we'll make this happen. We will

0: So if kids like you and I, your mom probably couldn't afford to buy you a car when you were 16.
1: Yeah.
0: My mother sure couldn't buy me a car at 16. So if I'm one of the kids they claim that these are the most at risk, these are the people probably aren't going on to college. They probably can't afford it. They're probably going right into the workforce. So let's say you're, instead of you, I don't know what at age you went to cosmetology school, but
1: right after high school.
0: Okay. What if you could do it in high school? What if you could go to EVIT and you could go through the cosmetology program? And then when you turn 18 and you graduate from high school, you take the test and you're certified at 18 to be a cosmetologist.
1: That would be awesome.
0: Now imagine if you're in your financial situation and the school you go to in the East Valley is fighting with EVIT and they say, we can't transport you anymore.
1: That'd be devastating.
0: That's what's happening. Now, there was a statistic that was released that said they had plenty of money, that they had money stored away. They disputed that they had that money. So I did some looking around. It looks like they did have money, but they've spent it. Now, I'm not accusing them of misspending it on something other than CTE in the schools. I'm not saying they misspent it. But if you, but if you knew you were going to be running short of money to transport kids to the main campus, EVIT has already said, we'll scale back our expansion to get these kids here. EVIT has doubled in size in 5 years. That board, that superintendent have worked diligently to offer high quality programs with high success rates of completion to kids that want to go on to maybe do this for a profession or take those skills into college with them. Now they've got these nine districts that are upset about the IGA, and which, fine, I mean, I don't care, argue, fight all you want, but you're going to take away transportation from the very kids who need these programs more than anyone else. That's the way it looks. And they've been on before. I've had them on the air before. You know me, I'm fair. If I'm wrong, if what I'm saying is not happening, I'd love to hear what's going on.
1: Yeah.
0: I'd love to hear how you all of a sudden can't transport these kids.
1: Those kids are what make those percentages possible.
0: Right. And I'm not someone that thinks you shouldn't have CTE on these school campuses. I think it's terrific. But if you've got a 20% pass rate, 13% pass rate, 12% pass rate at your district school, and it's over 90% at the main campus, we know that that works at the main campus. While you're trying to shore up working at your own school, why would you deny the kids that are passing it over 90% to go to the main campus? If we're looking for success, if I said to you in your daughter's school that was typical, that 30% of the kids read at grade level, but if there was a program that said, if those kids did this, they're now reading at 90% at grade level, wouldn't you do everything you had to do to fund that program?
1: Let's make it possible.
0: Do you want to do what works, or do you just want control? And to me, that's what this looks like. I'm sorry to say it. And if I'm wrong, anybody, we've had a representative from the districts on a number of times. They know how to reach us. I would love to have them on to have this debate and ask them, explain to me how this works and it doesn't look bad for you. You've got parents out there scrambling to get their kids to EVIT. This is happening, right? And if, again, I don't ever expect anyone to just take my word for anything. Do your homework and tell me what you think is going on. I would love to hear what you think the solution should be. And even if you think EVIT hasn't been fair with the IGA, why would you take the funding for transportation away from the kids that are already succeeding at the main campus or any of the other campuses for EVIT? It's a great question. All right, coming up, we get you caught up on the biggest news stories. We call it Did You Hear This? Stick around.
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5: At 11:17, I'm Patricia Valencia. This is what you need to know right now. Only 36% of Arizona third graders are reading at grade level, and the World Literacy Foundation is turning to a new solution, the students. The Youth Literacy Ambassador Program has 900 students from over 100 countries who work within their respective communities to increase reading skills and literacy awareness. And President Trump demanding Israel and Iran stop fighting so that the U.S. and Iran can strike up a peace deal. President Trump posting saying Israel and Iran are looking to do an immediate ceasefire. But after weeks of talks to end the fighting, it's now escalating as the war surpasses the 100-day mark. All of our top stories are just 15 minutes away. 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The S&P 500 is up 46 points, and the NASDAQ is up 322 points. For more money news, visit the Business Center at KTAR.com.
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9: All right, time to catch up on the big headlines. Did you hear this?
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5: All righty. So over the weekend, President Trump in a little tiff and walking out of an interview. Here's ABC's Hannah Bataa.
11: Trump this weekend abruptly walked out of an interview when confronted about his claims of election fraud.
12: We're like a third world country. Your elections are crooked, and you're crooked, and Meet the Press is crooked, and so is ABC and CBS and CNN.
11: But Mr. President,
12: you're one-sided crooked networks. All right, let's call it quits because I've had enough.
11: Trump's claims echo those he made after the 2020 election, which preceded the January 6th attack on the Capitol.
5: So what did you think of this interaction as a whole, and what did it show that President Trump is going through right now?
9: All right, couple of things. First of all, I'm not an election denier. I don't believe the 2020 election was stolen. Let's start that as a baseline. But I do think that there are ways we should be improving our elections, because we haven't really updated things in a long time. And I will tell you, with any technology, you look at credit cards and what scammers can do and hackers can do and what you have to do to protect your computer that you didn't have to do 10 years ago. Everything can be updated, and we should be updating things. The fact that the Save America Act, the fact that you don't have to present ID, the fact that there are people out there that don't want you to have to perform or present ID are the problem. A lot of these concerns go away in the minds of reasonable people if you make reasonable changes. And making people show ID to prove who they are before they vote is reasonable in the minds across the political spectrum. Let's start there. I don't like that the president lost his temper. I don't think that it was presidential, but this is something he's very upset about. And he walked out on an interview. So it is what it is. They were, if you remember when Biden would get asked questions that were scripted, when they'd go off script, his people would run in and pull him out. The president didn't do it, but his people did it. So this is just not good behavior, but it's not the end of the world either.
5: And the New York Knicks watch party outside Madison Square Garden, not happening for tonight's NBA Finals game. That's from the NYPD, saying it's because President Trump is planning to attend the game. The decision said to be made in coordination with the Secret Service. Here's New York City Police Commissioner Jessica Tisch today.
13: The mayor will be hosting a watch party nearby at Bryant Park, and MSG will be hosting two watch parties, one at Woolman Rink in Central Park and one at Brooklyn Bowl.
5: So two questions here. Are you going to watch? And if so, is it for the game or to see what happens in the stands while the president's in attendance?
9: I am absolutely going to watch. This series.
5: I think everybody is.
9: Oh my gosh, because it has gotten so hyped.
5: The series alone is
9: yes,
5: amazing.
9: That's what I'm talking about. Yes. I don't care about all the other nonsense, because that doesn't matter to me. We know why that's happening. I just think that this is so compelling. The NHL playoffs, the Stanley Cup playoffs that are going on right now, and this playoff series are two of the most amazing sporting events I've ever seen. I don't know if I'm not really trying to change the subject. Did you see what happened in the Stanley Cup playoffs the other day?
5: I didn't. What happened?
9: End of the first period, no score. Now they're playing in Vegas. It's Vegas versus Carolina Hurricanes. So they get to the second period. Vegas scores four goals in the second period. They go into the third period winning 4-0. Carolina scores four goals in the third period.
5: Oh my gosh.
9: They scored three goals in 39 seconds.
5: What?
9: Three goals in 39 seconds.
5: Oh my gosh. I'm going to have to go look at this.
9: Minute 20 left in the third period. They tie the game. They go two overtimes before Vegas wins at home. They're winning the series 2-1.
5: That's incredible.
9: That's how series has been. But as far as the Knicks game go, I think this is phenomenal for New York. I'm happy to see any sports city like this that's kind of on the verge of possibly breaking a drought like they've had against a great team. This is must-see TV. I'm definitely watching. You are listening to Did You Hear This? We do it every day at this time to catch you up on the headlines.
5: Yatarth Tomar is a rising senior at Sandra Day O'Connor High School in Phoenix. He's also Arizona's new youth literacy ambassador with the World Literacy Foundation. Now, Tomar says he wanted to get involved after seeing the state's literacy crisis firsthand. He's planning to speak at community events and raise awareness and hold book drives.
14: Some books that I would personally love for people to read are books that I personally read as part of my AP curriculum, which was The Grapes of Wrath, Lord of the Flies.
5: And Tomar already provides online tutoring to students as well. This is so awesome. I love it. Do you think this will help step up our kids' literacy percentages? And what else do you think that we could do to help?
9: Yeah, peer-to-peer stuff like this works. If, you know, you have peer pressure in other areas, this would be one. If literacy, especially if someone that you see is your age is saying, listen, if I can do it, you can do it, I think it's terrific. I would also suggest get books that are easier for kids to read to start with and comprehend. It builds confidence in your reading and it makes you want to seek out other things. There was a book I read in high school called Death Be Not Proud. It was a great book about a young person who was dying of cancer. And I love that book so much. Less than a year ago, I bought another copy of it to reread it. And it goes all the way back to my youth. So those are the kinds of memories that reading can build for people. I think that would be helpful as well.
5: And finally, someone made off with 18 pallets of whiskey from Pennsylvania storage facility last week, and they still haven't found it.
15: There was a lot of noble oak bourbon being stored in a Philadelphia warehouse on Friday. It was supposed to go to locations in northern New Jersey. A couple of thieves had other plans.
16: They showed up at American Supply's warehouse. They said, hey, we're here for a pickup for A21. They didn't really know what it was.
15: A21 Wine and Spirits Chief Operating Officer Rob Koch stating the obvious that the warehouse failed at some basic security measures. The booze still missing. Sherry Preston, ABC News.
5: So if you could run off with 18 pallets of anything for free, what would you choose?
9: Oh
5: it doesn't
9: gosh.
5: Have to be alcohol. Maybe I should ask you.
9: No.
5: What? Alcohol. Just to narrow things down a bit.
9: Tanqueray number 10 would be gin, would be the gin. 18 pallets. But if 18 pallets of anything right now.
5: I was going to say gas tanks right
9: no,
5: now.
9: No, right now, ribeye. I think it'd be
5: yeah,
9: ribeye.
5: Yeah, steaks. That's a good one.
9: But here, I've got Philadelphia. If I were you, if I were going to try to find that whiskey, I'd check Buffalo. Is that just a hunch? If I had to pick an NFL city, I would pick Buffalo. I would go there and try to find it.
5: They need it right now.
9: Well,
5: too.
9: Yeah.
5: Oh, my goodness. Yeah. Crazy times. I wonder where it's at.
9: Yeah, a Buffalo.
5: Watch him find it.
9: You know where else it might be? It might be Chicago, because I don't know if you're watching what's happening in Chicago right now in sports. Have you seen that story?
5: No. What?
9: The Chicago Bears.
5: The Bears?
9: Are going to move their stadium to Indiana.
5: Why?
9: Because they can't get a stadium deal with the city of Chicago finalized. So they're going to move to Chicago or from Chicago
5: to Indiana. So all the Bears fans have to go to Indiana to go to a game?
9: And can you imagine if they're called the Indiana Bears?
5: No. Mm-mm.
9: Well, so when I was much younger, the Cleveland Browns moved in the middle of the night. The owner's name was Art Modell. Art Modell moved the team in the middle of the night to Baltimore, and they became the Baltimore Ravens because the city of Cleveland and the NFL said Cleveland gets to keep the name the Browns. So they got an expansion team, so they kept the Cleveland Browns. I imagine if this move happens, the NFL is going to do the same thing. So they'll move to Indiana, but they'll have to be something different.
5: Indiana Bears?
9: Yeah.
5: The Bears. That's going to be so weird.
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5: It's 11:33. I'm Patricia Valencia. KTAR eyes on the economy. The federal jobs report released last Friday showed that the average hourly earnings were up 0.3% for the month of May and up 3.4% over the past year. Evan Taylor, associate professor of economics at the University of Arizona, joined Arizona's Morning News to say these numbers aren't great, but they are even worse when you're looking at real earnings.
26: Real earnings over the last month went down like 0.5%. And then over the last year, they've been down a little bit because the average earnings have gone up 3.4%. But inflation has been 3.8%.
5: Taylor adds the prices right now are continuing to rise faster than your paycheck. And as temperatures hit the 100s consistently this week, Phoenix firefighters are urging hikers to take things carefully, especially at South Mountain Trails.
27: Officials say those trails might look relatively flat and easy, but hikers can quickly find themselves miles from help in dangerous heat. 2 years ago, a 10-year-old died after hiking with his family on South Mountain during the summer.
28: They got too far into the trail, ran out of water, trying to make their way back. Cell phone wasn't working. When they finally got a hold of us, the child was in critical condition. So we want to make sure beginning of June that we let everybody know just how dangerous South Mountain can be, and don't underestimate it.
27: Firefighters are asking you to respect the trails to keep both yourself and rescuers safe.
5: That's Jane Caffrey with our TV partners at ABC 15. In northern Utah, an Arizona teen is dead after officials say he drowned after falling off a paddleboard. The Utah Department of Natural Resources Law Enforcement Division say emergency crews responded to Bear Lake Saturday afternoon. They add that the 17-year-old, who is still unidentified, was not wearing his life vest when he fell into the water. He was pulled from the water, but emergency crews were not able to resuscitate him. And a kid who was injured attempting to jump from a roof into a pool during a senior ditch day party is suing his classmate's parents.
0: The student suffered a concussion and a severed ear when he jumped and missed the pool. His attorney, Brian Foster, tells Outspoken with Bruce and Gatos that the parents are responsible, even though they were not at home during the party.
2: The father knew he was having a senior ditch day party, and you can't be an ostrich and bury your head in the sand and say, hear no evil, see no evil, speak no evil.
0: The lawsuit says there were more than 100 people at the party and that there was underage drinking. Chris Havlick, KTAR News.
5: Now for a check on the roads with traffic from the Valley Chevy Dealers Traffic Center. There is only one stretch of slowing south of the stack on the southbound side of the I-17. That's going to be near Grant Street. The rest of the Valley main lines are looking clear and surface streets are clear as well. 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That's dolphinpools.us. Sunny skies for today with a high of 106. Those highs hovering right around 105 this whole week. It's 93 degrees in Scottsdale. Triple digit heat, zero stress. 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
9: All right, taking a look at what's happening in the Middle East and how it's affecting things right now. I'm just going to start with the economy. We are now on the plus side across all three indicators on the stock market. The Dow is up about 0.1%. It was down about 0.1% about an hour ago. Almost 0.7% on the S&P and 1.3% on the NASDAQ. So there's some recovery happening there after the bad day on Friday. But what's fascinating, what's interesting to me, Brent crude oil is it right now trading at about $94.23. It's up about a dollar. It's been fluctuating and moderating today as the day's gone on, which has been fascinating watching what they believe is happening in the Middle East. About $91.30 for West Texas Intermediate. But when you look at the concerns for the U.S., we are above, well above the national average. I'm going to shift to local for a moment. The national average for gas as of this morning was about $4.16 per gallon. It is down a little bit from the day before. So we've seen a downward trend from a month ago. We've seen it continue to drop, which we hope is going to be the continuation. But while the national average is at $4.16, Arizona is at $4.55. So 40 cents a gallon more expensive. The Valley, Phoenix proper, and the Phoenix Mesa area, both at about $4.51. And then this story, the president is concerned about where California gets a lot of its oil. California's dependence on foreign oil has become more than an economic issue, arguing now it poses a broader national security concern. So the Energy Secretary and Interior Secretary talked about this to discuss domestic energy production, California's reliance on imported crude and efforts to restart production at the offshore Sable oil project near Santa Barbara. Because we get so much of our fuel from California, we have a vested interest in the policies that California creates. When they are shutting down refineries, the refineries where we buy the boutique blends of gas that we purchase, without really, they're building pipelines, and one's a natural gas pipeline, but building pipelines somewhere from whether it's Oklahoma or Texas where there are other refineries, finding different ways of getting the fuel that we need is so important. And the reason why it's so important is because the policies in California, especially when you look at what's happening, and I'm not going to go down the road of stolen elections, but if you look at the direction they've gone, they really don't make a lot of changes. You know, the fires that happened in LA, the fact that that mayor is leading in the race to retain the mayor's office, even with a ton of other Democrats in that race, forget Spencer Pratt for a moment. The fact that they haven't changed direction shows you just what a mess their policies can be. We know that they're going to have a new governor, but if they have a new governor that leans as left as the old governor, if the policies on environmentalism and fossil fuels continue, we are in big trouble. And if you're new to Arizona, you're not familiar with this. We use a couple of different blends because of air quality in this bowl, this dust bowl that we live in. And they far exceed the EPA standards, but we get two specific blends. Now, we do get fuel from two different places, California, and then we get a couple of different places. Then if you go to the east, the eastern part of the state gets its gasoline from some other places, but it's the same blend. We could change the type we buy and buy it from somewhere else, I guess. But we rely so much, especially here in central Arizona, we rely on getting that fuel from California. And when they have maintenance issues, when they have breakdowns, then we spike. We have very erratic fuel prices. And now when they're shutting down refineries and there is an attack on the fossil fuel industry, now with what's going on in the Middle East, if you're buying the majority of your oil from the Middle East instead of from where, you know, the sources here in America or otherwise, you're putting us at a disadvantage. This is where the governor and the state legislature should be working on solutions to this. And I know that they are working on some short-term and long-term solutions, you know, short-term suspension of the fuel tax and some other things. But long-term, what are we doing to have a stable supply? Why are we 40 cents per gallon above the national average? And why every time there's an interruption in California, do we see this massive spike? We have to consider the growth we have in Arizona. Now, is there a long-term plan to build a refinery here? Or are we going to build a pipeline, which we know is another idea? But something's got to be done. These are the issues that when you look at electing someone, at least this is how I view things. When I'm looking at an election, I am going to vote my principles as far as my political ideology goes. But I also want someone that has got ideas that are going to fix issues, that are going to address serious issues. We get bogged down sometimes in these ancillary issues that are emotional and the practical issues of regulation and taxation, but also infrastructure. Those are the things that matter. There was another story about nuclear energy and how the president signed an executive order last year, and they now have for the first time, the private sector has developed some kind of nuclear energy and capabilities that has only been reserved for the government. And now that this may be opening up a brand new technological output, we can have nuclear power on a much more accessible scale through private industry. If we're looking at those things and being honest, that's what I think I want my government working on, is freeing up technology and freeing up the entrepreneurs and the people in this world that are the innovators and turning them loose on solving problems. So that if you're someone that's an environmentalist and you and I don't agree on fossil fuels, here's a step in the right direction for both of us. Less expensive, cleaner opportunities. And that's my hope when it comes to elections, that at some point we get away from just a personality contest and we get into the more of the nuts and bolts of what's really important. We got our story roundup. We do it every day to end the show. It's a way we catch up on some of the fun stories that I pick out, and I get comments from the other people in the room. We'll do it here in just a moment. It's a great time as we're talking about the economy to remind you about Trajan Wealth and why I'm a client and why I called them, why I love what Jeff Jr. does. 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
5: At 11:47, I'm Patricia Valencia. 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The test utilizes a link between autism and bacteria in the gut. The test is awaiting FDA approval, but it's available for use. 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And the NBA Finals land in New York tonight with layers of security. There's no specific threat. Joining the New York police are the U.S. Secret Service, because President Trump wants to personally cheer on the Knicks. So does New York Mayor Zohran Mamdani. The Knicks telling fans to arrive at least 2 hours before tip-off. All of our top stories are just 15 minutes away. 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
34: He's your Huckleberry. He's Mike Broomhead. And this is another story roundup.
5: My whip needs some work.
9: All right, the two of yous. By the way, Elizabeth doing a great job in the control room.
5: The two of yous. I like how earlier you called us the other people in the room.
9: Mm-hmm.
5: Me and Elizabeth were like, what are we now? Look at us.
9: Used twos.
5: What did you round up today?
9: All right, so let's start here. This is because I am a pretty staunch Republican, and we've not fared well in recent elections, you know, in the state, but I think there's some hope for us. So I'm going to go political for the first part of it.
5: Goodness.
9: Okay.
5: Let's hear it.
9: Former Vice President Harris is thinking about a 2028 presidential run.
5: Very brave of her.
9: From her mouth to God's ears. I hope she's a candidate.
5: Oh my gosh.
9: Please.
5: That seriously though, I would not want anything to do with it anymore after, I don't know, everything. I would just go away and be fine with my life.
9: Yeah, I've got some friends that are running for office, and I seriously ask them all the time, why?
5: I know, I can't even imagine.
9: It's just, it gets so ugly so fast.
5: Power to them, literally.
9: Yeah, no kidding.
5: No kidding.
9: I've got two fairly local stories, and I'm not sure which one to go. I'm going to go with the one that I dislike the most. There's no humor in it. And that is this. I think I got both of these from AZ Family. This is a new court documents detail how an unlicensed driver was allegedly going over the double speed limit, ran a red light moments before a deadly crash in Central Phoenix.
5: Oh my gosh.
9: She's 18 years old. And she, around 1:30 in the afternoon, her name is Celine Garcia Talix. Was near 3rd Avenue and Indian School Road when she ran a red light, hit a Chevy Cruze that was going through the intersection. Court documents state that she sideswiped another vehicle, didn't stop. The driver reported that as this happened. In an interview, she admitted that she was on her phone talking while driving and didn't remember passing 7th or 3rd Avenue.
5: Going 77 wow. miles
9: 77
5: an hour?
9: 77 miles an hour.
5: On the phone.
9: In a 35.
5: What?
9: Yeah.
5: 18-year-old.
9: This one is only funny for me because of cops hear the dumbest things from people. I don't know how familiar you guys are with any of this, but cops hear the dumbest thing from people.
5: I'm sure they do.
9: 7 a.m., time is important. 7 a.m., a Glendale woman is facing charges for DUI for driving the wrong way on the freeway.
5: At 7 a.m.?
9: At 7 a.m. I-17 near Thunderbird Road.
5: Oh, that's my neck of the woods.
9: She said GPS was the problem. Her GPS put her the wrong way.
5: Is that what she was drinking? Oh, wait, you mean GPS.
9: Is that short for a cocktail?
5: I don't know.
9: So the trooper in a marked patrol car approached her. She was going the wrong way on the freeway.
5: How scary.
9: She originally started to pull over and then took off again and then pulled over. I think she made a U-turn in the freeway.
5: GPS told her to.
9: Yeah, and she blew... well over the limit. Test revealed a .103 and .08 is
5: She's
9: legally
5: lucky
9: drunk.
5: She didn't kill somebody.
9: Yeah.
5: That is insane.
9: Yeah.
5: Crazy.
9: This one, I think this is a great conversation. An 80-year-old woman, late stage Alzheimer's, took 5 grams of psilocybin mushrooms and started speaking again. They're thinking that psilocybin may be a breakthrough for Alzheimer's.
5: Like a link or something? I don't know.
9: The patient received 5 grams of the Enigma strain mushrooms. Approximately 19 hours later, the patient spontaneously awakened and began speaking for hours, engaging in autobiographical conversation and recalling memories that had not been expressed in years.
5: I hope it wasn't a fluke, because that'd be really exciting
9: if
5: for
9: this
5: Alzheimer's.
9: There's this big argument that's been going on here in Arizona, because I think there was a bill that was vetoed by the governor to experiment with more of this because of some of the details, and the governor said it's still too experimental, which I just think is we know what it's helping. There are veterans that are raving about what it's doing for PTSD and this exploration of what used to be so taboo, at some point, don't we gotta?
5: Yeah, we gotta.
9: If you're 80 with late stage Alzheimer's,
5: why
9: let them try anything, right?
5: Gosh, that would be amazing.
9: Could you imagine if this was a breakthrough?
5: No, that would be incredible.
9: I mean, I think everybody's been. I don't know if you have yet, Elizabeth, but most people when they get older have been touched. Someone in their life has been touched with this. I have a close friend whose mother died, and that progressive, horrible disease, if there was a way to stop it or reverse
5: that would be amazing.
9: Pretty amazing. Now my favorite.
5: Oh, no. I'm always scared of the last
9: one. Now my favorite. So this happened in China, and I verified that it happened. This is a true story.
5: Did you call China?
9: I did. I looked on the interwebs.
5: Oh, okay.
9: There is online an influencer owns a border collie in China, and the dog has like 1.58 million followers on the social media platform Douyin. I don't know.
5: It's probably like an Instagram or something.
9: So the influencer has this dog, and he went out of town and left the dog with someone. And the dog disappeared. He lost his dog.
5: No.
9: Okay. Here's what happened. Found out later that the person that stole the dog sold it for about $26 to a restaurant, and it was eaten.
5: Oh no, you did not just say that right now. Oh my God. So it's almost lunchtime, Elizabeth.
9: The majority of Chinese people believe that they should outlaw the dog meat, but it's still legal.
5: Mortified.
9: And someone stole the dog, sold it for $26, and it became someone's dinner.
5: 26.
9: Yep.
5: Not even a full 30.
9: There you are.
5: God.
9: We're out of time.
5: Thanks, Mike.
9: Have a great day, everyone. God bless.
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13: Good afternoon. I'm Patricia Valencia. It's 12 o'clock. More and more attacks between Israel, Iran, and Lebanon over the weekend, but could there once again be some signs of hope on the horizon?
14: Iran launched a series of strikes yesterday. It says were in response to Israeli attacks on Lebanon's capital in Beirut. According to Axios, President Trump asked Israeli Prime Minister Benjamin Netanyahu to not retaliate in order to preserve ongoing peace talks. However, several hours later, Israel also launched attacks on Tehran. President Trump pleading with leaders that they must immediately stop shooting. On Truth Social, the president says final negotiations are proceeding, but they're subject to, quote, ignorance or stupidity getting in its way, end quote. The Iranian military's joint command says it's halting its offensive operations against Israel after the two sides exchanged fire. Colton Krolak, KTAR News.
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15: All right, well, we're going to start the Monday lunch hour off with smooth roadways. There's not a thing to slow you down. All green conditions on the main lines, both on the eastbound I-10 and coming in from the East Valley. And right now, the surface streets are quiet as well. John Roller, KTAR News.
13: Along with those calm roads, some calm, sunny skies, a high of 106 for your Monday. Highs hovering right around 105 this week. An increase on Friday, we could see 110. Triple digit heat, zero stress. 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It's 12:02 and 97 degrees in Phoenix. Arizona is cracking down on companies that sell or market cigarettes, vapes, and other nicotine products to children.
16: It's the first time in years that the penalties have been increased.
17: There are very much enhanced penalties to where it gets up to $10,000 and criminal penalties as well.
16: That's State Representative Jeff Weininger, who sponsored the bill.
17: It's definitely punitive enough to where it's not just a cost of doing business and you're selling to minors. Now there's actual teeth in the law.
16: The bill also prohibits marketing nicotine products to children. Chris Havlick, KTAR News.
12: Highlight on housing.
13: Arizona's Assured Water Supply Program legally requires home developers to prove they have a 100-year water supply before building new subdivisions and can also impact the value of new homes. Nick Ponder, Senior Vice President of Government Affairs at High Ground, joined Arizona's Evening News to explain the importance of the program.
18: What consumers are looking for is that certainty that when they sell their house or when they pass it on to a family member, that individual is going to have a water supply for the future.
13: He said areas like parts of Rio Verde have previously seen home values decrease because of a lack of assured water supply. Speaking of water, a potential solution for Colorado River water shortages.
19: Our river is 20% smaller than it was just 25 years ago.
20: That decline has desert states like ours trying to save every drop. But Central Arizona Project leader Brenda Berman says conservation alone won't secure our water future.
19: We need to be looking at innovative ways to move water.
20: One of those potential innovations sits on the Pacific Ocean at a desalination plant in Carlsbad, California. This week, Berman and Arizona's Director of Water Resources met there to sign a memorandum of understanding with California, committing to work together on creating rules to trade water. The plan doesn't involve building a pipe from California to Arizona. Instead, we would help pay for the San Diego County Water Authority to increase their total output of desalinated water.
13: That's Adam Klepp with our TV partners at ABC 15. KTAR eyes on the economy. The federal jobs report released last Friday showed the average hourly earnings were up 3.3% from the last month of May and up 3.4% over the past year. Evan Taylor, Associate Professor of Economics at the University of Arizona, joined Arizona's Morning News to say that these numbers aren't great, but they are even worse when you look at real earnings.
21: Real earnings over the last month went down like 0.5%. And then over the last year, they've been down a little bit because the average earnings have gone up 3.4%, but inflation has been 3.8%.
13: Taylor adds that prices right now are continuing to rise faster than your paycheck.
22: Eyes on education.
13: Only 36% of Arizona third graders are reading at grade level. The World Literacy Foundation is turning to a new solution, the students.
23: The Youth Literacy Ambassador Program has 900 students from over 100 countries who will work within their respective communities to increase reading skills and literacy awareness. In Arizona, that ambassador is Yatarth Tomar, a student at Sandra Day O'Connor High School in Phoenix. Tomar said he wanted to get involved after seeing Arizona's literacy crisis in his own school.
24: I would say reading is specifically an issue because to this day, it's treated more as a commodity, but it should be treated as a right. Everyone should have the ability to read.
23: Tamar already provides online tutoring to students. He says he's also planning to hold book drives. Shira Tanser, KTAR News.
13: To sign up for KTAR's education newsletter, text education to 620-620. And students are using AI in the classroom, making assignments easier. But ASU economics professor Dennis Hoffman tells Outspoken with Bruce and Gatos, there's still skills that students should develop.
25: Thinking critically, communicating, those are going to be the skills. Debating, analyzing, writing, those are all skills that I think that are going to transcend this new technology.
13: Hoffman says he uses AI technology as a means to be more efficient, like using it to summarize economic reports. And as temperatures hit the 100s consistently this week, Phoenix firefighters are urging hikers to take things carefully, especially at South Mountain Trails.
26: Officials say those trails might look relatively flat and easy, but hikers can quickly find themselves miles from help in dangerous heat. 2 years ago, a 10-year-old died after hiking with his family on South Mountain during the summer.
27: They got too far into the trail, ran out of water, trying to make their way back. Cell phone wasn't working. When they finally got a hold of us, the child was in critical condition. So we want to make sure beginning of June that we let everybody know just how dangerous South Mountain can be, and don't underestimate it.
26: Firefighters are asking you to respect the trails to keep both yourself and rescuers safe.
13: That's Jane Caffrey with our TV partners at ABC 15. And $0 pet adoption fees are being offered by the Arizona Humane Society today and tomorrow.
28: The promotion applies to pets a year old or older at any of the three AZ Humane Society locations between 11 a.m. and 6 p.m. AZ Humane says 25,000 dogs and cats were taken into shelters in 2025, with 28,000 expected in 2026 due to a lack of accessible vet care and high housing costs. They say nearly 1,200 calls of abandoned pets have been made to their rescue and cruelty teams so far this year. Brandon King, KTAR News.
13: You can find more details at azhumane.org. And 1207, here's John Roller, live in the Valley Chevy Dealers Traffic Center.
15: All right, thank you very much, PV. We've added a new crash near the downtown area. This is 7th Avenue, just south of Roosevelt. Heads up. Four is slowing at that intersection, and that is it as far as crashes on the main lines. We do show a little bit of slowing just south of the stack, southbound I-17, right near Roosevelt. May have a stalled vehicle there. Watch for slowing as you approach the Durango curve. John Roller, KTAR News.
13: Sunny skies and a high of 106 for your Monday. 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It's 12:08, and in northern Utah, an Arizona teen is dead after officials say he drowned after falling off a paddleboard. Utah Department of Natural Resources Law Enforcement Division say emergency crews responded to Bear Lake on Saturday afternoon. They add that the 17-year-old, who is still unidentified, was not wearing his life vest when he fell into the water. He was pulled from the water, but emergency crews were not able to resuscitate him. And officials say all victims are now in stable condition stemming from a mass shooting over the weekend in Toledo, Ohio. Details from ABC News Chief Justice Correspondent Pierre Thomas.
0: A local Toledo festival turns into a nightmare with people literally running for their lives in a hail of gunfire. At least two gunmen firing away. When the shooting stops, 12 people caught in the crossfire, ranging in age from 14 to 61. Two initially listed in critical condition.
1: Everybody trying to find their kids.
2: It was quite a few people that need help. And, you know, it's a crazy sight to see.
0: The shooters fleeing the scene. Police now in a desperate manhunt, asking for the public's help.
13: And the struggle to keep the New World screwworm out of the U.S. has morphed into a battle to keep contained to a single county in Texas. The latest from Dallas.
3: So far, only two cases of the potentially deadly screwworm larvae have been detected in the U.S., both on cattle ranches in Zavala County near the U.S.-Mexico border. But across the state, officials are worried.
4: Cattle is bought, cattle is sold, so they're moving them throughout ranches, throughout Texas.
3: Juan Carlos Guerra has declared a local disaster in his county, 200 miles away from the affected ranches. And the Texas Animal Health Commission has warned cattle raisers about hefty fines for not reporting suspected cases of New World screwworm. Jim Ryan, ABC News.
13: Now let's get a look at your money.
3: Target has voluntarily recalled baby wipes that were linked to a bacterial contamination that can be life-threatening. Consumers should throw away or return Up and Up fragrance-free and Up and Up fresh cucumber-scented baby wipes to Target. Stubbornly high gas prices driven by the war with Iran are filtering through the entire economy. Convenience stores, for example, are seeing overall sales drop as people pull back on filling up their gas tanks and then coming inside to buy snacks. And it's haute couture in zero gravity. Fashion house Prada has unveiled an inner layer garment that astronauts will wear on upcoming missions to the moon. Under

0: is down 44 points. S&P 500 is up 25 and the NASDAQ up 220. For more money news, visit the Business Center at KTAR.com.
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2: It can take years before children are diagnosed.
0: ASU researchers have created a test that can help families identify autism earlier than other options.
2: So we've developed a powerful urine test, which is a very accurate screening test to see if a child is at high risk of autism.
3: That's James Adams with ASU and president of the Autism Diagnostics Lab talking about the new urine screening. He emphasizes it can indicate autism as early as 2 years old.
2: Get them to a professional much sooner, get them diagnosed much sooner, get them into treatment and much better outcomes.
3: He says it is the result of research linking autism to toxic compounds produced by bacteria in the gut.
2: And if there's a high level, tells us there's a gut infection, tells us they are at high risk of autism, and also is very helpful at guiding treatment.
3: And that research may also lead to new treatments for autism based on that gut health relationship.
2: And we're working on clinical trials of new treatments that we hope will be even more effective.
3: He says that urine screening test has been accurate so far.
2: 90% of children with autism test positive versus 0% of the typically developing children. So it seems very accurate.
3: It is available for families to order, though the test is awaiting FDA approval and more trials to determine further accuracy.
2: If it screens positive, then they should schedule an appointment with a physician right away.
3: Ballin Overstolz, KTAR News.
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4: It's June 8th, and back on this day in 1984, Ghostbusters is released in theaters. Now a cult comedy classic, Ghostbusters, starring Bill Murray, Dan Aykroyd, and Harold Ramis, as disgraced parapsychological professors in New York City who turn to paranormal investigation, hunting down and capturing ghosts. Aykroyd and Ramis co-wrote the script for the film, which Aykroyd had originally thought of for John Belushi, his co-star in TV Saturday Night Live and The Blues Brothers. Sadly, Belushi passed away before it was finished, and the part was later rewritten extensively to accommodate the unique talents of Bill Murray, another SNL alum. Despite its hefty $30 million production budget, an unprecedented amount for a comedy, Ghostbusters was a box office hit, beating out Indiana Jones and the Temple of Doom to become the second highest grossing movie of the year with $229 million, behind only Beverly Hills Cop. And it all started when Ghostbusters was released in theaters back on this day in 1984.
0: And now, who am I going to call for traffic? Let's go to John Roller. He's live in the Valley Chevy Dealers Traffic Center.
5: Well, I'll tell you, we don't have a lot to talk about as far as the roadways are concerned. We're off to a very good start as we begin this Monday afternoon. We do have some slowing southbound I-17 just south of the stack right near Roosevelt. But once you're to Van Buren, you are good to go. Looks like we had a stalled vehicle there. That is it for the Valley Main Lines. Clear sailing coming in from the East Valley on the westbound 60 right on through the Broadway curve to the split, and only one crash in the downtown area, 7th Avenue just south of Roosevelt. John Roller, KTAR News.
0: Sunny skies for your Monday, a high of 106. 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If you've been injured in an accident, call Sweet James. I'm Patricia Valencia. And up next, your information and inspiration with The Ramsey Show on KTAR News. It's not just you. 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
1: 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And happy birthday to us.

0: Common sense is weird, so we're here to help you transform your life. From the Ramsey Network and the Fairwinds Credit Union Studio, this is The Ramsey Show. John Delaney joined by the one and only gangster, George Camel. Let's go out to York, Pennsylvania, and talk to Rhonda. Help me, Rhonda. Help me, Rhonda. What's up?
1: I hope you can help me. How are you doing, George and John?
0: We're doing great. We're doing great. What's up?
1: I'm really struggling, and I was wondering if it would benefit me to get a loan to pay off all my debt except for the house in order to give me a little breathing room.
0: You sound terrified. Are you okay?
1: Just have a lot going on in my life.
0: Yeah, you sound like it. Take a deep breath for me.
1: I'm trying to help my brother take care of my mom. I'm trying to work a full-time job. I get up at 3 o'clock in the morning so that I can be at mom's by 4. So my brother can leave for work, and then I get my mom up and take her to daycare, and then I go to work, and I don't get off till 5-6 o'clock in the evening, and I travel over 65 miles a day to do all this.
0: So,
1: and
0: let me interrupt you here, okay? Whatever path you're on, doing this is noble and pretty amazing. And it's not sustainable. Yeah, it's not sustainable.
1: Right.
2: How long has this been going on?
1: Until just over a year.
0: Okay. I always want you to push pause on, I have to. I want you to really dig into that. Let's get into your money challenges right now, what you're facing financially. And if we have time, we can loop back before the radio break. We can loop back and talk through this idea of I have to.
1: Okay.
0: If you don't, George and I have a great friend named Will Gadara, and he told me this. He's a famous restaurateur, and he said if his staff doesn't spend time to go fill up their pitcher before their shift starts, they have nothing to serve their customers with.
1: Mm-hmm.
0: And if you're not taking care of yourself and you end up in the hospital, you end up collapsing, you end up in a wreck at 3:30 in the morning because you're exhausted, then you're unable to help yourself, you're unable to help your brother, you're unable to help your mom, okay? So sometimes the greatest gift we can give other people is to say no. Okay, let's circle back to your money challenges.
2: So how much debt do you have?
1: $19,500.
2: What kind of debt is that? Break it down for me. What are the types and what are the balances?
1: It's all credit card debt.
2: So $19,000 is across a couple of credit cards?
1: Yes. And then I have a house that's $26,362.
2: Okay. Well, the mortgage we'll leave alone for now. Let's focus on the consumer debt by itself. How much are you bringing home every month?
1: Do I want to count overtime? Because I don't always have overtime. I've been blessed that I've been able to get a little bit in.
2: But you don't have to count it. We'll go without that for now.
1: My home would be $2,800.
2: How much of that is the mortgage? What does that cost you?
1: Mortgage is
2: $1,126. So we're approaching half your income just immediately out the door from that paycheck to the mortgage. And then you've got the credit card bills. What are the minimum payments across all of those?
1: I think that is $632.
2: Wow. So then you got $1,000 left to do everything else. Utility bills, food, groceries, insurance, you name it.
1: Correct.
2: So that's part of it. Part of the reason you can't breathe right now is a mathematical equation. There's not enough income coming in to cover the bills and knock out the debt, which is probably why you turned to the credit cards, right? There was a deficit, and the credit card company says, here, Rhonda, here's a $10,000 line of credit. Have at it. We'll help you.
1: Mm-hmm. Yeah, it's among about 6 different cards.
2: Okay. Are you still using those cards every month? Or can you make your bills work with your income right now?
1: It'd be 7 different cards. And no, I haven't been using my cards. I've been
2: Good.
1: I've been trying to make it on just what I have.
2: That's amazing progress. That's a huge start, because part of the issue of getting out of debt is most people are still going into it while trying to get out. So back to your original question, should I take a loan out to pay off this other loan, these credit card debts? I wouldn't do that, because it makes you feel like you've solved the problem when you've just moved it around and potentially made it worse. Because now you've got a debt consolidation loan of just one payment, and now you go to attack this $19,000 mountain instead of debt snowballing it with the smallest balance. So what's your next smallest balance credit card debt? The smallest card balance, is it $500, $1,000?
1: I was just thinking it would give me a little piece. I only had to write one bill out, or pay one bill.
2: Yeah. I understand. Yeah, it's overwhelming to keep up with seven different bills, but debt consolidation, it could make the problem worse in a lot of other ways. So I'd rather you have these on auto pay.
1: I'd be able to get a personal loan, but I wouldn't have to do a debt consolidation, and I could get a better rate. But my next lowest, I just got two paid off. My next lowest is $1,300.
2: Okay, great. And that's what I think we need right now, is a little bit of progress, because you've probably felt hopeless for a while now, probably for the last year, as you've been just clawing through all of this.
1: Yeah, before all this happened, I was making really good progress, and I had a second job, and then all this happened.
0: Is there a possibility that you can go to making this drive 3 days a week and your brother can pick up the other two?
1: I can't, because I'm there so he can leave for work. That's the only reason I have to be there at 4 o'clock in the morning, is he's a truck driver, and in order to get his loads and runs in for the day, he has to leave at four.
2: What's the long-term plan to take care of her?
1: Well, we're on a program where we're supposed to be able to get assistant like to come into the home, but we've only, because of the 4 o'clock in the morning thing, nobody wants to take it.
0: Is it possible that you can move her into your home for a while, for a season?
1: I'd still have to run to New Oxford to take her to daycare, or I don't know that she would be, she has dementia, and I don't know that would be good for her, you know, in her element.
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14: It's 12:30. Good Monday afternoon. I'm John Roller. Israel and Iran appear to be backing away from further strikes just hours after they traded fire for the first time since the U.S. and Tehran agreed to a ceasefire 2 months ago. However, both countries warned today that they remain steady to launch retaliatory attacks if provoked. KTAR Eyes on the Economy. The federal jobs report released last Friday showed that average hourly earnings were up 0.3% for the month of May and up 3.4% over the past year. Evan Taylor, Associate Professor of Economics at the University of Arizona, joining Arizona's Morning News, saying these numbers aren't great, but they're even worse when you look at real earnings.
15: Real earnings over the last month went down like 0.5%. And then over the last year, they've been down a little bit because the average earnings have gone up 3.4%, but inflation has been 3.8%.
14: Taylor adds that prices right now are continuing to rise faster than your paycheck. Arizona's monsoon season fast approaching, and the Arizona Department of Transportation wants to remind drivers to pull aside and stay alive. ADOT warning drivers to not drive into an oncoming dust storm. If you do encounter a dust storm, slow down, pull completely off the road, turn off all your lights, including emergency flashers, and take your foot off the brake. Valley weather, or Valley traffic, I should say, live from the Valley Chevy Dealers Traffic Center. Only two traffic crashes on the board right now. Lake Pleasant Parkway, just south of Happy Valley Road, and a crash downtown at 7th Avenue, just south of Roosevelt. Valley weather for today, mostly sunny. 104, our expected high will drop to an overnight low of 81 degrees. And right now it's 97 degrees at Sky Harbor. Triple digit heat, zero stress. 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

0: Haley is in Portland, Oregon. Hey, Haley, what's up?
1: Hi. I have a question or looking for advice.
0: Okay.
1: How me and my boyfriend have been together for like 2 years. We're house hunting. I have money to put down to make an affordable down payment. How do I convey to him I'm not going to continue looking for houses until we get married?
0: What would happen if you just said that?
1: I've said it, and it's like not hitting. continues looking. And
0: I'm interested to hear Rachel's take, because my take is the old guy is that women have been saying put a ring on it or you get nothing, honey, since time began.
1: Right.
0: This is like a normal thing. So, I don't know.
2: Yeah, where did the conversation lead to the fact that you guys were actually looking at houses? Or did you change your mind in the middle of it, thinking like, I don't think I want to buy a house with a guy I'm not married to, and you changed your mind? Or did he just randomly start looking at houses? Like, how did it even begin?
1: No, like, it's been, like, progressive and, like, worked up to it, and then looking and me having an inheritance where I could put a substantial chunk down. But I own my house outright currently. And I'm not looking at uprooting my kid until I have like that marital commitment and insurance.
2: For sure.
0: Yeah.
1: So
0: very smart.
1: Like
0: for you.
1: Yeah. Yeah.
0: I mean, it's some version of put a ring on it, honey. I mean, you know, I mean, It's
1: yeah, because I've said I don't just want a ring to do this. I don't want engagement.
0: No, I mean get married. That's my way of saying get married.
2: Yeah, I'm
0: agreeing with you. Yeah, women have been saying not until we're married for as long as time has begun. Okay, and so and a few guys, but not as many.
1: Yeah, so, no, I already own a business. I don't want to find
0: how old
1: a business partner.
0: Are you?
1: I want to. I'm 39.
0: Yeah, so you're an established like adult person.
2: Mm-hmm.
1: Yeah,
0: you're not in a needy position at all.
1: No, it not at all. So,
2: do you think he will be the one you marry?
1: I would love to marry him. He's a great guy. I'm not into like commingling the finances.
0: Yeah, I agree.
1: And I've said it and he's
0: it's just
1: not,
0: it's very like, dangerous. I think you're just gonna have to have a very clear no child in the room, no music playing, no distraction, be clear, define the relationship conversation, and just, you know, here's what I think I love you, and I think I do want to spend my life with you. I'm not going to, because of I've worked so hard to get where we are, and because this is inherited money, my grandmother would roll over in her grave. And
2: it's just not wise right now.
0: And I'm just don't feel the wisdom in this, and I'm not going to do this out of order. And so I'll be happy to look at a home together and even put my home involved or some of my money involved or whatever, because we're going to combine our lives when we're married. But until we're married, I'm not going to. And you just need to hear that. And if that's a deal breaker for you, then you need to think about that.
1: Okay.
0: I mean, you just got to kind of clarity, right?
1: I've tried to make it pretty clear, but like, you know, he continues to like look at houses and consider my.
0: Well, you can go look at houses, but I'm not.
1: It's like, yeah.
2: What's his living situation?
1: He has an apartment and cars and 20 grand to put down on a house, which isn't much for a down payment these days.
0: Mm-hmm.
1: And
0: what does he make?
1: He makes probably like 85. A year.
0: What do you make?
1: Probably 32 a year.
0: How old is he?
1: 40.
0: Okay. All right. So it's same age. That's good news. And
2: you're only making 32 a year, Haley. Is that what you said?
1: Yeah.
2: Have you combined your finances with him? Are you guys? Or are you?
1: I haven't combined anything. He has a place.
2: But you're living on $32,000 a year in Portland with a kid.
1: Yes.
2: Okay, that's great.
0: It's amazing.
2: Yeah.
0: Well done. Yeah, that's a big strain.
1: Well,
0: yeah.
1: It's outskirts of there.
0: Yeah, okay. That's okay.
2: Yeah.
0: How much inheritance did you receive?
1: Which time?
0: Okay, how much inheritance do you have, and who did it come from?
1: My mother, my estranged mother, passed away last year, and I was left a quarter. There's four of us. I was left a quarter of her federal retirement to the tune of about $214,000. And I have to empty that account apparently in like 10 years. Mm-hmm. And so I'm going to have to start taking RMDs. And I'm like, well, that'd be a great, you know, to rent this house out and, you know, progress with him and go in on a house together and start putting some RMDs toward that. But again, like
0: And that's the total inheritance?
1: No, I have other accounts and trusts beyond that.
0: How much?
1: Probably, another $120,000.
0: Okay. All right. Cool. Well, you've got a really nice nest egg. He has a better income. This sounds like a good situation overall. But again, you just need to be aligned. And I don't know. Sometimes I have, because I'm a Southern person, we have a tendency to be too nice to the point that we're not clear.
2: Except for you,
0: and
2: Dave.
0: I stopped doing that about 20 years ago, and now I'm extremely clear because I found out that that's actually nice. To be unclear is to be unkind.
1: Okay.
0: And so be clear.
2: Mm-hmm.
0: And because it's not fair to him for him to have, you know, we're out here looking at houses and then, what happened to Haley? She just jumped off the rails. I thought we had all this figured out. No, I think you need to be very clear. And he can, I'm not going to go look at houses anymore until it's part of a system that includes a date that we are married before we buy a house. And so there's no reason for me to go look at houses in that situation. We can do other thing with our time.
2: Yeah. And, when you got the 214, that was a year ago. If you have 10 years, you have 9 more years. And, you know, and realistically, if you guys get married in the next year or two. You know what I mean? Like the time crunch.
0: You can pull it all.
2: Yes.
0: You can pull it all at once and just pay taxes on it and put it as a down payment. And I would. And I think this sounds like that's probably what you were planning to do. But again, you guys, I think he's pushing on the gas and you aren't pushing on the brakes as hard. So bring it to a stop at the red light. Beep, beep.
2: Yeah, right. And that's wise, Haley. Like, your gut and what you're
0: it's very
2: leaning
0: wise.
2: Towards is right. Yeah, so
0: it's the right
2: trust
0: thing.
2: That.
0: It's a very, very smart way to do this. And, you know, you've got 300,000 reasons to do this, a baby as a reason to do this, an established 39-year-old woman who's making it on her own.
2: Mm-hmm.
0: You know, you're not,
2: has her own
0: you're not
2: job,
0: some kind
2: I mean,
0: of desperate somebody or something here. This is not... You know, you're in great shape, and you got a good head on your shoulders. The way you even posed the question was, you know, there's wisdom, and we could feel your spirit is solid, all of that. So trust your gut. You got a good one, you know, and but just you can be kind and very, very, very clear. And that's all I would do. I've not faced that situation, but that's what I
2: Yeah, and my prayer is that you guys have established a relationship and that he's a great guy, that he respect that and say, absolutely. Okay, well, let's wait. Let's make some plans. And you know what I mean? If it scares him off, then you probably wouldn't want to be in a relationship with him anyways.
0: If it runs him off, he was there for the money. If he books based on this, he wasn't there for the right reason.
2: Mm-hmm.
0: So it's a great acid test in that regard. So he was just trying to sign up for a down payment with some girl he met. You know, whoa, that's real scary, isn't it? I doubt it is, though. I don't think that's the case. And the reason, you know why I don't think so? Because I don't think she would have put up with him this long.
2: Mm-hmm.
0: I think she would have run him off before now. She would have smelled that.
2: We trust you, Haley.
0: Yeah. I mean, the girl I'm talking to is smart. I mean, that's, you know, she's got some brains. It's a good thing.

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0: Marty. Marta is with us in Indianapolis. Hi, Marta. How are you?
1: Hi, I'm good. Thank you.
0: Good. What's up?
1: So my big question, like the main question, is going to be, should I get a loan, or should me and my husband, I guess, get a loan to get all of our debt together and pay it off that way, or should we refinance our house first?
0: Probably neither. How much debt do you have?
1: Without the house, it's about $14,172.01.
0: No, you should not get any kind of loan, and you for sure don't need debt consolidation. What kind of debt is the $14,000?
1: About $1,600 of it is going to be credit card debt. I have, or my, what I owe on my car is about $4,600. And then the rest is going to be medical.
0: Okay. And you have health insurance, I assume. So this has been deductibles and copays.
1: Yes.
0: Okay. Who's been sick?
1: I wasn't really sick. I had a baby.
0: Okay.
1: So that's what
0: it is. And you end up with $5,000 worth of bills having a baby out of pocket?
1: Pretty much. About $600 of it was for genetic testing while I was still pregnant because I'm adopted, so we wanted a little bit more information of what could possibly happen after the
0: baby. So what is your household income?
1: Right now, with me out of work monthly, it's about $3,060.
0: What did you say about work? I'm sorry, I misunderstood.
1: Right now, I'm only doing like very minimal part-time.
0: With you being out of work with the baby. I see. How old is the baby?
1: Sorry.
0: That's okay. I didn't understand you. How old's the baby?
1: You're fine. She's 2 months.
0: Oh, wonderful. That's so cool. And your husband makes $3,000 a month?
1: So I've been working a little bit, but about $3,000 was both of ours.
0: Okay. And what does he do?
1: He works at a drug manufacturing company out of town close to us.
0: Mm-hmm. And how old is he?
1: He's 24.
0: 24. Okay. All right. So the bad news is you have $14,000 in debt. The good news is you only have $14,000 in debt. And so Rachel and I are going to put you on an every dollar budget. We're going to give it to you. And then both of you are going to pick up side gigs. He's going to pick up a lot. You're going to pick up a little. You're going to look around the house and sell so much stuff the baby thinks he's next. You're going to stay out of restaurants unless one of you is working there. You're not going on vacation. And you're going to roll up your sleeves and put $1,000 a month on this by making an extra $1,000 a month, $2,000 a month between the two of you. Mm-hmm. And you're going to be 100% debt free in about a year.
1: Okay.
0: But you're going to have to add some income to this because your income's already dangerously low. Would you agree?
1: Yes.
0: Yeah.
2: Yeah. And, how, when you go back to work, Marta, full time, what will you be making?
1: What I was making before I left, I was making about $4,600 a month.
2: Oh, good. Okay.
0: So you make more than him.
1: It's pretty close. He makes a little bit more than me.
2: A little bit more, but yeah, he's bringing home $3,000, and you bring home $4,000 when you're both working full time. I thought you said. Right?
0: Mm-hmm. Okay.
1: Oh, I'm so sorry. I was looking at the completely wrong numbers.
2: Oh, you're fine.
1: I'm so sorry. He makes alone $2,400 a month.
2: $2,400 a month he makes.
1: Yes.
2: Okay, but you make $4,000 a month. Is that right?
1: No, that would be together after I'm back.
0: Okay.
2: Okay.
0: So both of you are got to work on your long-term careers. Both of your jobs suck income-wise. Okay? Your long-term career. Mm-hmm. In the short term, you got to work on some part-time extra work to add income to the household. But that's not that unusual when you're 23 with a baby. Okay? It's not unusual. There's no shame in that. So short term, we get our income up and we knock out this debt. with some part-time jobs. Long-term, we start really focusing on what do we want to be doing when we're 30 that pays 10 times more than we're getting paid now. What classes do we need to take? What certifications do we need to get? What new jobs do we need to get? Because you don't want to be 38 and making this kind of money.
1: Mm-hmm.
0: That's the wrong end of the bell curve. You don't want to be over there.
2: Yeah. And Marta, the medical bill side, that is one industry. If you call the hospital and you guys get some money, you know, piled in together, that there's a chance they will settle. They'll come down. There's a lot of stories that we've heard throughout the years, I know, of people calling, and that is one place that you could actually see your bill lower. So make that part of your part-time job too, is getting, tracking down the insurance company and the hospital and the bills and all of that.
0: Sophia is in Idaho. Hi, Sophia. How are you?
3: Oh my gosh. Hi. I'm doing good. Yourself?
0: Better than I deserve. How can we help?
3: Hi. So I'm a stay-at-home mom. My husband and I are almost complete baby step number 3.
0: Good.
3: I have an opportunity to clean a friend's business office for $300 a month, mm-hmm. cleaning it twice a month. And I want to know how I can do that legally, meaning like with taxes and everything like that.
0: Okay. Well, the easiest thing to do is just keep it as a sole proprietorship, which is what I would do. Open a separate bank account. It's not legally, it's just keeping up with it, okay? Open a separate bank account and just put a business name on it. It's Sophia So-and-so, DBA, doing business as Sophia's Office Cleaning, or whatever you name it.
3: Oh.
0: Okay? And use your Social Security number. Also put your husband on the account. But you've got a separate account just for the business, okay? And you don't have to have a tax ID number. You don't have to have anything. You can do it in a sole proprietorship, a DBA account, doing business as. Then you put all the income from your side hustle into that, and any expenses, like if you bought cleaning supplies or something like that, any expenses you have around the business come out of that account. Mm-hmm. Nothing else goes into that account except business. Nothing comes out of that account except business. And then when you take money out of that account to bring it home and use it, you set aside 1/4 of it for taxes, and you're supposed to file quarterly estimates for your taxes on your business. And that's based on your profits. And so if you made $3,000 in a quarter, you probably would have set aside $750 for taxes, and that's going to be pretty close. And when you calculate out your quarterly estimates, they're not hard to calculate. It's based on your profit. If you need some help with all that, you can just get with one of our Ramsey trusted tax professionals, and they can help you do it. But the big thing, Rachel, is just to keep your business stuff separate.
2: Yes. Well, and the quarterly estimates. That's the one that we get called small businesses. That's some of the worst financial calls I feel like we get with small business. Now, she won't be doing like ton of revenue, you know, as of right now.
0: Yeah.
2: She could start to grow it, but
0: if you run a 1099 or you run a side hustle and you're not paying your taxes through the year, you're going to get hit in the back of the head come April. You're going to get the devil smacked out of you. You're not going to like it. You're right. It's one of the biggest problems we see.
2: Mm-hmm.
0: How'd you get a $20,000 IRS lien? Oh, well, I didn't pay my taxes. Mm-hmm. Oh, what was that for 2 years or 1 year or whatever it was on that side hustle? And so all income in America is taxable. So, sorry, even if it's cash, no matter what it is, if it's income, it is taxable. And if you're telling the truth and you have integrity, you file a tax return, you put down your income minus your expenses, the difference is called profit, and that profit is taxable in America. Welcome to the United States. And if you start making a lot of money, you'll get the opportunity to pay a lot of taxes, and you'll get the opportunity to listen to some communists say you're not paying your fair share, which is absolutely ridiculous. So when considering that 48% of Americans last year paid zero federal income tax. How's that fair?

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2: It's 1 o'clock. I'm Ballin Overstoles. Here's what you need to know.
1: Eyes on Education.
2: 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Althea Allen, Associate Superintendent of Phoenix Union, says this adds a layer of safety.
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2: 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Dow Jones Industrial Average is down 80 points to end 50,785. NASDAQ is up 220, ends 25,929. 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All right, let's get a look at traffic. Looking at the maps now, there's really no major slowing on any valley highways, so good news if you're commuting around the valley. A few surface street crashes to let you know about. Crash 23rd Avenue and Baseline Road in Phoenix. Also in Tempe, we are seeing a crash at Priest Drive and Warner Road. And there does appear to be one incident that is at the Loop 101, but that is on the Olive Overpass, so not on the highway itself. Also seeing a crash reported there. 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And a check on valley weather. Today, sunny skies, high of 104. Tomorrow, look out, we do have a high of 105. Wednesday, then a high of 107. Triple digit heat, zero stress. 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
11: 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It's 8 o'clock on 4th of July. It's 102 degrees outside, and your AC just quit. 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
0: 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I'm Dave Ramsey, your host. Rachel Cruz, Ramsey personality. My daughter is my co-host today. Connor is in Boston, Mass. Hey, Connor, what's up?
18: Hey, Dave. Hey, Rachel, how's it going?
0: Good. How you doing, man?
18: I'm doing well. My question today is about investing. So I'm 25 years old. I'm living at home. I make around $56,000 a year and cash flowing college. So recently I started investing in a brokerage account, and I was wondering, is it wrong to primarily invest into a brokerage account?
0: Just in general? For what purpose? I don't understand your... Why would you only do that?
18: Yeah, so recently I was thinking more about it. I should put money into the retirement accounts, of course, but I was kind of wondering, is it wrong to put more money into the brokerage account versus retirement accounts for the purpose of saving for like a down payment on a house or being able to use that money before the age of 59?
0: Yeah. Well, the first thing we would tell you to do is be debt-free. Are you?
18: I am.
0: Good. And then we would tell you to have an emergency fund of 3 to 6 months of expenses. Do you?
18: I do.
0: Great. You're way ahead of the game. You're 25, and you're in college. What are you studying, sir?
18: Business administration.
0: Cool. And when will you graduate?
18: This fall, but I'm thinking about going for a master's degree.
0: Why?
18: I haven't been able to find an opportunity in the field that I'd like to pursue.
0: What field is that?
18: Merchandising.
0: You don't need a master's degree.
18: Okay.
0: No. That's not what's keeping you, holding you back. Are you working full-time now?
18: I am.
0: What do you make now?
18: $56,000.
0: Oh, you told me that. I'm sorry. You told me that.
18: No problem.
0: Okay. All right. So 25 years old, you're making $56,000.
19: What are you doing now, Connor, for a job?
18: I'm a deli manager at a grocery market.
0: Great. Okay. Well, I would start pursuing your merchandising career now while you finish up your... Are you finishing a four-year degree or a two-year?
18: Four-year.
0: Okay. Good for you. Okay. Excellent. Yeah, you got some pretty good basic business tools in your belt academically. All you would need for merchandising, for sure. And what you need to do, though, is get in with a good company that lets you mentor and be apprenticed by some fabulous people that have been in the business a while, and you can kind of walk alongside them and learn from them, be discipled or mentored, so to speak. That's what I'd be looking for, and I'd be looking for that hardcore and just working it like crazy. I'm going to send you a copy of Ken Coleman's book, The Proximity Principle, which will outline a good way to land that kind of position, which is where that's what I would focus on. Now, having said all that, back to your question, you're debt-free. You have an emergency fund. Way to go. When you've settled in on your permanent career, maybe by this time next year, we would say that you are at baby step 3B, and people do two things at baby step 3B. That 3B is before they start putting 15% away for retirement, they sometimes take a gap period of time and pile up money for a down payment. And you could use a brokerage account to do that. Okay.
18: Okay.
0: Sometimes they put zero in retirement. Sometimes they put a little in retirement. Sometimes they put the whole 15% or baby step 4 in retirement while they're working on their down payment. If you've got the margin to do both, save a good, strong down payment and start putting your 15% away at your new big time job that you've landed by next spring, and you're loading up that Roth 401k, I would love that for you. But if you want to take a couple of years and do no retirement and just stack cash for your down payment, that's fine. And then, you know, you do need to get the Roth long-term working in your benefit, because from age, let's say from age 25 to age 65, the amount of money that is in the account that is growth is about 90% of the money. So let's say you had $2 million in there, then somewhere around $1.8 million of the $2 million

0: of a Roth 401k Roth IRA.
1: And the question you're asking is fair to say, hey, do I want money tied up till I'm 59 and a half?
0: Yes, some of it.
1: And so that's it. So I would front load your retirement, take care of the Roth IRA, take care of the 401k. And then anything beyond that that you want to be able to save in a brokerage account, you know, get some index funds, whatever that is for you, that's great. Then you can take it. But I would do that second to all the retirement. Go ahead and get all that funded.
0: Third behind buying a house.
1: That's right. That's right.
0: Yeah, the home. Exactly. Yep. So, yeah. Sometimes, Connor, we get the question like a 40-year-old one is worried about, okay, I might want to retire in 10 years at 50, mm-hmm. and I can't get to anything till I'm 59 and a half. And in that case, you do what Rachel's talking about,
1: like,
0: and that's your
1: account.
0: Third step, what we call bridge investing, and you'd have a brokerage account, a S&P 500 account, whatever you want to put it in, and you build some wealth there that you can use for those in-between years until you get to the Roth, the tax-free. Mm-hmm. But don't avoid the tax-free growth. That's a million-dollar mistake minimum for someone your age. That would be a huge mistake. So long-term, it has to be part of your decision-making, but it doesn't have to be the whole thing. And today, if I'm you, I'm landing that big job, and I'm going to stack cash for at least 18 months, maybe 2 years, and get me a nice house. And then you can start loading 15% in and get the house paid off. Work the baby steps. And I think you're going to be in great shape if you just do those things. Shelley is in Detroit. Hi, Shelley. How are you?
2: Good. How are you? Thank you for taking my call.
0: Sure. How can we help?
2: So I will be 43 next year. I have had a salon for the last like 8 years, and I'm actually looking to close it and possibly then just kind of stay home with my kids.
1: Great. Are you able to do that financially?
2: Well, that's what I'm like hoping to see. We have two homes. We just have the mortgage on our first home. So again, I know this is like first world problems. My husband has always said, hey, like stay home. Like I'll handle it. And I think having my shop has helped just to keep things going and keep things afloat. But I think I could. I would say between the two of us, we're about 150.
0: No, I asked what he makes. You're quitting.
2: What he makes? About like 100.
1: Can you live on that?
2: Yeah, I have like other money coming, like that has come in.
0: You don't know. You're dodging all over the place. You need to sit down in detail and do a detailed budget on every dollar. And you and him need to sit down and look at, if my income's not here, what does our house look like? And if you like the way it looks and you want to quit.
1: Maybe you sell one of the houses in order to make it work.
0: Yeah, might have to. Sell that other house, pay off your mortgage.

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1: Dave Ramsey here. 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

0: 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Alex is with us. Hi, Alex. How are you?
1: Hi, Dave. How are you doing?
0: Better than I deserve. What's up?
1: So I'm just calling because I was following your plan, and I was doing so well, and a few things came up, and I unfortunately fell back into the credit card habit. And I guess I'm trying to reframe my mindset to get out of the habit of using the credit card. And I've kind of been struggling with that a little bit. I really want to get out of debt, but I'm
0: cool. How much credit card are you debt have you got, Alex?
1: With everything in total, $23,000.
0: It's all credit cards?
1: Yeah, just one specific one.
0: How much do you owe on your car?
1: I don't have a car I do owe a car, but it's to a family member.
0: How much do you owe on your car?
1: $7,000.
0: Okay, cool.
2: Is that part of the 23?
1: Yes, correct.
2: Okay.
0: Oh, it is. Okay. All right.
1: Yeah.
0: And so we're talking about $16,000 in credit card debt and $7,000 on the car.
1: Yes, to be exact, yes.
0: And what do you make, sir?
1: Between $3,000 to $4,000 per month.
0: Okay. How old are you?
1: I am 30 years old.
0: That's no, okay. Good. What do you do for a living?
1: I do factory work, and on the side, I do a little bit of food delivery.
0: Okay. So you said you were going along fine, and some things came up and threw you off the wagon. What came up?
1: Yeah. So my car broke down, mm-hmm. and which is why I ended up borrowing money from a family member to get another vehicle. Otherwise, I would be carless.
0: Mm-hmm.
2: What else? What was the credit card debt? The $16,000 you said you keep going back in. What causes that?
0: What was that?
1: Yeah. I was struggling to make ends meet. Paying bills and stuff like that is.
0: So we've outlined your bills. What bills you got trouble paying?
1: Groceries, gas.
0: Well, you make enough to pay those.
2: What's your rent?
1: I live with family, so I just help with the bills.
0: What does that mean?
1: Yeah. So I help with electricity, water.
0: Yeah. What's your bill?
2: How much of that goes to bills of that $3,000 to $4,000?
1: I would say about $250 a month.
0: Okay. So you got $250 a month for that. I don't know. Put in $300 for gasoline, or $250 more. That's $500. You buy a little bit of food. That's a long way from $3,000 or $4,000. Why are you having trouble making your bills?
1: So,
0: you're partying a lot.
1: No, I'm actually not.
0: Where are you spending your money?
1: For food, I spend about $600 every 2 weeks.
0: Why? On one guy?
1: Because that's what I contribute in the household. That's basically what I help out since I don't have to pay rent.
0: Oh, I thought you said you had $250 you had to help out with. Now you're saying it's $850.
1: For, like, bills.
0: No, now you're saying it's $2,000. $600 is $1,200 plus $250. $1,500 is your rent to live with family. That's no deal.
1: Mm-hmm. Yeah, so
0: $600 times 2 is $1,200 plus $250 is $1,450. 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
1: Mm-hmm.
0: The equivalent of, because you're buying food at home and you're buying food out also, aren't you?
1: Yes, I am.
0: Okay. So here's what's happening, I think. I might be wrong. I'm just listening to you trying to diagnose over the phone here, okay? But I think you're disorganized and you do not have a detailed every dollar plan because you have margin in the budget you gave us. There is room in these numbers.
2: Yeah, and the problem, too, is, Alex, that the credit card keeps catching your slack. So you're a little bit of the sloppiness and the not you know, not having like really strict boundaries with your money, the credit card is what sneaks in there and you end up racking up $16,000. So here's the deal. If the credit card wasn't around, you wouldn't have that option. Yeah, so I think, Alex, you cut up your credit card right now.
0: Where is it?
1: Yeah, so I actually did cut it up. Oh. And the mistake I did make, you know how most phones have like
2: Apple
1: Pay. Add your credit card.
2: Yeah. Apple Pay. Take it off. Okay. Take it off Apple Pay. It's not as exciting as cutting up a physical card.
0: As soon as you hang up, you reach over to Apple Pay and delete
2: yes.
0: it.
2: Yes.
1: Yeah.
2: But that's the that's the step that starts to I was just gonna say that
0: you have to put boundaries up for yourself.
2: Yes. That's the stuff that starts to change your behavior because it's not an option anymore.
0: And go on Amazon and unplug your card.
1: Yeah. Yeah.
0: If you want an Amazon account, it has to be on a debit card.
1: Okay.
0: Get your credit card number off there. As soon as you hang up, do away with Apple Pay. Completely delete. You do not need it. As soon as you hang up, take your debit card and replace it on your Amazon account or close your Amazon account altogether.
1: Okay. Yeah. I definitely plan on doing that.
0: And anything else that you use regularly that has your credit card number on it, put your debit card number on it and take your credit card off. If you're paying utilities or anything else, take it off. Get rid of it. Get rid of any sign that you ever owned a credit card. If I came and investigated you, I don't want to be able to find anything. For your sake, you got to get rid of it because it keeps sneaking back. And had one guy, he memorized the number. I don't know how to erase that. But anyway, you got to put up some boundaries. But the biggest thing is you need it if you get organized and stick to the organization. You make enough to pay the bills that you have easily and begin to get out of debt. And if you add up what you're paying to live there, you ain't got a deal. So you need to look at that, too. And start thinking about a single guy for $1,450.
2: Because the food thing, I mean, you're not eating all of that.
0: You're not eating $1,200 worth.
2: No.
0: If you do, you got another problem.
2: Yep. So relooking at some of that, Alex, I think is going to help. And if you start putting some things in place.
0: It might be that getting out on your own with a roommate might help with a bunch of this.
2: Because you'd have more
0: reality of what it is you actually need to spend for you to exist. Mm-hmm. And I don't think it's as much as you're paying to live there. So doesn't sound like it to me. But you can look at all that. It'd probably be good for you anyway. And let's consider that idea. And then, chop up the card. You've already done that. Let's cut it off of all the anywhere digitally that it's stored. Get rid of it.
2: Welcome to 2026. It used to be like, get your scissors out and cut up the card. Now they're like,
0: now we have to take a sledgehammer to your iPhone. Yeah. Get your iPhone out, lay it down, hit it with a hammer. It'd probably help you in a lot of ways. Oh. Probably a lot of things would get better in your life when you did that. Oh my gosh. Yeah, Alex, that's the thing. And the other thing I used to do when I was starting all this stuff, Alex, 1,000 years ago, was I would pretend. I would say, okay, what if I had to pay off $2,000 next month or something terrible was going to happen to a family member? And it isn't, but I would just pretend that. Like if I had to save a child's life, could I do it? Well, yeah, I could get organized. I could get intense if I had to save a child's life. If I had to do something that emotional, right? Visceral. And you go, okay, if I had to do that, then I could do it. That means I can do it. Now I just have to do it. Instead of like, well, I think I'm going to be Dave Ramsey disciplined. That doesn't work. Dave Ramsey isn't watching over you. You got to go do it. And that's the beauty of this. You fix the person in your mirror while you transform your finances.

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2: It's 1:30. I'm Balin Overstoles. Here's what you need to know now. The over-the-weekend Pioneer Fire was set by a man welding a gate.
3: The fire started before noon yesterday near Jake's Corner in the Tonto Basin. The Gila County Division of Emergency Management advised residents in the Brownsville Mobile Home Park to prepare for evacuation. Firefighters limited forward progress of the blaze to 25 acres, and the fire's current size has reduced to 10 acres. No injuries were reported, although several structures did burn. The welder has been cited for reckless burning. Kellen Shover, KTAR News.
2: A toddler died after getting hit by a car in Phoenix last night. The suspected driver was arrested after fleeing the scene. It happened near 31st Avenue and Buckeye. Police say the driver stopped after hitting the boy, but he entered another vehicle and left the scene. 35-year-old Carlos Rojas was booked on account of hit and run. Police say the toddler was not under direct supervision and wandered out into the driveway when he was hit. And now for a check on traffic, live from the Valley Chevy Dealers Traffic Center. Seeing some issues on the highways, crashed I-17 northbound at the I-10 interchange south of downtown, right between the Durango and Broadway curves there. I-17 southbound delays from Northern Avenue all the way down to Indian School. Not seeing a crash in that area, but delays are definitely there. Also, a surface street crash to pass along 75th Ave and Sunnyside Drive in Peoria. 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And a check on Valley weather. Today, sunny skies, high of 104. Tomorrow, high of 105, low of 77. Wednesday, we get up to 107. We will end the week on Friday with a high of about 109. 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
1: Today's question comes from Courtney in Minnesota. I own my home free and clear and have no other debt. My ex-husband moved an hour away, and it would be easier for me and the kids if I move closer to him since we share custody. Can I purchase a home with cash before my current home sells? I have a realtor and know that what we can list my house for and what I can afford once it's sold. We've talked about contingency offers as well as taking out a mortgage, paying it off once my current house is sold. What is the best way to buy a house in cash considering my situation? I mean, the contingency is probably the easiest element there. So, I mean, it would be that. And I mean, honestly, right now it is it's more of a buyer's market. You're not, you know, stuck in 2022 when it was just insane. And no one took even contingency offers. So now I would say you have a best case scenario with where the market is for you to be able to pull something like this off.
0: So mechanically, the way that would work is you could do two things. The straight contingency, you go find the neighborhood that you think you want to move into. There's six houses on the market. You look at them, you pick out your favorite one, and you make an offer subject to the sale and simultaneous closing of your home. Most markets, the way that's done, and it is a little bit regional, but most people in most areas of the country, the way that's done is they'll put a 72-hour clause in there that says they keep the house on the market, they accept your contract, you have terms. If yours sells, you simply close on it. Very easy. If yours hasn't sold it, the other house that you're trying to buy is still on the market. If they get another offer that they want to accept, you have 72 hours to decide if you want to close or not. And you wouldn't. You would walk away if your house hasn't sold. Because the only other thing you can do is go in debt to do that. And I'm not going to tell you to do that in this situation. So the other thing you can do that's, if you can't get someone on the house you like to do a contingency with a 72-hour out, which is a fairly standard thing in the business, okay? But if you can't get someone to do that, what we did, Sharon and I did this, is we figured out the neighborhood we wanted to be in, and we looked at about six or eight houses out there while our house was on the market, and then when our house sold, we went and bought one. It was that simple. And we were ready, and actually one of the houses we had looked at, we weren't able to get it. It had sold. It got away from us while our house was on the market. But our house sold. We went and bought one of them, and we were okay with that because we're not really, like, freaking out about a house or something. There's houses on every corner. You can get another one. So it's not like we're getting married. We're just buying a house. So you can move again if you need to. So the third option is sell your house and go rent and then look for a house with the cash in your hand and just buy one. So any one of those three will work, and any one of those three will work without you borrowing money. So no, in no case would I tell you to go get a mortgage to make your ex-husband happy. No case.
1: Yeah. I mean, not to make him happy, but
2: it would be nice if we could be closer to him.
1: Yeah. He should have moved.
0: No. He's the one moved away. Hello. All right. Abby's in Portland, Oregon. Hey, Abby, what's up?
3: Hey, thanks for taking my call.
0: Sure.
3: I recently was appointed a power of attorney for an elderly family member who's not a parent. As I've gotten into her finances, I realized that she's got no money. Her IRA has been completely drained. She's got two savings accounts that have just basically pennies in them.
0: Where did it go?
3: She had someone that she had hired to assist her, and in the last 6 months prior to me becoming POA, several $100,000 went up missing. Which is a different
0: charges?
3: Conversation. That's a different conversation.
0: Okay.
3: Yes, we're on it.
0: Good, because I'm angry with you and for her. Okay. All right.
3: Yes,
0: no.
3: It just makes me shake. And yeah. But there's, I'm not going to see a penny of that.
0: Okay? No, it's probably gone. I don't disagree.
3: Now, she owns free and clear, with no mortgage, a condo and a house.
0: Mm-hmm.
3: She also has a piece of commercial property that I can ultimately liquidate to fund her care needs. She's in an extended care facility now, but there's going to be some time right before I can get my hands on any of those dollars.
0: Well, how much time do you need? I mean, how long will it take?
3: Well,
0: what's the condo worth?
3: It's currently, like, if I were to look it up on Zillow, it's like $300.
0: Is it the cheaper of the three?
3: It is the cheapest of the three. Yeah.
0: Yeah. Sacrifice it.
3: Okay.
0: And get some cash in the bank to take care of her.
3: Right. But still, even if, you know, I'm just thinking, like, if I got an offer tomorrow, which I won't, cause because I list it tomorrow, I could probably list it next week. Cause I got to get it cleaned out, but that will still be.
0: Not if you're sacrificing it. You can list it and sell it by the morning and close it by Friday to an investor and sell it for 2.25. Dump it.
3: Okay.
0: She has zero cash and she needs money this moment, correct?
3: Yes.
0: That's what I was understanding. Okay.
3: Yes.
0: And then the other two properties you got patience on because you did this.
3: Yes. Okay. But
0: otherwise, you're going to have a person in a nursing home who's out of her right mind, and you are the POA, and now you've gone and gotten a loan? Oh, gross.
3: Yeah.
0: That's icky. That's so icky. I'd rather give up $75,000 of her equity and sell that other condo for 2.25 as is, and you shovel it out, Mr. Investor.
3: Okay.
0: Let some guy that took a TikTok course come give you some money.
3: Okay. Okay.
0: That makes sense? I mean,
3: it absolutely does.
0: And it's very clean and very, very quick. I used to be that guy 30 years ago. I used to buy real estate like that. And one of the things we're not going to give you a lot, but we'll close it Friday.
3: Okay.
1: Would you do one of those billboards that you see, we buy your home for cash?
3: Or the shop around.
0: The first thing I would do is just go to Ramsey Solutions and hit the Ramsey Trusted and call the real estate agent that are two that were in the area where that condo is that are Ramsey Trusted and tell them, what have I got to do to move this? Do you have a couple of investors in your pocket that buy stuff at a deal? Because I got to move this thing by and close it Friday and see how any of them respond. That's probably the easiest way to do it. And they'll take care, tell them what's going on and they'll help take care of you. And, you know, you take the least beating on it as possible, but I'm thinking
1: $200,000 is great.
0: I'm thinking $50,000-$75,000 off of $300 is probably going to get you anybody you want.
3: Okay.
0: And, okay. Yeah. And there's nothing else you could move that'll buy you a month. I mean, is there a car you could dump that would buy you a month?
3: She has a 2012 Volkswagen Jetta. That might get me $1,000.
0: No, it'll get you $5,000, but it's not going to get you a month. What's the bill and who's it owed to?
3: Well, she has her bill for her assisted living, which I covered her first month in deposit. That was $7,500.
0: Mm-hmm.
3: And then she has a couple of credit cards. She has some medical bills from hospitalizations and annual
0: insurance. I don't have to pay any of those for 60 days. They can sit.
3: Okay.
0: The only thing I got to do is take care of her.
3: Right.
0: If the Jetta, what's the monthly bill on the assisted living?
3: It'll be around $5,000.
0: Well, if the Jetta will cover your month, dump it to Carvana or somebody. And that might buy you a little bit more time, and you don't have to sacrifice the condo quite so deep to get it moved the next month and then systematically work through the other two properties. Maybe we don't have to be quite so desperate, but just kind of work through your cash flow analysis that way. You're doing a great job, and thank you for taking care of her.

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10: Our scripture of the day, John 14:6. Jesus answered, "I am the way, the truth, and the life. No one comes to the Father except through me." John Maxwell said, "A leader is one who knows the way, goes the way, and shows the way." Classic John. Nice alliteration there, John. Well done. Scott is in Washington, D.C. Hey, Scott, how are you?
11: I'm great, Dave. Thank you both for taking my call.
10: Sure. How can we help?
11: I was married for 15 years. We've been divorced for 20 years. We had two daughters. They're in the mid to late 20s now. Both very good people. Never in trouble. Not weed heads. They're professional careers. We just never had a relationship, sadly.
12: or you know, I've always said it is what is. You can't make things happen sometimes, but I get an occasional, you know, random text, hey, how are you? But nothing structured like at Christmas or Easter or Thanksgiving or Father's Day or a birthday. Never a card, never a call. Just, you know, the drop of a hat, you might get something random. My mom even will send, you know, $50 on a birthday, and there's no gratitude. I mean, when I was that age, I was writing thank you notes because you couldn't afford long distance calls. And yeah, it was second nature. And I'm, you know, doing my final documents now. I'm getting ready to rewrite the will. I'm like, they're not in it currently. And I'm starting to rethink it. You know, is there distance caused by something out of my control? Maybe they had somebody in their ear. I don't know. I don't want to ask those questions. It just seems intrusive and a lot of water over the dam. And as I'm about to rewrite everything, how do you include what you know, the behavior into your will and your estate plan? You know, you've always said a wise man leaves an inheritance to his children's children. And you know, I'm at a loss with where to go from here.
10: Yeah. Well, the sad thing is when there's that much pain, there's not a clear answer. You're not morally obligated to give anyone money, legally obligated or spiritually obligated to give anyone money. And when you leave a wise man or a good man, a godly man leaves an inheritance to his children's children is a proverb. But that inheritance is, sometimes pastors will teach that as a spiritual inheritance, not a money inheritance. And I think it's both personally. But if you're prohibited from doing that because you don't have a relationship with the grandchildren's parents, then you can't do that. So you're prohibited in terms of having an influence with them. Okay. You're under no obligations and there's a lot of pain. It's very difficult to weed through all of that and find something. The only thing I would throw in is just, I have never, I mean, when you write this down, it's as if it's done. Okay. Until you change it again. Okay.
12: Correct.
10: If you die before you change it, it's going to be done. And so in a sense, when I write down something on my will or in my estate plan, I consider it done until I change it. Mm-hmm. So I have to be willing to, quote, die with it, not live with it. Right. In that sense, one of my things, and I do this with team members that are leaving, I do it with anything. It's a situation like this. I have never regretted generosity. And generosity is a form of grace, and that is undeserved. That's what grace is. It's undeserved. Your daughters don't deserve this money based on the fact that they have not reached out, have not created a relationship as adults. They're old enough to have gotten away from people in their ear, to have healed from whatever happened 30 years ago or whatever else, and established some kind of relationship. They're not in a deserving role. But deserved hasn't got anything to do with generosity or grace. So, if you did something in the name of generosity or grace in your will, you would be doing it for you.
12: It makes sense.
10: Not for them. And that's a good thing. And if you did something for the grandbabies, you'd be doing it for you because you don't even know them.
12: Oh, they haven't hit the ground yet.
10: Oh, we don't even have any yet. Okay. Well, if there's grandkids, then that's the children's children, right? So, or if you left something in trust for future grandkids, that would be, you know, you could do that. It's more about you addressing all of the stuff that's in your stomach and in your heart while you're dealing with all this, and has very little to do with what's in your head.
0: Yeah, it's definitely a humility play, Scott, not an ego play, right? Of this, I've raised great kids and well, and I get to leave them this, you know what I mean? Like that feels good, right? Yeah,
10: this is the
0: other end of the spectrum. So it would be out of a level of just humility and that you love them because of just for the sake that they are your children and not on any level of condition of a relationship, which is sad. Really, really sad. But that's where that's the posture that it would come from. Yeah. It's just as their dad.
10: You mind me asking how old you are?
12: 60. I'll be 63 later this year.
10: Okay. Are you ill?
12: No. I've taught FPU four times.
10: Okay. Thank you. I appreciate that. All right.
12: Certainly.
10: Yeah. So we're the same age. I'm 65.
0: Scott, can I be nosy and ask how much will you be leaving just in general if it's not to them? Or to them,
12: right now the net worth about 2.5.
0: Okay,
12: and I'm not a spender by any means.
0: Where would you leave it if it wasn't to your daughters? I'm just curious.
12: Right now, it's a couple of different charities.
0: Okay,
12: orphanage, battered women's shelter, and a church.
0: Yeah,
10: I would do some of both because of you, not because of them. And and you can decide the proportions and whatever. And if you want to go really deep into it, you could leave some into a trust for future grandchildren as well. Now you've got to figure out who the trustee is in this mess, bless their heart. But that's the three things you could do. Nothing, something, and or something for the grandkids. It would be hard for Dave, even though I try to live my life on the other thing I just taught you, it'd be hard for Dave to leave a bunch of money to somebody who hadn't spoken to me. Like, almost impossible. I couldn't do it. I'd leave something, probably. But, I leave a tip when the service is bad. Because it says something about me, not about the service. And that's going to be their freaking Dave Ramsey story. So there you go, that thing too. But that's not going to do with this discussion. But
0: yeah. I mean, that's a hard thing. Well, it is, and and the hope, Scott, obviously, is that between now and then, that there's some level of reconciliation, and you know what I mean. And things can change, relationships can change, and that's the ultimate prayer, regardless of the money. But for the financial side, it just would take a deep level of humility because you're getting nothing from it, right? To leave you something because you gave me something, there's like a condition there.
10: Yeah. But it's not really conditional. It's just,
0: well, it's, it makes sense. I know, but and it's not like the girls, because he said his daughters are not,
10: they're not
0: irresponsible or crazy.
10: People,
0: Yeah,
10: it's hard.
0: That's tough. Hard.
10: I'm sorry. I'm sorry you're facing that. Yeah. Oh, man. Yeah, sometimes generosity and forgiveness and grace have more to do with what it does for me than it does the person that it's directed towards.
0: Mm-hmm.
10: Yeah.
0: There almost could be a level of healing in it. I don't know if that's true or not, but I don't know. There's kind of this like extra extension. Yeah. Or what you're leaving it to is beautiful too, Scott. The legacy that can pass on if you choose not to. What you've just lined out.
10: Yep.
0: Incredible work in your city.
10: That puts this hour of the Ramsey Show in the books. We'll be back with you before you know it. In the meantime, remember, there's ultimately only one way to financial peace, and that's to walk daily with the Prince of Peace, Christ Jesus.

0: 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Todd in Florida said he was scared to even start, but Chapter walked him through it step by step and found a Medicare plan that actually fit his life and saved him $600 a year. 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And the best part, Chapter services don't cost you anything. 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
2: Good afternoon. It's 2 o'clock. I'm Becky Lynn. More and more attacks between Israel, Iran, and Lebanon over the weekend. But could there once again be some signs of hope on the horizon?
3: Iran launched a series of strikes yesterday. It says were in response to Israeli attacks on Lebanon's capital in Beirut. According to Axios, President Trump asked Israeli Prime Minister Benjamin Netanyahu to not retaliate in order to preserve ongoing peace talks. However, several hours later, Israel also launched attacks on Tehran. President Trump pleading with leaders that they must immediately stop shooting. On Truth Social, the president says final negotiations are proceeding, but they're subject to, quote, ignorance or stupidity getting in its way, end quote. The Iranian military's joint command says it's halting its offensive operations against Israel after the two sides exchanged fire. Colton Krolak, KTAR News.
2: As the temperatures here in the valley are hitting the triple digits now, you might want to be wary of heat-related illnesses.
4: Dr. Cameron Narani, the emergency department medical director at Arizona General Hospital Mesa, says there are early warning signs of heat-related illnesses.
5: Do you want to try to recognize early signs that you're out there too long and that you're not doing well? So those would be things like I'm getting a headache, I'm getting lightheaded, I'm getting some dizziness, some cramps, nausea, those types of things.
4: Narani warns that if these symptoms get worse, you could develop heat stroke. If that happens, Narani says you should call 911 and get out of the heat immediately. Skyler Love, KTAR News.
2: Arizona's monsoon season is fast approaching, and ADOT wants to remind drivers to pull aside and stay alive. Arizona Department of Transportation is warning drivers not to drive into an oncoming dust storm if you encounter one. You need to slow down, pull completely off the road, turn off all the lights, including emergency flashers, and take your foot off the brake and keep your seatbelt on until that dust storm passes. The Pioneer Fire, turns out, was set by a man welding a gate.
6: The fire started before noon yesterday near Jake's Corner in the Tonto Basin. The Gila County Division of Emergency Management advised residents in the Brownsville Mobile Home Park to prepare for evacuation. Firefighters limited forward progress of the blaze to 25 acres, and the fire's current size has reduced to 10 acres. No injuries were reported, although several structures did burn. The welder has been cited for reckless burning. Kellen Shover, KTAR News.
2: A new Arizona law will crack down on the sale and marketing of nicotine products to children. The bill, signed by Governor Katie Hobbs, will increase penalties for the sale to kids of cigarettes, vapes, and other tobacco products for the first time in years. It will also prohibit marketing the products to children and will require manufacturers and distributors to be licensed.
1: Eyes on Education.
2: The Phoenix Union High School District is getting 15 new school resource officers for the upcoming school year. The district applied for the Arizona Department of Education's School Safety Program grant in January after parents, teachers, and students were polled and found to be in favor of more SROs on campus. Alethea Allen, Associate Superintendent of Phoenix Union, says this adds a layer of safety.
7: 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They can provide training for our students and for our staff.
2: 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Chandler police investigating a home invasion from over the weekend. Police responded to a 911 call of a reported burglary near Arizona Avenue and Elliott Road Saturday. Officers found two victims who say they were injured by three people who broke into their home. One of the victims suffered a non-life-threatening gunshot wound. A second victim also suffered non-life-threatening injuries. An adult suspect and a juvenile have been arrested, and police are still looking for a third suspect. Time to check traffic now. Let's go live to the Valley Chevy Dealers Traffic Center and Enrique Garcia.
8: Thank you, Becky Lynn. Mesa with a crash on the exit ramp. Loop 202, Red Mountain Freeway eastbound near Dobson Road. A look into our surface to reach Phoenix with a crash on 23rd Avenue and Baseline Road. And Surprise with a crash involving a bicyclist on Bell Road in Parkview Place. Enrique Garcia, KTAR News.
2: Definitely in those triple digits and climbing today. Lots of sunshine, 104 is what we're expecting. A low overnight of 81, 105 tomorrow, 107 on Wednesday, and 108 by Thursday. Currently, it's 98 degrees in Phoenix at Sky Harbor. 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
11: It's Arizona's reigning, defending, undisputed number one talk show. Now 2 till 6. Hey, welcome to Outspoken with Bruce and Gatos. First hour of the week.
12: Yeah, a lot of people call the first hour of the week the best hour.
11: We're either going to be really rusty or really, like, refreshed.
12: Oh, okay.
11: Yeah. Did you go racing this weekend?
12: Yeah, I was in Santa Maria, California.
11: Well, that's better than the usual pitch that you go to. Like, you're in, like, some small part of Iowa that no one's ever heard of.
12: Santa Maria's a very lovely place.
11: Oh, yeah. I'm just saying.
12: Right along the coast up there.
11: You know, like, hey, where are you this weekend racing?
12: Yeah.
11: I don't know. I'm in, like, this small part of Wisconsin that no one's heard of. And it's already 0 degrees here in June.
12: They tend not to put dirt tracks. Racetracks in the nice parts of town.
11: Of course.
12: How's
11: that's
12: that?
11: The case.
12: You know, it's just kind of the way it works.
11: Hey, coming up 1 hour, Mondays with Megan. Megan McCain will join us. We'll talk about the meltdown. Everyone's talking about it. Mm. So we'll talk about, if you don't know what that is, then I guess you'll find out where you've been living. But we'll talk about the meltdown coming up at 3 with Megan. Have some fun.
12: This is a little disappointing to see, because I would make the argument you could dislike government, you can dislike politics, but that doesn't mean you have to dislike your country.
11: Mm.
12: Americans, less patriotic than ever as we head to the celebration of America's 250th birthday. There's new surveys out there and polls from the people that do this. 22% of Americans say they do not consider themselves proud Americans.
11: Yeah.
12: That's like almost a quarter, right?
11: Yeah, that's a lot of people. They're definitely on the left. There's definitely on the left. I talk to a lot of people on the right, a lot of people on the left. I'm an independent. I can think for myself. I see a lot of people who are very liberal and are tired of Trump. And so they've grown to hate him. But they also put him in the same box as our country. Like, I'll give you an example.
12: They equate the two.
11: Yeah.
12: Right.
11: Not fair.
12: I would agree.
11: It's not fair. Remember when Trump won the presidency?
12: Mm-hmm.
11: And, you know, I think some people were ready to give him a chance. Let's see what he can do. And it wasn't horrendous. This second Trump presidency is horrendous. First one, there were some decent things that were done. But do you remember when some people on the left, and this made me crazy, and by the way, if you're still like that, you're un-American. They were rooting for the economy to tank so Donald Trump would lose the next election. I just think it's un-American. Donald Trump is my president. Joe Biden was my president. To be honest with you, I didn't like either of them. But they're still my president. And so It doesn't, like, it means that I root for some of the things they do. And, like, I'm not going to root for Donald Trump when he is having ICE pull over brown people in Minneapolis. Not rooting for him. No, I'm going to root against him. I'm going to speak out against it. I think it was a terrible and a disgraceful thing that happened earlier this year. But, you know, Donald Trump is not America. I don't believe right. that. I don't think that.
12: Two different things.
11: Yeah. I don't think necessarily Joe Biden was America. America is America. We have our principles. We have our constitution. We're independent. And so, you know, I'm not a Trump fan. I don't like anything he's done this second time around, but that doesn't mean that I'm down on the country.
12: Right.
11: It means I'm down on the guy who's running the country.
12: Here's the thing. And when you look at younger demographics, they're even worse.
11: Yes. Younger, left, you know, right.
12: But play along with me.
11: Mm-hmm.
12: All they've grown up with is this latest version of division. Do you see what I'm saying? That's yeah. their only frame of reference.
11: Right.
12: The last, let's go 12 years. You know what I mean? Think about it. You're 20 something years old. You weren't into politics when you were nine, you know?
11: Well, we saw the launch of Trump in 2015.
12: Mm-hmm.
11: And so it's been 11, 12 years, right? It's been 11 years.
12: And so if you're under the age of 30,
11: right.
12: you've lived in this era of extremely divisive, you know, rhetoric, all that stuff.
11: Yeah.
12: That's your only.
11: It's age.
12: Right. Yeah. That's what you know.
11: I mean, I remember, you know, times when Joe Biden was fair or Obama was fair or Mitt Romney was fair or George W. Bush was.
12: What do you mean fair. By fair? What do you mean
11: like,
12: by that?
11: Like when you.
12: I wasn't trying to throw you off. I'm trying to understand.
11: If you feel that you're wrong about something,
12: mm-hmm.
11: you can own up to it. Like
12: I would have done something differently.
11: Yeah, if the economy isn't great in the year 2008, George Bush wasn't going around saying, hey, let me tell you, everything's fine.
12: Yeah.
11: Everything's fine. There's nothing to see here. Listen, the economy's fine. Don't worry. Oh, the house next to you foreclosed and the one down the street? No, nothing to see here. See, George W. Bush didn't do that. It was, and so so the younger generation hasn't seen that.
12: They haven't
11: seen the fairness of other presidents like a Bush. Obama and Bush and everybody, they've lied their sock. They lied their pants off. Not like this.
12: Olympic level lying.
11: Right.
12: Yeah. But so in other words, they haven't seen presidents try to bring the country together.
11: Yeah. Like Bush tried to tell us there were WMDs in Iraq. I don't know if he got bad information or was a lie. I think it was probably a lie.
12: Yeah.
11: And so, you know, every president has lied. We like to say that Donald Trump lies more often than everybody.
12: Yeah, but Donald Trump's an objectively true. Bad person.
11: Okay.
12: I think that's the difference. I never thought Joe Biden was a bad human. Do you know what I'm saying?
11: Right.
12: I never thought George Bush was a bad human.
11: Yeah. No, I think Trump's a bad guy. Yeah, I do. I think that there are some things that, you know, you can like about him. But, you know, some people will just say, I love him. He fights for me and you know, you can't really have much of a conversation. I just don't think he's, you know, you see what
12: I'm anti-rape. That's why I draw the line there. Anti-

0: America and the 4th of July and the 250th coming up. Like, are some people who feel they're not patriotic anymore? You're not going to celebrate the 4th?
1: It's horrible.
0: Listen, I don't care who the president is. I'm going to celebrate the 4th.
1: Well, and by the way, you know, the fireworks show in surprise has nothing to do with who is in the White House. Yeah, you know what I'm saying? You can separate the two. I promise you. I promise you, you can.
0: You should.
1: Yeah.
0: Yeah, you should. And I'll even go so far as to say this. We've been goofing on the whatever the celebration is, the 250
1: America's
0: the bands dropping
1: state
0: out
1: fair or whatever it was called. Yeah,
0: right.
1: Lee Greenwood Fest.
0: Yes, that's what it is now. I think the band should have stayed in and celebrated America. And no, you don't have to get up there and say anything about politics. Get up there and sing the songs that we didn't even like in the 80s and 90s when you were singing them. Just go and do it. You don't have to bail just because you don't like Donald Trump. I know that it's going to be now it's a whole political thing, but you could have went and sang. Nobody's stopping you.
1: Yeah, I think Trump proved what it was all about because of what it is now. That's what it was always going to end up being.
0: Well, it ended up being that because all the bands left and they didn't want to be part of it because they thought it was going to be political. What part of your performance was going to be political? Nothing.
1: Him go standing up on stage or so unveiling what? The banner, you know, or
0: yeah. But when you're going and you're performing, who is it? Like Vanilla Ice or Billy Vanilli or who else
1: it
0: is there?
1: Literally was, yes.
0: Yeah. Go and perform. Go and perform. You don't have to shake the president's hand. You don't have to do any of that
1: even
0: stuff.
1: Worse.
0: I mean, right. It could be worse, but
1: I'm just saying they would get even more grief for that.
0: Yeah. But I think, you know, we've gone over the 4th of July and is anybody going to watch this special? Who cares?
1: Yeah, well, I've never watched a 4th of July special. Like, I mean, I don't watch fireworks on TV.
0: No.
1: Like, in general.
0: No.
1: I don't
0: need to see a president. I mean, I think if it wasn't Trump, you know, there would be, you know, if it was one of the other presidents, it would be.
1: Well, they wouldn't be trying to make it about themselves.
0: Yeah. It would be different.
1: Yeah.
0: So, like, this year, I'm not seeking out Donald Trump on social media on the 4th of July and to see what
1: he's probably going to curse and
0: doesn't
1: call people names on the 4th of July. Who the hell
0: doesn't
1: cares?
0: Matter.
1: Exactly.
0: I'm going to celebrate.
1: This is what dementia patients do.
0: Well, I'm going to go. I'm going to go and celebrate with my wife, and we're working on some. We want to do something cool over the 4th of July.
1: Good.
0: We want to do something for 250, and everybody should do that. But I
1: hope it involves cupcakes, red, white, and blue ones. By the way, I mean, I'm just saying. I draw the line. You're damn communist if you're not bringing red, white, and blue cupcakes.
0: I can see that Gen Z says the American dream, I don't know, can't buy a house, interest rates are a disaster.
1: I mean, they feel
0: I'm
1: very different.
0: So much. It's hard. But I would just say there's a lot of growth. There's no better country in the world. We have our issues. There's no doubt about it. Go live somewhere else. If you like, and try it and see if it's better than here, because it probably is not. It most likely won't be.
1: Again, you can separate politics and government from your love of the country. Those are two different things. You can believe in America's greatness and its future without being wrapped up with whoever controls Congress or who the senator from New Hampshire is or whatever. Or it's just those things are irrelevant.
0: I think you and I are in this. We don't agree on a whole lot, but I think there's one thing we can agree on. You and I don't wake up thinking what Donald Trump has tweeted.
1: Oh, no.
0: We don't wake up thinking, is Congress going to do their job today?
1: I already know they won't.
0: I don't live like that. I don't seek it out.
1: Yeah.
0: Certain issues we have to talk about when it comes to the president. I think everybody should go out and have a great time on the 4th of July. My goodness, you're going to get a couple days. And if you're going to stew and sit
1: Please don't.
0: Upset because you don't like the way the country, give it one day. Just put it down for a day.
1: Solid. We have a check of the headlines. We got Becky Lynn doing that for us. And coming up next, you may never have to fold your laundry again.
0: I'm interested in this.
1: Sign me up. We're talking about it next. Outspoken on KTAR.
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5: It's 2:17. I'm Becky Lynn, and here's what you need to know right now. Jury selection today for the man federal prosecutors say is responsible for igniting the deadly Palisades fire in California last year. Jonathan Rindernecht is accused of maliciously starting one of the most destructive wildfires in Los Angeles history. He has pleaded not guilty to three counts related to arson and is facing up to 45 years in prison if convicted. Here's ABC News legal analyst Brian Buckmeyer on seating a jury.
6: It's going to be extremely difficult because the people who face the greatest amount of impact from this damage are the ones most likely to be seated in the jury. And while that doesn't disqualify them outright, they will be asked by the judge, can you put aside any of your feelings, your thoughts, your preconceived notions about the case and put those aside to only listen to the evidence in this case and make a judgment based on that. Based on the nature of the case, I think it will be difficult, but not impossible to get a jury.
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8: The future is upon us, Gatos. It is sneaking up on us more and more every single day. And there is a new tech startup out there. We could probably just start every sentence with that, right? Mm. There's a new tech startup at every 8 minutes. And they have a very interesting robot. We've talked about how robotics and AI are going to kind of replace a lot of jobs. And if your job is currently folding clothes, mm-hmm. I have bad news for you.
9: You're out.
8: Because there is a robot that does a pretty darn good job of folding clothes. And I mean, you could throw them on the bed like we all do.
9: Yeah.
8: And it will literally pick them up one at a time and fold them perfectly.
9: Okay, so I watched this. I want you to think of a robot.
8: Okay.
9: Okay, it's got a head, it's got a chest, arms, the whole thing, right?
8: Mm-hmm.
9: All right, this has no head or body.
8: No.
9: Basically, just take the arms.
8: It's just the arms.
9: Just the arms.
8: Yeah.
9: And so I'm doing it right now. I'm watching the arms, like they've got a bunch of clothes on a bed,
8: mm-hmm.
9: and these arms are straightening out the shirt.
8: Mm-hmm. Well, they separate the clothes.
9: Separate the clothes, yeah. Straighten out the shirt. Now it's picked up the shirt. Now it's going to put it in a nice... I got to tell you, I'm in. I mean, how lazy can you be? But I'm in.
8: Well, by the way, right here, what is that called? Fold clothes. There's two types of clothes in my world. I have everything on hangers.
9: Okay.
8: Or I just throw it in a drawer.
9: Oh, gosh. No,
8: those are the only two things. I couldn't fold a shirt if you held a gun to my head. I don't know how that works.
9: Okay. I mean,
8: I'm hiring this robot. I want this robot now.
9: So I can't. So I have to admit this, and I'm sure my wife is listening and she's going to agree. Okay. I do my own laundry. Okay.
8: All right.
9: My wife does her own laundry. So I was single for a number of years, and obviously I've been doing my own laundry forever. And so I like to do my own laundry. But I do have a little bit of a nasty habit.
8: What's your nasty habit?
9: Well, I leave. After I dry the clothes,
8: okay,
9: I forget about them.
8: But you leave them in the dryer?
9: Oh, they could be there for weeks and I don't even know.
8: Oh, absolutely. And then you just take clothes out of the dryer and wear them. Doesn't everybody else
9: do
8: that?
9: No, married
10: just
9: people
10: don't. Just like the dishwasher. You just get just clean like dishes out of the dishwasher.
8: You don't pull them back out of there. And then eventually just recycles just itself.
10: Right.
9: No, that's not how it works.
8: That's
9: in my
8: not
9: house.
8: How it works?
9: No, so a lot of times, after a week of leaving all that stuff there, I find a big pile on the bed.
8: Oh.
9: Because my wife has moved it because she has to do laundry.
8: She's trying to dry something now.
9: Yeah. And she's like, well, he left it in here for 3 weeks again. And so she picks it out.
8: But then you have to run it a little bit just to get rid of the wrinkles.
9: Well,
8: don't you?
5: Yeah, you do.
9: Depends on what it is.
5: And
8: I do that like 4 or 5 times.
5: Dampen a towel, throw it in there. That helps.
8: Think I don't.
5: Little sting.
8: Think I don't.
5: Yep.
8: Yeah.
9: And so I find this pile on the bed. And so, yeah, I go and I do it. And,
8: okay.
9: And then I put everything away. But if you have one of these robots, it'll do it for you. And I'm down for that.
5: Wait, does the robot go get it out of the dryer?
9: No.
5: No. Oh, but I'm out. You got a problem.
9: It's a good point. But China's got a robot that can do that for you.
5: So I got to have one robot to get it out of the dryer.
9: Well, this is in America
5: and
9: right
5: another
9: now,
5: robot to fold the clothes.
8: Listen, baby steps. Yeah. Okay, let's work our way up to this.
9: I've already seen a robot.
8: Ooh.
9: Help prepare a meal.
8: Like a chef type thing?
9: Yeah, like cutting, you know, fruits and vegetables, things you've never eaten.
8: Mm-hmm.
9: And cutting it and doing all that stuff and you know, taking the skin off of a potato and all that. So there are robots that will be able to do everything like that. And that includes walking into your, you know, near your dryer, taking everything out and then folding it. This is different. This is just the arms of a robot. But there are full body robots that are starting to do all this kind of stuff. And so, man, it's crazy. I wonder how far we are behind China. I hope not too far.
8: I when it comes to robotics and things, I think we're behind. By the way, if you're truly interested in one of these, they will sell it to you.
9: Right.
8: Now, you can't just have one arm. You need the two arms because it needs to be able to pick it up and fold it. You know, you got to have two hands to fold.
5: So you're saying the robot only has one arm, so you have to have two robots?
8: You have to buy both of them.
5: The left arm and the right arm.
8: $3,500 for both.
5: To fold your clothes.
9: Yeah.
5: And it won't take them out of the dryer.
8: No,
5: you
8: have to just throw them like on the bed.
5: Doesn't do the laundry.
8: No.
5: This is literally just
8: it's a clothes folder.
5: For $3,500.
8: And the rest of the time it acts like a lamp because it's got like lights in the arms. And they said, you know, it's like a decorative lamp. And then you throw the clothes on the bed and it goes down and folds them up for you.
9: It's the G1 4'3" robot. Folds clothes, can handle some other chores. AI is part of it.
8: Of course it is.
9: This is going to be
5: useless.
9: This is going to be like the iPhone 2 in a week.
5: Waste of money. Right. It's a lamp. So it sits on a table. How does it get to the bed where the
8: It needs to be close enough to reach.
5: Right. So you're going to have to move it or have your house configured to suit the robot.
8: I would do that in a heartbeat. If it was folding clothes. I'll tell you what, I'll move out of the room if the robot wants to live there.
5: Won't hang them up.
9: I think even if you do have the money, you're going to have, you know, if you do have the money to do this, I think you're waiting for the next generation of something that can be better. And that's probably a week away. I'm not kidding.
8: Wait till next week, right?
9: Yeah.
8: And they'll put it on wheels and it'll vacuum while it's going into your room.
9: Right.
8: And then it'll fold the clothes and it'll do it all.
9: I've seen something better than this when I've been watching some videos and reading where it is a full bodied robot that is doing the laundry and folding it.
5: When we get to Jetsons level, where you push a button and everything just like comes out of the machine, but or the little
8: the Jetsons had a robot maid.
5: Rosie the robot.
8: She even wore the little maid outfit.
5: That's right. Right. Yeah. She could do it all, and she could talk to you, and she was funny.
8: Okay.
5: So
8: yeah, fingers crossed. She's right around the corner. That's Becky Lynn. She's going to get you up to speed of all of the big stories out there. And coming up next, U.S. consumers. Wait a minute. That's all of us. Are rethinking their spending. We're going to tell you how and what we're seeing as far as trends are going. It's coming up next. It's Outspoken on KTAR.
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11: In a phone call with Fox News, President Trump reacting to Iran's attack on Israel, reportedly saying, quote, "What I would suggest to Iran, you've shot your missiles. That's enough. Get back to the table and make a deal." And in another call, Trump reportedly telling Axios he was about to phone Israeli Prime Minister Netanyahu and tell him not to retaliate by attacking Iran.
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9: All right, we were talking about the 4th of July, how are we going to spend it coming up next month, and a lot of you are going to go to barbecues. And there are some of you that will go to a barbecue and not eat a thing. And that is because you've got painful teeth, you've got missing teeth, you've got some broken teeth, maybe you've got dentures that don't feel secure, and for the last how many years, you've gone to a 4th of July barbecue and you are looking at the steaks and the burgers and the hot dogs and the brats and all the great stuff, and it smells incredible and you cannot partake in any of it. 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
5: It's 2:31. Good afternoon. I'm Becky Lynn. Game 3 of the NBA Finals tonight at Madison Square Garden with some VIPs in attendance. The big party that went on during games 1 and 2 outside the garden won't be happening.
21: Agent Matt McCool with the U.S. Secret Service says because President Trump will be there, Game 3 will be different.
22: You will see Secret Service, police, and special agents, transportation security officers, federal air marshals, and the NYPD and NYPD officers throughout the area.
21: What you won't see is those fans packing the streets outside the garden. That party's been moved to Bryant Park behind the New York Public Library. There are also screens set up in Central Park and throughout Brooklyn. Security at all locations throughout the city will be extremely tight. Sherry Preston, ABC News.
5: Rising prices forcing many Americans to make some difficult choices, including 79-year-old disabled veteran John Atwater in Durham, North Carolina.
1: I'm on a fixed income. I had to cut down on my food.
5: A toddler died after getting hit by a car in Phoenix last night. The suspected driver arrested after fleeing the scene. It happened near 31st Avenue in Buckeye. Police say the driver did stop after hitting the boy, but entered another vehicle and left the scene. 35-year-old Carlos Royas was booked on account of hit and run. Police say the toddler was not under direct supervision and wandered out into the driveway when he was hit.
2: Eyes on Education.
5: The Phoenix Union High School District will get a safety boost in the upcoming year.
19: The district applied for additional school resource officers in January, and now the Arizona Department of Education is awarding the district with 15 SROs as part of the school safety program grant. Althea Allen, associate superintendent with Phoenix Union, says having SROs on campus means faster response times for student or staff emergencies or for safety issues in the surrounding community.
23: There are things that happen during the school day that not even necessarily involve our students or our staff, but bleed onto our campus from the greater community. And our SROs are there to be able to assist immediately.
19: The district polled parents, students, and staff prior to applying and found a majority supported more SROs on campus. Shira Tanser, KTAR News.
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24: Thank you, Becky Lynn. Phoenix with a crash blocking the exit ramp, I-10 Papago Freeway westbound near 35th Avenue. Phoenix with a crash on 44th Street and Wilshire Drive. And Phoenix again with a crash on 16th Drive and Southern Avenue. 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
5: For sunny skies and 104 this afternoon. And then tonight, a low temp around 75 degrees. Tomorrow, pretty much like today, but we're going to be up around 107, 108 by Wednesday and Thursday. Currently in Mesa, 99. 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
16: High security at the NBA Finals. 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Is there an uptick in crime, and what can be done about it? We talk about it on the Mike Broomhead Show. 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
8: You know, I think we both can acknowledge that there are a lot of interesting and sometimes you could argue conflicting metrics when it comes to this economy. There are certainly things that make you think it is going absolutely gangbusters. And there's other things that make you really scratch your head and say, wow, that's the worst in X number of years.
9: Well, the jobs report was good, but I can't really point to anything else that's positive.
8: Stock market, people
9: stock
8: point
9: market's
8: to.
9: Stock market's not necessarily part of the economy.
8: I you know? Not, some people use that as a barometer.
9: Yeah, and I mean, the stock market is over, like the Dow is over 50,000, but also you have to take that with a grain of salt. Like, I'm happy about that. But, you know, there's a 25-year-old that's listening right now, couldn't care less or her 401k. Well, I'm not 25. And so I do look at the stock market, but I don't think I don't think the stock market is telling you how the economy is. And by the way, if we start up with Iran again, who the heck knows what's going to happen with that? It'll go down again.
8: It'll bounce around.
9: But a lot of the numbers out there, I don't think are good when it comes to the economy.
8: So we are seeing, what am I going to call it? Some shifts, or at least we can pick up some trends in consumer spending. So far, consumers haven't stopped spending money since the war with Iran drove up things like fuel prices.
9: Right.
8: Part of that is, though, that you're still spending the same amount of money. You're just getting less. Your $100 for gas this week just doesn't go as far. Do you know what I'm saying?
9: Sure.
8: But you're not, you didn't stop spending money. You had to keep spending money, and you're spending at the same amount or more to get less.
9: Well, I saw there were experts that said the behavior changes observed so far are pretty subtle. Like some people are taking altered routines.
8: Okay, changing their normal routine.
9: For example, buying gasoline. Okay. So instead of going to a mom and pop, you're going to Costco.
8: I always have.
9: Yeah.
8: Yeah.
9: Okay.
8: I'm a Costco gas buyer.
9: There are fewer visits to clothing and furniture stores.
8: Because you don't need a new sofa.
9: Right. Do I need a new shirt?
8: Right. You don't need one.
9: Okay. I'll tell you this. Like, I always make fun of you for going to Costco just because I don't want to.
8: Right.
9: First of all, I'm not allowed in Costco. We've been through that. We don't have to go through it again.
8: We don't need to go over the incident.
9: My wife has banned me.
8: You've been banned.
9: But she has not banned me from driving her to Costco.
8: Of course not.
9: Dropping her off in front.
8: What? You're not even allowed in.
9: I don't go in.
8: You don't go with her. You don't just push the cart and she throws things in.
9: I'll never get out of there.
8: Really?
9: I'll buy everything. And so the other day, I did that because it's much easier for her to do that. I mean, to find, you know, a lot more people are at Costco these days, whether it's gas or buying stuff in bulk. And so it's just easier. Hey, I'll drop you off right in front.
8: Right.
9: Now, after that, I will be the first to admit. I told her, I go, let's go wait in line. Let's do it.
8: Get over in line at the gas pump.
9: Let's get in line. And it was cheaper, number one.
8: Yeah.
9: This is what I've noticed because I don't remember ever going.
8: Somewhere between 10 and 30 cents, depending on kind of where you're looking.
9: Number two. The second thing I noticed, which was fascinating, is I was like, okay, I've got to get on the, you know, the tank is on the left side. So I've got to make sure that I get to.
8: These people.
9: But they have the gas thing that you can put on either side.
8: People aren't smart enough to figure out what side the
9: gas. I thought that was good.
8: Yeah, and then you drag it all over your car.
9: I don't do that.
8: Yeah, I get in the line on the side of my gas
9: tank. But I didn't know that I could do the other one.
8: I love it when I see two people in front of me, and one's on the left side, one's on the right side, and they're both stretching the hose across their car. I'm like, you know, if you two would have just gone in the other lane.
9: Yeah.
8: You wouldn't have had to drag the hose over your trunk.
9: So even me, okay, who doesn't like to go to Costco, don't want to wait in line.
8: No.
9: We waited in the line. It wasn't the worst thing in the world.
8: Yeah, a few minutes.
9: Our gasoline price was better. So what we're talking about, if you just joined us, people are changing their behaviors.
8: Okay.
9: I just wanted to say that was one thing that I changed. We're here. Let's fill up on gas at Costco because it'll be less.
8: I think people are certainly looking for deals, and I get a sense that a lot of places out there are.
9: I don't see deals.
8: Well, but Costco's an example of a place where you can get kind of a better deal. And they even have like coupon books and stuff like that, where, you know, there's certain savings at Costco. And I don't know how I got on it, you know, me and YouTube. Like, there are people out there that tell you like what the good deals are. Should you go to Costco? Should you go to Sam's Club or whatever? Mm-hmm. Here's the deal this week. If you're looking for milk, this is where it is. And I was like, nobody's watching this. And I look at the view count. It's been up for 2 days. It's got 1.2 million views. I'm like, apparently a lot of people are looking at this stuff, trying to figure out where are the good deals? Where can I go? Where am I going to get things the cheapest?
9: Yeah, I think that you've got Costco and Sam's Club. And
8: I'm a member of both, by the way.
9: They've seen more traffic at their fuel pumps, certainly since the war began.
8: Oh.
9: So I think that's one thing that you know, if you're changing your behavior to try and save money, you're probably going to one of those places a lot more than maybe you used to.
8: Yeah. Yeah, and understood, you know, and by the way, also just not filling your tank up all the way. A lot of people have gone to the Gatos plan.
9: It's a great plan.
8: Now, some of them aren't doing it to avoid the pain of seeing a full tank. You fill up halfway.
9: Fill up halfway.
8: When it gets to the halfway on your tank, you go stop in.
9: Yeah.
8: That way.
9: Yeah. Then you don't feel like you got screwed. It's not that bad of a price.
8: It's not that big a number.
9: Yeah.
8: Some people can only afford half a tank.
9: I get that.
8: And so they're trying to make it go. We talked about, are you driving slower? Are you planning trips? Mm-hmm. Things like that. Are you trying to minimize the impact that gasoline prices have on you?
9: Yeah. I think, you know, you see places like McDonald's who's noticing that the traffic is not there at the end of the month.
8: Mm-hmm.
9: Because people don't have money towards the end of the month, and they're not, you know, they're seeing like the first 20 days of the month. Okay, it's good, normal. Okay, last 10 days, nobody's here.
8: I asked my Lyft driver, and I've started questioning him now, so I have content.
9: Oh, good, because you don't like to talk to them.
8: Normally, I don't talk.
9: Okay.
8: But asked him about like how gas prices are influencing you, and he said, gas prices are part of it, but he said, I've just seen a real drop off in the number of rides. There's fewer people riding. He goes, I can't tell you why. Mm. And he says, I do fewer pickups at the airport. I drop off fewer people at the airport. He said he was in Scottsdale the other on a Friday night,
3: And he goes, I sat for an hour and 45 minutes before I got a ride.
9: Ugh.
3: It was 10 something at night before I got my first ride, just sitting there waiting. And he said, I'll go a week and may only make maybe $200 or $300. He goes, that's not what it used to be.
9: Mm-mm.
3: So I don't, that's anecdotal. Please don't get me wrong.
9: Right.
3: But is there a bigger thing where people are like, we're just not going to go out as much. Or if we do, we're not going to use an Uber or whatever. You know, we're looking to cut back in a variety of ways.
9: Yeah. And I think people are sticking to their shopping list better. They're not like me who goes in and, you know, I have a little list and then I buy everything else.
3: No, I don't even have a list.
9: No, that's,
3: I've told you before. I walk into Costco and Costco tells me what I need.
9: Oh, gosh.
3: You go down every aisle. You start on the left.
9: No.
3: You go up and down every aisle. You go through the produce section. Don't need to stop there. Just run right through it. Then you go up and down the other side and then you go through the middle aisles.
9: No
3: and
9: produce.
3: Then, and yeah. And then you just you check out and they just tell you, here's what you need.
9: No.
3: All right. We've got a check of the headlines on the way. The World Cup is coming to America. And Mexico and Canada. It starts this Thursday. The big question, though, will it save beer?
9: Oh,
3: we'll talk about it. Outspoken on KTAR.
9: All right. So we were talking about prices and, you know, do you see a lot of deals out there? And the answer pretty much is no, unless you go to Costco. 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
3: You know, the future of civil dialogue starts with our students. 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Gatos, a little bit geeked up. This Thursday, the World Cup kicks off, not just in the United States. It's a North American World Cup because we do have games in Canada and Mexico.
9: This is the soccer.
3: That most certainly is.
9: Okay, I'm just
3: the
9: checking.
3: Soccer.
9: Okay. And how long is this going to? Is this going to be on TV and all this?
3: It will definitely be on TV.
9: Okay.
3: Yeah, you will be.
9: All right.
3: Not that you would, you specifically, but you in general will be able to watch it. It runs Thursday is literally the first match, and it goes through July 19th. So think 5 weeks.
9: I'm just wondering if America cares. I think that's a valid question.
3: Yeah.
9: If there was an interesting storyline, I think I'd need more than just a soccer game. I think I'd need a storyline.
3: Well, like with the Olympics, how they try to make everything into a soap opera because nobody has any idea what curling is.
9: Right. Right.
3: You know, so they have to.
9: I'm not against watching it. I'm just not a fan. I know you're a big fan.
3: I am.
9: I don't know what it would get. I don't know what would get me to watch it. Put it that way.
3: It's interesting.
9: But I have an open mind about it.
3: I appreciate that. No, but I saw something kind of interesting. And tell me what you make out of this.
9: Mm-hmm.
3: There was a survey out and it asked people to name their number one sport.
9: Football.
3: 100%. By far.
9: By far.
3: NFL. Yeah. Football. By far. Number one.
9: Mm.
3: Number two. Basketball.
9: Oh, I was going to say baseball.
3: Number three, soccer.
9: And this is in the United States?
3: Number four, baseball.
9: I don't think I buy that.
3: Really?
9: No, I don't think I'd buy that.
3: I think if you go drive around on a Saturday, you'll see a heck of a lot more people playing soccer.
9: Oh, I see it.
3: And their kids play, then you will watch and see them play baseball.
9: I don't know about that, but kids play soccer. There's no doubt about it. They play a ton of soccer.
3: Well, and we now have a generation that grew up playing soccer. And they still like the game. They follow the game in some way, shape, or
9: form. How do you follow the game in America, though, is the question.
3: Easy.
9: Okay, I don't know how to follow it. I don't know. Like, who's the team?
3: I get up Saturday and Sunday mornings to watch Arsenal play on the television.
9: But that's not an American team.
3: Oh, no, I don't like any of the American teams.
9: That's my point.
3: Yeah.
9: Who's the best soccer player in America? Is it the...
3: In America?
9: Yeah. Isn't the guy in L.A.,
3: Christian Pulisic is probably the best. He plays in Italy.
9: Okay,
3: he plays for AC Milan.
9: I've never heard of that person.
3: Christian Pulisic. Okay.
9: Yeah. I mean, I know Pele, but he's been probably dead for 30 years.
3: And was Brazilian, by the way. I should point out, not an American.
9: But he had the cool one name.
3: Pele. A lot of them have cool one names.
9: And he did the 360 kick thing.
3: Yeah, bicycle kick. Very good. See, you know a little something. Pele is still considered one of the greatest, if not the greatest, depending on your generation. I think people would maybe point a little more to Lionel Messi these
9: days.
3: Never
9: heard of him. That's the problem.
3: Never heard of Lionel Messi.
9: No.
3: I don't even know what to tell you.
9: Yeah.
3: I don't know where to go.
9: See, that's the thing. I don't know who's going to watch this. I'm sure
3: it'll be the most watched
9: in America
3: sporting event in the world.
9: In America is what I'm talking about.
3: Oh, I think it'll do well.
9: Okay.
3: Yeah. I think it'll do well.
9: We'll see.
3: Now, I think one of the problems is
9: to pick a team.
3: Okay. Are you saying you're just not automatically going to cheer for the U.S. team?
9: I feel like I should pick an underdog. Are we underdogs?
3: We are definitely not a favorite.
9: No.
3: 100% not a favorite.
9: Picking the American team is boring. Can I pick a team from, the other side of the world?
3: Okay. Give me a continent. I can maybe narrow it down. An African nation?
9: Sure.
3: Okay. Let me give you some to choose
9: from. Where's Ebola? I'm rooting for those guys.
3: Oh, my God.
9: Uganda.
3: Ivory Coast?
9: I'm in.
3: I was going to give you more options.
9: I might have to look at
3: You need to Google Cabo Verde. Okay. It's their first time ever playing in a World Cup. It is a small island off. I didn't even know it was a country off of Africa. Egypt?
9: Nah.
3: No, too big. Senegal?
9: Maybe.
3: Algeria? The Congo?
9: I'm thinking the Congo.
3: You might. They need somebody cheering
9: for
3: them.
9: They really do.
3: Congo might need a little bit.
9: That'd be a good story.
3: Ghana?
9: Yeah, I'll look into it. I'll see what the team colors are first.
3: Iran is playing.
9: I'm not going to not cheering for Iran. No,
3: okay. Just saying. World Cup kicks off Thursday. Actually, in Mexico, first game. United States' first game is Friday.
9: Aren't more people going to Canada and Mexico than the U.S. to watch these games?
3: Around the world, they're
9: bailing on us.
3: More people are going to, as of right now. If you go by hotel occupancy rates and things, it seems that they might be going in different directions. Check if the headlines are on the way. There's a reason Trump stormed off the set of Meet the Press, and it might not be all his fault. Mondays with Megan. Megan McCain joins us next right here on KTAR.
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5: Good afternoon. It's 3 o'clock. I'm Becky Lynn.
22: Well, I'm glad the day is finally here.
5: A new Arizona law will impose increased penalties on those who solicit prostitutes. KTAR's Ballenover Schultz is live in the news center with more.
27: Yeah, Becky, for community leader Jeff Spellman with the Violence Impact Coalition Project, the new law signifies progress in addressing crime for neighborhoods along 27th Avenue in Central Phoenix. It makes paying for sex a felony offense rather than a misdemeanor requiring jail time.
22: I've lived in the area now for 40 years and have been experiencing so many of these problems and issues, as well as all of our other community members, children walking to and from school, having to observe prostitution going on right in front of them.
27: And those convicted under that new law would also have to pay a $200 fee, which would be used to provide services for sex trafficking victims. Live in the news center, Ballin Overstolz, KTAR News.
5: Summer in Arizona is hot, and if you're not prepared, you could suffer a heat-related illness. Dr. Cameron Narani, the Emergency Department Medical Director at Arizona General Hospital Mesa, says there are some early warning signs.
2: You want to try to recognize early signs that you're out there too long and that you're not doing well. So those would be things like I'm getting a headache, I'm getting lightheaded, I'm getting some dizziness, some cramps, nausea, those types of things.
5: If you don't recognize the signs, you could develop heat stroke. And if it does get to that point, Narani says you should call 911 and get out of the heat as soon as possible. Turns out the Pioneer Fire was set by a man welding a gate. That fire started before noon yesterday near Jake's Corner in the Tonto Basin. The Gila County Division of Emergency Management advised residents in the Brownsville Mobile Home Park to prepare for evacuation. Firefighters were able to contain forward progress at 25 acres, and the current size of the fire is 10 acres. No injuries were reported, although several structures did burn. The man has been cited for reckless burning. Need a safe place for child custody exchanges? The Surprise Police can help.
6: Any divorced parent knows custody drop-offs can be tense, but when there's a history of domestic violence, they can also be dangerous. That's why the Surprise Police Department launched a safe exchange zone right outside its headquarters. The area near Statler Boulevard and Paradise Lane is well lit and monitored by 24-hour video surveillance. Officials hope it will give families a safer place for custody exchanges. The zone can also be used for online sales meetups. Think of it as a safe public place when you need one. Serena O'Sullivan, KTAR News.
5: Time for the KTAR Timeline with Patricia Valencia. It's brought to you by Beatitudes Campus.
7: It's June 8th, and back on this day in 1984, Ghostbusters is released in theaters. Now, a cult comedy classic, Ghostbusters, starring Bill Murray, Dan Aykroyd, and Harold Ramis, as disgraced parapsychological professors in New York City who turn to paranormal investigation, hunting down and capturing ghosts. Aykroyd and Ramis co-wrote the script for the film, which Aykroyd had originally thought of for John Belushi, his co-star in TV Saturday Night Live and The Blues Brothers. Sadly, Belushi passed away before it was finished, and the part was later rewritten extensively to accommodate the unique talents of Bill Murray, another SNL alum. Despite its hefty $30 million production budget, an unprecedented amount for a comedy, Ghostbusters was a box office hit, beating out Indiana Jones and the Temple of Doom to become the second highest grossing movie of the year with $229 million, behind only Beverly Hills Cop. And it all started when Ghostbusters was released in theaters back on this day in 1984.
5: Trying to get home? Who are you going to call? How about Enrique Garcia in the Valley Chevy Dealers Traffic Center?
8: Thank you, Becky Lynn. Phoenix with a crash on the right-hand shoulder. Loop 101, Pima Freeway, eastbound, approaching the State Route 51, southbound transition. Goodyear debris blocking the HOV lane. I-10 Papago Freeway, westbound near Litchfield Road. And Phoenix again with a crash on the right-hand shoulder. I-10 Maricopa Freeway, westbound near 24th Street. Enrique Garcia, KTAR News.
5: Clear skies overnight, 75 for the low temp, 104 tomorrow, and 107 on Wednesday. Right now in Tempe, it's 99. 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
3: It's Arizona's reigning, defending, undisputed number one talk show. Yes. 2 till 6.
23: Woo-hoo.
3: Welcome to Outspoken with Bruce and Gatos. Hour number two.
23: Oh, a lot of people will tell you hour number two is the best of the hours.
3: That's because it's Mondays with Megan. God. Joining us now is Megan McCain,
23: hey.
3: 3 o'clock as always, host of Citizen McCain, daughter of the late, great Senator John McCain.
23: Welcome
3: Hi, Megan.
23: Back.
0: Thank you. So happy to be here.
9: Let's play the deranged stuff from Meet the Press. Here we go. We've got Kristen Welker, and we've got Donald Trump, and they're sitting, and it's raining, and you can hear the water pounding on the building, and it's what everybody's talking about. A tantrum once again. Let's listen.
10: You've never presented evidence that it was rigged. Let's keep talking about, I want to talk about Todd.
13: You have more evidence. There's more evidence than ever presented.
10: Let's talk about
13: your elections in this country. We're like a third world country. Your elections are crooked, and you're crooked, and Meet the Press is crooked, and so is ABC and CBS and CNN.
10: But Mr. President,
13: your one-sided crooked networks. All right, let's call it quits because I've had enough. Thank you, darling. Have a good time.
10: Mr. President, let's please, I traveled all the way to Wisconsin.
13: I've sat in the rain with you for an hour. On and off in the rain, and I've given you enough time. You ought to straighten out your press, because you know what?
10: We traveled all the way to Wisconsin for this interview.
9: Then he stepped on the microphone.
23: Yeah.
9: Okay.
23: What a surprise.
9: Megan, what was your take on this? Mine, real quick, he hates female reporters. He treats female reporters like garbage.
23: Oh yeah.
9: He name calls Piggy. You know, this was your stupid. I didn't hear Kristen Welker insult him and call him names. What do you make of this?
0: Well, first of all, I like Kristen Welker. She has a really good reputation in DC, both personally and professionally, for whatever that's worth. I think that's why she has given the most interviews of any Sunday news host in all the Sunday news shows with President Trump. I just thought it was sad and uncomfortable. And I agree with you that there's a very specific way he talks to female reporters. I would maybe go so far, and I want to say I'm not a person who normally jumps to this, but he also talks to female reporters of color in a very specific way.
9: 100%.
0: And I just don't think he would have screamed and freaked out in the same way if he was sitting in front of, I don't know who. I don't watch Sunday news shows. There's a male host watching any of the Sunday news shows. And it's embarrassing. And I also, to me, it's also indicative that maybe he's seen his poll numbers, because you're not that on edge and that reactive unless you think, you know, you're on edge about your reputation and something isn't going well in general.
9: I think this. I wonder if he really believes all this stuff, you know, or if he is just like inside a bubble 24/7. And he's got his sycophants around him that tell him he's great. And January 6th, you did win, but the election, it was rigged. And you know, and he's in this bubble, and everybody just kisses his rear end. And then he gets into the real world, and reality smacks him in the face. And then he becomes unhinged and irritable. So I don't really know if he believes what he's saying.
23: Oh, I'm sure he believes.
9: Or if he's up there just completely lying about everything. I don't know anymore.
23: I think he's delusional.
0: I think there was always going to be a period of time when we're circling the wagons of midterms, when Trump is inching closer and closer and closer to being a lame duck president. We always knew that was going to happen, given that he cannot run for another term after this. And maybe it is dawning on him again. These poll numbers across the board, any polling of any reputable place across the board is showing that there's a steep decline in support for President Trump, even among white, non-college educated men, which has been a cornerstone of his support. So I think he has Susie Wiles around him. I don't think that she is someone who is a sycophant to him. There's a lot of different reporting about her putting Vice President Vance in line recently because of stuff he was doing on social media. I do think it seems like he's aware of what's going on, and you know, he's lashing out at Kristen Welker in an extremely unprofessional and, you know, I think sexist way. And it's, I don't know what to say. You know, these, in any other president, we would be really shocked and probably, you know, spend days on this. But with him, is this going to last another news cycle? And that's quite depressing.
23: Yeah. I mean, you know, the problem is he doesn't like it when anybody challenges him on his lies. Let's just be honest. I mean, he really doesn't like it when women do it, but he doesn't like anybody that points out you're a liar. You're lying. None of what you just said is true. You know, I mean, it's bizarre because he can't even keep the lie straight. And that's common for pathological liars at some point. You know,
3: he blamed Comey as a dirty cop. Well, guess what? Comey wasn't even working for the FBI on January 6th. You know who was working for the FBI on January 6th? Donald Trump was president on January 6th. Like, you know, when you start bringing up all these things that you know, you're like, come on. The facts are still facts, even if you don't like them.
0: Yeah, and I think I don't understand what anyone, like, where are you moving the goalpost right now? Like, what is happening? Like, what are we achieving by this at a time when it's really important that you get positive messaging out about your administration? You know, not this is just totally side note, but in D.C. right now, when you drive by the White House, you can see the physical cage that's being set up.
3: Oh, yeah, yeah.
0: WWE cage
3: match. UFC. Don't get it twisted.
0: UFC. Yeah. Sorry. Excuse me. UFC. I'm so sorry. I'm not up on my UFC. I apologize. Not my forte. But it looks really weird. Like it looks like it's an amusement park or something.
3: Yeah. It looks like a roller coaster almost in the front yard.
0: Yes. And I think that is going to be a disaster. This is just one of my predictions. Oh. I think that's going to be an optic. I don't mean like literally, I just mean like for the optics of it. I think it's going to look ridiculous. I think it's going to look trashy, quite frankly, not to be crass. And I think it's going to be a ridiculous spectacle. And I think more and more of these things happening, he has less political clout to spend. And so when he's having nervous breakdowns on Meet the Press, and when you're having UFC fights that are more than likely going to be end up making our country look ridiculous, at a certain point, even though he's like a king in a golden palace, at a certain point,

0: women, like, of course.
1: Sure.
0: But this, you know, Trump is the head of the party and he's the president. And I just felt like when I was watching that, I was like, oh, maybe he knows that things aren't going well right now. Mm. And I really can't emphasize enough how much people like Kristen Welker. And I felt really bad for her. I felt like it was unfair.
1: Meghan McCain's joining us Mondays with Meghan. Listen, I really liked Meet the Press with, you know, the past few hosts. It kind of got Todd, me into politics. Chuck thing. Todd was good. I think Welker is
0: I'm going to say,
1: Gatos,
0: Chuck Todd does not have the same reputation.
2: Ouch. Okay.
0: That's
1: fair. I think
2: I sat next to him and had pancakes with him in Arlington. That's as close as I've gotten to Chuck Todd.
1: I think he's maybe a little more entertaining, less of a journalist. Maybe that's why I like it. I'm not a journalist.
0: Sure.
1: But, you know, I think we've got a man who knows that the midterms are going to go bad and, you know, he's losing the war. You know, a lot of Americans don't want to hear that. And I don't like saying it, but we've lost this war. And Donald Trump is the one that has lost this war because we went in with no plan. I'm rooting for us to win this war, but I know that we're not going to, not with this guy. And I think that he's, you know, if we're winning the war, why does he want out so bad? If we're winning the war, why does he have to threaten Israel? Why don't we go in and finish the job if we're winning the war? So I think you've got to have a big, you know, bag over your head if you actually think we're winning this thing, because we're not. And I think he's going to go down as a president who went to war with Iran and lost. And I think that he doesn't like that and he can't figure out a way to get out of this thing. And so maybe I'll just change the news cycle and go to the Knicks game.
0: You can't wag the dog enough to make people distracted from the fact that we're at war in Iran and the fact that Iran doesn't seem to have any interest in giving us any kind of deal whatsoever.
1: No, they're not letting him off the hook. Iran is not letting Trump off the hook at all. Iran's like, yeah, we can keep going. I know you can't, but we can.
2: Meghan, what do you make of, and again, you know, Trump apparently acknowledged and admitted that he had called Netanyahu and told him to stop firing at Iran or else he might be going this alone, I think was kind of the paraphrase in there. Are we headed for a divorce of some sort with Israel? It seems that if Israel keeps doing what they think they need to do in their national interests, it's not what Trump wants to do.
0: I can't see us ever having an official divorce with Israel, at least under this administration. But I do think when that information leaked about the phone call, I was like, how many people know about that phone call? Like the president, you know, people in the Oval Office and Netanyahu, there's like probably four people that knew that phone call existed. If that leaked, they're leaking it for a reason. And my take is that they want the world to know and skeptics to know that President Trump is finally turning on Netanyahu and holding his feet to the fire or alleging they're signaling that, you know, I don't know what the actual truth is because again, he probably sees the poll numbers and sees how unpopular all of this is. Americans don't want this. We never wanted this. I remember coming on the show with you guys when this first started, I was saying, well, to what end? America is not good at getting into wars in the Middle East and ever getting out of it. That's long history for a long time. And this is sadly turning out to be no different. And I'm very worried about the trickle-down effect of the economics of it. I know we all live in the real world, and just me filling up my gas tank in D.C., I'm like, my God, there's like a huge difference between last summer and this summer, and there are so many Americans that just can't afford it. And I think that, at the end of the day, is that old ridiculous adage by James Carville, it's the economy, stupid. It's going to kill us in the midterm. It's just going to kill us.
1: And
0: Arizona's never going to be right again, as long as I live. Like, it's never... as long as I live and breathe, this day is just going to be blue forever. It makes me crazy.
1: I think the conflict has revealed that we are unreliable and incapable of finishing what we started. We've seen it in Iraq, which wasn't nearly as bad. Afghanistan, we made it a lot better for a long time, but ultimately we went right back to the beginning again.
2: Can I push back on that?
1: Yeah.
2: I think it reveals something bigger for the rest of the world. We can't be trusted to negotiate with.
1: I don't think our allies think
2: we can be trusted.
1: Maybe right now.
2: I don't think our enemies think we can be trusted. Why would you ever sign a deal with the United States? Because they could just crumble it up and walk away and then start a war with you.
0: Because we're the superpower with the largest, most robust military in the history of mankind.
1: Yeah. Yeah.
0: And whether they like it or not, we're going to have a different president very much sooner rather than later. Yeah. One way or the other, the Trump era is going to come to an end. And no matter who wins, maybe it will be a person, hopefully, that will be of a different sort of, you know, temperament and character
2: more
0: in
2: of a
0: office,
2: statesman.
0: And we can regain trust. I mean, look, I saw Secretary of State Rubio's speech at the Munich Security Conference, and I like cried watching it. I thought,

0: was so beautiful. And it was an olive branch to our European allies. Everyone, go on YouTube and watch it if you haven't. Okay. It's really nice. And there, I think there is a pathway with a different leader to have a different kind of trust, both with our European allies and in the Middle East. I just don't foresee it with this specific administration. And I don't see it with any of Trump's proxies either, for whatever that's worth to you.
1: Yeah.
2: Interesting.
1: Megan.
0: I mean, I still see, you know, Vice President Pence screaming in the Oval Office, you know, at the president of Ukraine. Like, it, you know, this is a long legacy so far of disrespect across the board for any of our other global leaders and allies.
1: I get it. I'm right there with you. Megan, thank you so much. Really appreciate your time.
0: Thank you.
1: Are you coming out here?
0: How hot is it? Okay. I am. How hot is it right now?
3: It's fine. It's not bad. This week isn't bad. We haven't really hit the 110. It's 115.
1: 99 right now at 3:17 p.m.
0: That's cold. That's fine. I'm okay.
1: Okay.
0: The last time I was there, it was 118.
1: Yeah. Oh, no. Like, no. We're not there.
3: Not yet.
1: Okay.
3: Not yet.
0: I was like, everybody get in the car.
1: hurry.
0: Yes.
1: Appreciate it, Megan. We'll talk to you next Monday.
3: See you later.
0: Bye.
1: All right. That's Meghan McCain. We do it every single Monday at 3 o'clock. We call it Mondays with Meghan.
3: Yes, we do.
1: All right. Hey, quick check of the headlines coming up next. Desperation, gut-wrenching hunger. How can you help feed the hungry here in the Valley? What's up next? Outspoken on KTAR.
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10: It's 3:20. I'm Becky Lynn, and here's what you need to know right now. With the first World Cup matches in the U.S. just days away, hundreds of concession workers at Los Angeles' SoFi Stadium have authorized a possible strike against the stadium's food service operator as negotiations appear to stall out at this critical time.
11: They voted overwhelmingly to authorize the strike. 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
10: That's ABC's Christiane Cordero. 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
12: Thank you, Becky Lynn. Phoenix with a crash blocking the left-hand lanes, Loop 101, Pima Freeway westbound near the I-17 northbound transition. Chandler with a disabled vehicle at the Gore Point, Loop 202, Santan Freeway westbound near Gilbert Road, and Tempe with a disabled vehicle on the left-hand shoulder. Loop 202, Red Mountain Freeway eastbound near Sky Harbor Airport. Enrique Garcia, KTAR News.
10: 75 for our overnight low, 104 tomorrow, and 107 by Wednesday. Right now in Gilbert, 102. 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
1: Hey, we are outspoken against hunger. We call it the March to Half a Million Meals benefiting St. Mary's Food Bank. Gatos, you and I went down to one of their distribution centers, the one specifically in Surprise, and got a chance to talk to some folks, regular, average, everyday people that live here in the Valley, and figure out what brought them there.
3: Yeah, we're going to ask you to give. Text the word food to 620-620. Let's give you a reason to give.
1: Okay.
3: We met April, and we asked her, why are you at St. Mary's?
2: So my husband is a veteran, and he has a disability that makes too much to qualify for food stamps.
1: Wow.
2: However, after we pay our bills, with everything being so high, gas, rent, everything, we don't have a lot of money left for food. So this is a way that we supplement our food by coming to St. Mary's Food Bank. If they weren't here, we would not make it sometimes from one paycheck to another, or be in the situation where we're deciding whether to pay for medicines or food, which a lot of seniors are in that situation.
1: I mean, it's heartbreaking, I think, for a lot of people to hear. And again, your husband served our country, and you're put in this position. How often do you come?
2: We probably only come about once a month. He's okay. In a wheelchair, so it's really hard for him to physically come. But he does with me about once a month, and then I come another time once a month myself. So about twice a month. It just bridges for what we do have at home and what we can afford to what we can't afford and add to it. We also get foods like salmon that we can't afford to buy, yeah. And that's a better, healthier food for my husband and for myself.
3: So we're asking people to text the word food to 620-620. And there are a lot of people out there that are thinking about giving.
2: Okay.
3: Talk to them and tell them why they should give.
2: You should give because there are veterans, there are seniors, there are children that don't have choice in the matter of whether they get food or their parents or someone else spends their money. So they need this for the children, for the seniors, for the veterans, for the older people. This is important for them to bridge that gap from their money to their next money.
1: April, we really thank you for sharing your story.
2: Sure.
1: Say hi to your husband for us, please.
2: I will.
3: Tell him thank you from all of us.
2: I will. Thank you so much.
3: Okay.
1: Text the word food to 620-620 right now. Food to 620-620. It's our march to half a million meals right here with St. Mary's Food Bank.
3: All right. That was us out there at the Surprise Campus.
1: Can I just say,
3: please?
1: I know. I love April's. She had a positive look on things. She was making the best of a difficult situation. Yeah. She was a delightful lady to speak
3: awesome.
1: To, right?
3: Yep.
1: Absolutely delightful. And gracious of her to talk about this. Hey, a lot of people would be embarrassed.
3: She told the truth. She said, this is where we're at right now. And so here's what we should do.
1: What?
3: We're going to ask you to text the word food to 620-620 right now and give. Let's honor April's husband and his service to the country, and let's put some food in their pantry.
1: There you go.
3: He's in a wheelchair.
1: Can't always make it down there, so she goes for him.
3: No one should have to choose between medication and food.
1: Yeah.
3: And so this is exactly where your donation goes. And you can even write us a little something when you give.
1: Yeah.
3: Hey, in honor of April's husband, who was an American hero. How about that? Can we do that together and text the word food to 620-620 and give, knowing that, you know what, some of your dollars are going to go to April and her husband. And that's why we're doing this food drive this month.
1: Yeah.
3: So we're outspoken against hunger. We're partnering with St. Mary's Food Bank. And so we ask you right now, if that story, you know, hit you in the gut, text food to 620-620.
1: I think it also drives home the fact, Gatos, that hunger, food insecurity, we hear it described as, it has a lot of different faces and a lot of different stories, you know?
3: Right. Yeah.
1: But the end result is people just not being able to put enough food on the table. And thankfully, St. Mary's Food Bank is there, and you are there to help them. Again, food, just text the word food to 620-620. We'll bounce you back all the information that you need to know to help. All right. Appreciate that right off the bat. Hey, coming up next, you're not boycotting the 4th of July, are you? And if you are, let us talk you out of that. It's coming up next. We're Outspoken on KTAR.
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14: It's 3:32. Good afternoon. I'm Becky Lynn.
15: Well, I'm glad the day is finally here.
14: The 27th Avenue corridor in Central Phoenix has long dealt with visible prostitution, according to Jeff Spellman with the Violence Impact Coalition Project. And he is celebrating a newly signed law that makes paying for sex a felony offense requiring jail time, in hopes that it will help get rid of the illegal activity in his community.
15: And it's really the money that the men, or the Johns, as we call them, are infusing into this industry. It's because of them that the industry flourishes.
14: Offenders will also be required to pay a $200 fee to fund services for victims of human trafficking. Pull aside, stay alive, is the word from the Arizona Department of Transportation as monsoon season approaches.
16: ADOT's Kelsey Moe says next week is the start of monsoon season and offers tips to drivers if they encounter a dust storm. First, slow down and pull completely off the road. Then,
17: set the emergency brake, turn off all vehicle lights, including your emergency flashers, and take your foot off the brake. You don't want the lights from your vehicle to act as a guide for cars that are coming up behind you.
16: She adds to keep your seatbelt buckled until the storm passes and pack an emergency kit, including a fully charged cell phone. John Roller, KTAR News.
14: A Louisiana man is recovering from injuries after trying to avoid arrest on Sunday by fleeing into an alligator-infested swamp.
12: Louisiana state troopers pulled over a drunk driving suspect on an elevated highway just outside New Orleans. But before they could finish the sobriety test, the man jumped off the highway and into the alligator-infested swamp. Trooper Kyle Wagner says one of the gators attacked, but even with bite wounds, the man continued deeper into the marsh.
18: Even after getting attacked by an alligator, he continued to evade arrest.
12: Wagner says they did eventually catch the man, and after he was treated for alligator bites, arrested him on drunk driving charges. Chris Miller, ABC News, New Orleans.
14: Let's get a traffic check now. Here's Enrique Garcia, live in the Valley Chevy Dealers Traffic Center.
19: Thank you, Becky Lynn. Tempe with a disabled vehicle on the left-hand shoulder. Loop 202, Red Mountain Freeway, eastbound near Sky Harbor Airport. A look into our surface streets. Chandler with a crash on Chandler Heights Road and Sunland Avenue. And Phoenix with a crash on Southern Avenue and 7th Avenue. 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
14: 75 overnight, 104 tomorrow, 107 by Wednesday. Right now in Phoenix, we've climbed to 102 degrees. 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
21: So, I was disappointed to see this. Listen, it's another day ending in Y. I get disappointed a lot. There's a new poll out. Quinnipiac University.
22: Can never pronounce that.
21: Quinnipiac. They found 22% of Americans do not consider themselves, quote, proud Americans. And as you go younger down the scale, that number starts growing. It is 18 to 34 year old. That number is 37%.
22: So 18 to 34-year-olds, 30 what?
21: 37% do not consider themselves proud Americans.
22: So the 37% are not patriotic.
21: Don't feel patriotic, absolutely. It's a big number.
22: Yeah,
21: and I certainly think a lot of it is obviously due to the political climate out there. And I just want to say to people that find themselves in that group, regardless of your age group, don't let a political party, a politician, anybody like that, take away your pride in country and patriotism. America is bigger and better than any of them. Full stop.
22: Yeah.
21: George Washington would tell you that.
22: Listen, I would agree. But, you know, you're talking almost 40% of 18 to 34-year-olds. Almost 40% of 18 to 34-year-olds. Okay, so you want to just blame Trump? That's too easy. It's part of it.
21: I think it's bigger than that.
22: It's a massive part of it. Yeah, I think it's bigger than that.
21: Because if you think of that age group, okay, 18 to 34-year-old, a large number of them, this current political climate is the only one they've ever known.
22: Right.
21: They didn't ever hear George Bush say, I hear you, and the people that tore down these buildings are going to hear from us soon. They never heard Ronald Reagan talk about a shining city on a hill.
22: Right.
21: They never heard Bill Clinton say, I feel your pain. They've never seen a positive side, I guess you could say.
22: Yeah. I think that if you have this many people who are not patriotic, I hope they go and travel the world.
21: Mm.
22: Go and stay in different countries, you know? And I know that's a pretty young age, 18 to 34, but you've got it good.
21: Travel
22: here
21: a little bit.
22: You've got it good here.
21: Mm-hmm.
22: And I know that we have issues. Like, I can tell you the 18 to 34-year-olds are looking to buy a house, and guess what? They can't. A lot of them can't. So is that part of, I'm not really digging the United States right now.
21: The American dream doesn't feel dreamy to them.
22: Yeah. I haven't gotten a raise, you know, in a while. Okay, that's the government. So if I hate the government, then I guess I hate the country. I wouldn't put those two in the same thing. Listen, I don't trust any government. I never have. I never will. I haven't liked any of the presidents. I haven't liked Biden. I don't like Trump. I had issues with Obama. But, you know, again, I go back to we've had some issues with the younger generation seeing things differently, and that's okay. But you know, when you grow up and you know you're always in a war, right?
21: Listen. Right, you're talking about 18, 34-year-olds?
22: Yeah.
21: They've never not been at war.
22: We're always in a war.
21: Right?
22: Right. Why are we doing this is what many of them are saying. Why can't I buy a house? Why is gas prices so? But I would say, listen, do you have a gay friend? Because if you have a gay friend, you know, what do you think they'd be in Iran? They'd be thrown off a building in Iran. United States is not bad. United States is the greatest country.
21: We don't have to compare everything to Iran, for God's sakes. I think that's a bookend.
22: Hey, how about women?
21: Yeah.
22: Women, you know, are they treated equally in this country? We don't pay them equally. I never liked that. We've talked about that a lot. Go to Saudi Arabia and see how women are treated there.
21: Listen, you know what I mean? I love the United States. I feel
22: I'm comparing
21: lucky and privileged that I was born here.
22: Yeah.
21: Where would you, I feel lucky.
22: Would you rather be born in Mexico? Because it's rough in Mexico if you're born there.
21: But I also have traveled. And you know what? It doesn't suck everywhere else. I just want to emphasize that, you know, there are other places I'm like, it looks pretty cool.
22: No, I mean, I don't think every place sucks.
21: I think Australia's kind of cool. I love England, by the way. Like, you know what I'm saying? Yeah. I go to Germany and I'm like, you know, people in Germany are not terrible. Too bad. Right. You know what I'm saying? Like not everywhere has to be the worst case scenario.
22: I like France. I like Italy. Yeah. I like these places.
21: Yeah.
22: And yes, but there are places around the world that are just horrendous. And so, you know, I think you've got to look at that and say, we've got it pretty good here.
21: Yeah. And if you don't like it, which I can understand for the variety of reasons that Gatos just laid out, the promise of America has always been you can be a part of changing it.
22: Yeah.
21: That's always been the promise of America. And we have had wild, drastic changes in attitudes, in policy. And we've had them over 250 years, and we're going to have them again. The question is, are you going to be a part of the change? Or are you going to check out and just throw stones from the sidelines?
22: Yeah, I mean, you could be proud that you're an American and be against what your government is doing.
21: Absolutely, you can.
22: Yeah.
21: I would argue that makes you a really good American.
22: So if you're a Trump supporter, let's say you're out there, you're listening, MAGA. Did you not like this country when Joe Biden was running or when he was the president? Maybe. No, I think you liked the country. I don't think you liked the leadership. Vice versa. OK, you're out there. Maybe you're a liberal. All right. You definitely don't like how Trump is running the country. But that shouldn't mean that you don't like the country.
21: Right. Right. Separate the two.
22: I think it's pretty easy to separate the two. And
21: it might be easier for us because we've seen what it can look like when it's going well.
22: Yeah.
21: And is that fair?
22: Yeah. And I think, you know, not being part of either party is a blessing.
21: Oh, it's such a joy.
22: It really, really is.
21: Oh, it's so wonderful.
22: I'm glad I'm not in the lefties club.
21: I hate the idea that I have to wake up in the morning
22: and
21: read Twitter to figure out what I'm supposed to believe. I'm like, no, it's so much better.
22: When Trump does something right and when he does something wrong, I have no issues with that. But man, to live like that, well, got to come on and say something good about Trump. No. No.
21: Yeah,
22: if he deserves it, yeah. If he doesn't, I mean, it's just thinking for yourself. Great country,
21: a
22: lot of issues, a lot of problems.
21: That's the majority of people.
22: Yeah.
21: It absolutely is.
22: Being an independent is part of what's great about America.
21: I'll point out there's more independents in Arizona than there are R's or D's.
22: Correct.
21: If you refuse to be associated with one of those lunatic parties, guess what? You're in the majority.
22: You found a home.
21: Congratulations. And by the way, you are part of the ones that determine exactly what direction everything's going to go.
22: Vote. All right? Go vote.
21: Absolutely. Right. Mm-hmm. Hey, we've got a check of the headlines on the way. We've got Becky Lynn doing that for us. Coming up next, she cries to and from work every single day. Yeah, you probably even know who we're talking about. It's coming up next, Outspoken on KTAR.
22: All right.
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14: It's 3:47. I'm Becky Lynn. Here's what you need to know right now. Texas farmers are still worried about the country's beef industry as additional cases of the New World screwworm have been found in a dog and a goat, leading to worries we could soon see cases in humans.
27: The USDA is working with inspectors, creating infested zones with quarantines, surveying the flies, and increasing trappings along the border. They say this is not creating a food safety issue.
28: This is not a virus. It is not a disease. It is a pest.
27: It mainly threatens livestock. Doctors say in rare cases, it can affect humans. Officials stress that the risk to humans is low.
14: That is ABC's Melissa Aiden. All of our top stories are only 15 minutes away. For more news, go to KTAR.com or the KTAR News app. Let's get a check on those roads now. 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
29: Thank you, Becky Lynn. Glendale, they crash on the loop on 1, Agua Fria, westbound near 27th Avenue, Apache Junction, with a disabled vehicle at the Gore Point on the US 60 Superstition Freeway, eastbound near Idaho Road. And a quick look into our surface streets, Phoenix with a crash on 51st Avenue and Campbell Avenue. 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
22: 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We'll move past this quick because, to be honest with you, I'm tired of it. I think the shtick is old.
21: Ugh.
22: It's more of the same.
21: Okay.
22: It's silly. What word best describes our president during his off-the-rails interview with Meet the Press? And before we move on, I love how some of you say, well, she was mean. Okay, did she call him any names? No.
21: Yeah.
22: No, she did not. Not a one. How many names did Donald Trump call? You called her stupid. I mean, do we have, really? Okay. What word best describes the off the rails interview? Okay. How was Trump? Verklempt. I like that word. Verklempt.
21: I don't think that means what you think it means.
22: I know what it means. It means emotional, right?
21: Does it?
22: Yeah, that's okay. What I thought. Abrupt.
21: Okay.
22: Juvenile.
21: All right.
22: Deranged.
21: Yeah.
22: Or E, all of the above, plus unruly, unbalanced, and unhinged.
21: All the above, 61.
22: Let's see. Abrupt, 54, yeah. And all the above, 40.
21: Okay.
22: I'm done talking about it. Can I, one last thing?
21: You didn't put whiny little, oh, sorry.
22: I know.
21: Was that going to be one of my options?
22: I actually wonder this. Like, if I'm the press corps, and I'm going to the White House, and I'm being insulted every day, mm-hmm. especially if you're a woman. He's called them piggy. You don't smile enough. You're very mean. You know, this kind of thing. Like, I just wonder when the media is just going to stop showing up.
21: Yeah. I mean, that's the thing. You take away his oxygen. I mean, right. he likes to beat up people for fun. So
22: yeah,
21: just take away his oxygen. Just don't show up.
22: I don't.
21: Hold a press conference and nobody cares.
22: I don't.
21: It'd be awesome.
22: There's nothing I get out of this man anymore.
21: No.
22: There's nothing substantive.
21: Yeah.
22: It didn't used to be all lies.
21: Let him just scream at clouds.
22: This is all lies. And it's just a petulant toddler.
21: Yeah.
22: And it's boring. Yeah. It's so boring. Anyway. All right. Let's move on.
21: Savannah Guthrie, still speaking about this case, which remains unsolved, which is amazing in and of itself, of her mother disappearing out of her Tucson home. And hasn't been seen or heard from since. She sat down with Jenna Bush Hager on Today and talked a little bit about what it's like. You know, I remember when she was off the air and she was talking about coming back, and we had a conversation about how difficult that would be because every time people are going to look at her, are they thinking about what she's gone through?
22: Yeah.
21: Well, she's still going through it.
11: I cry every morning on the way to work and I cry every morning on the way home. We can hold our sadness
0: and we can hold our joy. If you don't believe it, just watch me.
21: Mm. Wow.
22: She keeps it together at work.
0: You know, it's really hard to come back. And I've been trying so hard to hold it together. And I promise I will. This show and this hour especially is like about joy. But having you and all my I mean, everyone at the people behind the scenes, people in my ear, the producers.
22: It's grief that we're watching live on television.
21: Like play out in front of America type thing.
22: I'm glad she is back. I'm not somebody who has ever really watched morning television.
21: If it makes her happy, I want her to do what makes her happy.
22: Well, I think that she needs the job. It has nothing to do with finances.
21: No, it is a distraction.
22: It has to do with going to work, doing something every day, doing it well, getting distracted. And I think that I think we all know it, that her mom is most likely gone. And hopefully in a better place.
21: Yeah. Quick check of the headlines. Let's let Becky Lynn get us up to speed on that. Up next, are you rethinking how you're spending? Are you starting to change your spending habits? If so, you're not alone. We'll tell you what big retailers are seeing as well. Up next, Outspoken on KTAR.
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14: Good afternoon. It's 4 o'clock. I'm Becky Lynn. More and more attacks between Israel, Iran, and Lebanon over the weekend. But could there once again be some signs of hope on the horizon?
16: Iran launched a series of strikes yesterday. It says were in response to Israeli attacks on Lebanon's capital in Beirut. According to Axios, President Trump asked Israeli Prime Minister Benjamin Netanyahu to not retaliate in order to preserve ongoing peace talks. However, several hours later, Israel also launched attacks on Tehran. President Trump pleading with leaders that they must immediately stop shooting. On Truth Social, the president says final negotiations are proceeding, but they're subject to, quote, ignorance or stupidity getting in its way, end quote. The Iranian military's joint command says it's halting its offensive operations against Israel after the two sides exchanged fire. Colton Krolak, KTAR News.
23: Well, I'm glad the day is finally here.
14: A Valley community leader hopes a new law will help get rid of prostitution in his neighborhood. KTAR's Ballin Over Souls is live in the news center with this story.
24: Prostitution has been a problem for some time along 27th Avenue in Central Phoenix, says Jeff Spellman with the Violence Impact Coalition Project. He helped push for a newly signed law that makes paying for sex a felony offense requiring jail time in hopes it will help get rid of prostitution in his community.
23: I want the guys who are doing this stuff to know these are the new consequences. You know, this isn't about, you know, trying to destroy somebody's life for making bad decisions. It's about trying to provide consequences.
24: Spellman explains the law targets those who are funding the illegal activity rather than the prostitutes themselves. Offenders will also be required to pay a $200 fee for services helping victims of human trafficking. Live in the news center, Ballin Overstoles, KTAR News.
4: Eyes on Education.
14: The Phoenix Union High School District is getting 15 new school resource officers for the upcoming school year. The district applied for the Arizona Department of Education's School Safety Program grant in January after parents, teachers, and students were polled and found to be in favor of more SROs on campus. Alfie Allen, Associate Superintendent of Phoenix Union, says this adds a layer of safety.
25: SROs promote safety for not only our campus and our students, but for our community. They participate in safety planning and assessments, emergency preparedness and drills. They can provide training for our students and for our staff.
14: You can read more education solution stories by going to ktar.com/education. As the temperature here in the valley approaches triple digits and exceeds it in some instances, you may want to be wary of heat-related illnesses.
26: Dr. Cameron Narani, the emergency department medical director at Arizona General Hospital Mesa, says there are early warning signs of heat-related illnesses.
27: You want to try to recognize early signs that you're out there too long and that you're not doing well. So those would be things like I'm getting a headache, I'm getting lightheaded, I'm getting some dizziness, some cramps, nausea, those types of things.
26: Narani warns that if these symptoms get worse, you could develop heat stroke. If that happens, Narani says you should call 911 and get out of the heat immediately. Skyler Love, KTAR News.
14: A new Arizona law will crack down on the sale and marketing of nicotine products to children. This bill, signed by Governor Katie Hobbs, will increase penalties for the sale to children of cigarettes, vapes, and other tobacco products for the first time in years. It will also prohibit marketing the products to kids and will require manufacturers and distributors to be licensed. Time for a traffic check to get you home this afternoon in the Valley Chevy Dealers Traffic Center. Here's Enrique Garcia.
0: Thank you, Becky Lynn. Chandler with a disabled vehicle blocking the right-hand lane. Loop 202, Santian Freeway, westbound near Cooper Road. Phoenix with a crash on the right-hand shoulder. Loop 101, Pima Freeway, westbound near 27th Avenue. And Apache Junction, disabled vehicle in the Gore Point, US 60, Superstation Freeway, eastbound near Idaho Road. Enrique Garcia, KTAR News.
14: Overnight, we'll see clear skies, our low temp around 75, then 104 tomorrow, pretty much like today, 107 by Wednesday and 106 on Thursday. 110s in our forecast over the weekend. It's 102 currently in Peoria. 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
5: It's Arizona's reigning, defending, undisputed number one talk show. Now 2 till 6. Welcome to Outspoken with Bruce and Gatos. Third hour of the show.
7: Oh, a lot of people call the third hour the best of the hours.
5: Flying by.
7: Yeah. We are starting to see some shifts. At least we're getting the data in and understanding how people are spending. There's new information out there that says the percentage of households that say their current financial circumstances are worse than they were a year ago hit 43%. 43% say they were worse off than they were a year ago. Mm. And we are seeing that in the way people are spending. U.S. retailers say sales were down 6% on non-grocery items. I would call grocery items maybe are the necessities. They're saying people are still shopping for the necessities, milk and cheese and bread and meat or whatever.
8: Yeah.
7: But the other stuff starting to take a hit.
8: Yeah. I mean, I'm sure many of you out there have changed your spending habits as well. I was talking to some business owners over the weekend, you know, chatting, how's business? Slow.
7: Mm-hmm.
8: Why? Well, some of the business owners that I talked to said, we don't think that people want to drive here. They might just want to save some gas, and they'll do whatever it is later. Where I talked to another business owner, not a lot of big price items, being purchased,
7: putting off the big stuff, right.
8: You're
7: not going to a lot of people are redecorating the bathroom
8: maybe,
7: right now.
8: Maybe not this very second. Right. I mean, sure, people are, but not this very second. So. Yeah, we can see that habits have changed. And I've said this for many, many years. The way that, at least me, and the way that I look at the economy is it's personal. Like for you, for all of you out there, if you look at the economy and you're like, you know what? I'm going to change the way that I spend.
7: Mm-hmm.
8: That means we're going down. That means there's an issue. That means there's trouble. If you change the way that you do certain things in your life financially because you don't trust the economy, that means we're heading towards a possible recession.
7: Yeah, you don't have confidence moving forward.
8: No.
7: You know, and a lot of these retailers, which I think is interesting and something I just didn't think about in that context, is tax refunds. They're saying a lot of the spending in the last month or so.
8: Yeah.
7: Is being propped up by people getting tax refunds.
8: Yeah, and from what I understand, some of the changes that Trump made years ago, it didn't really help a whole lot of people. But with the big, beautiful bill, there's good, there's bad in it, and no one read it anyway, so, it's passed. But that your return should be possibly a little bit bigger.
7: Yeah.
8: Should have been a little bit bigger this year, and that's good, I guess.
7: But again, people will turn around and hope
8: Here, I got the money right now.
7: Inject it back into the economy, right. Although...
8: You don't know.
7: They might be injecting it right back into the necessities of gas and everything. And when we saw prices went up more than the average refund went up. Does that make sense? So whatever refund you got was eaten up by... the difference was eaten up by the increase in cost.
8: Yeah. Or you banked it.
7: Yeah.
8: You might...
7: Rainy day fund.
8: Maybe you're a little concerned about your job. You got your tax refund... Instead of a vacation, instead of a somewhat of a purchase, you said, no, let's bank it. And if it goes into your bank account, it's fine. That's probably a smart move for many of you.
7: Although I don't know if I haven't seen a lot of savings going up. I've seen a lot of credit card debt going up.
8: Sure.
7: Which is another sign that folks are stretched a little thin.
8: More credit card debt than we've ever had in this country right now.
7: Yeah.
8: Yeah. Because I think literally. You have people putting gasoline on the credit card.
7: Yeah.
8: I mean, that's also what's happening. So if you're just joining us, we're talking about how, you know, U.S. consumers are rethinking their spending. One of the other things is Costco and
7: Sam's Club.
8: Busy as ever.
7: Yeah. I notice it. I mean, there are, because I go often, right. There are a lot of folks. And the line at the gas pump seems to be getting a little bigger. It's interesting when gas got to $5 a gallon, you know, that line wrapped around the building. It felt like when it goes down to like $4.50, like there's not quite as many people. Like, so there's an obvious tipping point in there somewhere where people are willing to sit in line to get gas.
8: But we're talking about changing your habits. And so the habit that at least I changed was I didn't want to go sit in the Costco line.
7: Hmm.
8: I just didn't want to do it. Because every time I rolled by there, you know, with my wife and everything, it was always packed. I think it was last weekend. We went to Costco and we waited in line for gas. I don't remember the last time I did that.
7: No.
8: I'm not shopping around for gas very often. I'm like, listen, I'll fill up. I'm done. Okay, fine. But we were right there. There was a massive line. And I think the old me would have said, let's not do it. But we decided, let's do it. So we waited in a line. It wasn't the worst.
7: It wasn't horrible, right?
8: It wasn't horrible.
7: Okay, good.
8: It wasn't horrible. But you know what? It was a better price.
7: There's no argument that it's a better price.
8: So that's a habit that I at least changed.
7: Okay.
8: I was with a lot of people in line at Costco waiting for the pump.
7: Hmm.
8: I have a question.
7: I'm ready.
8: So I don't do it all the time.
7: I do.
8: It's too deep. It's
7: what do you mean?
8: Two cars deep, right?
7: Well, now there's some of the newer ones. You've got maybe three or four cars at some point. Keep going.
8: I got the two car deep.
7: Two deep. Yeah.
8: Okay.
7: Two on each side. Correct.
8: What if the one in the front is done, but the one in the back isn't, and the one in the front drives away, but the one in the second hasn't given you
7: enough. There's a real etiquette thing there.
8: Enough room to kind of go around it, and then you got to pull up and then back it in. All right, are you allowed to do that?
7: You're allowed to. I usually wait, but you find idiots who pull up at the pump and then sit and talk on their phone for five minutes till they get out and just burning time. And you're like, I got to go around them. This person has no intention of filling up.
8: Apparently. I didn't know what the proper etiquette of that was.
7: I usually wait, and then two cars move forward at the same time.
8: Because I pulled around the car and backed it in. And I made sure, because that guy was taking forever. And I made sure I made it a little uncomfortable for him to get out.
7: I've now got a gas tank anxiety.
8: Oh, okay.
7: And my new gas tank anxiety is the truck has a very large tank in it. 30-something gallons.
8: Huh.
7: And it takes a long time to fill it. So I like to be at the front pump so that I feel like I'm not holding up as much.
8: Is gas tank anxiety like when you go to a football game and you're at the men's urinal and you have an anxiety where you can't pee because there are 10 guys behind
7: you? Let's go with that. It's in the ballpark.
8: Okay.
7: Yeah. Yeah. Yeah. I just worry that I'm sitting there burning the pump. Like, people think I'm not filling up. Like, no, look, the little thing is still going. We're at 100 and God knows what.
8: Didn't you have to fill up the diesel this weekend?
7: Oh, my God. So we raced in Santa Maria, California. If you don't know where Santa Maria is, it's roughly 3 hours north of L.A., up the 101, north of Santa Barbara.

0: Inside, it's enclosed trailer.
1: No, there's two and a trailer. Two cars and a trailer. Is that right?
0: What are you talking?
1: You have your car and then the trailer.
2: And then a pickup truck tows it.
1: The pickup truck tows the trailer.
2: Yeah.
1: And $900? You need it. Dude, you need a much cheaper hobby.
2: Can I just tell you that my mother used to tell me, Oma used to say, you know what? If you would have taken up golf.
1: Yeah, it'd be a lot easier.
2: You could fly to Scotland on the weekends and you'd save money. I go, yeah. We didn't think this through.
1: Let me give you a little math here.
2: There's math?
1: Yeah.
2: I don't like
1: your that. Hobby cost you $900 this week.
2: Well, that was just the fuel.
1: Just the fuel.
2: Oh, we have other expenses. Don't get me wrong. That was just fuel.
1: You didn't crash. You're okay.
2: I didn't crash. Anything. No.
1: Now, my hobby is softball.
2: Oh, okay. Yeah.
1: Now, we play four seasons a year. Winter, really? Spring, summer, fall.
2: Oh, wow.
1: Sure.
2: Okay.
1: Do you know how much it costs me each, season?
2: I'm going to guess not 900.
1: Because I've got players on my team, we all split the thing.
2: Oh, yeah.
1: It's about $40.
2: Yeah, I'm doing it wrong.
1: A season.
2: I'm definitely doing
1: it. $40 a season. Yeah.
2: Sorry.
1: That's $160 a year.
2: I'll take your word for it on that math.
1: And how much did you spend in gas?
2: This
1: $900.
2: Weekend? This weekend.
1: This weekend. Just one weekend.
2: One weekend.
1: Yeah.
2: We're going to race in Sholo Friday and Saturday, and I don't know how, it's about 3 hours to Sholo. So we'll spend a lot, but it's uphill. Oh, my God.
1: When you win races, do you win money that goes to pay for that? Okay.
2: Yeah. Not enough.
1: Okay.
2: Not nearly enough. No. Good
1: Lord.
2: I feel like I need an intervention at this point.
1: $900.
2: In diesel. Yeah. Yeah. But think about it, truckers are doing it. That's what's going on with the trucking industry.
1: You know, no wonder I heard you were trying to sell blood the other day.
2: Oh, if only. I wish I had one of those rare bloods.
1: Oh, you know? Make money off?
2: Oh, my goodness. You can have it all. Mm. Check the headlines on the way. Becky Lynn will get us up to speed on that. Coming up next, we are on the march to half a million meals, along with St. Mary's Food Bank. We want to talk to you about how you can help those who are literally going to miss a meal today. We'll talk about it next. Outspoken on KTAR.
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5: It's 4:17. I'm Becky Lynn, and here's what you need to know right now. 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
6: 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The boisterous watch party outside canceled and moved elsewhere. Police on high alert after five people were slashed in a seemingly random knife attack Sunday evening at Penn Station, the nation's busiest train station directly beneath Madison Square Garden.
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7: Thank you, Becky Lynn. Mesa with a disabled vehicle on the left-hand shoulder. US 60 Superstition Freeway eastbound near Alma School Road. Chandler with a disabled vehicle blocking the right-hand lane. Loop 202 Santian Freeway westbound near Cooper Road. And a quick look into our surface streets. Avondale with a vehicle fire on McDowell Road and 99th Avenue. Enrique Garcia, KTAR News. And now back to Outspoken with Bruce and Gatos.
2: We're on the march to half a million meals. That's the goal. All right. The entire month of June, we're raising money for St. Mary's Food Bank. Remember, every dollar

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1: Ooh.
0: And thanks to our friends at Axon, they will match your donation. So every dollar actually provides 10 meals with Axon's match.
1: Yeah. And I think this hour we're going to ask for 15 of you to throw $100 in each.
0: Okay.
1: Obviously, you give what you can give. We'd love for you to be a part of this by texting the word food to 620-620. But are there 15 of you that say, I'm blessed? Here's $100 or more. Let's give you a reason to give.
0: All right. Okay.
1: So we were talking to Jerry Brown over at St. Mary's Food Bank. And he had a really interesting discussion with a woman. And you have to hear this. Take a listen.
2: I was talking to a lady. She is a special ed teacher. She makes $50,000 a year.
1: She's doing God's work.
2: Her kids are 16, 14, and 11, and they're all football players.
1: Oh,
2: okay? And it's time to eat.
0: I was going
2: to
0: say.
2: And then 2 hours later, it's time to eat. And she got $300 a month from SNAP.
0: Okay.
2: Then the shutdown happened in November.
0: And got it disappeared. Zero.
2: Since then, she's been trying to get back on, calling
0: DES,
2: going and standing in line, not happening. Her son, the 16-year-old, had come to St. Mary's and volunteered to help pack food boxes and said, Mom, why don't you go to St. Mary's Food Bank? When I was there, people were walking away with grocery carts full of food, and it's fresh fruits and vegetables. It's all the stuff we like.
0: Right. Stuff you would have bought anyway.
2: Stuff we like. And she said, I don't think that food is for us.
0: Ooh.
2: You know, she didn't feel like at that point in her, you know, I can do this. I've always done this. Why can't I do it now? Well, that $300 a month is the difference between having the food. You can't rob from somewhere else. You got to keep the lights on. You got to keep gas in the tank. You got to keep paying the rent.
0: Yeah, we talked about some people who were just getting by, didn't have a lot of wiggle room, and costs going through the roof for the last 3 months have erased that wiggle room.
1: So she's coming in now?
2: She came out with food. I told her, you know, of other possibilities that she can do to help her make it through the month. And she looked at me and she said, I can breathe.
1: Oh, gosh.
2: I can breathe. I don't know if that's every story, but that was her story. And, you know, she's working hard for doing a job that's difficult, helping so many other people. And she can't make enough money to support her family doing that.
0: Right.
1: I can breathe.
2: I can breathe.
0: Wow.
1: Yeah, Jerry told us that story on Friday. I mean, it hurts my heart to hear that. Can you imagine someone walking in and has so much anxiety and is worried about feeding her kids and gets a box of food and is walking out and it is like 500 pounds has just been lifted off my chest.
0: Well, and here's something too. Employed.
1: Yeah.
0: Working.
1: Yeah.
0: Just doesn't make enough to make ends meet, or at least used to, but didn't have a lot of, what do you call it, wiggle room? And the wiggle room's all gone.
1: I think we can help a lot of people breathe by giving. And so we're asking you right now, we're looking for 15 people to give $100 each. If you can give more, great. Less, we'll take anything. But we're asking for 15 people this hour to give $100. And we'll hit our goal for the hour. All you have to do is text the word food to 620-620. Text the word food to 620-620. I don't know what that's like, man. I don't know what, knowing where my next meal, I have not one time in my entire life not known where my next meal was going to come from. I never worried about it. I've never even thought about it. And I can't even imagine, everybody deserves a meal. We're human beings. This is America. We're the richest country in the world. And it's still hard to believe that there are people out there that are going hungry.
0: Yeah.
1: And without St. Mary's Food Bank, they would go hungry.
0: Literally.
1: And so, hey, special ed teacher doing God's work. She's got kids who like to eat. They're football players.
0: Oh, my.
1: And finally, after getting that box of food, after going in for the first time, she tells Jerry, I can finally breathe. Well, yeah. Thank God we have St. Mary's here, but we're going to need your help. So we're looking for the 15 people, 15 of you, $100 each. All you have to do is text the word food to 620-620, and let's help more people, you know, get that pressure off of their chest.
0: Yeah.
1: And let's give them food and let's feed them this summer.
0: Absolutely.
1: Outspoken against hunger.
0: Again, simple. We try to make it easy. You text the word food to 620-620. You'll get a bounce back text from us.
1: Very easy.
0: Takes it's got a link on it. Click on the link. Follow the instructions. Whatever you can do, we're thankful for it. And you can also leave a message. We've pointed that out before. If your business is thriving, congratulations, by the way. We'll give you a shout out. Let people know who's supporting those in the community.
1: Yeah. All right. Yep. Text the word food to 620-620.
0: Yeah. Are remote jobs, is working from home good or bad for your mental health? Does this depend on whether or not you have a dog at the house? Hmm. We'll talk about it next. Outspoken on KTAR.
1: Hey, it's Bruce and Gatos, and we're outspoken against hunger.
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16: It is 4:30. Good afternoon. I'm Becky Lynn. People who visit Arizona don't often understand just how hiking in extreme heat can become a life or death situation.
17: That's according to Phoenix Fire PIO Rob McDade, who tells the Mike Broomhead Show that visitors often hike ill-prepared.
18: The night before they visit our restaurants, the margaritas, they have a great time. They're not prehydrated. So what we like to tell them is, please do not underestimate these mountains and these challenging hills.
17: McDade says it often catches people off guard how quickly the valley can heat up, adding temperatures can rise 20 degrees in 90 minutes. To prepare for a hike, McDade says to hydrate the night before and avoid dehydrating fluids like coffee the morning of. Elizabeth Klein, KTAR News.
19: Well, I'm glad the day is finally here.
16: Arizona has a new law that makes paying for sex a felony offense rather than a misdemeanor, also requiring jail time for the offense. Community leader Jeff Spellman emphasizes this law targets those who pay prostitutes rather than the women themselves, explaining it's key to go after the money source to reduce prostitution. He says it's been a problem for decades along 27th Avenue in Central Phoenix, and he hopes the new law will help. Surprise police have opened a new safe exchange zone for custody drop-offs or online sales and other legal meetups. It's right outside of police headquarters with 24-hour video surveillance. Officials hope the well-lit space will help families feel safer, especially in domestic violence situations. Broken speaker, finicky zipper. A growing trend is repair cafes, urging you to fix it instead of pitch it.
20: It's part of a new brand of what's called anti-consumerism, efforts to offer an alternative to mass-produced disposable goods that have dominated the economy for the last half century. Repair cafes are free events where volunteers with technical know-how help neighbors fix household items. They started in the Netherlands with a single cafe in 2009 and grew to a global nonprofit. At a recent event in New Paltz, New York, volunteers helped attendees fix items from lamps and knives to sound mixers and bulky zippers.
16: That's ABC's Chuck Sievertson. Checking traffic now, Enrique Garcia in the Valley Chevy Dealers Traffic Center.
21: Thank you, Becky Lynn. Mesa, disabled vehicle on the left-hand shoulder. US 60 Superstition Freeway eastbound near Alma School Road. Chandler, disabled vehicle off right. Loop 202, Santian Freeway westbound near Cooper Road. And Phoenix with a crash on 28th Street and Indian School Road. 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
16: 75, the overnight low temp, 104 tomorrow, so pretty much like today. And then tomorrow, climbing to 107. By this weekend, 110 is in our forecast, both Saturday and Sunday. Currently, checking the temperature in Phoenix, we are at 102 degrees. 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
2: All right, we're on the march to 500,000 meals. Gatos, we were just talking about a bit of a challenge to our 4 o'clock crew.
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2: All of you that listen in the 4 o'clock hour, first off, thank you.
1: Thank you. We asked for 15 of you to give $100. You text the word food to 620-620.
2: Yeah.
1: 15 of you to give $100. We're at 8. We got 8 of you.
2: Yeah, it came in pretty quick.
1: It's good.
2: Solid.
1: We just need 7 more.
2: Thank you.
1: Yeah. So 7 more.
2: All right.
1: Can you give what you can, but we're asking for 7 of you. Could you give 100? Could you give more? Text the word food to 620-620, and we are going to feed people in the month of June who can't afford to go. You know, it comes down to, well, do I pay for my meds or food?
2: Yeah.
1: Do I pay for gas or food?
2: Mm-hmm.
1: You need it all. So St. Mary's gives you a helping hand up, and all you have to do is text the word food to 620-620. We meet our goal for the 4 o'clock hour. If 7 more of you put in $100 each, text food to 620-620, Bruce.
2: All right. We know that there's still people out there that are either working remotely or would like to. I hear a lot of the hybrid is going on, but is it good or bad for your mental health? Well, the answer is it depends. It depends. Remote work is popular. We can acknowledge that, right?
1: Yeah. I think that people like jumping on a meeting, doing their thing, and then putting a load of laundry in. you get a lot of stuff done at home. You get a lot of work done.
2: There are people, and the studies say that it's somewhere between 4% and 10% people are willing to give up in income in order to work from home. By the way, with the price of gas here today, you might be coming out ahead.
1: And if we go, I don't feel like we're at war with Iran right now, really.
2: Mm-hmm.
1: But if we go back to doing anything over there, it's just going to shoot the gas prices higher.
2: But what do you make of people who work remotely? Have also, we've seen an uptick in the amount of visits and them reaching out to mental health providers. Is it because of loneliness? Is it that you don't have that interaction? Even bumping into people in the hallway, the water cooler talk, seeing somebody at the coffee thing, having people pop into your office. How was your weekend? When you're sitting at home and you're working, you are alone.
1: I feel for me like a change of scenery. I don't want to work at home. I do, you work from home, putting part of the show together. I work from home, putting part of the show together. Then we come in here. But
2: it would be very different if we were just sitting in our houses.
1: I don't think I could do it.
2: Yeah.
1: I think that I would worry that what's happening to other people would happen to me. Like, I feel like a change of scenery is good. I feel like getting some sunshine is good. I feel like even if you're walking from your car into the building, you're at least getting some air. You're at least getting some sunshine. You're in the car, you know, maybe you're. So I don't think I could do it. I've never done it from home, you know,
2: right,
1: for the whole thing. But I don't think that, I know we were not put here to go through it alone. And I think it's a very lonely thing. Well, I got my dog. No, that's not good enough. You need human contact.
2: Yeah.
1: Even if it's a BS talk with somebody at work, you know, like I'll give you an example. Jim Sharp, you know. Every time I bump into him at work, it's the chat and how's the weather, and it's all what do you call it, surface level stuff. There's nothing really deep or any of that. But at
2: the
1: least
2: man is,
1: you know, at least a
2: legend.
1: At least it's human contact. It doesn't really mean anything after a while. You know, it's not a great conversation. I try and avoid him at times, but it's one of those things. At least it is a human to human contact.
2: Yeah.
1: And I think that, you know, just being on Zoom or on text with someone, you know, if you're at your house and your dog is there, that's not good enough. You've got to get out. Like, you know, go stir crazy.
2: Well, can I tell you that, you know, something that I've seen this in.
1: Mm.
2: So let me make a bit of a turn here.
1: Are you going to talk about Sharp too?
2: No. When people retire.
1: Yes.
2: Because that's what it sounds like to me.
1: Yeah.
2: And I remember my mom retiring and sitting around the house doing absolutely nothing.
1: It's terrible.
2: And realizing that all of her social interaction had come from her work colleagues and being at work and engaging with other humans.
1: Yes.
2: You know, and that she really missed having these people around, and that her work friends were her friends.
1: Yeah. I think that you need that kind of camaraderie.
2: Mm-hmm.
1: I think that if you see, I always worry about retirement because I don't know what I would do all day. My wife jokes all the time.
2: Really?
1: Like, when you hang it up, what do you want to do? I have no idea. I really don't. And I honestly, I worry I'm going to sit and watch TV all day.
2: Okay, you're saying that like it's a bad thing.
1: It is a bad thing.
2: It is?
1: Yes. Okay, or I'm going to be...
2: My retirement's going to look very different, apparently.
1: Or I'm going to be on my phone all day. And that's just not good.
2: Mm-hmm.
1: You know? So I do think
2: what are you going to do?
1: Right. Yeah. I think that's the big question. Because you've got to figure something out to keep your brain busy, to keep your mind busy, to keep thinking, to keep doing something. You know, you can't just, you know, go to the mall and walk it up and down like the old people. Does that mean? Is that wrong?
2: It's a little on the mean side.
1: Well, yeah, I'm just saying. The mall walkers. Something more. You need something
2: more. The mall walkers.
1: Yeah. So it goes, you know, same thing. Are you going to do all your work from home? Like, and what if, and I do see the younger generation do that. And I say, well, are you single? Yes. Well, how are you going to meet anybody? And I know you're not supposed to meet someone in the workplace, and you're not supposed to do that anymore, but I get it. But there's also, you know, meetings outside the office, right?
2: Yeah.
1: There's going to a coffee shop, or there's, we're going to go, you know, here for lunch, and that girl looks pretty nice. Maybe I'll go talk to her.
2: Yeah.
1: And but we don't do that anymore. We sit in front of our laptops.
2: We have very few.
1: We're at home. We pet the dog. We think we feel okay.
2: Mm-hmm.
1: And then night comes, we're all by ourselves. And that's not the way that God put us on this planet to be.
2: Hmm.
1: We're supposed to be with other people.
2: And people working remotely are finding out that it can be very, very lonely, especially if you don't have something else. You know, if you don't have another something in your life. That makes up for it.
1: Like, I understood the COVID thing. Okay, we can still work from home. We won't spread the disease. I mean, you know, I get it. I understood that. But after COVID was you know, pretty much gone, I was like, let's go. I mean, they even asked us, do you want to stay at home?
2: You have the option?
1: No, I don't want to stay at home. No way. I will go insane if I stay at home.
2: Fair.
1: And so for COVID, I understood it for a period of time. Now, I know that people like it, but I do think it hurts their mental health. I
2: get that. And by the way, I think different people, it impacts differently as well. I think that's fair, right?
1: Yes.
2: And some people can handle it and others struggle with it. So just saying. We've got a quick check of the headlines on the way. Coming up next, are we now at war with Israel?
1: And maybe.
2: Okay, because this is changing fast. We'll get into the latest. It's coming up next, Outspoken on KTAR.
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16: It's 4:45. I'm Becky Lynn, and here's what you need to know right now. Are President Trump's recent polling numbers to blame for his walkout on yesterday's Meet the Press?
30: I do think it seems like he's aware of what's going on, and he's lashing out at Kirsten Welker in an extremely unprofessional and, I think, sexist way.
16: That's Meghan McCain, daughter of former Senator John McCain and host of the Citizen McCain podcast. She tells Outspoken with Bruce and Gatos she thinks Trump's lack of support may be dawning on him.
30: There's a steep decline in support for President Trump, even among cornerstone of his support.
16: McCain adding that Trump's outburst was, quote, embarrassing and unprofessional. All of our top stories are only 15 minutes away. 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
31: Thank you, Becky Lynn. Chandler, disabled vehicle off right. Loop 202, CNTN Freeway westbound near Cooper Road. Phoenix with a crash, 28th Street, Indian School Road. And Phoenix again with a crash on 32nd Street and Thomas Road. 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
2: All righty. You know what, Woody, Buzz, the whole gang are back, and you can see it before anybody else. 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Get yourself hooked up for that, all right? So apparently there is a limit or a line when it comes to Israel.
11: Really?
2: Apparently. I didn't think there was one, but there is a leaked, and it's pretty detailed, the leak, and Trump has now confirmed the leak of a conversation that he had with Israeli Prime Minister Benjamin Netanyahu, telling him to cut it out, in no so many words, but basically to stop striking back at Iran, even though Iran was firing missiles at Israel.
11: This whole war doesn't make any sense.
2: Whose side are we on?
11: This whole thing doesn't make any sense. Like, I love the people who say we're winning this war. Okay, then why haven't we gone in and finished it? Then if we're winning this war, why are we trying to get out of it so badly? Why does Trump want a deal so bad? If we're winning, why do we want all that stuff? Well, the truth is we're not winning. The truth is that we didn't have a plan. And the truth is that Trump just said, yeah, sounds good. Let's go do this. It'll take 1 or 2 days. And he doesn't know anything about Iran. And so we're at a point right now where there's no military option to win this war.
2: No.
11: I mean, have we bombed Iran in the last month or two?
2: No. Well, not substantially. Right. No. Nothing big. So the call this morning after Israel and Iran traded missiles.
11: Good. Let them fight.
2: Said that Israel struck an Iranian petrochemical facility.
11: Okay.
2: And Iran threatened to retaliate against energy facilities all around the region. That's when Trump told Netanyahu to end the attacks, and apparently said something along the lines of, if you don't stop, you might find yourself doing this alone.
11: So Trump told Netanyahu, don't try and win the war.
2: Don't shoot in Iran,
11: don't shoot
2: even if they're shooting at you.
11: Again, the whole thing doesn't make any sense to me. If we're trying to win a war, we're not doing anything to win it. Well,
2: Trump claims we're negotiating, but again, I think the Iranians are playing him like a fiddle, saying, oh, yeah, we're negotiating. They're going to drag out negotiations for another, I don't know, 2.5 years.
11: Yeah. Oh, gosh. Can you even imagine? Yeah. I mean, Netanyahu and Trump have found themselves in really an unwinnable situation. I mean, militarily, how are you going to accomplish your goals? Are you going to take the enriched uranium out of Iran? I don't see that happening. I mean, I thought we'd go and just bomb it, which is what we did.
2: Well, apparently we have,
11: summer,
2: but it's still
11: there.
2: It's still there.
11: Okay, it's not as
2: It's maybe secure, not as easily but, as accessible to Iran as it was before, but it's still in Iran.
11: I don't think we've accomplished our goals at all. You know, we said that we were going to, we were coming for the Iranian people. We were going to help you. Mm-hmm. Well, I don't know how we in the world are supposed to help them. Or, you know, we thought they were going to rise up. Rise up with what? They don't have weapons. They could get killed in the middle of the street and thrown off top of buildings. Like, there's nothing that we, what have we accomplished? Well, we closed the Strait of Hormuz. That's what we accomplished. That's not very good. I just, if someone could tell me, I've asked this over and over, just tell me something we've accomplished because I don't know what it is. Oh, we killed the Ayatollah. Okay, there are 100 other Ayatollahs that are ready to take over and they're younger. And they could be better, they could be worse. I don't know. Uranium, still there. Strait of Hormuz, closed. Regime change didn't happen.
2: I like you. I don't get a sense that the players in the region necessarily want to end this. There must be some benefit to them.
11: So Israel doesn't
2: benefit
11: want to end
2: to Israel,
11: it for sure.
2: Benefit to Iran. Benefit right. to Hezbollah. Like they have no desire to end this. And every time Trump says we're near a deal, they fire missiles off. And they go, well, how about that for a deal? I mean,
11: it's so dumb. For 2 months, he's been saying we're close to a deal. We're not close to a deal.
2: Are we 2 weeks away?
11: I don't know the 2 weeks thing. I've heard him say that, too. We're not close to a deal. That's why I just say don't make a deal. Just leave. Turn around and leave.
2: Yeah.
11: Let Israel. We've done enough for Israel. Let them fight it out. It's enough is enough.
2: How about this? I got a text that I agree with. How's that? They've been throwing rocks at each other for over 1,000 years. It's never going to change.
11: Nope.
2: Agreed.
11: We don't need to put.
2: They've been fighting for 3,000 years.
11: And women in harm's way anymore.
2: They're going to fight for another 3,000.
11: Yes, they will.
2: Are you boycotting the 4th of July? And why?
11: Don't.
2: We'll talk about it next. Outspoken on KTAR.
11: All right, Sweet James Accident Attorneys. 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
16: Good afternoon. It is 5 o'clock. I'm Becky Lynn. Was there more to President Trump's walkout on yesterday's interview on NBC's Meet the Press? Meghan McCain, daughter of former Senator John McCain and host of the Citizen McCain podcast, joined Outspoken with Bruce and Gatos to give her thoughts on the president's outburst.
23: Yeah, it's embarrassing. And I also, to me, it's also indicative that maybe he's seen his poll numbers, because you're not that on edge and that reactive unless something isn't going well.
16: McCain added she likes host Kristen Welker and felt uncomfortable and sad for her while watching it all.
24: Well, I'm glad the day is finally here.
16: A new Arizona law is going to impose increased penalties on those who solicit prostitutes. KTAR's Ballin Overstolz is live in the News Center to tell us more.
25: For community leader Jeff Spellman with the Violence Impact Coalition Project, the new law signifies progress in addressing crime for neighborhoods along 27th Avenue in Central Phoenix. It makes paying for sex a felony offense rather than a misdemeanor requiring jail time.
24: I've lived in the area now for 40 years and have been experiencing so many of these problems and issues, as well as all of our other community members, children walking to and from school, having to observe prostitution going on right in front of them.
25: And those convicted under that new law would also have to pay a $200 fee, which would be used to provide services for sex trafficking victims. Live in the News Center, Ballin Overstolz, KTAR News.
16: Summer here in Arizona is hot, and if you're not prepared, you could suffer a heat-related illness. Dr. Cameron Norani, the Emergency Department Medical Director at Arizona General Hospital Mesa, says there are some early warning signs.
26: You want to try to recognize early signs that you're out there too long and that you're not doing well. So those would be things like, I'm getting a headache, I'm getting lightheaded, I'm getting some dizziness, some cramps, nausea, those types of things.
16: If you don't recognize the signs, you could develop heat stroke. If it does get to that point, Norani says you should call 911 and get out of the heat as soon as possible. And hiking in extreme heat can cause serious impacts to your health and to those who answer your call for help. That's according to Phoenix Fire PIO Rob McDade, who joined the Mike Broomhead Show this morning. He says the technical rescue team members train and can condition for these moments, but the heat can still get to them.
27: We have six members that have done Ironman rescues. They train on their days off. They live it and they breathe it, but we've still sent firefighters to the hospital after their third rescue of the day.
16: McDade adds to hydrate the night before you plan to hike. The Pioneer Fire was set by a man welding a gate.
0: The fire started before noon yesterday near Jake's Corner in the Tonto Basin. The Gila County Division of Emergency Management advised residents in the Brownsville Mobile Home Park to prepare for evacuation. Firefighters limited forward progress of the blaze to 25 acres, and the fire's current size has reduced to 10 acres.